0: know, what's the worst that can happen? We lose a match, you know, we get on with it. So, and I felt like we come out of that second half with a real intensity. That's the way we want to play, on that front foot, pressing high, winning balls back. And I mean, in that 20-minute spell, we probably could have had 3 goals. So that's the level we need to reach. I think physically, we're in a really good place as a squad. You saw the guys who come on almost up the level, and in the end, we just had too much for a great team. You know, they're going to be there towards the end of the tournament for sure, like they have in the last two. So we can enjoy this win and obviously look forward to the next game.
1: Well, what a brilliant start for England at this World Cup, winning 4-2 against Croatia. And coming up a little bit later on tonight, our very own Javier Hernandez and the US captain Tim Ream stop by for a little bit of fun on After Hours with James Corden. You can see that at midnight on Fox. Looking forward to that, Javier?
2: Yes, I am. We'll see how it goes.
1: Half-time, though, between Ghana and Panama, and we'll be bringing you the second half very shortly.
3: Stop running.
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11: Goalless heading into the second half. Ghana need to get Semenyo into the game more. How do they do that, though?
12: Well, he averages 24 touches in the Premier League for City. This match in the first half, he had just 8. So he's got to find, it's a combination of him finding better spots to receive the ball, as well as his teammates putting him in better spots to receive the ball.
11: Okay, let's get back to our match commentators, JP Delacamera and Laurie Lindsay.
13: Thank you, Jules, and we all get to see a new goalkeeper for Ghana. We watched during halftime, he was out warming up. Benjamin Nassari has replaced the injured Lawrence Atizigi. As we get ready to start the second half, if you're just joining us, it is Ghana in yellow, Panama in red. Some awful numbers for Ghana in that first half, including 0 first half shots. Fewest by any team so far in this tournament as the second half is underway. Semenyo, 8 touches total. For his side, Waterman, for Panama, only 7. Got to get both of those guys, Laurie, more involved in the game.
14: Yeah, I think what that actually tells me is that there's just too rushed in the attack at times for both of these teams. So finding moments where they can just get that final movement correct, set up the attack. There's another good defensive play. And we saw that throughout the first half for both of these teams. It's just in the attack where it let them down. So setting up the final movement, creating some opportunities for both sides to get better chances than we saw in the first half.
13: Interesting to have to make a goalkeeping change, and they did it at halftime. That does not count as a sub window. But it is a sub, one of 5 that they are allowed at this World Cup. But it's in a critical position, too. Down the sideline. Should have that covered. Poku won it. Hard tackle there. Didn't work. Play continues. That was a good job by Mensah. Ajidi. Speed of play, the tempo, pretty good in the first 45 minutes. We'll see if they can do it here in the second half. The rain has continued here. It's a cool night. Probably welcome temperature to these players. Ayew kept it moving. Now it's cleared out of play.
14: Well, that's where Ghana can be a little bit better. You know, Ayew wants to come back and play back to goal and just allow for others to join into the attack. That means somebody else has to be stretching in behind. But it's just slow, too slow in the tempo. You mentioned the tempo in general in the first half was good, especially in the middle third of the field. But for Ghana, they can speed things up but still be in a controlled manner. Just play off of one another, read each other's tendencies.
13: Long-distance free kick. Coming up for Ghana. You
5: sees Ayu as a decoy. Suleimana on the dribble. Edge of the box. Crossing it. Head down. And it's stopped. First save by Mosquera. First shot by Ghana.
14: Well, it's more positive from Ghana. A little early ball in. We didn't see that throughout the first half. That was at a GT to be able to get on the end of it. And you could just see they can be dangerous in those moments. Nothing that it's really going to test Mosquera in the end.
5: It's a sorry with his first touch. And it went out. Throwing for Panama. Moving in on that left wing. Now the cross coming in. Dealt with by Mensa. It's going to be a throw in deep here for Panama. Murillo will take it. Into the box it comes. Turning was Waterman. He thought he had Martinez closer. Martinez did a good job there, but yes.
14: Yep. Just unfortunate, pops up on Martinez at the last second. But he's been active tonight. One of those players, if he's going to be on the ball, then just help settle his team down in the attack, because that's what's going to get one or two of these opportunities for each team. There's a previous set piece. They have to go short, and it allows for Ajite to be able to get in even a better position. But he has two players around him. In the end, it's going to be easy for Mosquera right to him. Sees it collected, doesn't give up the rebound, but that's better from Ghana. At least draw the foul and then create something that's going to have a little bit more deception against Panama's defense.
5: We invite you to scan the QR code on the screen to vote for the Michelob Ultra Superior Player of the Match. Ghana will push it wide, right side. All the way back. Opoku. There's club soccer in Turkey. Driven long. Maybe some separation there. Brought down and then sent high over by Urenchi.
14: With Owosu just holding back, Urenchi in the second half will have more freedom to be able to get forward. That's the run that we've been talking about. Just create some verticality. Big ball. At least it forces Panama to drop. But Urenchi just at the last second, even though he has players around him, just rushes the attempt well underneath it into the crowd.
5: Saw Eddie Ziggy, the goalkeeper who was replaced, come back and join his teammates on the bench, where he'll become a big fan of his nation to try to see if they can win 3 points tonight and go on a second place in Group L, trailing just England, who beat Croatia earlier today, 4-2. Two goals by Harry Kane. Agini plays it to the right. Semenyo's in the box, but the ball never gets to him. Flag, Suleimana. Trying to beat that last defender. Couple of cuts back and then one cut too many. Murillo. And then the foul.
14: Well, there's an easy option just back to Mensa. Play yourself out of pressure and then at least have Panama's defense step up and then recreate a different angle to send a ball in. You want players, and they're accustomed, and this is where the magic is for Ghana to take on 1v1, but just going to get yourself into defensive trouble. Just play it back and find another angle.
5: Cleared by Mosquera. Hit it right back by Mensa. Urenchi. And it's blocked, turned over. Waterman with defenders from Ghana backing off. Waterman played it across. Rodriguez leads it on the left side. A couple of cuts there. Couple more off Harvey. Osenas headed by Martinez. Wanted Harvey cleared out.
14: Overall quality, yes, is getting better. Excellent little combination play up, back, through, and then they get a little bit of freedom to find some room in the attack.
5: Murillo didn't get to the M line. Played it across. Arusu, I thought was fouled instead. Osenas, he's blocked. The pickup by Blackman. Andrade's pass to the left. Now going inside towards the end line. The cross! That was denied, but it should be a corner.
14: That's exactly where you want your center back, the near post center back, Ajiti, just coming through. Even if Asare would have been able to get it easily, he's there in the right position. Everyone's dropped. Comes across, doesn't allow anybody to get a chance on it for Panama. But Panama, coming into this tournament, 50% of their goals, 3 out of 6, have come off of set pieces.
8: Short corner on the first corner of the game. Rodriguez sending one in. Keeper out. Punched it away nicely. That was Asare. A challenging first big play for him since coming on at halftime. Dombey defending on that opposite side. Results in Panama winning possession back.
15: That big play by Asare should give his teammates some confidence. Tough to replace a goalkeeper at halftime, especially, Laura, at a World Cup.

0: Marcenas will drop it back. Rodriguez. Held up there, Andrade. Long for Rodriguez. Trapped it nice. Still has it. Right by the corner flag. Got it, edge of the box, inside. Flag stayed down, ball cleared. That's up for grabs. Semenya with his speed, nudging Ramos. Moves shoulder to shoulder, now a throw-in.
1: Well, here's some of that game starting to open up that we mentioned and we expected in the second half.
0: Mensa. Sulemana. Waited for Mensa, high up. The cross went wide on Mascara. He was in an awkward dive. Ball going out. That, goal kick.
1: That little deflection, JP, I think, threw off IU and Semenya because no one was at least trying to dart in to get on the end of it and make something of this play right here. I felt like everybody's just standing still in behind those defenders of Panama.
0: Friday on Fox, the U.S. back taking on Australia, second game of the group stage. That game in Seattle. Our coverage begins at 1 p.m. Eastern, 10 a.m. Pacific time. Big game for the U.S. after what many said was their best game they've seen in so many years.
1: Oh, it's incredible. Sets up for a wonderful game this Friday against Australia. They're getting the win as well. So imagine a lot of momentum with whoever can get the result in that game.
0: Somebody could clinch, depending on what happens on Friday night, with a game to spare in the group stage.
1: You know, it felt like that game too, JP. Just set up the tournament so well.
0: Yeah.
1: The excitement. It's an incredible atmosphere at all of these games, despite the rain and what we consider cold weather.
0: Yes.
1: Comparatively to our first two games. Just amazing level of commitment from the fans at all of these stadiums. This is incredible.
0: Rio continues the battle as it's knocked out of play. The big story here is the goalkeeping change. It was made at halftime due to injury with Asari coming in. It's the first time we've seen a goalkeeper subbed during this World Cup. Quarter of his pass. Andrade. Wide on that left side. Andrade, gaining the halfway line with that pass ahead towards Rodriguez. Chipped ahead. Runners in the box for Panama. And they also got a player down.
1: Is Rodriguez, it looked like.
0: It is. As that ball went out of play, Ghana's getting ready to make two more subs. Should give them three out of five. Quiroz pulling the strings here with the subs. See, Sulemana and Nuama are coming out. So 22-24 out into the game. Fatawu and Thomas Asante, 7 and 10 respectively. So a chance to get some fresh legs, maybe some fresh ideas out there on a night where maybe one goal decides it.
1: And especially in the attacking position. Just a little bit more creativity in terms of playing off of IU, of freeing up Semenya as well. One player it does feel like they have been missing is Kudus, one of the attacking midfielders for Ghana. Really is the one that set up the attack. It's, wasn't really sure from our angle where that ball was going.
0: You cut the score from there.
1: Kudus was one of those players that could really drive the attack, set players up, bring attention to him, and that would narrow the field and then open up space for Semenya and now Fatu on that right-hand side. So we'll see what these substitutes do, but a little bit of calmness, but also that the fresh legs are going to be needed for both of these teams.
0: Rodriguez got it wide. Now tucked inside. Santa's pass blocked. Legs got tangled up there. No foul given.
1: This is a small thing, but that's where Ayu needs to be ready for those types of balls. Sees the ball going right to his player. Just body up his defender. Get in front. Don't be dispossessed so easily.
0: Rodriguez. That one's blocked. Stays in the field of play. Waterman shielding it. Rodriguez headed down. Harvey. Nothing on it. Martinez. They thought it was in behind the net, but it was side netting.
1: Well, just look at the work from Mensa defensively. The left back for Ghana just comes across, covers ground so quickly to close down the angle, because this ball has popped out at just the right second for Martinez. But Mensa comes across, just wrong foots him, cuts down the angle. The ball gets a little bit of away from him as well, so he's already losing the angle. Asari has it covered, it looks like, but that work rate for Mensa to come across and not allow for Martinez to get a good angle. Little details that are necessary defensively.
0: Panama's getting ready to make a double switch as well. They've got some firepower, Panama, on the bench tonight. You're a bit surprised that Fajardo was not going to start today, but he is going to be coming in soon. As we see him and Londoño up by the fourth official. We're just past the hour mark here in Toronto. First of six games here. There are seven to be played in Vancouver. That's where Canada is next, taking on Qatar in their second game. It's knocked away from Brandon Thomas Asante. Two players who just came in. Asante plays for Coventry City. Abdul Fatawu plays for Leicester City. So some experienced players playing over in England. None of these African countries have gotten so much better with their players that the players have been playing overseas and getting better and better. And it's helped on the national team. Down the right side. Ayu's in the box. And that one hit side netting as well. That was an attempted cross that leads to a corner.
1: Well, this is the first time that we've really seen them be able to break out and get a little bit of space in the wide areas. Attempted cross just blocking the end, but I'd hear the Ghana fans.
0: Ghana's first corner, second one in total for the game. And then swinging ball in the middle. Bounced away from a couple of players who were in a good spot. And all we're going to get out of this is a goal kick. And now we'll see the subs coming in. So Waterman is going to be coming out. Cecilia Waterman. He was better in the early stages of this game, sort of drifted out later in the first half. Replaced by Jose Fajardo, who had three goals in World Cup qualifying. Waterman only had 12 touches on the night. Quiet night for him. And Martinez is going to be coming out. Azarias Londoño, who plays club soccer in Ecuador, is coming in. So the double substitution is made. By the way, staying with the Semenyo theme, 10 touches tonight. All other field players have at least 23. So he's getting half of what everyone else is getting. And potentially his most dangerous player on both of these teams.
1: Well, in some ways, it's really all about Panama and the way that they've kept an eye on him, knowing that he could be dangerous in the wide area. So the first half times isn't able to get on the ball and in any positive way or have any sort of impact until he would tuck in centrally. But I still think there's opportunities for them to be able to switch the play, find that tempo that allows him just to stay wide, and then once they do get him wide, he can get isolated and start taking on 1v1. They just haven't been able to move the ball quick enough. A lot of that has to do with their spacing, playing off of Ayu up top. Getting some fresh legs in now. We'll see if they do start to get a little bit more possession. But
0: Londoño plays it across. a chance here for Panama. Right into the arms of Asare. It looked promising.
1: And that's really been the reoccurring theme of this game so far. It looks good in the middle third, but the attacking half for both teams, it's looked promising, and then just that final movement, the final pass hasn't been on.
0: Over the shoulder towards IU, did well to receive that ball. Still battling. IU in the corner area. Oh, what a great back heel. Marusu left there. Couldn't get
1: just lay the ball back. Lay the ball back. First time touch for a first time hit. Instead, trying to stretch, get something on it. It is slick, so players are just losing their footing slightly. But that's the first time for Ghana that we've seen them slice that ball across the 6-yard box or the 18-yard box. It's the wrong decision in the end.
0: Into space. Ball play across. Could have been 1-0 Ghana. That close, but better from Ghana last few minutes.
1: Well, Thomas Asante is excellent. This is a no-look ball across. Knows he has players in there. Look at this run, just in behind to be able to stretch the back line. Opens up the space, but that is the right ball to get it across. To try to find IU in the end. It's that little touch, excellent defending to go to ground, make the play. And much better from Ghana. Give your attackers the opportunity to get something on it, or at least earn the set piece.
0: Fadawu will take the corner.

0: Curling ball to the middle. Looked wide. Contact there. The referee had a look, and then he turned the other way. Meanwhile, Ghana still have a player down as Panama launches this one long. Renchi's pass ahead. Ayew, strong run. Playing it up the middle. Semenyo's shot was blocked. Panama back. Left side.
1: Well, Thomas Asante has got the necessary movement for Ghana.
0: Londoño drops it back on the late run. Nice cut. And then Rodriguez failed to get a shot off.
1: It's a run.
0: Well, that was turned
1: just
0: over.
1: The wrong pass.
0: Too easily there. All the way upfield. Ramos fires! That would have been right off of the giveaway, too.
1: An unnecessary giveaway, especially the work they had done defensively to win that ball back. There's a previous little challenge that was a question. Just the foot gets stepped on. That's a close one. And immediately, though, the referee's waving that one off. Just gets the back of his foot right there. Makes him lose. That's close.
0: Looks like we're going to another hydration break. According to that announcement, so a little break, and then we come back still scoreless from Toronto.
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0: New Balance, we got now.
1: All of a sudden, this game has really opened up, Lori, the last 5 or 6 minutes. What seemed to change?
2: Well, I think you're getting fresh legs. I think also the nerves are out. We saw a little bit of a tight game in that first 45, so you expected it to open up in this second half. We are seeing that. And then I also think Thomas Asante coming in for Ghana specifically, the movement that he's created has freed up Semenyo and IU in the attack. So now they've just got to keep going. The hydration break we've talked about, how that typically shifts the momentum. So if you're Ghana in this instance, you had a little bit of the better play, keep going. And then Panama as well. I mean, it's in the end, so it's just about that moment of quality and taking your chances when you get them.
1: The rain continues here in Toronto as we get ready for the rest of this one. Ghana, Panama, Asare in goal. That was a substitution made at halftime when Ati Zigi was injured. Hard to say what the injury actually was, in that he was involved in a few collisions during that first 45. But he made it through halftime. Now it's Asari's game to win, lose, or draw. Semenyo, a little bit of room. Semenyo played it to the right. Gets the return in the box. Semenyo couldn't get it across. He had two runners going. I believe he was looking to pass that ball.
2: Well, what a talent he is. And we've seen those types of movements with Manchester City. And we had said it in the first half when you asked me, how do you get him more involved? Well, some of it has to do with him wanting to get more involved, finding the moments just when to change the pace, whether he's on the, whether he's in possession or he's just looking to get the ball in behind. He's starting to come more alive, and that's a welcome sign for Ghana.
1: Benson left it for Semenyo. Third in goal scoring in the English Premier League last year with 17. And that's with two clubs. An in-season transfer. Here on the right side. Free kick. Maybe a yellow. Yes, there is a yellow.
2: Well, they're dropping just a little bit lower to get on the ball. The wing play, whether Semenyo on this near side or Thomas Asante on that far side. This time it's Fatu, but it's given them the ability to go 1v1 because no one wants to step out for Panama to help out defensively, so they don't have good coverage, and all they can do right there, Blackman, is to bring him down. And this is one of the better opportunities that we're going to see. Now it's about the service. We've seen a few opportunities off of corner kicks where it's gone wanting, but this time whip this ball in, give your attackers a chance. Number four, DT, will be one of those players that they'll keep an eye on to try to get on the end of it.
1: Semenyo's in the center, that 12-yard area, right by the circle. Ball sent in, headed wide.
2: And there it is, DT once again. He has the ability. That one just narrowly misses that near post. Good service right there. Even if he has a couple players around him, they do well enough, Panama, because he doesn't get a great look at it. He's trying to get something on it.
1: 74th minute. Still a scoreless one, although both teams getting closer to scoring opportunities. West Ham to the left with that pass for Andrade. Meanwhile, Ismael Diaz is up by the fourth official. Here be the next up for Panama. Murillo dancing on the ball. Murillo sending it an awkward cross. He knew it was bad as soon as it left his foot. And Diaz is going to come in for Rodriguez. That will be the next change for Panama. Jose Luis Rodriguez night is done. You bring in Diaz, 6 goals during the 2025 Gold Cup. He was the Golden Boot winner. He starts tonight off the bench. So you're bringing in Diaz, you're bringing in Fajardo. So you and I were talking before the game, like, why aren't these guys starting? But here they are with a chance to have an impact.
2: You really haven't mentioned Fajardo, but he has the ability to score crucial goals in really important moments. So he's somebody to keep an eye on. But right now it's been all of Ghana.
1: Ayu from Semenyo, who continues his run.
3: Jordan Ayew still battles for it, staying with it. And finally the foul, but he never gave up. He's Ghana's leader. When your leader doesn't give up, you're following him.
2: He's been battling, especially when he's higher up the field. When he's alone, he's not as effective having to body up players and defenders, trying to keep them off. But when there's more players around him, you know he's going to put in the defensive work, try to make it predictable to win it back higher up. And just the rotations that we've seen.
3: One from Ramos, headed away. Not out of danger yet. The pickup there. Diaz lays it up the middle. Chipped over to the right to Murillo. Murillo settles, knocked away. Harvey gets there first. Marcenas, wide right. Donu drove it in, that's cleared out. Again, it's Harvey. Settled by Marcenas. Andrade. Way to go! And grabbed nicely by Asare.
2: He hasn't had too much action, Asare, but when they needed it, he's coming up. He keeps the hold of the ball, helping keep that back line calm for Ghana.
3: Murillo, fouled by Semenyo. Murillo stays down. Both of these teams back in action next Tuesday. Ghana faces England. That's in Boston. Panama versus Croatia. They have to stay here.
2: There's a good look. The refs use for that chance from Ajite. And you can see the response. Look at the ability to get up. Doesn't get a ton of momentum or run up. It was just a step up, rise above the two defenders. But you can see just a reaction. He knows that his was his opportunity.
3: On the ball with Murillo. Ramos goes across the way. Andrade gets a return. Puts it in the space or try to. Ajini clears it. That's blocked out. Ghana's got another sub up on the side. Change is Kwasi Sibo for Owusu. That'll be the change. Reminder, James Corden and the After Hours crew will be on Fox tonight for another nightly wrap of today's World Cup action. Special guest, Chicharito. That's on Fox Midnight Local. So we'll see what Sibo brings to this one.
2: Really just that more of a like for him than Asuru to sit there. And that'll give a little bit more of the ability for Urinchi to be able to continue to push forward, join the numbers in the attack. And he's sitting on a yellow card, so you just want to be mindful, but should give him a little bit more of a free roll with Sibo coming in with the fresh legs, screwing the back four.
3: Panama from distance played it short. Fajardo tried for it, couldn't get it. And the fight to win the ball back, the foul's committed. 79th minute, scoreless game from Toronto. Here in Group L, Ghana and Panama. First ever meeting. Semenyo forced back, nudged back by Londoño. But Semenyo keeps it. Ajidi. He's back with it. Mazapoku. Back and forth they go as the noise level picks up here in Toronto. Off a deflection. Londoño.
2: And there's a few opportunities that we've seen this for Panama where they have the ability to go forward. When said they play back, put themselves into trouble, and now you see Ghana with possession.
3: to Ejidi. Opoku for Ghana.
2: And we mentioned in the first half how well Harvey and Garcinas have done in the midfield. You still got to think of Kurskia and Godoy. Godoy being really their caps leader, the guy that makes them tick in the midfield. And when you're trying to close out a game like this, and now Ghana really has the majority of the possession momentum in their favor, those two guys will be missing.

0: Semenyo trying to return it.
1: And they're not on the same page.
2: Yeah, do you understand the idea just to see if the momentum or the pressure of that backline of Panama pulls them out, so that little clip ball in behind could allow them to break free, but also just a laid-off pass that didn't go out wide quickly. That's going to be a better option, because you get the runners in the box, you can whip that ball in from the wide areas. You mentioned there hasn't been a ton of time at all with Carlos Queiroz, and a lot of their focus has been on the defensive side of the game.
0: Londoño moving it ahead.
1: Play towards Murillo. Away by Mensa.
0: Cebo on the ball, pushing it across.
1: Cebo plays for Real Oviedo.
0: Is there a goal to be had on this game? We're in the 82nd minute. Cebo. Londoño into the middle. Advantage called. Right side. Ball cut back by Harvey. Cebo won it. Pushed it across.
2: In this season, it's just really tough to be able to make anything of that play. Harvey's coming out of the midfield, and then you have one, two players covered, so it's going to be easily picked off in those moments. Got so many numbers back still with Panama. How quickly that attack was created. Can't get out of the defensive shape, so you're only attacking with three players.
0: And we had one scoreless draw previously in this World Cup. It was the shocking one, Spain and Cape Verde, when Virginia made seven saves in that game. Ball deflected out of play. Still have time here. 83rd minute. There'll be some stoppage time added on for the hydration break and the subs that we've seen so far. Cebo in the circle. Centered wide. And then cleared by Panama into the seats. Llorente. Cebo. Mensa for Ghana. Halfway line gain. Getting it back in the 84th minute. Cebo dribbling.
2: Good work from Cebo just to evade the pressure.
0: Gigi's pass out wide, wide. Four runners now into the box for Ghana. Ball never gets crossed though from Fatou. And that's probably the first time they had four runners in the box all night. Simultaneous.
2: And it looks like just the littlest thing, but Cebo does so well just to break the pressure, and then they can go out the other side. And then there's so many more options, but it also allows the runs to develop inside the 18-yard box. Everything's so rushed, or quick one and two flicks. They're easily dispossessed. So Cebo's done a really good job already just to be an outlet. You see, just playing this ball back, letting the runs and the movement develop. Something that's missing for both of these teams for the majority of this game.
0: Winning another ball in their own half. Harvey now settled on this right side. Londoño's pass. Barcenas, captain tonight, over 100 caps to his credit. Andrade into the box, headed up once, second ball not cleared out. The turnaround shot has nothing on it.
1: Difficult one to get on frame with power.
2: To be able to turn around and hit it first time, make good contact with it.
0: First attempt from Ismael Diaz. Push back by Harvey. Ramos in the middle, getting it back from Cordoba. 86th minute. With zeros on that big scoreboard, over 42,000 on hand here in this stadium, home of Toronto FC of Major League Soccer. Panama sending it wide from Diaz initially. Controlled in the Panama half. The keeper helping out, Mosquera. Ramos pressed by Ayew.

0: Harvey. Ramos.
1: That one's blocked. Cebol clipped it ahead. Held up there. Urenchi. Maybe something from Ghana, but it's broken up. Semenya was looking for some freedom there.
2: Well, that's a great run from Thomas Asante. And that's what's opened up the space, because even though he knows that he might not get that initial ball, it's at least dropping the back line of Panama 2 or 3 yards. And then the space is opened up even more underneath. So there's more room, time, space for Ghana to be able to settle down on the ball.
1: Barcenas for Harvey. 30 yards out. Barcenas. Murillo. Into the boxes, Murillo. Looks for other options. Finds one. Over the bar.
2: You can tell from the run-up, he's always just going to get underneath it. He's lunging for it at the last second.
1: Barcenas again. As we get ready for another change, Prince Edu will replace Jordan Ayew. Jordan Ayew almost gave them 90 minutes here tonight. Still leading this club by example. So it's Prince Edu coming in, just earning his sixth cap. He's not going to have that much time to make something happen. And they have finished with the subs for Ghana. Only two changes were made by Panama. Might be a bit of a surprise, especially when the 88th minute. We saw late the other night Saudi Arabia making the changes that they did, but it was all late. Three on the end. Edge of the box. Barcenas. Andrade. Ball is still free. Can't break out. Maybe now. Wide. Brought down nicely. Thomas Asante. Got nudged down.
2: That's going to be a foul. Yeah.
1: You and I thought so.
2: Wow.
1: A lot of Ghana fans thought so. You hear them now. All the way upfield, though. Came Panama. Murillo sending it back. We're going to get Anibal Godoy into the game for Panama. Close this one out and not lose the game. Right now, both teams looking at a point. 89th minute. Stoppage time. Signal awaits. Andrade into the box. Headed down. The pickup there, but no flag of goal. Yeah.
2: Ursoch letting him down.
1: Here's Ghana. Left side. Inner space. Thomas Asante, save! Mosquera, big one. Flag was up anyway.
2: Oh, that's going to be close, it looks like.
1: Well, had Ghana scored there, the noise level would have been something, but then it was going to be taken off because of this.
2: Oh, it's just unfortunate because that ball was played in behind just a bit of Semenya, so he has to come back to collect it, and then the run just offside. Not the best angle, but Thomas Asante knows that that was his opportunity. Flexing nicely. He's the one that has been all over coming in as a substitute. That's when we thought there was a foul. I mean, it's a shove in the back. He feels the pressure. He knows it's coming, but the knee, any time a forearm's going into the back, pushes you over, that should have been a foul in favor of Ghana.
1: You're right, though. He has made a difference since coming on, opening things up. So Anibal Godoy comes on, his 160th cap, number one for his nation. He's been their captain since 2021, but now at age 36, not starting in this opening World Cup game.
2: I knew he picked up a little bit of a knock, so they weren't sure what part he was going to be able to play, at least in this first game. But I had just mentioned that they have missed him and Carrasquilla, in the sense that Carrasquilla also with a little bit of a knock, too. Just in the sense that they need a little bit of that veteran leadership to see things out. It's been a lot of Ghana in the second half, so get him in. Don't concede a goal.
1: Yeah, they're a different team with Carrasquilla in their lineup. They hope he's back soon, possibly for the second game. Game two coming up here.
3: This is Croatia next Tuesday.
1: It's going to be a big game for Croatia because they lost the full 3 points today to England.
3: 4-2 loss for Croatia.
1: Ball set long on the left. No cross coming. Should be a corner, and it is. Coming up next on FS1, Uzbekistan and Colombia. That's next. That'll be the final game of the night. Stick around for that.
2: They can be dangerous on set pieces. Panama. Still plenty of time in this game. 5 minutes or so left in the extra time.
1: Some of the players in the box as we speak. Also have someone there for a short corner, but it's driven across instead. Cleared out. First to the ball, though, is Panama. And then it's just lost out. No fouls given there. Mario lost it out. John is back. They'll go long. He's headed towards that near side, but never got there. Diaz stripped of the ball. Thomas Asante. Options. Goes white. Now runners going to the box for Ghana. Fatou played it across. Here it comes. And it's denied on the service. Out for a throw-in. 3rd minute of 6 in stoppage time. But Ghana throwing. Opoku. Mensah, left side, Semenyo. Lifted long. And that's headed away by Panama. They don't control it yet. Sebo took it away. Gideon Mensah. Knocked away from Senaya. Adu loses it there, stays down. Anibal Godoy leaves it off.
2: He's looking for a little bit of help. And that's where just keep your run wide if you're Diaz. Don't near the field too much. You can play out of the pressure instead. They go back. And look at Ghana's shape now. Able to get numbers back behind the ball. I've seen that quite often in this game for Panama.
1: Diaz on the far side, turning it towards the middle. Diaz kept it alive. Cross is coming. Back post, nobody there in red for Panama. Nearly 4 minutes gone in stoppage time. Off a bump. Semenyo knocks it forward.
4: Long run there. Thomas is something free. He's in the

0: to get involved. But look at this ball. It goes exactly where the run is. And then Thomas Asante does the rest. He evades the pressure. But then it's just the calmness. The calmness to get his head up allows for the runs to develop. Everybody's standing still for Panama defensively. And he just feathers that through. And Urenchi, he said, once players come on Sibo defensively, that will free up Urenchi to be able to get into the box. Well, he does just that. And it'll be the easiest goal that he puts into the back of the net, but the most important one of his career as well.
1: And the latest goal in Ghana's World Cup history. It is only his second international goal. His first one came against Wales in their last friendly.
0: JP, you felt it coming the entire second half. Just a little bit of change, more energy, the substitutes at the right time. Thomas Asante, the one that plays that ball across, he's been the difference in this second half for Ghana. The work rate, but the movement that's freed up Semenyo as well. Complete team effort for that goal.
1: Stunned looks on the faces of Panama fans. They had thought they were going to at least get a point out of this game. And now we're beyond the six of stoppage time. More would be added on for that goal and celebration. He's getting another jersey there. The star of the night.
0: And Panama's just about to send everybody forward. If you look at the setup in a second in this kickoff, everybody, really the goalkeeper, going to try to get something out of this last minute or so, if there's even that.
1: Fajardo played it back. He's going to make them retake it. The referee is.
0: Huge goal though, JP, when you look at the win for England earlier against Croatia, 4-2. This stands just like this. Huge 3 points for Ghana.
1: Yeah, in a few seconds, we'll be in second place in the group. Lifted long. Last gasp effort here for Panama. They lose this, it'll be their fourth straight loss at a World Cup. They lost all three, outscored 11-2 in 2018. Throw in into the box. They must defend with their lives here. And they're going to get called for a foul there. So it's a free kick coming up. Panama down on the scoreboard. And the clock is not in their favor. Goalkeeper Mosquera comes upfield on what could be the last kick of this game. Will take it. Puts one up towards the middle. The goalkeeper was going to head to it. The second one, but it's caught by Asare. And now everybody's getting together. They may have thought there was contact,
0: yeah,
1: and there may have
0: contact.
1: Been contact, but
0: after Asare had already collected the ball.
1: Was it intentional or was that just part of the play? But they've got to sort this out. And a yellow card was just issued. Not sure specifically to who or how many.
0: But this wouldn't be good if Asare is still down after already having sub out there. Their starting goalkeeper right there's the last second. And it's Harvey that actually comes through late. Asare had a hold of the ball already, and that's the argument.
1: They'd already used all of their subs. We're now in the 100th minute. But some of these players have to walk away from any potential confrontation here. Another look.
0: And it does look like Harvey tries to at least come out of it the last second. Doesn't make clear, clean contact with Asare.
2: Such a prick.
1: That's booked. Frustrating night for Panama. Who look like they're going to come away empty. Meanwhile, Ghana had one goalkeeper replaced. And right now, the replacement is down. Asare. Having used all of their subs. But he's back up. Nothing's taken him out of this game. Plus five. It's the official time of the goal. Latest goal scored in this tournament. Sorry. Long clearance. Ball being contested. Referee's not even looked at the watch. Calls the foul there. I wonder how much time is left. And that's what Don is wondering too. Carlos Kirosh saying, come on. Here's the long ball. Down the right side.
0: Just keep everything in front of you, Ghana.
1: Murillo. Manuel Ramos. That might be enough to do it.
0: It is.
1: We're not going to hear the whistle. Just went by his signal. Game over. Big win for Carlos Kirosh and Ghana. What a night. Llorente with the game-winning goal that came very late. And Ghana ends up with three big points. They're in second place in Group L. As we turn things back to the studio, Jules Breach, Juan Pablo Angel, and Javier Chicharito Hernandez.
3: What a win for Ghana. Thank you very much, JP and Laurie. So those are the first matches in Group L, done and dusted. And as you can see, England top with 3 points alongside Ghana with that late, late victory over Panama. Croatia with some work still to do. And these are the scenes at full time over there in Toronto with that late drama, the latest winning goal at the World Cup so far in the 95th minute scored by Llorente. Javier, you must know that feeling, how good it feels to win a game late on with a goal like that.
4: No, yeah, it's an amazing feeling, you know, scoring the last minute goal. And as well, it was a very important goal for Ghana because the first half, they didn't have even one shot. You know, it was the first national team in this World Cup. We're going with no shots at goal in the first half. So, yeah, I mean, it was an important result for them. Panama did good, but it wasn't enough.
3: Juan, did they deserve that win in the end?
5: I think Joseph, it was an open game, and especially towards the end. I thought that Panama, at the beginning, started to defend very compact, and then as the game went on, it opened up completely, and it could have gone either way. And at the end of the day, I think the substitution, Thomas Asante, the Coventry left winger, was very effective, you know, winning that, you know, speed battle, setting

0: So, I ran some numbers. You guys might want to consider moving.
1: Sing worse?
0: I doubt it.
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3: Sold. Congratulations, sir. 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
4: You realize a JPEG doesn't count as a financial plan, right?
5: Maybe. I mean, yes.
4: No.
5: No?
4: PNC Bank believes a little boring advice goes a long way.

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20: In our first match of the day, Joan Visser's equalizer for DR Congo stunned Cristiano Ronaldo in Portugal. The 1-1 draw gave the African side its first ever World Cup point. And then England got off to a winning start over Croatia, beating them 4-2 in an entertaining match in Dallas. Marcus Rashford's 85th minute goal sealed all 3 points. And then just a few minutes ago, late drama in Toronto. Caleb Llorente won it late for Ghana over Panama in the 5th minute of stoppage time, the latest match winner so far in the tournament. Those 3 games are just before our final match of the day, an evening kickoff between Uzbekistan and Colombia, 2 countries meeting for the first time at the World Cup, or anywhere in fact. So what a stage for their first ever encounter. Colombia bring World Cup experience and pedigree to this match. In qualifying, they beat Brazil and Argentina on their way to finishing tied for 2nd in South America. So hello again, everyone. Welcome inside our Los Angeles studio. I'm Jules Breach, joined by Juan Pablo Angel and Javier Hernandez. Guys, it has been an entertaining day so far, hasn't it?
21: I just hope to be as happy as you are in the next few hours.
20: Well, that's still to come. We're finally going to get to see your Colombia in action. You must be looking forward to it.
21: Yeah, very much looking forward to it, Jules. Big, big game for us.
20: Yeah, absolutely. Well, let's get to the highlights from the match that we've just seen, because it was a really good end to this game. Ghana taking on Panama in Toronto. This is how it all began, though, with the drumming and a big chance early on.
22: Yes, Jules, I think they start slow, these both teams. I mean, I think the first half was all for Panama with this great
21: what
22: chance.
21: What a difficult ball to hit. Like
22: what that. A difficult ball. It's bouncing, you're running towards the ball. But the save as well was a very good save.
21: Fantastic, yes.
22: Yeah, fantastic, fantastic.
21: As we mentioned earlier, the game was extremely open. And Panama, they must have felt that they could have won it as well.
22: Correct.
21: And they had the chances, nothing really clear in both ends.
22: Yeah.
21: Up until, you know, the substitutions made for Ghana.
22: I think the number 10, Thomas Asante, was a big difference for this game, as we can see here.
21: He was
22: a threat since he came on. What a ball. Yeah. And what a tackle.
21: Late tackle, but, you know, if Ghana would have won to win it, if we knew it was going to be in a transition play.
22: Totally.
21: And it happened. And we see this one, you know, Thomas, as you mentioned, and he was a threat right from the game on. Races on. Don't go to the floor. Don't go, buddy. He goes there. And then what a good...
22: The composure from Thomas Asante over there to take time and choose which is the best player to score. And then, yes, he scored the goal in the last minute. A great sensation to score the last minute winner.
20: What a way to win the game. The latest match winner so far at the World Cup. And earlier, England and Croatia met in Dallas. 6 goals in total in a really entertaining match. One of England's heroes, Harry Kane, there, who missed the first penalty, but it had to be retaken. Juan, was that the right decision?
21: It was absolutely the right
22: decision. He was right. By the book, it's the rule, so yeah, it was.
21: Don't give him a second chance, this man, because he's going to bury it.
22: And Kane changed the style to shoot a penalty in the second one. Wow, look at this fake shot. And then this is a very difficult shot to take. Pickford tried to do it together, but it was impossible. It was an amazing goal from the combo player.
21: And then it's a set piece, and you give it time and space to arguably the best number 9 in the world. You let him roam free 5-6 yards.
22: I don't care.
21: It's a free run.
22: Yeah, I don't care if you do phone marking, you cannot have him free.
20: Croatia able to respond again, though.
22: Wow.
21: Peribusa playing in
22: with the ball,
21: yes.
22: As we can see, he make a very good run. The pass is amazing, but then the setup.
21: The flick was really brilliant.
22: Formosa.
21: And it was a good composure. He had a lot of work to be done, to be honest.
22: And this goal, what a run from Jude. We can see the determination of him to go to goal, don't stop, and then...
21: And it still has a lot of work to be done, Harry, because the angle was very difficult. He was on the run, he was, you know, forcing by the defender, and he still managed to cross it over the far post.
22: Yeah, he even hit the post of how accurate he was.
20: And there's still another one to come for England.
21: The game was open, but then, and you have, you know, fast player going with on the time, there's a 3-1, you know, you give time and space to Marcus. He cut it back and he just plays it wonderful to the far post with the goalkeeper.
22: Yeah,
21: beautiful finishing.
22: Completely.
20: How well does he do there just to take his time? Rashford.
22: Ooh. It's a player that I like the most. You know, it's coming from Manchester United. I think he had good seasons in Barcelona, but I mean.
20: Let's hear from Harry Kane now. He spoke to us after the game.
0: Harry, not perfect, but was that not a fantastic start against a team that have given England problems in the past?
11: Yeah, for sure. I thought first half was pretty even. We still had some good moments, and obviously scoring the 2 goals was pleasing. I think we're disappointed in the way we conceded, especially the second goal. We're not a team who wants to kind of have 7 men in the back line like we did and then end up conceding anyway. So the boss spoke at halftime just to kind of let the shackles off a little bit. You know, what's the worst that can happen? We lose a match, man. We get on with it. So, and I felt like we come out that second half with a real intensity. That's the way we want to play, on that front foot, pressing high, winning balls back. And I mean, in that 20-minute spell, we probably could have had 3 goals. So that's the level we need to reach. I think physically, we're in a really good place as a squad. You saw the guys who come on almost up the level. And in the end, we just had too much for a great team. You know, they're going to be there towards the end of the tournament for sure, like they have in the last 2. So we can enjoy this win and obviously look forward to the next game.
20: Yeah, great start for England, and that means day 1 in Group L is now complete. England top of the table with that crucial victory over Croatia, joined with 3 points by Ghana after their late win. Croatia and Panama at the bottom. Back to the game we're about to watch. Uzbekistan are the 4th and final debutants to play at this World Cup, following Curaçao, Cape Verde and Jordan, and their fans are enjoying it. Of those 3, only Cape Verde earned a point in their first match. Coming up shortly, we'll bring you the latest on the top 3 teams coming into this World Cup. Kylian Mbappe's France, Lamine Yamal's Spain, and hat-trick man Lionel Messi's Argentina. That's on the way next.

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1: Stick to the plan. 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
0: No! Well,
1: 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We need to control this.
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4: 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Going down the pool. About three, you had one.
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21: Well, coming up into this World Cup, Argentina, Spain, and France were the top three teams in the official FIFA rankings. So let's take a look now at how they've all started the tournament.
22: It's the defending champs, and it's the GOAT. Lionel Messi!
23: European champions, one of the favorites to win this World Cup. And here comes the cavalry for Spain, Lamine Yamal.
22: A 0-0 draw with the European champion, Spain.
24: Oh, they picked another good angle again. Oh, brilliant from Mbappe. Magical from France.
21: It started for them. Looking ahead to their next matches, Spain return to action on Sunday against Saudi Arabia. That one's in Atlanta, followed on Monday by Argentina taking on Austria in Dallas, and then France face Iraq in Philadelphia. It's been a mixed bag of results for the top three teams so far. Some impressive performances, all the stars on show, and some time for improvement for others as well. Juan, who's impressed you the most?
25: I mean, France got off a really good start. I mean, this is a team, don't forget about it, you know. The coach and some of the players, they know how to play this tournament. Some of them have won it. Yep. Some of them were, you know, in the final in Qatar. And they stood up really, really well against a very difficult team like Senegal. You know, Mbappe performed. But then when you look at the team, they have very good players, but a lot of strength in depth. You have the likes of Olise, one of the best midfielders in the world. You have Dembele, you have Doué, you have Tchouaméni, you have Mbappe, then you have Barcola.
21: So, you know, everywhere
25: you look at it, you know what I mean? And you will need it throughout the tournament.
26: Totally.
1: Yeah, I agree. Yeah, and I think, and then we saw Argentina as well. You know, the expectations for Messi, for the world champions.
3: I didn't see a hat-trick in the first game coming.
1: I think no one. You know, I think the stars are starting to answer to those expectations, right? You know, you see Haaland with the brace. You see Harry Kane today with the brace. Then you see Mbappé with the brace. Then hopefully James today,
25: And then Messi comes and says, you put on a brace. Let me score a hat-trick today.
3: So that's
25: when
3: why
25: you
3: I'm
25: think
3: going.
25: You've
3: yeah.
25: seen it all from this guy, he comes in, you know, just a few days shy of his 39th birthday, he's got a hat-trick in the opening game of the World Cup.
1: No, and he was criticized about that he's in the MLS, he's not going to play that good, and look how he responded.
25: He is, you know,
1: unbelievable.
25: A competitive beast.
1: Yeah.
25: And, you know, what a performance yesterday. And great start for, you know, probably the best player of all time.
3: Totally. Yeah, and room for improvement for Spain, and we'll talk more about that. But meanwhile, England kicked off their 2026 World Cup campaign in style with their victory over Croatia. Walton Goggins shows us how they did it.
10: The best stories are undefeated.
12: Harry Kane! England's captain delivers.
10: I saw him do that.
12: Jude Bellingham! Hey, Jude! He's here.
10: That's the best part.
3: Thank you to Walton Goggins there. Season 2 of the award-winning Fallout is now streaming on Prime Video. Brilliant start for England, Javier. After what you saw in their opening match, would you put them right up there with those top three teams we just talked about?
1: you're going to like my answer for sure. Yes, I think we could put them over there. I think they started this World Cup being one of the favorites, you know, and it's been very well talked about the past, about bringing home. But I think the performance in general, it was very good. It impressed me. And then Croatia, too, is a very tough match. And they were coming back two times, you know, something that is not easy. So, yeah, I think England, like Harry Kane said it, they feel fitness-wise very good because they know the circumstances of this World Cup.
25: That's
1: very important. And the depth.
25: I want to ask you what that Harry Kane meant at the end when he said, let's do it our way.
3: Yeah, Harry Kane, speaking after the game, said that at halftime, Thomas Tuchel, the manager, said to them, if we're going to go out there and lose, let's lose our way. In other words, let's go out there and attack. Is that a different mindset for England?
25: Absolutely, and totally. It really worked. I mean, this is, we talk about a strength and depth, and look at this, you know, England side. They have, you know, an unbelievable physical team, all height all over the place, very good in set pieces, very hard to beat, although they were a little bit, you know, sloping defense a little bit, yeah. But then when they corrected that, they have, you know, Jude,
1: you have Gordon, Bellingham,
25: Kane,
1: you have Rodgers,
25: and then you bring on Saka, exactly. Rodgers, Rashford. You know what I mean? So this is a team that is going to be competing for the title for sure. Are they going to bring it back home? That's the big question.
3: How good was Harry Kane from striker to striker?
1: Oh, it was amazing. It was amazing because I think everybody is going to focus on those two goals, right? Because you are a striker, you want to deliver the goals. But the way that he played outside the box, the way that he wants to get involved in the build-up of England, it's amazing. Amazing. You know, when you have such a complete and all-around striker, it makes everything way easier.
3: Best striker in the world right now?
25: I think he has an incredible footballing IQ. He's more than a goal scorer. Much more than that.
1: Yeah.
3: Okay, thoroughly. Plenty more to come from England, I hope, anyway. But coming up very shortly, he puts the trash in trash talk. Oscar the Grouch himself will share a few thoughts on this 2026 FIFA World Cup so far. When we come back in just a moment. No mention of England, Grouch.
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2: It's a showdown in Group K as two teams with sights set on knockout football battle in the second game of the day in this wide open group, with the Congo getting a surprising result earlier today in their draw versus group favorites Portugal. The tune changes in this one. On one hand, Portugal didn't look as strong as many predicted in their first game, so the first spot in the group could be up for grabs. But on the other hand, Congo looked like they mean business, so qualifying itself could prove to be more difficult, which makes this game all the more important for both of those teams. Welcome into the 2026 FIFA World Cup on iHeartRadio. My name is Anderson Hurst. 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Well, as I just mentioned, Portugal and DR Congo tied earlier today with a 1-1 draw, and kind of leaves it open for the top spot to be grabbed. A lot of people looked at Portugal going into this group before the games were played as kind of the main favorites, and it was a battle for that second spot. But a favorite like Colombia could definitely see the door opening a little bit. So we'll take a look at their chances coming up here as they face Uzbekistan. Let's first take a look at Colombia, Danny Jackson. One of the more underrated squads, in my opinion, heading into the 2026 World Cup. Their FIFA rankings number 13. They did miss 2022, so they are motivated to have a good performance here. Are they a threat to make a run, or was it just about getting back to the World Cup at this point?
3: You know, it is, and I think it's getting back. They have some quality players, and I think, of course, you know, the question is can they perform in the big stage as they've done it? We look at the matchup today, 28 games unbeaten going into the Copa America in 2024, lost that, of course. And for Colombia, it's going to be a question of can their big time players play, and can they execute in the final third?
2: Yeah, it's there's so much talent on that field. I think there is some question marks as to, like, they have two different timelines. You got the James Rodriguez of the world that's kind of on the tail end of his career, and then you have the kind of really young up and coming talent that's kind of sprinkled out through their entire squad. So I'm interested to see kind of what that looks like as they blend it all together. A relatively disappointing for their standards qualifying in Conmebol. They're used to being 1, 2, or 3 kind of in that spot, just below the Argentina-Brazil area, but they still get it to this point, and they're excited to kind of show the world what they can do on this stage. Let's look at the other side, Uzbekistan. It's their first time ever qualifying for the 2026 World Cup. They are coached by Italian legend Fabio Cannavaro. Those of you will remember him as the captain for the 2006 champion Italy. What are the expectations for the White Wolves at this point? Is this one of those countries that's just happy to be here?
3: Well, at least the Italians are represented in the World Cup with Cannavaro obviously missing out on another World Cup, the Italians. But Cannavaro comes in less than a year ago. He's going to be a defensive stalwart, of course. He's going to put banks of four in front of the goalkeeper. Kusunov is the player to watch, of course, for Man City. He was a $30 million buy for Man City, the first Uzbek to ever play in the Premier League. And I think a lot of the leadership on such young shoulders, 22 years old, falls on him today because, of course, the threat that Colombia bring through the attacking third with likes of Diaz, as you mentioned, Rodriguez, of course, 2014 winner of the Golden Ball, the Puskás Award for that amazing volley he scored against Uruguay, I believe it was. And so I think Cannavaro is going to bring that steel and that situation where they have to get a result. We talked about this in some of the earlier games. The first game in this particular tournament is, can you find a way just to get a result? I think the 1-1 tie between DR Congo and Portugal was a shock in some ways, but it gives the emphasis now to Uzbekistan to say, hey, if we get a result, if we can grind out something, keep it tight in the first 30 minutes, I mean, nick a goal. We've seen it even today. Last-minute goal we scored, of course, against Ghana, against Panama. Teams can do it. We saw Cape Verde against, of course, that incredible result. We saw Curaçao play against Germany to a 1-1 tie going into that first hydration break. Things can happen in this World Cup. There's a lot of passion. It's the first time they've been in a World Cup, the first Central Asian country to qualify for a World Cup. This expanded 48-team tournament allows these things to happen, these magical runs to happen, not just in qualifying, but to go and play in the big stage as well in front of hundreds of millions of people.
2: Yeah, it's so fun to watch these countries that get to do it for the first time. And, you know, I'm excited to see what the fans look like on their side of things. And, you know, the players as well. They're playing on this big stage, the world's biggest stage that it get in sport for the first time. Let's take a look at our lineups. And lineups for these two teams are brought to you by Fox One. The excitement of the FIFA World Cup is now streaming live on Fox One, the official English streaming platform to catch every unforgettable moment. Fox One brings the action straight to your screen so you never miss a goal. Download Fox One and experience the FIFA World Cup live. Let's start with Colombia. You got Vargas in goal, Mojica, Lucumí, Davinson Sanchez, and Munoz round up the back four. Jefferson Lerma and Gustavo Puerta with the two kind of holding midfielder roles. James Rodriguez, of course, occupies the number 10 with Luis Diaz and John Arias on the wings with Luis Suarez, not that Luis Suarez, up top for Colombia. Danny, who does Uzbekistan throw out there?
3: It'll be Yusupov in goal, about four of Ashurmatov, Kusinov, as you mentioned, the Man City player, Abdulayev on that left-hand side, Karimov, Moskovoy, Shukarov, and Nasruliev are their four midfield players. In behind, the captain up front is going to be Faizulayev, and then Uranov, and then Shomuradov, the captain and top goal scorer in Uzbekistan history, plays up front.
2: Bravo. Bravo there, Danny. I love that. I left you with the short end of the stick there.
3: It's my play-by-play experience.
2: Yeah, I love it. No,
3: get my pronunciation guides out.
2: Excellent. Let's take a look at, you know, we obviously this is a big game in this group, but the last few days at this World Cup, this is our first pre-game, halftime, and post-game broadcast in a few days here, and so much has happened since we last took the air. Just the games today, you got England against Croatia, Portugal against the Congo, as we mentioned earlier today. And then three of the four games yesterday, you had Argentina, Algeria, Norway, Iraq, France, Senegal. A lot of the big name favorites in this whole World Cup have performed in the last 24 hours. What has been kind of your main takeaway? Obviously, I know you're an England guy.
3: Yes.
2: It's probably going to be where you first kind of are looking at. What did you think of their performance against Croatia today?
3: You know, it's interesting. The first half, of course, there was defensive lapses going in 2-2, last kick of the game of the first half to give that one up to go into halftime 2-2. But of course, Harry Kane, we talked about the players like Mbappe and Haaland, and of course, Messi having scored a hat-trick, the first hat-trick of a 38-year-old, going to be 39 in a week or so. What an incredible performance by him. But then you get Kane to follow up. And it wasn't just his prowess playing up front and scoring the goals, of course. One was a penalty retaken because of an infringement by the goalkeeper coming off the line for the first one, which he did save, and then followed up his calm, cool, collective persona, steps up, doesn't feel the pressure of missing the first, puts the second one in the back net. Great header for the second goal that he scored. But it was his overarching play, his ability to drop into the hole, and then allows Bellingham, and it allowed Gordon to go in behind. And of course, we had the likes of Saka coming off the bench, Rashford coming off the bench and scoring, and Bellingham had a storming game. There was a lot of critics about Jude Bellingham. He had an indifferent season with Real Madrid, of course. Morgan Rodgers was the kind of the penciled in player based on the history he's had with Tuchel under his reign so far. But it wasn't. It was Bellingham, and he proved himself to get the game winner, that third goal early in that second half. And it was the way that the English came out in that second half. I was reading reports after the game, and they said, hey, listen, I think Tuchel said at halftime, let's go turn things on. And they played in a different tempo. They played at a different speed in that second half. And it shows they were playing almost within themselves that first half, just managing the game. They realized, hey, we made some mistakes. We have to kick it into gear. And they did in that second half.
2: Yeah, what about the earlier game, Portugal, the DR Congo? One of the surprising results in the early part of this tournament.
3: Yeah, you know, this goes back to these amazing stories from the 40-year-old goalkeeper for Cape Verde that makes save after save against Spain, arguably the favorites, the 2024 European champions. But, you know, for DR Congo to go in and play against arguably, we talked about it just before we got on air, arguably one of the best midfields in the tournament. You look at their lineup, not just Cristiano Ronaldo up front, and we can talk about whether he should be in the starting lineup or not. Messi has proven why he needs to be in the lineup, of course, scoring that hat trick. But you've got Neto, Fernandez, the captain of Man United, Silva, who's going to make his move to Spain now from Man City, Neves, Vitinha, who just won, of course, Champions League. They have an incredibly talented starting 11 and bench. The question for Portugal, I think, are they going to stick with Ronaldo? Because he's arguably one of the best players ever, of course. But does he drag this team down? Doesn't let this team really flourish to the level they can, because they still need a play through Ronaldo just because of the aura he has on the field.
2: Yeah, what about the three games yesterday? You had France versus Senegal, Mbappe got a brace. You had Norway versus Iraq, Erling Haaland got a brace. And then, of course, Argentina versus Algeria. You mentioned it. Lionel Messi scores a hat trick. Which one of those talismans, so to speak, impressed you the most?
3: You know, I think Messi, to be able to carry a team at his age and just continually looking to play such a high level. But I think for Haaland, he was his debut in the World Cup. Much has been talked about him, arguably the best number nine, maybe he and Kane in the world. Mbappe, of course, is a forward, but likes to float to the left and right, of course. Not traditional number nine as those two are. But Haaland got his two goals. He played with a smile on his face. It's incredible watching their fans. We talk about the Scottish fans, you know, drinking Boston dry. And if you've not listened to it, go on YouTube and listen to Fly Out Scotland, the national anthem for Scotland. It will put the hairs on the back of your neck up. It was an incredible scene out in Boston. But the Norwegians as well, their fans roll out in numbers. They were doing the rowing, coming up an escalator, I saw. I mean, it's just the nature of this World Cup. You're going to see cultures from all over the world. We'll see it tonight with some of the most colorful fans in the World Cup, the Colombians, against the Uzbekistan team and their fans who will travel for the first time. And then, of course, you have the Japanese supporters that cleaned the stands that they occupied, because that's what they do. It's been an incredible World Cup, not just on the field, but off the field as well.
2: Yeah, well, we're just a few minutes away, looking ahead to Uzbekistan versus Colombia. And coming up next, we'll look at our players to watch. 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

0: 5-0, bottom of the fifth. Yankees still up on the White Sox at home, 4-3, top of the fifth. At the Men's College World Series, Oklahoma is shutting out Georgia 4-0. It's the top of the fifth inning, while North Carolina already defeated West Virginia in the semifinal 12-7.
1: President Trump says he signed the memo of understanding negotiated with Iran, confirming that to reporters while leaving a dinner at the Versailles Palace in France with President Macron to wrap up the G7 summit. The White House says the memo is now in effect, that it includes the reopening of the Strait of Hormuz and easing of financial restrictions against Iran and expectations moving forward regarding discussions on the country's nuclear program. Millions across the Midwest are in the path of a severe weather system. Major cities across the region, including Chicago, Kansas City, and St. Louis, could all be hit. Cities across Kentucky, Indiana, and Ohio could also be impacted. Forecasters say damaging winds and large hail are expected to be the main threats, but they say long-track tornadoes are possible. This after many of the same areas have been hit recently by severe weather. Rex Huerman, the Manhattan architect who led a double life as the Gilgo Beach serial killer, came face to face today with families of his victims before being sentenced to multiple life terms. As Sarah Lee Kessler reports, Huerman was given a chance to address the court, and he did, though briefly.
2: It took Rex Huerman just 4 seconds.
3: There are no words I can say. I'm responsible for what was said in this room, Steph.
2: The 62-year-old Manhattan architect and Massapequa Park resident was sentenced to life in prison, no parole possible. Huerman had admitted murdering 8 women on Long Island over a 17-year period. Judge Timothy Massey asked Huerman if he was sorry, and he said yes. Massey responded with,
4: "You're a disgusting and despicable small man, and you're a coward. Get him out of here."
2: I'm Sarah Lee Kessler.
1: World Cup action's well underway today with games in the U.S., Mexico, and Canada. In the first match of the day, Cristiano Ronaldo and Portugal settled with a 1-1 draw against the Democratic Republic of the Congo in Houston. Later, England took down Croatia 4-2 in Arlington, Texas. In Toronto, Ghana is facing off against Panama. I'm Scott Carr.

0: Welcome back to iHeartRadio's coverage of the 2026 FIFA World Cup. I'm Anderson Hirsch, joined by Danny Jackson. We take you all the way to kickoff between Uzbekistan and Colombia. Let's get our players to watch for this one. They're brought to you by Fox One. 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Danny, I'll let you go first with this one. Who are you looking at for a player to watch?
1: You know, I mentioned it in the first segment, but Kusunov, the central defender, the Man City player, $30 million signing in January of 25. It's a record for an Asian defender going into the Premier League. The first Uzbek ever to play in the Premier League. And he's not just a practice player for Man City. He's a player that contributes this season and last season. And he's a young kid that has already kind of grown into himself under the tutelage of Pep Guardiola, of course. If you remember, his debut was a bit of a horror show, gave away a goal in the first couple of minutes, made a slip, then he got booked shortly thereafter. Eventually, Man City did recover to win 3-1 against Chelsea, but it was not a good way to start. Yeah. I think it was Sunday night football over in England. But Guardiola backed him, and he's grown into his position. He's grown in with his confidence. He understands the leadership role he has to play in this particular game. And when you think about how dynamic Colombia can be in that attacking third, he needs to really lean onto his athleticism, especially in a place like the Azteca, the Mexico City Stadium. It is a place that is at 7,200 feet. They're going to be after chasing the game at times. They need that steady leadership right in the middle of the back four or back three, depending on how they set up in the end under Cannavaro. But the question is can he step up and lead this team to a clean sheet, which then gives him the foundation on which to build and maybe nick a goal?
0: Yeah, I like that shout. And, you know, he's kind of one of the only big names, so to speak, or plays for a big club on that side. So I'm sure they're looking to him for leadership, but it's kind of rare to have that, you know, from a 22-year-old at this point in time. So it's a big stage for him to step up, and I'm sure he's proud to put his country's jersey on. I'm going to go Luis Diaz for Colombia here because, you know, I think this is one of the first times he's actually stepped foot on the field and been the best player on the field. You know, obviously he plays for Bayern Munich during the club season. He plays with Harry Kane. He plays with Elise from France. Like, he has a lot of talent.

0: around. And before that, he was at Liverpool with Mane, Salah, all that stuff. And he was, I think, super underrated as that second or third option. But now he's expected to be the guy. Can it's so much different from a player when you're expected to be these, not like the sole source of attacking prowess, but when your country, your team is leaning on you to create chances, to score some goals. This is one of the first times I've seen him in this role. I'm curious if he's going to step up.
1: Yeah, 14 goals, 15 assists, I believe, in a season for Bayern Munich. I mean, you know, if he makes a run in this World Cup and impacts the World Cup the way that Rodriguez did in 2014, he could be in contention for Ballon d'Or, as could, of course, Harry Kane with 60-plus goals for that same club, Bayern Munich. But I think it's the baton is being passed. Rodriguez had some time in MLS. He got away to prepare for this World Cup in the last couple of weeks before the tournament started. He is 34 years old now. He's going to hand off the baton. He'll be there for 50, 60 minutes in the game today. But you're right. I think Diaz, with the season he's had and the experience he's had both in the Premier League and now in the Bundesliga in his first year, he's ready to make a big impact in this World Cup.
0: Yeah, it's sometimes rare to come from a winger, too, because he's had like someone like Harry Kane to cross to. We obviously saw what he can do earlier today with England's performance. But when, like I said, when you're expected to be the guy, I'm interested to see what his kind of step up into that role is going to look like, because I think as if he's a fantastic player. He's always been one of my favorite players to watch over the past 3 or 4 years. This is a great stage for him to kind of really jump up into that stratosphere of like the top players where people start to look at. And I'm glad you mentioned the Ballon d'Or shouts, because I think it's deserved. He's had an excellent season over in the Bundesliga, and this would kind of cap it off if he's able to kind of add on that with Colombia. All right, let's get our keys to the match coming up next. We'll take a look. Colombia, Uzbekistan earlier, of course. We had the Congo and Portugal drawing 1-1. That leaves the door open for one of these two teams to really take a foothold in this Group K. Well, that's all coming up next. 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
2: Under their new collective bargaining agreement, the WNBA season will expand from 44 games to 50 games starting in 2027. The league also holds the option of expanding to 52 games in 2029. For the sixth time, the U.S. Open Golf Championship is being contested starting tomorrow at Shinnecock Hills Golf Club in Southampton, New York. World number one Scotty Scheffler feels things are setting up nicely for this major.
3: Golf course is in good shape. You know, it looks like it's shaping up to be a pretty windy week. So I think the golf course will play pretty nice. You know, the fairways are quite generous in some spots, but I think when you get wind and the firmness, they play significantly more narrow than they look. And looks like it should be a good test this week.
2: Scheffler will get his first crack at completing a career Grand Slam. In World Cup action, Ronaldo and his Portugal team settling for a 1-1 tie with Congo. England doubled up Croatia 4-2. That's sports. I'm Frank Garrity.
4: Attorneys for the accused killer of United Healthcare CEO Brian Thompson, Luigi Mangione, are planning to formally declare a psychiatric defense. State Supreme Court Judge Gregory Caro is ordering Mangione's attorneys to immediately present their client's psychiatric records to prosecutors. The claim to some form of insanity comes as Mangione's legal team argues he was experiencing an extreme emotional disturbance when he allegedly shot and killed Thompson in Midtown Manhattan in 2024. As the race to replace former California Congressman Eric Swalwell begins, federal officials are telling him to return more than $30,000 in campaign donations or risk an audit. We get more from Dina Kodiak.
5: The Federal Election Commission sent a letter on June 15th saying Swalwell's team must refund the money since he's not running for office anymore. Swalwell dropped out of the race for governor and resigned from a seat in Congress amid multiple sexual assault accusations. Meanwhile, voters in Swalwell's former district are choosing his replacement in a special election. The results of a Tuesday election will determine who fills Swalwell's seat until January. In November, voters will choose who gets the seat for the next full term. I'm Dina Kodiak.
4: The subjoint Jersey Mike's has dethroned Chick-fil-A as America's favorite fast food chain.
6: The Jersey Shore-based subspecialist has edged Georgia-based Chick-fil-A by 1 point in the annual American Customer Satisfaction Index. The results are based on 16,000 surveys sent out between April of last year and March of this year. Jersey Mike's scored 84 out of 100, moving it to America's top fast food spot. I'm Sarah Lee Kessler.
4: Expected to dominate the box office this weekend is Toy Story 5.
7: Let's play! Extinction, not again!
4: The fifth installment in the classic Pixar franchise is projected to make between $145 and $150 million in its debut. I'm Scott Carr.

0: Welcome back to iHeartRadio's coverage of the 2026 FIFA World Cup. Anderson Hurst, Danny Jackson with you. We're taking you all the way up to kickoff with Colombia versus Uzbekistan, Uzbekistan about to appear in their first ever FIFA World Cup match. Danny, those nerves have got to be something right now. This is something that no one from their country has ever done before.
1: Yeah, we're just watching them and their national anthem right now, and just the pride on their faces. We're looking at our screens. It's incredible. We talked about the national anthems. We saw the flag of Scotland, you know, belted out with such passion in Boston, and the same thing here, of course. They're just proud to represent their nation for the first time in a World Cup. And what do they have to do in the first few minutes? They have to keep it tight. They cannot let Colombia score early, because the pressure that Colombia will feel against a smaller team, we've seen some of the results come through, as you mentioned, with Spain having been held 0-0 against Cape Verde. Colombia will be expected to try and shed the hangover of the 2024 Copa America, as we talked about.
0: Right.
1: Can they get through that disappointment after being on a 28-match unbeaten run before that final against Argentina? Of course, Messi comes and backs up that World Cup win with the Copa America that was eluding him as well. And then, of course, at altitude, Mexico City Stadium, the stadium that Maradona won his World Cup in 86 and just took control of that tournament, the place where Pelé won his World Cup in 1970. It's 7,200 feet above sea level, as you mentioned. If you have to chase the game, especially in the backside of the second half, when you've got a weakened bench, you don't have strength and depth like the likes of Colombia will have to bring on fresh legs who can come and change a game. They're going to have to keep things really tight from the very beginning. And then set pieces for me, Rodriguez, Diaz, whoever takes them on the left or the right for Colombia, they can whip in a great ball. And then Sanchez and Lucimi have the height and size and to come off those picks, which they inevitably will in the back post and front post to attack that ball. So for Uzbekistan, it's about starting strong, starting compact, try to do what Paraguay couldn't do by keeping the ball out of the net.
0: Yeah, I think with Colombia, for me, there has to be an added desperation because of what you saw happen earlier today between Portugal and the Congo. This is a great opportunity for them to really take a grasp of this group. They can get that first spot, and I'm looking at these images here, and they're just screaming. I see some tears for their national anthem as well. It's always one of my favorite parts about these pregames. And the other thing is, I feel like there's so many of these games where we think, okay, that's an underrated team. They can do some damage. And, you know, whether it's the Ivory Coasts of the world, whether it's the Ecuadors, like these kind of teams in that second or third tier. But it's always about like having a balanced team. We talked about Colombia's attacking talent with James Rodriguez, Luis Diaz. They could score goals if they're able to keep a clean sheet. And I know it's against Uzbekistan, maybe not the most attacking-minded team that they're ever going to play against. But if they can show that they have that defensive solidity, so to speak, I think they can do some damage at this World
1: Cup.
0: Yeah,
1: Vargas is a goalkeeper that needs to make a couple of big saves when needed in a game like this. But it's controlling the defensive third of the field. Make sure that nothing gets in behind easily. Stand up strong, defend there, and then break lines quickly, especially against a low block.
0: This moment is almost here. Coming up next, you got kickoff between Colombia and Uzbekistan. Stand in Mexico City. 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

0: Starting in New York City, some muggy air, very warm temperatures, and afternoon showers expected. Down the coast in Atlanta, it's a classic southern summer day. Hot, humid, hazy, highs pushing into the low 90s. Same goes for the rest of the week with a few pop-up storms rolling through later. Heading west, Chicago dealing with a line of showers drifting in from the plains. Temperatures, though, are comfortable, mid-70s. In Dallas, it's a different story. Storms are firing up again, and a few could turn strong with heavy rain, lightning, and the heat is the big headline in the southwest. Phoenix and Las Vegas both headed for triple digits again with highs between 108 and 112. The National Weather Service continues to flag elevated heat risk, so take it slow outdoors and stay hydrated. Up the coast in San Francisco, it's cool, breezy, cloudy, highs in the 60s. Typical June gloom, nothing dramatic. And in the Pacific Northwest, Seattle and Portland recovering from a lot of heat. They'll have some light showers off and on, highs staying in the 60s and low 70s. That's your national forecast. I'm Monica Nelson.
1: President Trump says he signed the memo of understanding negotiated with Iran, confirming that to reporters while leaving a dinner at the Versailles Palace in France with President Macron, wrapping up the G7 summit. The White House now says the memo's in effect and includes the reopening of the Strait of Hormuz and easing of financial restrictions against Iran and expectations moving forward regarding discussions on Iran's nuclear program. Millions across the Midwest are in the path of a severe weather system. Forecasters say major cities, Chicago, Kansas City, and St. Louis could all be hit. Forecasters say the main threats are expected to be damaging winds and large hail. This as the first tropical storm of the season, Arthur's pummeling parts of the Gulf Coast tonight. Packing 40-mile-an-hour winds, its centers reformed about 10 miles northwest of Galveston, Texas. The National Hurricane Center in Miami predicts the primary threat is not wind, but life-threatening. Threatening flash flooding. I'm Scott Carr.
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3: Supporting these players, there is Kusanov of Manchester City. Luis Diaz of Bayern Munich. Big names on both sides. How will they deal with this atmosphere tonight? And we're underway in Mexico City, and that whistle signifies the start of Uzbekistan's World Cup adventure. The first time they've qualified since gaining independence from the Soviet Union back in 1991. And they are wearing all white tonight. Colombia in their away kit. There is Shomorodov, the player tasked with scoring the goals for them. I was told earlier by Colombians that they reckon 80% of this crowd is supporting them, but Warren Bartlett feels even more than that.
4: Well, I'm just taking it all in. It is a wow factor. I've been lucky enough playing and obviously working in the business where you come to magnificent stadiums, but this is up there with the best. Not only the stadium, but also the atmosphere. Can the players produce? And this will be an area that they feel that Uzbekistan can get a good opportunity with some delivery. We've seen, again, with the set pieces, the one thing you know with the Colombians, they've got Sanchez at the back, a leader that can maybe occupy and hold that high line that they're doing at the moment, Jeffy.
3: And as Zelayev with the left foot standing over this, so too by Zelayev. The youngster with the right foot, very talented, useful from set pieces, and that is a dangerous looking free kick. Luis Diaz underneath that. Is Nestor Lorenzo very used to appearing and coaching at World Cups, but this is the first time he's doing so as a head coach. So he's been to a previous three as an assistant with Argentina and Colombia.
4: That's going to be an interesting battle. Sorry, Jack. He's 18 years of age, third cap, coming against arguably the best player for Colombia. Just an interesting note as well, James Rodriguez is playing on that right-hand side. He wears number 10, and a lot of people talk about journalists that he is going to play in that role, maybe because of his age, that he can't get out. But that's an interesting tactical switch already, where he's maybe picking up a little bit of a pocket of space where he can maybe help with an assist.
3: Here is Rodriguez. He really was outstanding in their run to the quarterfinals in Brazil in 2014. The golden boot, the golden boy. Greta. Think how loud it was around kickoff time, Warren.
4: Sorry, what'd you say?
3: If Colombia were to score inside this arena, my goodness, the noise.
4: Well, we was here 5 hours before because of the traffic, so we were a little bit precaution, and it was already loud. There was people in the stadium as we're getting ready for the game. 3 hours, the noise in the city last night just outside the hotel. I mean, Mexico City, what a place to host soccer. The food, the people, the vibe around the place, and that was helped by the Colombians as well. They took over the streets. I didn't get a lot of sleep last night.
3: You mentioned pre-match about the advantage in terms of the supporters, but also in terms of the altitude. It's even lower here than it is in Bogota, the capital of Colombia. Plus, the Colombian players have their base in Guadalajara, also at altitude, whereas the Uzbekistan players only flew in last night from Atlanta. Whether there's time for them to feel the altitude is a question.
4: Uzbekistan as well, they're not playing three, they're playing five, and they've got four midfield players. There was a little conference about whether they play three and try and go man for man with the wing backs. They're not.
3: There's a free kick for that foul on Mojica, the left back.
4: We've got an experienced referee, Andrew Taylor. This is his third World Cup, and he knows about the physical side of the game in the Premier League. But he'll be cautious not to give out too many yellow cards too early, but also making sure that he knows that who the players are, who's the physical side that's coming, when is it going to be an area to stop an attacker going forward.
3: John Arias standing over this as well as James Rodriguez.

0: Anthony Taylor ushering instructions to the defenders, in particular at the far post. James Rodriguez and a tantalising delivery. Away by Shukarov.
1: You said that at the beginning, 20, they've been in this competition seven times, Colombia, and last time out just on that one point, you know, and that was heartbreaking for them. And, you know, when you do have a World Cup, you want Colombia there with the noise and the passion and the vibe that they bring to the competition, World Cup. It seems a little bit strange without them, but they're making up for it today. There's 30,000 Colombians that actually live in the area of Mexico City, and a lot of them will travel. Listen to that.
0: Lukumi, player who was born on the day that England knocked Colombia out of the World Cup in 1998. Darren Anderton and David Beckham scored that day in the third group game. And history repeated in the knockout stages in Russia. The first time that England have won a penalty shootout at a World Cup. And you'll be quite happy with the England result today.
1: That was very good. And just looking at the rankings there, 15-13 with Colombia. But that doesn't mean a lot. Ask Spain. You know, Arsaram, in the lowest rank, managed to get a draw.
0: Now here comes Uzbekistan. Urunov, one of the key attacking pieces. What a surface. I mean, we say every game, Warren, we're so fortunate to be travelling around Canada, USA and Mexico, and every couple of days you're saying, what about this atmosphere, what about this pitch, and that's the dangerous Fazilayev. And that is the first yellow card of the game, no doubt about it, from Anthony Taylor.
1: No doubt about it for me. They're the instrumental young player. He just gets caught the wrong side, and I know as a fullback you either let him go or you've got to foul him. This time he brings him down. No hesitation from the referee. He just got caught inside, and once an attacker gets across you, as I said, you've either got to let him go, and there's the foul, just bringing him down, trying to embellish the fact that he was falling down, but he knew exactly what he was doing. And these are areas, again, it gives them confidence.
0: And it is Abelsbek Fazilayev, the man who was fouled just then, of Istanbul Başakşehir here in Turkey, looking for his club mate, Eldor Shomurodov, the number 14, the big 6'3" centre forward. Fazilayev. Away by Mojica. Shame he hasn't got a Mojica, really.
1: Wouldn't say it's too good looking for that. I was expecting maybe Uzbekistan and come back with that, but what Angel said about, you know, the coach being defensive minded, but they've been brave with the ball. Angel and Teresa were saying about, you know, how are they going to adapt to this environment? How are they going to be? They've looked pretty comfortable so far. He's 18 years of age.
0: And then he only his third cap tonight. One of four players playing in the Uzbek League. What a choice it is. Here's Nazarbayev. Made by Yusupov, the 35-year-old.
1: You know, we're 9 minutes into the game, and we haven't mentioned Luis Diaz. You know, he's an outstanding player. You know, you'd think you'd be giving the ball as much as you can. Hannes Rodriguez is trying to drift around and affect the game, but they've not been able to. They've made the field as big as they can to stretch them out and find them little pockets. When at the moment, I wouldn't say that they're not going to panic, but they just want to find a bit more of a rhythm.
0: Colombia ranked 14th in the FIFA World Rankings these days, and Uzbekistan, the White Wolves, on their tournament debut, ranked at 50. And the first time they've managed to qualify since independence from the Soviet Union back in 1991. There is Gianni Infantino, the FIFA president, who's been getting around. Mostly West Coast. Not only. I was talking to some Colombian journalists and commentators before the game, and there's a real mixture of positivity as we have a look at Fabio Cannavaro, the World Cup winner. convinced about this side, bearing in mind they're still so reliant on an almost 35-year-old James Rodriguez, who left Minnesota United in May to focus on the World Cup, so he doesn't have a club at the moment. His mobility not perhaps what it was, even if his footballing brain still is, of course. And they just didn't feel that necessarily had as high quality a side as they had a couple of years ago.
1: But there's expectation, and whether you're 34 years of age or you're just getting into the team, this is your first World Cup, you've got to show that desire, that commitment.
0: I said, I have.

0: Luis Suarez, the Sporting Lisbon striker, who's been in fine form this season. They'd like to see him rather higher up the pitch, ideally.
1: The problem he's getting at the moment, he's isolated. You know, the players in and around him, they've got three centre-backs that are marking, the wing-backs have gone nice and tight with the wide players.
0: Luis Díaz of Bayern Munich, 29 years of age these days. What a season he and Bayern Munich have had. They are just a joy to watch, aren't they? My goodness.
1: I think Harry Kane's benefited from playing in that team.
0: Here's James Rodriguez. Mujica. Oh, it wasn't the best touch from Puerta. A little bit of space there.
1: Yeah, it's a difficult one, it's quite high, maybe a little cushion on the chest might have been better. But good movement again. Díaz goes inside, creates a space for the fullback, takes the defenders away. That's what they've got to do a little bit better. One, pass the ball, there's too many touches at the moment, it's five, six, seven touches. Got to play the ball quicker, and then a little bit of unselfish running as well. Run inside, create some space.
0: Luis Díaz not able to get past the young forward. He's enjoying having plenty of touches on the ball, isn't he, Faisalayev?
1: They're so congested, they're so narrow. You know, if I'm a fullback, get wide. Get as wide as you can so there's a little pocket of space to give it to your midfield players or your number 10.
0: John Arias. Right up. Arias again.
1: Well, Jackie, they're set now. The five are comfortable. Whether you had a couple of seconds just to...
0: Ahmed Rodriguez. The flag's up on the far side.
1: That should never be offside. You're looking across the line.
0: Yeah, Adam Nunn. Right behind that. The Englishman.

0: Luis Diaz.
1: He wants it to his feet. I mean, again, he has to move a little bit more. You know, maybe go long to come short, try and get him in the game. What also as well, don't get frustrated. You know, there's a long time to go in this game. Yes, you should be feeding him. Yes, you should be getting on the ball. But there's plenty of time. Let the opposition maybe run themselves out a little bit. That 20-minute mark, you might start getting some space, particularly with the altitude.
0: Now, Luis Diaz claiming a free kick there. Anthony Taylor not interested. Now, Faisalayev. Shomorodov's made the run, is screaming for it.
1: 2 seconds too long. As soon as he made that run, a nice little pinion behind. You can hear what the fans think about the referee. He is letting the game go. As I said, he's used to that physical side. He's not going to stop it. Now he should have played it. As soon as he takes that second, it's too long. It has to be perfect to hit him. But he's a talent. He wants the ball. He's not shy of the occasion. You either sink or swim in this type of environment, and they look like they're growing, they look like they're enjoying it, where each time it gets a little bit more awkward and a little bit more difficult for Colombia. It's too pedestrian at the moment. There's not enough urgency in the way they're playing.
0: Well, the straight ball down the centre, looking for Luis Suarez, trying something a little different. Keeper Yusupov.
1: Maybe that little collision there. But again, he might be just taking the heat out of the game. Just making sure that they're aware. A couple of players have gone over to the coach. And it just might give Colombia, Jackie, a little bit of time just to reset a little bit.
0: And the goalkeeper goes down and requests to have some treatment. The players are not supposed to go over to the technical area. If they happen to be right there, they might grab a water bottle, but they're not supposed to come over for a tactical timeout. Not that they particularly want one, you would have thought. They've started all right, Uzbekistan.
1: The players don't always do what they're told as well. They go over and just make out they're getting a drink. This is maybe the collision there, just the bang of knees. It looks like he's okay. But they've been comfortable at the back, you know. If they're going to hit a long ball like that, that's fine. They can deal with that. As I said, with Colombia, because of the players and the system they've got, it's got to be so intricate and so perfect. There's not a lot of room for mistake. And at the moment, the back five are very, very organised. That's what I like to see, more urgency in the play.
0: John Arias underneath this. Back enjoying his football in Brazil with Palmeiras after a really, really poor spell at Wolverhampton Wanderers. And here he is again. Twice on his last appearance. And there are huge swathes of Colombia supporters inside the stadium who thought that had nestled in the back of the net.
1: And again, it's just being positive, taking a chance, getting the ball, trying to get it on target. It's hit the side netting, but a good closing down, good awareness, good touch, and he's just trying to wrap his foot around it, but just hits the side netting. And you can see the fans are into it. They want their team to be motivated. They want their team to push on. Sometimes the players can do it for the fans, and then obviously sometimes the fans can do it for the players.
0: You could put their slightly nervous start down to that atmosphere, because I posted a video on social media of when the players arrived at the stadium an hour and 40 minutes before kickoff, and there were already thousands of supporters inside this incredible stadium watching it on the big screen, and they could no doubt have heard them cheering them. So right from the moment they arrived, they knew they were in for a huge night. Maybe they're just starting to settle down now. John Arias. This is better from Colombia. Luis Suarez in again. Abdullayev with the intervention.
1: Again, they get it wide. Good delivery straight away. Excellent defending. And again, Rodriguez goes over to set the set piece in. But again, everyone is on their feet. Everyone is trying to pull that ball into the back of the net. They've got height.
0: James Rodriguez swinging it in. Lerma was underneath it. This is a very well-drilled Uzbekistan defence. They've played together for a number of years now. They're so used to playing with each other, apart from the right wing-back wearing number 24, the 18-year-old Karimov. very much a new addition, offering a bit of youth and energy.
1: Jacko would say that, but they haven't played in this environment. I know playing together all night, but they, you know, communication is such a big part. It's so loud, it's so, that may come into it. You're so focused on your own job where they're used to organising each other, helping the communication, but this is a totally different atmosphere. A lot of that possession and control that they've had is being in their own half in this type of area, but the shots are coming along, they're trying to ask questions.

0: Luis Rodriguez. John Arias with plenty of movement.
1: Just trying to force it. But I don't mind it. At least they're trying. You know, that's fine. There's a lot more energy. You might give the ball away, but the next one you can pick out the best pass. He's a talented player. They're three just behind. Suarez up front. They do really well. They interchange. You've seen James Rodriguez on the right. You've seen him drift into the middle. I would just keep the ball now. I don't mind the fans whistling. Just keep the ball. Try and bring them out. They're not particularly a team that want to press Colombia. They have to sit off and wait for you to hit it long. They haven't got lots of pace and energy to close down. So you can break that press. And now, all of a sudden, you're facing their goal. So that's fine.
0: He's a teenager.
1: You're going to get the likes of Mbappe trying to close you down on them players. You can have a little bit more time because you know they're not very mobile.
0: Well, they know that the number 14 for Uzbekistan in the white, Eldor Shomurodov, is the main man, the all-time record goal scorer for his country, and 22 goals in 34 league appearances this season in Turkey as well. And trying to cut off the supply line from Faisal Ayev. He hasn't had a great deal of service as yet.
1: No, I think he would expect that. You know, that's certain moments of the game, but you're right. But it's more the fact of, like we see with New Zealand, the number nine hold the ball, and that's your supporting cast that can make them runs in behind.
0: Arias giving it to Mojica. A lovely ball from him, back to Arias. James, now here is the left foot of James Rodriguez.

0: Luis Diaz.
1: Yeah, just got it under his foot. But at least he's better. Very patient. Not a team that wants to put crosses in. They're not a team that's going to deliver it. They're going to team that get into the final third and then, as I said, they're going to try and close you down. There's that effort earlier. Just went the side net, and I like the positivity. Gets it out of his feet. First thing, I'll have a shot. And just test the goalkeeper. Test his nerves. Test his reaction.
0: Karimov wasn't giving up on that.
1: Hope to be 18 again, to be young and enthusiastic. But it's a silly one to give away. But what that does, it's another signal to Colombo that we're going to battle, we're going to fight for everything.
0: Well, here is the hydration break. No goals as yet. But wow, the decibel levels inside this place. We'll be back in just a moment.
2: SpaceX is buying an AI coding company for $60 billion in stock. Mark Mayfield with more.
3: According to a securities filing on Tuesday, Cursor will become a wholly owned subsidiary of SpaceX upon closing the deal in the third quarter of 2026. The AI coding startup will help Elon Musk's XAI catch up with the competition. The deal comes just days after SpaceX raised $75 billion in its initial public offering. I'm Mark Mayfield.
2: American consumers do not have a good impression of AI products. That's according to a new survey by WordPress parent company Automattic. It finds that 60% of Americans say AI brands are a turnoff and 86% don't yet fully trust AI. And Threads is adding more personalization as it passes 500 million monthly users. The Meta-owned social media platform will now let users control more of what they see in their feed. The so-called Your Algo feature is available in the US, the UK, New Zealand, Australia, and Canada. Tech Report. I'm Matt Mattinson.
4: There are now 856 confirmed cases of Ebola in Congo and Uganda, and 198 confirmed deaths in the two countries. That's the latest total in an update given by the CDC. The CDC recommends avoiding non-essential travel to those areas and says the overall risk to Americans and travelers remains low. There are no Ebola cases in the U.S. linked to that outbreak. An American who did test positive for Ebola doing humanitarian work in Congo has fully recovered. That smooth, icy taste in some vapes could harm your heart.
5: New research from the University of Louisville says WS23, a lab-made cooling chemical used to make vapes feel smoother, made mice's hearts beat off rhythm three times as often. It also made stressed human heart cells beat slower, then recharge faster for the next beat. Researchers say vapes with lab-made cooling ingredients like WS3 and WS23 are increasing in popularity quickly, with sales up 872% in the last few years. I'm Tammy Trujillo.
4: Health update, I'm Scott Pringle.
0: Are all refreshed, and the head coach of Colombia, in particular, Nesta Lorenzo, has been really getting into his players in that break. What do you reckon he said to them, Warren?
1: Well, remember what game it is, you know, how many people have come to watch it. He got the whole group and even all the subs together, real collective unit, just to make sure how important it is to get off to a good start. On the other hand, Uzbekistan, the coach just pulled the back five away and had probably about 90 seconds with them, just drilling them in, making sure they're switched on, making sure they're concentrate on what they're doing and remind them how well they're doing, encourage them, but particularly the two wing backs, making sure that they know where the wide players are, but also engage to the centre half. So very intriguing area. You've got five players, you've got a whole squad with Colombia talking about the importance of this game. I don't think that would surprise you, the possession that we've seen there was over 60% for Colombia, but is it possession with a purpose? At the moment, I wouldn't say. I think they've had half a chance and that's about it.
0: Can be such a misleading stat, can't it, possession? Can tell part of a story, certainly not the whole story.
1: And just ask Spain about it. Do as much as you like, but if you're not going to put the ball in the back of the net, it's going to be difficult.
0: Yeah, they were one of the debutants, Cape Verde, to cause a real stir, to get a point against Spain in that draw. But here, this is the last match of the entire first round, and so the last opportunity for a tournament debutant, one of the four, to become the first to pick up a win on won their tournament debut for the first time since 2002, when Senegal won on their tournament debut.
1: Wow, that's a good stat.
0: As the voice of Warren Barton, the former England right back of Newcastle United, Wimbledon, amongst others, Maidenhead, Maidstone. Fine atmosphere here. It wasn't bad at St James's Park, was it? Now here's Luis Diaz. And too much on that for Daniel Munoz, who's just picked up a European trophy with his international teammate, Jefferson Lerma.
1: We've done that a few times, hit a diagonal ball, and with the altitude it goes a lot further, so maybe they're still, as much as we said they should be used to, maybe they're not, you know, because they drew a couple of balls out to, whether it's been the fullbacks or been to wide areas, and it's gone out of play, so maybe they're still adjusting to the altitude and how much the ball drives and goes further. That's good play again, nice, neat, incisive.
0: Looking for Shomurodov again, here he is. Of atmospheres, he and Faisalaya will certainly be used to some vibrant atmospheres in the Turkish league, it's fair to say. Judged to have handballed that one.
1: There's another sign giving the ball away. They're just not flowing at the moment. Maybe, you said in it, Jackie, maybe the expectation of being such a big favourite is starting to weigh on them.
0: Said this is the last match of the first round. Well, the second round of the group stage gets underway tomorrow with a double header on Fox. That is Czechia against South Africa and Switzerland against Bosnia Herzegovina. That is tomorrow on Fox, and coverage starts at 11 a.m. Eastern, 8 a.m. Pacific. And this is the stadium, of course, where Mexico got it all underway. One of the three co-hosts with USA and Canada, with that eventful victory over South Africa with those three red cards. Now here come Colombia. Luis Diaz almost on the end of that. And there's pulled back for a shove by Puerta. Oh no, it was for...
1: Yeah, so just a little shove, just as the ball bounced second time round, just a little nudge in the back. And they're not too pleased, the Colombian fans, with the referee at the moment. What a ball that is as well. That's another sign that you're seeing them enjoying themselves. You know, they're pinging balls out, they're not going out of play. They're growing into the game. They're growing and enjoying the occasion, where you can sense with not all the Colombian players, but one or two of them are starting to hide a little bit and maybe taking an easier route. Rather than, you need him on the ball. He needs to get on the ball more, Diaz, and have an influence. Stop keep giving it away easy. You've got to get the ball, take people on. You're the leader. You're the player.
0: Mujica losing out to Karimov. Now here's Shomurodov. They're covering... Jean
1: Lucuni. Sanchez got done there with a little trickery, and he needed his partner to come across. But again, another little sign. Just maybe didn't have the pace to get away from the defenders, but closing down. They've really said to Juan Mayuna again, lovely little trickery here through the legs, but good defending, comes across along with Lyle and sniffs it out. Good strength, good composure.
0: Fine work by Jean Lucuni of Bologna. Alongside Davinson Sanchez, formerly of Tottenham, now with Galatasaray in Turkey. So he's used to facing Faisalaev and Shomurodov.

0: Daniel Munoz.
1: See, I think he's got to deliver that. Just do it once or twice. I've been there as a four. Put the ball in. You know, just... Because that diagonal, but that's not working at the moment. Luis Diaz did not want it round his head. He wants it to his feet. You know, you may not be a team, Jackie, that wants to put the balls in. You haven't maybe got a striker that's going to... But you've just got to ask different questions, because at the moment it's so predictable.
0: Here's John Arias. He has looked one of the likelier players to unlock the defence. Luis Diaz going for goal! That's the closest that either side has come so far.

0: And that's what they need. Just movement, perfect little weighted pass. He's not looking, he doesn't need to know where the goal is. That doesn't move, and unfortunately for, doesn't really catch it as well. It's a difficult angle from there, but just maybe a touch. And look at that, look at the look in his eyes, and just bounces straight back to him. And just the running behind her. An area where defenders don't want to go. And these fans are ready to party if that goes in.
1: Slightly overcooked from Leon Matt.
0: Whistle, they have possession.
1: Luis Diaz on the charge again. Well, he's taken out the cameraman who looks to have injured his ankle in that challenge. He was really going some. Oh, what's the referee going to do here? But he's got a yellow card out. Here's a Manchester City defender, Khusanov, with the second yellow of the game, one apiece now, but this was the challenge. He was really motoring Luis Diaz.
0: Yeah, no doubt, yellow card, very easy, but Diaz, when he got up, he was getting with the fans, trying to get them motivated. They're motivated, the fans. It's not them you've got to worry about. It's you, teammates, and everybody else. They're up for the game, the fans. They've been here 4 hours.
1: Yeah, I think that's understatement of the day.
0: I mean, he's trying to get them right. It's not them, it's you.

0: against Rodriguez. Yusupov getting the free kick. It was Lerma with the challenge.
1: Just, again, just let the keeper know that there's a play out. I don't think there's too much into it, but we know with goalkeepers, and there's that little touch, bounced up right in front of him. Lovely little run by Luis Diaz. Just maybe just a little bit of an awkward angle, but I love the movement. I love the weight of the pass. He's not looking at the goal because that's not never going to move. He's just trying to whip and get the angle and a little kiss off the post. And as I said, they've been standing up all game. They can't wait.
0: Now this is a big one, isn't it? On Friday, USA against Australia. That's live on Fox at 3 p.m. Eastern, and coverage beginning at 1 p.m. Eastern or 10 a.m. Pacific. Now you and I, Warren, were lucky enough to commentate on that match with Australia the other day against Turkey. And what an incredible result, but performance from Australia. And they're a little bit miffed by a little bit of trash talk in the media. Nothing to do with Fox, by the way, we should say. Winding up the Australian players. I'm not sure that's particularly helping Mauricio Pochettino in his cause, but what a game that is going
1: to
0: be.
1: Yeah, they won't need any motivation for that in Seattle. Great place to play soccer as well. Just hopefully Christian Pulisic is fit. I think that first 45 minutes was as good as anything I've seen so far by the US.
0: By the way, the cameraman is still down injured when he was taken out by that Khusanov challenge on Luis Diaz just a few moments ago. He's still being looked after by a colleague at the moment, but he looked to have really hurt his ankle as play continues, and Colombia again looking to try to work an opening, having just hit the post a few minutes ago. Davinson Sanchez, Munoz.

0: by Oscar Boy. Shomurodov. Now Vincent Sanchez doing well. Now here's John Arias. James Rodriguez. Lovely turn by Shomurodov, but caught by Lukumi.
1: They've just lifted the tempo a little bit, Colombia, at the moment, just getting their star players on the ball. But wonderful hold-up play again. A little bit of contact goes down, relieve a little bit of pressure. Very interesting with half-time with the gentleman how they feel, particularly in Pogba and goal. Just how he feels his team, particularly in the final third, have really influenced the game. You know, he knows the expectation to wear this shirt and to be in that environment. And I feel just the front three, four, haven't really connected as I would have hoped. But it'll be interesting to see what he thinks.
0: Abdullayev. That's a waste. Fabio Cannavaro. 52 years of age these days, and we'll have the halftime show coming up with Jules and again Juan Pablo Angel and Javier Hernandez. Chicharito.
1: Interesting how they get on the show tonight with James as well. That would be an interesting duo.
0: Be treated to a goal before half time. They've been prodding and probing Colombia for much of this half. The yellow wall behind that goal, trying to suck the ball into the back of the net. Although there is a section of Uzbek fans, they've been very, very jovial. Fans mixing amongst each other throughout this tournament. We've seen them at various stadia, no trouble at all. It's all been very, very joyous.
1: Oh, wonderful. Games have been good. I mean, look at Messi.
0: Lerma finding Luis Diaz. Oh, that's a fabulous first-time ball. And what a challenge. Excellent challenge by Nazarbayev. Coming across to cover from the left. And still they come again. Luis Diaz!

0: Don't tell me it doesn't mean anything to people. I've just got soaked with beer, by the way. What a delivery and what a finish. Big players have to step up. And there's your fullback coming across. What an exquisite touch that is. The weight of the pass, the awareness of where the goal is. What a season he's had and the celebration. Just look at the concentration. Look at the deft touch. What a moment.
1: It is absolutely deafening inside the Mexico City Stadium.
0: Did you feel the beer?
1: I'm absolutely drenched.
0: Honestly, boss.
1: It's cooled me right down, in fairness. Oh, what a moment.

0: And they've had almost two-thirds of the possession. They've had four attempts at goal. And finally, they've made one count. After kissing the inside of the post a few moments ago.
1: They've got a habit of when they score, they win first when they get the goal. And times. I wonder if they heard the cheer back in LA in the studio, because it was deafening.
0: And you see that they've won the last nine FIFA World Cup matches after scoring first. Really interesting group now after that one-all draw earlier between Portugal and DR Congo.
1: Well, Messi had laid down the map. Mbappe had been, Haaland have scored, Kane scored, and Messi just said, "You think you're doing right? I'm going to get a hat-trick." And then everything was on Ronaldo.

0: vice versa. You know, Bergkamp would make great runs, and Thierry Henry would put the ball in the back of the net. He's done that against me a few times. He'd make a run for someone else, or someone would make a run for him, and that's exactly what he's done about Ronaldo. He wants everything to him, and with all due respect, of course, you've got some outstanding players. You know, they've got some. You know, that team is going on, and Roberto Martinez has to make a decision to say, well, you know, we're going to play. Listen, it's the first game, and Congo was phenomenal. You know, the way that they played, and a great story in itself. But the biggest story is him, because of what he's done and what he's achieved, and the expectation. But don't write him off at your peril, Ronaldo. He's got a way of having the last word.
1: Well, it's not how you start a World Cup, it's how you finish it.
0: Mind you, I love the way England started. Now there's a freedom, now there's an enjoyment, now there's a purpose of what they're doing in Colombia. Just how goals just change some environments.
1: John Arias getting it back. Munoz, now Puerta. The strike from long range, trying to catch Yusupov out. And there'll be a minimum of 5 minutes added on at the end of this first half.
0: Yeah, there was a question with Lozano, the coach of Colombia, you know, that midfield balance. Does he like having two sixes to sit in there? And that was a big talking point. They said, no, I'm going to go with a bit more freedom, and maybe looking that they was going to have a lot of possession. And you've seen both of the midfield players finding more advanced areas. Obviously, the team talk changes now. But it's still not being, in my opinion, good enough. But, you know, you get the goal, you can relax a little bit, you can maybe feel a bit more freedom, start enjoying the occasion.
1: Kamira Karimov trying to find Urunov. Certainly not going to write off Uzbekistan. I mean, as long as there's only one goal in it, and certainly they have a fine goal scorer as well in Shomurodov. Confirmation.
0: I love the
1: side there from Munoz.
0: As a fullback, you're coming across, and it's actually a difficult angle. And Zlatan scoring one of them goals as well. And MLS, outside of his right foot. In the goal.
1: Faisalayev with the corner for Uzbekistan. Miss it from Karimov. Nice footwork from Luis Diaz, and Nestor Lorenzo right next to that incident. He was just on the edge of his technical area, absolutely fuming at the officials.
0: Just telling them to sit down. The only thing I would say for the players of Colombia, you can't get involved with the referee. You can't influence the game. He made it very clear early on, in the first 1 or 2 minutes, Taylor, the referee, that he was going to let it be physical. He was going to be a strong game, a physical game.
1: Reminder later on, James Corden and the After Hours crew going to be on Fox tonight. Another nightly wrap of today's World Cup action. James will be with our special guest, Javier Chicharito Hernandez, and also the US men's national team captain, Tim Ream, ahead of that really, really exciting game in Seattle on Friday, which I cannot wait for. That's on Fox at midnight local. A thrilling first half, in particular, of the USA's first game against Paraguay. Really good start to the tournament. And they'd love to top their group. And the layoff from Suarez and from Munoz. Now Puerta, the Racing Santander midfielder. And as far as Luis Diaz, the Bayern Munich man. With a give and go. John Arias, in fact, stay down. Corner for Colombia.
0: Bit of 50,000 here with an Arias just to swing his left foot, but Luis Diaz, he's starting to have an influence in the game. He's starting to get on the ball. He's starting to lift the tempo of the game, whether that tackle sort of.

0: shook him up a little bit. Sanchez has come up from the back.
1: John Arias. Well, his goal was gaping for a moment. Yusupov didn't get enough on that.
0: Yeah, he made his mind up early to come out, and I think sometimes as a goalkeeper, just let your defenders deal with it. He's experienced enough, 35 years of age, 46 caps, but again, not in this environment. You know, it might have been okay the first 10, 15 minutes where they felt comfortable, but they won't deviate too much in the way they're going to try and press and hurry the team, because you said it's finely balanced, he's only 1-0. Look at their double and triple team in him, actually. You know, not only has he got one defender to go against, he's got two or three.

0: And the ball nudged on from Moscovoy, the player who was selected tonight to be rather more offensive than the regular midfield that they tend to have. The coach being seen as a little too conservative. Well, there's only one goal in it. They had to wait a little while, but eventually they got their goal by the right back, Daniel Munoz. And my goodness, the noise inside this famous old stadium. Can they maintain it, or can Uzbekistan come back on their tournament debut? And now listen to come with Jules and the gang.
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2: At the FIFA World Cup, Ghana scored in the 95th minute to defeat Panama 1-0 out of Group L earlier today. Also out of Group L, England defeated Croatia 4-2. Harry Kane with two goals in the win, while Cristiano Ronaldo and Portugal ended in a 1-1 draw against DR Congo out of Group K. In Major League Baseball, Paul Goldschmidt with a three-run homer, and the Yankees now lead the White Sox 10-3. It's the top of the eighth inning. Brewers over the Guardians 7-4, top of the eighth there. And the Cubs have an 8-2 lead over the Rockies, bottom of the sixth inning, while the Giants have a 5-2 lead over the Braves in Atlanta, top of the ninth inning. And at the Men's College World Series, Oklahoma is up on Georgia 6-3, top of the seventh inning. If the Sooners hold on, they're going to face North Carolina in the College World Series finals after they defeated West Virginia.
3: 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And now, a look at today's first half.
4: 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Danny, it started off pretty strong for the debutants.
5: It did, and their game plan, of course, was to keep it tight at the beginning. Don't give anything away in the first 20 minutes or so at the Mexico City Stadium. It's high up altitude, 7,200 feet, so you don't want to be chasing the game throughout the first half. Uzbekistan kept a pretty tight block with head coach Cannavaro, of course, World Cup winning captain in 2006. Italian, loves to play it tight. But Colombia started to get into it. I think actually the collision with Kusunov on the cameraman seemed to be an inflection point all of a sudden. Then Diaz hit the post, and then he was the architect for that first goal. And that was in the 40th minute. And that, from this point, you could see the confidence starting to build with Colombia.
4: Yeah, it's one of this has been something that's happened in multitude of games that we've covered, where it's either been a water break or a challenge where there's a stoppage of play, and there's been a change in momentum, so to speak. And a lot of times it's when the underdog, like in this case, it's the Uzbekistan, you know, has been solid and frustrating the other team. And then all of a sudden, because of something that happens, the Colombias of the world kind of click into gear a little bit.
5: Yeah, you just need one little bit of moment of magic as well. And James Rodriguez was on the ball often in that first half, maybe not too far up the field, but he was making things tick. And then as Diaz slowly got into the game, and you talked about him as being your player to watch, of course, wonderful season by Munich. He hits the post, as we mentioned. But I think Uzbekistan will be quietly confident. They didn't have any type of threat going forward, of course, but the odd occasion they did get going is when Colombia coughed up the ball. The crowd are incredible. They erupted when they scored. They were bouncing. You could see the camera bouncing up and down, and just the force in which they support their team. But that comes with pressure as well. They have to perform. They have to get result. Beginning of the tournament, Mexico played in the same stadium. They were booed in the second half, even winning 1-0, up a man. The crowd needed more. They wanted more. I think Colombia now, the fans will expect this team to kick on against a weaker opponent, get some more goals. And the most important thing is playing the last game of this first round, as this game is, Colombia would have seen and learned lessons from past games. They need to put that second one away.
4: All right, a quick little pop quiz for you. Not a pop quiz, but what was better, the pass or the finish there? For, the splitting over-the-top pass from Luis Diaz, or the touch that just barely nicks it by the goalkeeper from Munoz?
5: Yeah, I mean, of course, the pass was great in such a tight area, but the finish, it was a right back coming all the way across the field, and that pivot over his shoulder to flick the ball with the outside of his right foot. It was a special finish, especially from a defender.
4: Yeah, and it's when you think of a left back crossing to a right, or left wing crossing to a right back, you think it's kind of an over the field switch, but Diaz kind of starts deep and it goes all the way over the top, right in the middle of the field. So it was just a thing of beauty, and it looked like it was going to take a moment of magic for Colombia to kind of get themselves going a little bit. They'll be hoping, as you said, to kind of kick on in the second half. Let's get our keys to that second half coming up next here. 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
6: President Trump says he signed the Memorandum of Understanding negotiated with Iran, confirming that to reporters while leaving a dinner at Versailles Palace in France, wrapping up the G7 summit. The White House says the memorandum's now in effect and includes the reopening of the Strait of Hormuz and easing of financial restrictions against Iran, and expectations moving forward regarding discussions about the country's nuclear program. It's unclear if Trump's statement meant the in-person signing planned in Switzerland with Vice President J.D. Vance will go ahead as planned. The first tropical storm of the season, Arthur's on the move in the Gulf Coast. Packing about 40-mile-an-hour winds, its centers reformed about 10 miles northwest of Galveston, Texas. The National Hurricane Center in Miami predicts the primary threat is not wind, but life-threatening flash flooding. An official track indicates Arthur should grind further inland over southeastern Texas tonight before potentially dissipating by Thursday morning. The new Federal Reserve Chairman Kevin Warsh said today that he's focused on getting monetary policy right following the Fed's announcement it will leave interest rates unchanged. Warsh said the U.S. economy is expanding.
7: Economic activity is expanding at a solid pace, despite elevated uncertainty that owes in part to the conflict in the Middle East.
6: Warsh also praised the members of the Federal Reserve Board.
7: This week's FOMC meeting exemplified the very best of the Fed's traditions.
6: Warsh wouldn't speculate on future rate hikes, but 9 out of 18 Fed officials have said they see a hike coming by the end of the year. More FIFA World Cup games are taking place in the U.S., Mexico, and Canada. In the first match of the day, Cristiano Ronaldo in Portugal settled with a 1-1 draw against the Democratic Republic of the Congo in Houston. England took down Croatia 4-2 in Arlington, Texas. And Ghana is facing off against Panama in Toronto. I'm Scott Carr.

0: Welcome back into the 2026 FIFA World Cup on iHeartRadio. Colombia lead Uzbekistan 1-0 in our last game of match day one. Danny Jackson, Anderson Hurst with you guys. Let's get to those keys to the second half for these two teams. They're brought to you by Fox One. The excitement of the FIFA World Cup is now streaming live on Fox One, the official English streaming platform to catch every unforgettable moment. Fox One brings the action straight to your screen so you never miss a goal. Download Fox One and experience the FIFA World Cup live. Danny, what are you looking for in the second half? This is where it gets kind of tough for Uzbekistan because your plan of keeping a clean sheet has gone by the wayside. Now you kind of have to push on a little bit and get some attacking options.
1: Yeah, you have to open up somewhat at some point, but I think they'll keep this as tight as they can for as long as they can. They'll look at games past. We mentioned Switzerland, Qatar. Switzerland should have put that game away 3-4-0, and Qatar, at the very end of the game, they nick a goal to get a 1-1 tie. So they'll look at games like that and think, okay, we haven't had any touches in the opposition box. We haven't had any shots on target. One total shot in the first half, less than 30% possession, but it's still only 1-0. And Colombia will feel that. Even though they haven't been pressured, even though they feel comfortable in the back line, they'll also know they have to kick on as well, because getting that second goal is going to be vitally important to them to open it up. You saw when they scored that goal, it was a release of pressure. You could feel the fans were excited. They erupted. The players could feel play with a little bit more freedom, right, even though it was the end of that first half. But they have to move the ball more quickly. I think they were side to side too many times. We've seen in this tournament when teams split lines and play at pace, especially against a team that's in a tight block. Let's take US Paraguay. The US did that so well. They split the lines. They found the players in advanced positions. Colombia have those players in Rodriguez and Diaz. They need to find those players in attacking third. They're too slow in possession. And again, I'm going to repeat myself, get that second goal. That's vitally important.
0: Yeah. Who do you think starts faster in this second half? Because you mentioned kind of playing a little bit more free on the Colombia side. There's a balance between playing free and getting complacent with a 1-0 lead.
1: Yeah, I think Colombia come out the gates flying. England did that so well. They conceded a goal at the very end of their game to make it 2-2 going into the second half. And you could hear and feel what England's halftime team talk was. It was like, hey, let's let the reins off. Let's go. Bellingham got that goal very shortly after the second half because they were released from it by their coach to go and play with more high press. I think you'll see Colombia coming out the gates quickly. They'll put some high press on Uzbekistan, make them feel very uncomfortable playing at the back, force the ball to go long, and then Colombia will dominate those balls in the air and they'll be able to build again.
0: What's the blueprint for Uzbekistan to get something out of this game? Are you just happy with trying to keep the goal differential as low as possible, or do you try and just keep it 1-0 for as long as you can and maybe sneak a goal by the end?
1: Well, I think they probably thought that, you know, Congo DR was going to be the game that could get something right out of, right? But look at the result they got against Portugal, 1-1. So that sets up a very different second and third game for them as well. So I think it's going to be, hey, we've got a little bit of speed on the outsides. We've got a forward that can score goals, 44 goals in his career as a national team player for Uzbekistan, has played around Europe. So can you get the odd chance, get him through, and then they've had one corner kick. If they're going to have a set piece, can they execute?
0: What about Colombia? Are you kind of happy with 1-0? Are you trying to kind of bunker down and just make sure you get the result here, or are you kind of throwing numbers forward continuously to try and make it 3-4 at this point?
1: I think you can afford to commit players forward. I don't think Uzbekistan are going to cause you any problems offensively. I think the crowd is going to demand their team scores more goals, and I think as much as Uzbekistan don't want to give up goals for that goal differential, Colombia know with Portugal coming up, and they haven't got going yet, and they do have one of the best teams, they're going to have to get some goals. This is the game for them, especially after that result before, to get some goals on the board and separate their goal differential.
0: Yeah. What about James Rodriguez? It looks like, we kind of mentioned going into the game, there was question marks about his fitness, not playing for Minnesota United for the last couple months. How does he look to you? Does he look like kind of the same magical player that he had been in previous iterations?
1: He looked better. I think in Minnesota, he didn't look fit. He felt like he looked heavy in his movement. His left foot is always going to be good.
2: I have to go on and congratulate Jason about the Knicks winning the championship. A day he never thought would get here is here.
3: Here's the thing. He's also had another 72 hours to marinate it, or at least an extra 48, right?
2: Sure.
3: Because he could have had him, hey, you want to just get this over and do it Monday night? Nope. Let it marinate a little bit on the eve, parade eve, as you like to call it.
2: But we have the biggest World Cup story of the day coming up in a second. But just a little bit more on the topic we brought up a few minutes ago. That the Scottish fans have drank the city of Boston dry. right? And many, many pubs, many bars in Boston said, we're out of beer because Scottish Fans of Scotland's playing in Boston. They're there for a few days and not a lot of match days. So, okay, there's a few bars that have run out of beer. And the big quote was even, they even drank all our Bud Light. So it's not like they ran out of Sam Adams, the imported beer. They ran out of Bud Light, which is like basically, hey, here's water and some carbonation. And go ahead and have it.
3: Any of you home brewers got some extra kegs laying around?
2: But you want to know why. Like we said, I can't believe this happened. I can't believe Boston's run out of beer. Like, that's a big fail. But I'm going to tell you, I could see exactly how it happened, especially with the Bud Light thing. You ready for this? Here's a great hot take about beer, right? I've been to Boston. I've been to Scotland. Anybody that's been to Europe understands that beer in Europe is a bit of a different animal than it is here in the United States. Here, beer is about taste, cold being a big thing, and for the most part, being a little bit less filling, where, you know, I can have a couple of beers. I can enjoy the taste. I enjoy a couple or three. Obviously, some people, we go too many, have a lot. That's why beer and Bud Light do so well, right?
3: Well, I mean, sometimes you're essentially drinking water.
2: But you go to Scotland and you go to Europe and all the beers they have there, it's like I have one beer there and I feel like I've eaten a steak.
3: It's a meal, yes.
2: I'm really full. Like my dad says, Guinness, it's roast beef in a glass, right? That's what my dad always says. Like you have one beer. I'm like, it's heavy. It's warm. I don't want another one. And I'm really full. Like I'm full for the day. Like I think a beer diet going through parts of Europe would be very successful. I'll have a beer in the beginning of the day.
3: It could be a new YouTube series for you.
2: It's all you need. I'm good until dinner. Then what happened? I have one more beer and I'm done. I'm done for the day.
3: Rick Steves has his European guide tour. Here's the bars I went and had my beer of the day.
2: Jason, what'd you do? Well, I woke up in the morning and I went down and had a big glass of Guinness at 8:30. And I was good until dinner time. Then I had my second glass of Guinness and went to bed 9, 10 o'clock and felt great waking up the next day.
3: I mean, all you're really doing is adding to the Kristofferson song. Well, I woke up Sunday morning.
2: But
3: with no way.
2: Here's the thing is like, okay, so how does Boston get drank dry? So here's Scottish fans who are used to drinking the beer in the United Kingdom, which is heavier, it's warmer. Okay, again, I don't get the whole appeal of that, but okay, fine. Then they come to the States and they come here and they go to Boston and they have a Bud Light and they're like, I'm sorry, I didn't want a water, I wanted a beer. No, you drank it. No, you just poured a water in a bottle that said Bud Light. No, really? Well, I need like 15 more of these. Because this is not what I'm used to. So, of course, they can drink all kinds of Bud Light and feel like I'm not even drinking anything because I'm used to having however many Guinness or whatever heavy beer you
3: have. The heaviness, the percent alcohol, right? I mean, we're talking very different levels depending on what you're normally consuming. You're also on holiday. And you're coming in and you're going to run amok because you have no other responsibilities except to support your squad.
2: Yeah. I got to get up at 8 and more. What are you going to do? I'm going to go to the pub. And then what? What do you mean? That's the
3: day. That was the best interview of one of the English team supporters today. What are you doing? It's like, well, we're going to get up. We're going to get drunk. Then we're going to drink during the game. And then what are you going to do after the game? We're going to drink some more.
2: You're going to go visit Bunker Hill or anything? Nope. Just going to go to the pub. And then stay there, watch the games, and then leave at like, I don't know, 2, 3 a.m.? Then what are you going to do? Well, get a couple hours sleep and get back at 8 a.m. the next day. Go.
3: They tell me they're going to open up again at 6 o'clock tomorrow morning. We're going to have some eggs, and we're going to have another beer.
2: So there, I can explain just how they come. Boy, this beer is so much lighter. I can drink so much of it.
3: But that's
2: how Boston gets drank dry. Drank still. Dry. Gets drunk dry. Drank dry. Drank dry. Drank dry.
3: Drank dry.
2: Drank dry. Drink, right.
3: But all of it to say, though, supply chain management, though, you got to have the expectations.
2: Yeah.
3: Because, look, the beer isn't going to go bad as long as you've stored it well. And this becomes the thing we talked about, like when the Spurs and don't they have another way to get the bus down without him getting an egg thrown at him?
2: Yeah, they might.
3: Yeah, that's how they get their beer and food deliveries is underneath. Same thing here.
2: So there, we solved that problem.
3: Yeah.
2: Well, I solved that. Now we'll solve another one.
3: Uh-oh.
2: The big Cristiano Ronaldo problem that is everywhere after today. Portugal, a frustrating 1-1 draw with Congo DR today. And Portugal's coach, Roberto Martinez, said not too worried about Ronaldo, even though he was held scoreless for the 5th straight World Cup match, 10th consecutive game in major competitions. He has not scored a non-penalty goal in major competition since June of 2021, despite playing nearly every minute. Like, this is not a guy that's had his minutes cut down at all.
3: Right.
2: He has not scored a goal in major competition in 5 years. Okay. Now, what's the right way going forward? Because this guy is a legend. I think the questions of, is Ronaldo better than Messi? I think that's kind of been solved because Messi is still playing at a near elite level. It's like, okay, who's a better player, LeBron James or James Harden? Well, I'll tell you who LeBron James is, and that's Ronaldo, and I'll tell you who James Harden is Messi, and I'll tell you James Harden is Ronaldo. The right thing here is not about benching Ronaldo. It's not about, oh, he shouldn't play, he should do this. The guy's still one of the greatest goal scorers we have seen. But when you don't put the ball in the net, your failures are laid bare for everyone. This is not where you could say, well, as a midfielder, you graded out really well. You didn't score, but boy, you graded real on a scale of, you know, the 5 to 10 scale. They graded out as a 9. This is not the case. When you are a scorer and you don't score, this is where everything gets laid bare at your feet. And all of a sudden, a guy who was the biggest scorer has not scored on a big stage in 5 years. It's easy. The guy's 41. He is 41. He can't play 90 minutes. Guys at 41 years old can't play 90 minutes. As you've seen, he can't score. It's not about benching him in the 55th minute. This is about how do you maximize Cristiano Ronaldo. It's him coming off the bench as a substitution at some point in the game where he doesn't have to worry about playing 90 minutes, where maybe you go through the first half and he comes on as a sub to start the second half. That's the right way to deal with a guy that's 41 years old. Not everybody is LeBron where they can play 38 minutes at 41 in the playoffs. Most guys at 41, you kind of have to pick your spots. So really the right substitution, the right plan here is that if you're having trouble scoring goals, bring him in when you need a goal, right? That's what you do to goal scorers that get older. You want to make sure you maximize their time on the field, and that's what Portugal should have been doing for a while, and they should be doing it now. And now they're stuck because it's, well, he's such a legend, and now it's a story, and now if you bench him after saying there's no concerns, like now you've made it a thing where it's easy to come in and say the thing for a guy who's 41, as good as he is, he comes off the bench. He's not a guy that starts anymore, and that's a huge ego, a hit to him, and here's a guy, and he's just holding on now, and it's a hit to the optic and the image that is Ronaldo, but you're trying to win. And the best way to try to win is less minutes for him when you need a goal. To me, it should be easy. That's why I could be a World Cup head coach. It should be easy, but now they've made it really hard.
3: Yeah, the creativity wasn't there to try to create opportunities. We talk about scoring, and since we're just finishing the NBA and you're still basking in the glow of what Jalen Brunson's primary bit of greatness is, that ability to create his own shot, even in the improbable space, right? That hard dribble drive and pull back with the teardrop jump shots over an outstretched Wemby or whatever else. For Ronaldo, that was once upon a time easy. Well, he doesn't get that separation anymore. So working into space. Now, he still does draw a defense, which in theory should open up opportunities for other players. They didn't do a great job of carrying the ball into the zone to where there was much creativity. He doesn't move a ton, so he's kind of like the spot-up three-point shooter. You know, you can move along. It's about flow, right? Ebb and flow. So for Ronaldo, the play that is going to be most exemplary of the way this game went was one of those, hey, let the pass go by you to your wide-open teammate. Nope. I'm going to hit it awkwardly. I'm not taking a drive with it, right? I'm not putting it into play. I'm not pushing it towards net. Nope, I'm kicking it. Oh, it's 6 feet wide. So we watched that. It's not that same killer instinct. It's not that same physicality because he gets beaten up a little bit, right? Sure. When he does try to create his space. So you have that. And over the last 2 years, you've seen as a squad, they've averaged nearly a full goal more on games he didn't play. Yeah. Right, more creativity, more speed, more space. So you're changing how you're playing the game to accommodate him, which is all fine and good. You still just need to be creative in your space to where you can maximize him. Because they did have a couple of opportunities where either they didn't see him, or for some, it becomes the, well, why do we keep featuring this guy?
2: Yeah.
3: To where they're not even looking in his general direction. It was one where he filled the lane straight up on the goalie and didn't get the look and immediately just shot, you know, the death stare over to the side, like, wait, I'm Ronaldo.
2: Yeah.
3: 100.
2: I'm sorry. Ronaldo. I'm Ronaldo. I don't know if you know this. I'm Ronaldo.
3: Goal scorer, baby. Feed me. Feed me.
2: I'm Ronaldo.
3: Goal scorer, baby. Feed me. Feed me. And they did not. But yes, it is a growing, persistent problem going on a couple of years with that downturn in productivity.
2: And again, he's not LeBron. Like, I get it. If you like Messi, yes, playing all the minutes. Still, he's a little bit younger, but still playing all the minutes. He showed, hey, hat trick in his first World Cup game, right? He can still do it. But for Ronaldo, it's been they needed to do this 4 years ago and say, okay, how do we deal with Ronaldo, the lion in winter? How do we do? You want to be able to think, okay, when things are getting tight and everybody's knees are knocking, he can get that goal. But you want to put the best team out there for 90 plus minutes, and maybe the first 55 or 60 minutes of the game are better without him, and it's better for him the last half hour.

0: into whatever else you need, into extra time when you move on to the knockout round, if you do, into penalties when you move on there. But for this round here, it should be easy, and it should have been something that had been taken care of going into this time, is that, okay, the last few years, now we're going to sort of taper you off a little bit just so it's not a big shock. And because now Portugal's stuck. What do you do now? If you bench him, or you, now it's, oh wait, it's a big knee jerk thing, and the team doesn't know what's going on. You needed to manage this better.
1: Now the other thing, just to give one more NBA analogy, I'll let you pick your Laker. You want to go current or old school?
0: Let's go current.
1: So it's like having Luka Doncic. He's going to score a bunch.
0: Mm-hmm.
1: He ain't playing any defense, and that's one of the things Ronaldo is also not doing.
0: No, he's
1: not even pretending to back check.
0: What's that cut up I saw on the internet today of like Ronaldo just watching the play go in front, like he's just standing and watching as the ball's going.
1: No, that's it. It's like not even a pretend. Like that's the one thing. Messi is like, say what you will, he's at least putting a body into things, right? Harry Kane today had a huge defensive play, another of the elder statesmen. Because I was going to give you either Luka or Kareem Abdul-Jabbar. Hey, I'm helping.
0: Okay.
1: Helping back here. Get me the ball. I'm a scorer.
0: Exit out by DeFresca. Exit Swallow the Dome. The Jason Smith Show with my best friend, Mike Harmon. Yeah, this Ronaldo story is just, ooh, it's going to get bigger and bigger. Coming up next, Rick Bucher stops by with all the latest on the NBA Finals. Are the Knicks really going to lose a couple of big players off their championship team with what was said today? Keep it right here. Jason and Mike, Fox Sports Radio.
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0: Fox Sports Radio, the Jason Smith Show with my best friend, Mike Harmon. Harry Kane. Here it is. Play of the day. It's been the better part of almost, not quite, maybe 15 or 17 years that I've known our next guest coming on shows that I've done on ESPN, Fox Sports Radio.
1: Mm-hmm.
0: We've talked NBA.
1: Oh, yeah.
0: And I don't know that he ever thought in his life he would be coming on the show to talk about the Knicks winning the NBA championship. But this is the lot in life for Fox Sports 1 insider extraordinaire Rick Bucher. He is on Twitter at Rick Bucher. And suddenly the words he said last week, it's only a matter of when, not if, for the Knicks winning a title.
2: Yep.
0: Now the reality is here. Rick Bucher, how do you feel?
2: It's not a matter of how I feel. I just want to know whether you've drawn a sober breath yet since that went down.
1: He's Scottish, Rick.
0: Not at all. Not at all. I mean, you saw me on social media singing Empire State of Mind at the top of my lungs after they won.
2: Yeah. Well, as I may have told you, Matt Bucher has an internship in Manhattan this summer, and so he was out and about the craziness when they clinched it and sent us some video. So I felt like I had a little piece of the New York hysteria around it. But what a way to close it out! What a great story! There's a lot of reasons to get excited about a team like New York, where the fans have thirsted for a championship for 53 years. But I think it's even sweeter that it was accomplished by a team like this that had a lot of disparate parts that had to come together. And then, you know, if there was ever a Seabiscuit in the NBA, it's probably Jalen Brunson, right? Yeah. You got to love that the 6'1", they list him at 190. He's got to be pushing 2 bills. And, you know, vertical of maybe, I don't know, I'm going to give him 15, 16 inches. And yet got the job done in a big way in game 5. But this really was, as it often is, it was a collective effort. You had the OG Ananobis stamping who they are. Karl Anthony Towns changing completely how we look at him. And then, you know, the Villanova crew coming through and doing it one more time, just doing it at the next level. I mean, it's such a great story. And I love that Knicks fans have finally, at long last, Jason included, have been rewarded.
0: Now, I spend most of my time every day scrolling through Knicks content because it's my algorithm on social media, and it's just awesome. I keep coming different things every day that's just awesome. So I challenge you, Rick Bucher. Give me something right now a little bit different off of the Knicks beating the Spurs, something that's not been talked about for the last couple of days, whether it's winning with a small player like Brunson or Wemby. Give me something that stuck out to you that maybe is not getting as much attention as you thought it should be coming off of the Knicks winning the title.
2: Well, I think probably primarily the transformation. I don't know how much attention Mike Brown has gotten for his evolution, but the fact that in so many cases we would look at him as the young coach who wasn't quite ready to get it done, or the stage was too big for him. For me, his composure throughout this, I mean, the San Antonio Spurs led for 72% of the series, and yet I never got the sense that Mike Brown was ever out of sorts with his team or ever lost faith in them. And you think about everything that he's been through and the times that he's, you know, drummed out by the Lakers, goes and gets swept when he's in Cleveland with LeBron. Like he's Sacramento gets booted. And then he has the audacity to throw some lineups out there in the finals that I don't know that we'd ever seen before, with Alvarado running the show with Landry Shamet next to him in the backcourt. I mean, the guts and the bravado that Mike Brown showed and the composure. I haven't been looking at what New York media has said about this series and who they've highlighted, but the growth of Mike Brown and how he handled this entire series, I think, went a long way toward the New York Knicks never being cowed by the fact that they were trailing for the vast majority of it.
1: All right, so since we did chronicle Mike Brown back to Sacramento, one of the guys he coached there, ta-da, De'Aaron Fox. What happens now as that contract extension comes to life with that young backcourt and the pain of what just transpired?
2: Well, it's not, I mean, obviously it's the contract, because you pay a guy that much. If you're going to keep him, you got to use him. You're not putting a guy, you know, making $51 million, $55 million and just mothballing him. I think you keep a very, you keep an eye out to see, can you move him to make room? Because he has to come off the bench. I mean, Dylan Harper has to be the starter, and you're not replacing Stephon Castle. And the question would be, is De'Aaron Fox willing to play that role? Is he willing to embrace that role? And I don't know that. And a guy making that much money might have a hard time with that. But ultimately, I think the biggest mistake that Mitch Johnson made was that he didn't go and roll the dice and say, Dylan Harper, Wemby, you're my cornerstone. I'm not calling timeouts and then running a play for Stephon Castle with him being 1 for 8. I'm not putting the ball in De'Aaron Fox's hand when he's 3 for 15. Like, I'm going to go with my young guns and see if they're able to salvage the series. And so to make room for Dylan, and I think for Mitch to get the locker room back, quite honestly, he's got to make a bold move and say, De'Aaron, appreciate your service, but you're going to be coming off the bench. And if De'Aaron's not willing to play that role to the gusto, then you got to figure a way to move him. And I know that it's a lot of money for a guy who had a terrible finals, but I've going back to Rafe LaFrance, I'm convinced that, yeah, I know. How about that?
1: How about that?
2: I am convinced that there is no such thing as an unmovable contract. So I think that, you know, for the good of the growth of this team and all that happened, you move on from De'Aaron. I think Mitch has to do that. I think they have to do that for Mitch in order for him to get the locker room back and for this team to move forward.
0: You know, it's funny you say that, Rick. Rick Bucher with us here, Jason Smith, Mike Harmon, is that you look at the way both these teams conducted themselves during the finals. The Knicks said nothing. And this is a team you expect would talk big, winning the first two in San Antonio. And the Spurs did a lot of talking. And the message, whether it was Wemby saying, we all know we're going to win the series, De'Aaron Fox saying, we didn't practice, but we talked and we'll be fine. Mitch Johnson saying, listen, we've dictated the tempo. We've won most of this series. I never got the sense the Spurs ever thought they were in trouble in this series. I never got the sense that they thought, hey, man, it's 3-1. Our backs are to the wall. They still kind of felt like it was an early round playoff series where, hey, we just got to go out and execute. We'll do our thing. I don't think they ever really grasped how much trouble they were in over the course of the series.
2: I agree with you. And I think, you know, there's a certain ignorance is bliss, or, you know, you, being young and dumb can be an asset and a defect at the same time. I agree with you. I don't think that they ever realize that when it comes to the finals, like the games that they gave away, you don't get those back in the finals. But then how could they possibly know? Because if you look at their team collectively outside of Harrison Barnes, they really didn't have that experience. And what I did appreciate with Victor Wembanyama, and I probably said it, is that I saw him taking counsel from Harrison Barnes, and I saw him talking to Bismack Biyombo, and I think that's good on Wemby that regardless of the role of those veterans, he was willing to ask them questions and take counsel from them. But collectively, I didn't get the sense that the Spurs understood the urgency of the situation. And in a way, I mean, I look, you've never been there before. You weren't supposed to be there. You're suddenly in the finals. You're leading 72% of the time yeah, New York won a couple games, but based on the way they overall played, I guess if you've never experienced the heartbreak of missing opportunities, you don't know what you may have given up, and you don't play as close to the vest. And so I guess I'm explaining why the Spurs would feel the way that they did, but I agree with you 1,000%. They never, even with game five, normally you get to a 3-1 and teams are like, oh, well, hopefully we can extend the series maybe one more game. I still got the feeling, the distinct feeling from the Spurs that they thought they could still win the series.
1: So as we hit the eject on the series and the season, Wembanyama, yeah. You know, we talk about seeking counsel of the veterans. Remember, the only veteran that really played heavy minutes was De'Aaron Fox, and well, he played a lot in Sacramento, so he didn't see those moments. But another drive-by. But
2: kidding.
1: For Wembanyama going forward.
2: Is it the back of your hand hurt right now?
1: Yeah, no, that was a pretty good one too, right? I got that one nice and crisp. Yeah.
2: I heard a slap. That was crisp. Well done.
1: Pretty good. For Wembanyama, I mean, where do we go from here, right? We have a lot about the way he comported himself on the court, right? That little jump stop, singing in the rain, jumping in a puddle like a kid, move in front of OG. You had the landing spots. I mean, is that something just from a larger officiating, how we're doing the landing zone calls? But for him in particular, what's the next step there?
2: Well, I will say I was disappointed in how he and the Spurs didn't recognize on the floor the Knicks winning. I did appreciate Wemby afterwards saying, acknowledging that Jalen Brunson controlled the tempo and his team in a way that Wemby did not, and that he has to go back to the drawing board, and he was too passive at times and needs to learn how to control the game on a more consistent basis. Now, I agree with him 1,000% on that, but it's a question of how he plans to do that. Because for me, he and the Spurs need to find a way to take full advantage of the fact that he's 7'4", 7'5". And I know that he doesn't necessarily have a whole lot of junk in the trunk, so holding his position is not easy. But he needs to develop a game where he's able to play below the free throw line on a consistent basis. There was one play in game five where he took a three. They got the offensive rebound. They looked for something else. Nothing else came to it. The ball came back to him. Knicks basically dared him to shoot another three, and he took it. He had missed both. And I'm like, that's where that needs to change. I'm sorry. In a situation like that, okay, I'll give you 1-3, but the second time you get it, we're finding a way to get you the ball below the free throw line, one dribble either to the cup or some sort of mid-range floater either way. I mean, he's got the ultimate tutor for that in Tim Duncan in San Antonio. I would hope that he's going to take full advantage of that, because while I do think that they have to have because he's a big man, they have to have a guard who can also be their go-to guy in certain situations when the clock doesn't allow you the time to get the ball to Wemby, because it's a little harder when your go-to guy is a big, because you just can't put the ball in his hand and have him bring it up the floor and work. You've got to get the ball in and then to him. But I just would hope that he finds a sweet spot, free throw line or down, where they can get him the ball. And then he can go to work, and he's got two or three options off of that. And if they cluster around him, then he's kicking it out for a three. Those are the kind of threes I want to see, not the kind of threes that we saw by both Wemby and the Spurs collectively in the second half. If they're going to win a championship, they've got to have that.
0: All right, lastly, Rick, as we look ahead to tomorrow, the Knicks parade, maybe the last time we see the team intact like this, because owner James Dolan said today they're not going to go into the second apron to keep the team together. Mitchell Robinson is a free agent. Landry Shamet, Jose Alvarado can be as well. If I said to you, the Knicks players, I said, you give me a couple of names where you wouldn't be surprised if they're not Knicks players next year because of this situation, who would you give me?
2: I think there's going to be a market for a number of those guys. Robinson probably is going to get offers elsewhere. I wish I could give you a specific answer. I need to look a little bit closer at the roster and all the contracts and see what fits with other teams and who would be most attractive. But this is not an unusual thing. That second Akron one is very punitive in terms of your flexibility and just getting pieces. I will say this, no matter who they get rid of, the fact that you are in New York and you are defending champions carries a lot of cachet, and they're going to be able to get some talent with some guys who are thinking, you know what, I've played my career, I want a chance at a ring, I'll take less in order to have a shot at that. And I have no reason not to believe that the Knicks, looking at the Eastern Conference, I don't know if we necessarily make them favorites, but they're certainly in the mix. Regardless of what happens, they're in the mix to come back and at least represent the Eastern Conference again next year.
1: Yeah, agents are already saying that Jalen Brunson ruined the NBA because everybody's holding up a picture saying, well, he took less. All right, I have to ask the obvious question to finish this off. Who's saying better, Mike Brown and his Who Let the Dogs Out or Jason Smith in the parking lots of Los Angeles?
2: I mean, that's really no contest. In spite of the, in spite of the acoustics, I got to think that the parking lot was just an all-time winner.
3: Concrete jungle where dreams are made of.
2: Yeah, I mean, I will say, I'm at the Valkyrie Wings game tonight, and I will say that whatever you think of that, it was better than what we heard of the national anthem tonight.
0: Wow. He's on. Now I got to go find
1: that. Yeah, we got to go find that tape for that one.
0: He's on Twitter at Rick Bucher, FS1, the On the Ball podcast. Great On the Ball podcast this week from Rick. Check it out. Again, the link on his Twitter page at Rick Bucher. Rick, we'll talk to you next week. We'll be talking free agency and all kinds of fun stuff, and also the Knicks.
2: Can't wait. Paige Becker's, Joe.
0: All right.
1: See you, brother.
0: See you, Rick.
1: NBA draft. Now, I mean, so much.
0: I gotta find that.
1: No, exactly.
0: If I'm better than that national anthem,
1: look at you. We're number one.
0: Let's find out what's trending right now in the wide world of sports from Martin Weiss. And Dub, what do you got for us?
4: Some second half action in Group K. Colombia with a 2-1 lead over Uzbekistan in the 80th minute of the match. Again, it's 2-1 Group K action earlier today in Group K. Saw Portugal and DR Congo play to a 1-1 draw. That one in Houston. Group L, England took the lead in the second half to defeat Croatia 4-2. Harry Kane with two goals in the win. And Ghana scored in the 95th minute to beat Panama 1-0. In the NBA, Trae Young plans to decline his $48.9 million player option for 2026-27. He'll be a free agent. Washington does remain a frontrunner to re-sign him. James Dolan has confirmed the Knicks have accepted an invitation to the White House, also saying they cannot go into the second apron next year. I should say, that's poorly written. He said he won't write the check to go into the second apron next year. The Knicks are definitely eligible to do so should they choose. Caitlin Clark officially announced her first signature shoe with Nike is launching in October. Major League Baseball, two games live right now. Baltimore has a 4-1 lead over Seattle, and the Pirates have an 8-2 lead over the A's. That game's in the 7th. Baltimore, Seattle's in the 8th. The Brewers beat the Cardinals 9-4. Christian Yelich and Jackson Chourio both with a home run. Carter Jensen 4-for-4 with a homer as the Royals beat the Nationals 6-2. Marlins 12-4 over the Phillies. Sandy Alcantara with 6 strikeouts. Kyle Stowers 1 yard twice. Robbie Ray 8 strikeouts. Giants over the Brewers 7-2. Shohei Ohtani gave up 4 earned runs but got the win as the Dodgers beat the Rays 5-4. And Oklahoma beat Georgia 11-4 to advance to the College World Series Finals. Sooners will play North Carolina on Saturday. Fellas, back to you.
0: Thanks a bunch, M-Dub. Jason Smith, Mike Harmon, live from the Fox Sports Radio studios. Coming up next, it's been a minute since the latest big Fox ESPN war, but enter the World Cup, and now the two rivals are at it again. We'll break it down for you coming up next. 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
10: On, that's Jason, it. That's the cut. Right there.
9: It's been a minute since we've had a great Fox versus ESPN story. Both sides being upset with the other, the big longtime rivals in the sports landscape. But enter the World Cup, and now we have one. Few reports over the course of the past couple of days have pitted Fox.

0: and ESPN against each other because, according to some reports, which Fox has said, listen, this is not true, but you saw a few blogs talk about how Fox executives were upset about ESPN's lack of coverage of the World Cup. And if you've watched ESPN's coverage over the course of the past week or so, especially Scott Van Pelt doing a thing, hey, we're restrictive with the highlights we can show. So here we're drawing it out. He and Taylor Twellman are drawing out highlights on a pad of paper.
1: Which is what we've done for the Olympics. Like, this is not a new invention, but yeah, it's the latest firing the salvo to folks.
0: Now, and now we've seen some quotes from Fox saying, look, that's not true. And who, look, obviously, there's going to be, each side is going to be upset with the other over different things over the course of the past years. This is nothing more than just, you know, hey, they've been brawling since Fox got the got the rights to the NFL back in 1993, mm-hmm. right? So that's where this comes from. Now, one thing that we see, yeah, one thing for Fox and one thing for ESPN, because I'll be fair about this. Yeah, the one thing I can tell you is that if you are a rights holder for an event like the World Cup or the Olympics, everybody knows that everybody who's not a rights holder can't really show highlights. So understand that you spent this money and you're showing the highlights. Other shows can't do that. All right. So that's kind of where, if you don't, I'm not seeing a lot of highlights, you have to understand that's kind of what it is. If ESPN parses out what they can show over the course of the day, right? Mm-hmm. When can we show the highlights? When can we not? Now, honestly, highlights now, it's a load of, it's not 1995 anymore. You can get highlights anytime you want. I can get a highlight a minute after a play happens. Mm-hmm. I could see Erling Haaland's two goals a minute after they happen. I don't need to worry so much about highlights, right? So I don't think that's that big a deal. And you know, Fox really understood, okay, we spent a lot of money on this. Yeah, they're not going to show the highlights. Now,
2: Harry Kane!
1: Like that one.
0: Now, the ESPN...
1: Context, figure out what that was.
0: The ESPN part of it, I can see where Fox could be a little upset where Scott Van Pelt is on TV saying, oh, we can't show you highlights. No, they decided to show the highlights in the morning with Get Up, with Mike Greenberg. They just didn't decide not to give you the highlights to be able to show at night. So I could see where they would be a little bit upset with Scott Van Pelt doing that. But quite honestly, where I see the coverage, where I go, yeah, this is ESPN promoting something they have over what they don't, is that when the World Cup is going on, if you go to ESPN.com, which is, look, the big sports front page in our business, and that's where everybody goes, yeah, the World Cup games are front and center, and here's a big, you click on it right away, and here's the link to the highlights, and here's the game, and here's the game recap, and you can click on the box score all the way through it. But when there's a College World Series game going on at the same time, guess what's all the way down the page, right? Hey, all of a sudden, North Carolina and West Virginia in the College World Series, that's the big prominent mm-hmm. display on the front of ESPN, and you got to scroll down to find wherever the World Cup is. So it's like, oh, okay, so let's understand that we talk about rights, what we can and can't show. You know, look, and I love Scott Van Pelt, but dude, you know that ESPN and ESPN.com, when they have something that they have the rights to, they're going to make that the number one thing in the world. I mean, really, so you're telling me that the College World Series deserves that kind of prominent display on the number one web page in sports in the country? No, it doesn't. But everybody kind of does that, right? So Fox does their thing with the highlights and restrictive coverage, which is obvious. And ESPN does their thing there. So let's understand that that's where this is coming
1: from. Yeah, wait, where you have your investment, you're going to put your resources, your talent, your highlight packages, whatever, right? And if you have the ability to have the embargo that you can't use whatever portion of a telecast until a certain time, maybe it's after the final whistle off the post-game shows, off the Fox networks, whatever that is, plus 1 minute, well, then either adjust your programming or in this case, you lean into this bit and it becomes a, well, what was really said? And it could just be one exec blowing off steam, right? Because you're trying to make sure you're getting as much coverage because they have to say courtesy Fox. So, right? I mean, that's part of the underscored part of it as well is, you know, hey, you got to say rights here, there, whoever owns them. But you know, the slap fight to this, to your point, you can get highlights immediately. So, I mean, there's nothing there. Sure, you'll get cease and desist and lawyers involved if you're a giant broadcast network that's doing it versus the, hey, I'm going to go after your Twitter account for posting it up there. But all of this made for a nice little backdrop to the sport's biggest event. And just remember, you know, ESPN didn't exactly cover WWE till they had a deal either.
0: Exit up out of Fresca, exit Swollen Dome, the Jason Smith Show with my best friend, Mike Harmon. Coming up next, we got more big stuff from the World Cup and a big thing of what is next coming off the NBA Finals. 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
16: 3-1 in the 98th minute. As they're about to get this win in Group K, also in Group K, Portugal and DR Congo played to a 1-1 draw. In Group L, Ghana scored in the 95th minute to beat Panama 1-0. And also, England beat Croatia 4-2. Harry Kane with 2 goals. In Major League Baseball, the Brewers beat the Cardinals 9-4. Christian Yelich and Jackson Chourio both had home runs. Carter Jensen 4-4 and a homer. Royals beat the Nationals 6-2. Robbie Ray with 8 strikeouts as the Giants beat the Braves 7-2. Shohei Ohtani gave up 4 earned runs, but still got the win as the Dodgers swept the Rays in their series. Beat them today 5-4. Game still alive right now. The Baltimore Orioles have a 5-1 lead over Seattle Mariners in the 9th. Pittsburgh leads the A's 12-3 in the 7th. I'm Martin Weiss.
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34: Still sipping my top.
17: Well, we nearly just had the first great gambling moment of the World Cup. Colombia.
35: Harry Kane.
17: Colombia leads Uzbekistan 2-0. And 8 minutes of extra time were put on the clock. And Colombia scores on a header in the 99th minute to make it 3-1. Now, Uzbekistan just hit the crossbar on a chance, but...
36: Yeah, we've seen that a couple of times.
17: Colombia just... when they scored that goal, I said, okay, Harmon, do your thing. Tell me what the over-under was for goals going into this game, because if it was 3.5, oh my goodness, are we going to have something? But it was actually, you told me, it was only 2.5, so they had already hit the over despite that goal in the next to last minute.
0: Yeah, Colombia was a 74% implied probability to win, minus 280, 9-1 for Uzbekistan. But yes, the over-under was just 2.5 goals.
17: Ah, that's too bad. That would have really been something.
0: But nice little extra juice. I'm sure there was some money made on, you know, the specific outcome bets that we've seen become popular. We've seen some pretty good parlays.
17: There were some human monies made.
0: Some human monies made. Some human monies lost. Hopefully, folks, I mean, we've seen some crazy attendance figures through this first week. And even with all the ticket snafus, folks seem to be having a hell of a time. So it's cool to watch the nations gather. And these celebrations for these 2+ hours.
17: So Colombia wins at 3-1. That is your final game of the night in the World Cup. I wish we had a midnight game, but
0: yeah,
17: we don't.
0: You know, if only we had another one of those 9 o'clock.
17: I kind of miss that, you know, 9 o'clock after dark games. Like, I kind of miss that. I kind of like having
0: that. Well, college football will be here soon.
17: I mean, we had Jordan last night.
0: Yeah.
17: Yes. Jordan now down 3-1. First time being down 3-1. Jordan is down 3-1.
0: You think Steve ever comes back?
17: No, after the last hour last night for DeSager.
0: I mean, you infected his brain, he started running Marv Albert lines.
17: The entire final hour of the show last night was me doing Marv Albert broadcasting the Jordan soccer game.
0: Yes.
17: Jordan across midcourt and pass. It's a field, Marv. Doesn't matter. Jordan to Jordan. Jordan with the ball. Jordan takes it down the left side. Passes back to Jordan. Marv, the country is Jordan. The players aren't named Jordan. Yes, Jordan to Jordan. Jordan, yes, that cuts the deficit in half. Timeout, Matt Gukas. He wants to talk it over.
0: This is where Marv would become indignant, saying, "We are in an international competition. The name on the back means nothing. They are all Jordan tonight.
17: And Jordan to Jordan. Jordan. Jordan. They're not all named Jordan. It says the Jordan on the jersey. They're all named Jordan." Now, as we look ahead now, by this time tomorrow, the 2025-2026 NBA season will have concluded with the Knicks parade.
0: Are you excited? Did you buy some snacks?
17: I can't wait to get up and watch this thing. I'm going to watch a little bit of it on tape delay because it's a little bit early for me, but I got it all set to go to tape, and I can't wait to watch it.
0: Can
17: and,
0: you get someone honestly, to get us at least one of those garbage cans? Because those things are awesome. The orange and blue garbage
17: cool.
0: cans?
17: Yeah.
0: I mean, those are going to be in people's apartments by tomorrow night.
17: I asked my uncle, hey, if I pay for the shipping, can you get one of those and send it out to me?
0: They're fantastic. They were unloading in them and unwrapping them, and you could just see it across socials. Like, yeah, I'll get that arm. Yeah. I mean, I'll get that trash can.
17: I'll get that trash can. Now, it's going to be a little bittersweet tomorrow because Knicks owner James Dolan does an interview today on WFAN in New York, and he says that we're not going over the second apron, right? The restrictive second apron in which all kind, you know, the NBA owners have to pay all kinds of penalties. Mm-hmm. You know, this is a far cry from the James Dolan, hey, sacrifice for 10 weeks. Oh, I'm not going to pay to keep the team together. They are right at the second apron. They are $13 million below the second apron, which is, okay, you think that's not bad. But if they're not going to go over that to pay to keep this team together, Mitchell Robinson, Landry Shamet, Jose Alvarado are the three biggest names out there that are probably could not come back. Now, I don't see the Knicks moving on from any one of their starters. They spent a lot of money to keep these guys together. This is why Jalen Brunson gave a lot of money back, so they could eventually re-sign Karl Anthony Towns, give him a bigger deal, all of these things. Like the starting five is going to be there. But as you've seen, how big was Mitchell Robinson? The guy got maybe the biggest offensive rebound in NBA history, right? It's good. Landry Shamet helped them sweep the earlier rounds in the playoffs. It's going to be a little bittersweet because I know tomorrow, now, of the three of them, right, and Jose Alvarado, who for reasons passing understanding, and Mike Brown, that's the genius of Mike Brown. We talked about this with Rick Bucher. Like, he played so many big minutes after barely playing for most of the season. His playing time throughout the season was sporadic. Then he would have some time in the playoffs. He would play. Then he would sit. He would play 8 or 10 minutes consecutively. Damn. He hit big threes during the comeback.
0: Has there been a super cut to his highlights with the Prodigies, the Firestarter yet?
17: I don't know, but
0: he played like his hair was on fire with great energy, igniting that crowd and his teammates.
17: His energy level was incredible. Now, still, it's not a huge amount of production, but when he was on the floor, mm-hmm. he was fantastic. Like, these are all names that have become living room names. We all know Mitchell Robinson and Shamet and all the threes he hit. I would say this, tomorrow would be a little bittersweet because I believe that this will be the last time that you're going to see Mitchell Robinson and Landry Shamet as Knicks, right? Shamet has done this throughout his career. Were you doing it with the Clippers for a little while where all of a sudden he's this player off the bench that can't miss? But when the Knicks are this close, when every one of your starting five is making $40 million a year, you only have so much money. Shamet's going to get a lot of interest someplace else. He will sign a bigger deal than the Knicks can give him, and he will leave. Mitchell Robinson will also get more interest, and he will sign a bigger deal. Even though he's a little bit limited offensively, the Hakimich, still, he's young enough that he's going to get a bigger deal than the Knicks can absorb, right? Like, he'll probably get something similar to what he got to stay the last 3-4 years, but maybe a little bit more money. So, and I think Alvarado will opt in. He's got till Monday to opt into $4.5 million. I think that's an easy thing. I think he wants to stay. He talked about staying. When he said, Patrick Ewing knows me and knows my name, like, mm-hmm. okay, like if I thought Alvarado could go someplace else and make a lot of money, I would say, well, but I think he will opt in. He'll want to be that guy off the bench still in his late 20s. He'll be that spark plug. He'll get more playing time next year and maybe decide, you know what? I need to have more responsibility. I need to show that I can play 20-some-odd minutes a game, be very good off the bench, then I'll get a big deal. So I think they'll keep Alvarado, but I mean, Mitchell Robinson and Landry Shamet are going to make too much money for them to be able to keep them. So those are the two big guys that I can say, well, I'm going to see them as Knicks tomorrow at the parade for the last time.
0: Yeah, I mean, with Alvarado, it becomes I can stay, I make a decent amount of money. The Knicks will be more judicious with Brunson's minutes, though he made the protest a ton during the regular season, because now you're not playing for regular season seeding anymore. It's all about April through June. Like, that's it. You've hit that phase of his career and life cycle. Doesn't mean he's going to suddenly disappear for 20 games, but his minutes will likely take a hit, and Alvarado could be a huge beneficiary there. For Mitchell Robinson, he's just finished a 4-year, $60 million deal. So for him, it's the, all right, do I want legacy, history, continuity, and furthering what I am in New York? Because right now, he's on that legend status, right? As you said, that offensive rebound, that was textbook of Wemby in the decision of, hey, this guy's assing me out of my space constantly, and he's fighting to the ball. He had 6 offensive rebounds in that game. But that one is going to be, you know, the poster for it all. Look how much he's trying to body me out and never looks for the ball because he's so distracted with what I've done. He's fantastic, but he's made some money, right? And he'll have a deal on the table, say it's whatever, 10, 20% higher. Mm-hmm. Is that enough for him to say, hey, I want to keep this thing running? Shamet's never made more than $3 million in a year, despite being one of the great shooters when he's healthy. So I could see a team going, well, we're that three, not so much D, but we're that we need another shooter.
17: Yeah.
0: So there will be multiple teams looking to pay him a good amount of cash to come on for 2-3 years. So, yeah, Robinson's the guy I think is the wild card to me is to what does he want to do? Because he's going to have suitors. And there's going to be a lot of people saying, hey, we want you to be our enforcer, to be our guy. But is the lure of staying and becoming absolute legend in New York?
17: But he knows he's not going to start. He's going to come off the bench.
0: Sure.
17: He's someone who is going to get at least probably a $20 million a year deal for mm-hmm. maybe 3 or 4 years. And the Knicks are going to say, we can't give that to you. So it's either, are you really going to stay for hardly anything, or are you going to go? He's probably going
0: to
17: go.
0: Did they pass the hat to the other guys with a picture of Brunson at the bottom of it? Saying, hey. Give until it hurts.
17: Maybe Kat will say, hey, I don't need all that money on my extension. I can take a little bit
0: less. No, he buys too many high-end trading cards. Yeah. He can't get money back.
17: He needs
0: Although once they do that signing at Fanatics Fest, they're all each going to have millions of dollars at this point.
17: Yeah, But look, just to be honest, where no one takes less money when they don't have to. And as much as Mitchell Robinson has been a Knick, his whole career – He was a great find for them, and he was great up and coming. Looked like he was going to be one of the best big men in the game, but then he had problems staying healthy. Mm-hmm. His offensive game never really matured. He can't hit free throws, so this is kind of the player that he is. But he's a really good player that can play a lot of minutes as a big for many teams.
0: Great glue guy.
17: So, yeah, so is he going to get that kind of money? Yeah, so now when you're talking about maybe Mitch getting $20 million a year and Shamit probably $10 million, I would say probably Shamit, you know.
0: Sure, 8 to 10, I mean, 8 to 12.
17: The series he had against the Cavaliers, like, you know, when he didn't miss from 3-point range, like, that's all of a sudden to say, okay, that's $30 million a year for the next 3-4 years for a couple of guys that I would love to keep, but I don't know that we can. I mean, I really, they're not, because the Knicks can't give them more. If they're absolutely not going to the next apron, they got to find a way to make it work with whatever they want to do for extending their players. And who can we get to come in that will take less money, right? Like, will Kelly Oubre come in and take less money and be a guy that comes off the bench? Now they'll get people because people want to come to,
0: of course,
17: because people saw what it was like in New York and they're like, I want to be a part of that, man. I want Ben Stiller to come and talk to me. I want Tracy Morgan to, I want Mariska Hargitay to hug me and say she loves me.
0: All those opportunities,
17: on SVU.
0: Right?
17: They'll get guys, but those guys who are so special, and I mean it for the entire time for Mitchell Robinson, like I will think about that offensive rebound where he just sort of slid Wemby out of the way and pushed him too close to the glass and got that. And that's such an offensive play. It's such a rebounder's move. I mean, again, biggest offensive rebound in Knicks history. The guy's a legend. He makes that play and we hit a free throw and who knows what would have happened after that. That's going to be the moment. Not all of a sudden, forget about breaking his pinky. Who cares about that? Oh, I remember when he broke his pinky.
0: I still would like to know the story.
17: Oh, he'll probably tell the story now.
0: You think we'll get it tomorrow?
17: He'll tell the story after he signs his next contract. That's when we'll get the story. He'll go on a podcast and say, yeah, I was doing this and, you know, whatever. I was helping to paint the mural for Landry Shamit and I was upset it wasn't me and I broke the paint roller and I broke my finger.
0: I started painting a mural on my ceiling like it was the Sistine Chapel and I fell.
17: But I mean, but look, that's also another thing for Wemby. We talked about him and how much he failed in the NBA Finals. Like, that's a play we haven't talked a lot about. Dude, you got muscled out of the way for an offensive rebound that you had to get.
0: No, we talked a lot about him losing the ass contest, right? I mean, because game five, to their credit, we didn't have enough time. I mean, we could have talked about the final couple of games with Rick Bucher for 2 hours. But how many times did they try that lob inside to where he just got moved out of the space? So it became kind of, hey, I'm getting enough of a fingertip on it to try to push it back towards the basket, but I'm not really actually controlling it and guiding it because Robinson, Cat, whomever, was Josh Hart moving him from the bottom.
17: Yeah.
0: Now, is it a foul? I don't know. If I'm the Spurs, I'm probably saying, you know, that's an attempted pass into the post that I should be able to hold my ground. Here's the problem. You got to be strong enough to hold your ground.
17: Yeah.
0: And that was one thing for Mitchell Robinson. Mm. Like, that's the tape. That's everything.
17: Exit out by the Fresca. Exit Swollen Dome. The Jason Smith Show with my best friend, Mike Harmon. Go ahead. Finish your point, buddy.
0: Yeah, just I don't know what that was. But all of a sudden, you know, just the idea of you got to go in bigger, faster, stronger. But again, with the NBA, a lot of the finals we spent talking about, all right, officials and what they're letting go, where how they're trying to officiate Wemby, Brunson, et cetera. Like, that's one of the tapes you're bringing in going, all right, does he have, like, trying to establish in the low post. I get it. He's the wacky waving. He's not quite Chet, but he's just a bit more removed, and he's getting moved off the spot. Is that a foul? Like, what are we doing? So not that it's an excuse making, but we're all trying to figure out what the rules of play are going forward. And Wembanyama, if he's your face, you're getting in front of Adam Silver and that board to try to explain it all.
17: Exit out by the Fresca, exit Swollen Dome. Jason Smith, Mike Harmon, live from the Fox Sports Radio studios. Coming up next, we got more from the NBA. Maybe what could be the worst free agent decision of this offseason happened tonight. Plus, a story out of the World Cup you gotta hear to believe.
1: Harry Kane!
17: That's not Harry Kane.
1: Are you sure?
17: Trust me. It's next. Jason and Mike, Fox Sports Radio.
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0: highlight from 30 years ago when the NBA Finals got relegated to the bottom quarter of a TV screen.
1: Yeah,
2: they drafted who?
1: You see, you know, you saw a lot today. The 32 years ago, the anniversary of the O.J. chase, where when O.J. Simpson was chased without this is AC, I got O.J.
0: it's
1: in the
0: AC.
1: Car. The Knicks-Rockets Game 6 of the NBA Finals was relegated to a small screen. You are watching both of those things happen at once on television. O.J. being chased and the Knicks-Rockets. Like, okay. I remember I was at ESPN. I was working in the graphics. My rotation was in graphics at the time, and I'm like, okay, this is just really bizarre. And I didn't care. As a big story that O.J. was, I'm like, I'm trying to watch the Knicks. I'm just trying to watch the Knicks. I just want to see this.
0: Yeah, just crazy as it went through, right? Because I remember we had a watch party. We're all sitting around watching, and all of a sudden the game gets relegated to the bottom corner. I'm like, really? That's the priority we have here?
1: And I still remember Stuttering John from the Howard Stern Show getting into the press conference after. And Pat Riley, of course, none of the players knew what was going on because they're playing game six of the NBA Finals. And Stuttering John is in the back, and I can remember him because we were taking the press conference live, and all of a sudden Pat Riley's calling on people, and he's okay, and he's in the back. He goes, Pat, do you think if OJ had cut to his left, he would have got away? And Pat Riley goes, what? And then you hear, get that guy out of here, get him out of here.
0: That big scream, yes,
1: get him out. Oh boy. So again, 32nd anniversary of the O.J. chase. Now, outside of the NBA Finals, right, we talked a few minutes ago about the Knicks and who they're likely going to lose off their team for next year. Again, I'll say goodbye to Landry Shamet and Mitchell Robinson tomorrow. They'll keep that mural up outside of MSG for Landry Shamet for a little while, then they'll paint it over. But today, Trae Young declined his $49 million option for next season to become a free agent because he believes there's going to be a big enough market for him where he's going to get a four-year max contract.
0: Okay.
1: Right, now, I get that the Wizards traded for him and Anthony Davis thinking, hey, these are two guys. We got to do something because we're Washington. Trae Young's 27 years old and we traded for him and he's going to be a guy that could be a building block for us. Except he barely played. They had him for 5 games last year and at an injury that knocked him out for the rest of the season. So he played a total of 5 games for the Wizards this year. His points per game has been coming down every year for the past 5 years. He's still a guy that distributes the ball, averages about 8 assists a year, so okay. But you're coming off a year where you're injured the whole way. The Hawks decided we would rather not have you than have you. And you think you're going to get a max deal? Like, I mean, I don't know who's given Trae Young advice, but I don't know any team that's going to give Trae Young a max contract. I don't know anybody. I mean, as much as the Wizards want to sign him because they traded to get him, like, are you really going to do better than $50 million for next year and then maybe a new deal or new human monies sometime coming after that? Like, I mean, I don't know anybody that's going to say, oh, Trae Young's out there, we're going to go give him $50 million a year. I don't know anybody that's doing that.
0: For his career, about 43% shooting. 15 games played, 18 per this year. But overall, I mean, for his career, 9.8 assists, all fine and good. But missing time, shooting percentage goes down. Came up big. If he can play all his games in the Garden, I'd feel excited about it. So,
1: if he wanted to take veterans minimum to sign with the Knicks, hey, go ahead.
0: So he wants to show up for a nickel to play. I mean, we just chronicled the decisions that the Knicks have to make. One of them is not bringing this guy on at any exorbitant contract regard, because you know what? He no longer plays the Knicks in the Garden if he comes in.
1: Yeah, right? But he's playing in the Garden, which he loves.
0: But
1: the
0: is
1: Garden.
0: That enough? Or was it part of vanquishing the Knicks?
1: The dude
0: right?
1: is Reggie Miller light. Like, at least Reggie Miller won games against the Knicks, and the rivalry with the Knicks made his career. Because again, the guy didn't even average 20 points a game. Made his career. He's got a great career after the NBA because of the rivalry with the Knicks, right? But at least he won a little bit. Trae Young has not won at all, but has this rivalry with the Knicks. I mean, it's like not even Reggie Miller light. It's like Reggie Miller light.
0: Yeah,
1: like
0: but that.

0: That's where he's at.
1: Fuel you to be there, right? One of the things that we used to laugh, right? Once upon a time, the great Jeff Blauser absolutely killed the Cubs all those years in Atlanta. Guess what happened when he came, became a Cub? Wasn't facing Cubs pitching anymore. So even though he was in the friendly confines of Wrigley Field, not the same kind of element, same kind of juice or lineup around you. But for Trey Young, that kind of dollars, man. It makes for an interesting little subplot to this offseason because we don't have a lot of big-name free agents to be, right? We got a promo running where I just got amused about the Austin Reeves, right? That he's a big domino because he declined his player option.
0: Yeah.
1: Are you paying him $45 million a year? Because, I mean, that's what we're looking at, right? $45 to $55 million for Trey Young or Austin Reeves. I'll take whatever's behind door number three, Alec.
0: Yeah, I mean, and you want to push for a max deal when you're coming off a big year or a year that you were healthy. Trey Young had neither of those.
1: No.
0: If anybody, he's a diminished property where it's, okay, well, the Hawks feel like they can't win with him, so all right. I got to give him all that. Nobody needs to give Trey Young that cut. No one's going to do that. No one's going to say, hey, Trey, how about a max deal for you for the next 4 years? Nobody's doing that.
1: 15 games played, 76 the year before that, 54 the year before that.
0: So we got more basketball on the way, but this out of the World Cup today, and again, you're going to think, all these World Cup stories we're doing, I say, you think it's an onion story, but it's not.
1: That he scored two goals might seem like an onion story for a lot of people.
0: That is true. Murat Simon is a broadcaster for the Turkish state. So, you know, Turkey sent their broadcast crew to come do games at the World Cup. And the broadcaster he was broadcasting for is TRT, right? So just Turkey sent a broadcaster to the World Cup broadcasting games for Turkey. Okay. He has been removed as a commentator. Now, wait, did he do something? No. Didn't do anything off the air, nothing else. He was removed as a commentator because for the first 4 minutes of last night's game between Iran and New Zealand, or 2 days ago's game, now, he mixed up the teams. He thought Iran was New Zealand and New Zealand was Iran. So for the first 4+ minutes of the game, every opportunity New Zealand had, he said, was for Iran. Every opportunity for Iran, he said, was New Zealand. It wasn't until they showed a close-up of one of the players that he realized, oh, wait a minute, I got the teams wrong. All right? Now, this is not a guy you think, was he right out of college and they gave him a job? No, this guy's been doing this for the better part of 30 years.
1: Yeah.
0: And he mixed up the teams doing the World Cup. Now, I don't want to sit here and say, hey, I know all the kits of all the different teams and everything else. But I'll tell you this. When I turn on a game, if anybody just turns on a game and you see it's like, you know, Colombia and Uzbekistan, whatever, or a couple of countries you're not familiar with, within the first 30 seconds or so, you could kind of understand who's what. Right? You kind of understand what color is what team, what color. So you get that. This is people with no World Cup knowledge whatsoever. This is a guy that's been doing it for 30 years and didn't get it right. Can you imagine whoever's Mike Breen doing play-by-play of the NBA Finals for the first 4 minutes, calling the Knicks the Spurs and the Spurs the Knicks? Can you imagine that?
1: No.
0: Can you imagine Marv Albert going, and Wemby, 4-3, yes, the Knicks lead it by 7.
1: No,
0: Jalen Brunson brings it up the court for the Spurs. Spurs, oh, Brunson in, that's a bucket. That cut the Knicks' lead to 4. I mean, can you imagine that happening?
1: No, but here's the thing. Like, in my brain, I'm trying to process the, all right, here's your information, right? You're on the call, and you've done your prep work, and you've got to prep however many games. You've got a team that's assisting you with this. Did they give you the setup where the lineups, and they inverted where they were? So now you're like, which way it's got, like, I'm not trying to throw, you know, one of the assistants under the bus, but, you know, just trying to figure out how that could possibly happen. Like, and, you know, as you say, he gets removed. It's like, okay, for that mistake, did he say something else? Right. That's the other part of the story you were waiting. Did he say something that became a political hot button? Did he say something that, okay, you're not supposed to show favor or preferential or any kind of praise towards one of the teams. Like, and it, no, just literally calling them the wrong team.
0: I'm glad you had, because I have a theory on this.
1: Okay.
0: Like, how does it happen for a guy like this? Now, he's obviously not calling the action of two teams. He's not calling turkeys. You know, these are two international teams. He's calling their game. And I started thinking about this, you know, because I thought about, you know, how we found out during the finals where the Knicks radio broadcast is basically in the final row of Madison Square Garden.
1: Like, yeah, no.
0: Look how high up they are. Like,
1: that video they did about Taylor Swift, not only was it bad and showed no knowledge of people that are in and around.
0: They're looking down like with binoculars, yeah. And Monica McNutt is saying, is that Taylor Swift down there? Is that, yeah. So I'm thinking about that, and I'm gonna guarantee you this. Like, if I would put all my chips in the middle and say, he had to broadcast this game, and he did not have a TV monitor in front of him. Like, because, you know, look, there's only so much room. No. There's only so much room where you have people going. And I wonder if he was in a room or in an area where he was very high up, very far away, and he had to call the action without benefit of a TV screen. And that might have helped him at some point, seeing the kits of the teams a little bit earlier, hey, whatever it was. But I would say that's what happened, that he had to call the game from a very high perch and did not have a monitor in front of him that would have helped him with it. I would almost guarantee that that's what happened. And then finally, when he did wind up seeing a close-up at some point, he's like, oh, okay. Because for 4.5 minutes to go by and calling the other teams like, wow, dude, like, that's... okay, man, you would think after 30 seconds, oh, sorry, someone would get in his ear. The producer would say, New Zealand's the other team. Okay, just so you know, yeah. So you're saying Iran's New Zealand, New Zealand's Iran. Finkel is Einhorn, Einhorn is Finkel. Finkel's a man, just so you know.
1: But to your point about specificity, right, that you're not seeing the numbers on the back of the kit or the names matching up or any of those things, but... yeah, this is also, you can't blame the support staff, but I'm also wondering how that goes on for 4.5 minutes.
0: Yeah.
1: And nobody catches it.
0: That long. I mean, there's the ball going up and down the field, and there's chances, and there's... I got the teams wrong. I got the teams. And again, the guy's been doing it for 30 years.
1: It's a bold strategy, Cotton.
0: Man. I'd have loved to see that happen. Happened to Marv Albert doing the NBA Finals. And here are your introductions for the Knicks. Starting at guard, number 5, De'Aaron Fox. Also in the backcourt, Steph Cass.
1: Fox Marv. Killing the Knicks in the first 5 minutes of this one.
0: Marv, the Spurs are actually the Knicks. The Knicks are the Spurs. The Spurs are the team that says Spurs on the front of the jersey. I'm sorry. I've been doing this for a long time. Time out, Mitch Johnson. He and the Knicks want to talk it over after this beginning of the game. Time now to find out what's trending in the wide world of sports from Martin Weiss. And Dub, what do you got for us, my friend?
2: I do have to say, as the ultimate diehard casual, I've watched every match of the World Cup and did not watch a single match of soccer prior to, like, the last World Cup to now.
0: Okay.
2: So I'm like an Olympics here.
0: Okay.
2: There is a level of NBA City connect with these jerseys.
0: Okay.
2: Because if you're just looking at the flags,
0: yeah,
2: that is not always going to dictate. No, it's not always.
0: But that's why you need, like, 30 or 45 seconds if you don't know, okay, now I get it. That's this team. Okay, I understand it.
2: And secretly, like, sometimes you can, even if you can't tell the jersey, like, you can be like, all right, Scotland, that team's not Scotland. That team looks like Haiti. That team is Scotland. You know, like, you can tell. It's just kind of like from, like, Norway, look like Norway. They don't look like DR Congo, who drew with Portugal today. Like, you can tell, okay, those are from different places. Some of Germany, France, you have a lot of multi-race or mixed race, so it's a lot of different stuff, but I don't know. It's a big diehard. I do think that there is some level of city connect with the jerseys.
0: But if you're doing it for 30 years, you know, that's a thing.
2: Again, it is not my job.
0: I can't see you broadcasting the NBA Finals and confusing the Pistons with the Blazers.
2: True.
0: I think I'd
2: be all over that one.
0: I can't see you going, what a shot by Damian Lillard. Now the Pistons lead by 12. He's been the best player the Pistons have had so far tonight. Like, I don't see you doing that.
2: That is tough, though.
0: Okay.
2: That's a tough one.
1: That's a way to pick up for your man. Nicely done.
2: I'm just saying, I could tell who Colombia and Uzbekistan was, but at this point now I've seen like a few matches. I'm learning. You can't just go off flags. If you know flags, that is not going to get you home all the time.
0: Sometimes you get, there's no same color in the flags that are in these kits. Because every team now has like 15 different kits that they wear. Yeah.
2: All types of different.
0: Look at Wrexham. I think they have like 40 different jerseys. Like, every time they show a highlight, my wife goes to me, all right, which team is Wrexham now? Okay, now these are the yellow ones. Why are they yellow? Because
1: they sold them.
2: World Cup action. Colombia beat Uzbekistan 3-1 in Group K. Also in Group K, just talked about it, Portugal and DR Congo drew 1-1. That one was in Houston. Group L, Ghana scored in the 95th minute to beat Panama 1-0. And England took the lead in the second half to defeat Croatia 4-2 out of Group L. NBA, you guys just talking about Trae Young planning to decline his $48.97 million player option for next season. He will become a free agent. Washington remains a front runner for the guard after they traded for him. James Dolan confirmed the Knicks have accepted an invitation to the White House. Also said they will not go into the step in Akron next year. Caitlin Clark officially announcing that her first signature shoe with Nike will be launching in October. Major League Baseball, the Brewers beat the Cardinals 9-4. Christian Yelich and Jackson Chourio, both with homers. Carter Jensen was 4-for-4 in a home run as the Royals beat the Nationals 6-2. Marlins topped the Phillies 12-4. Sandy Alcantara, 6 strikeouts. Kyle Stowers went yard twice. Robbie Ray had 8 strikeouts as the Giants beat the Braves 7-2. And Shohei Ohtani gave up 4 earned runs but did get the win as the Dodgers beat the Rays 5-4. Dodgers actually swept the Rays in that series. And Oklahoma beat Georgia 11-4 to advance to the College World Series Finals. The Sooners will play North Carolina on Saturday, best of 3. Fellas, back to you.
0: Thanks a bunch, Martin. Jason Smith, Mike Harmon, live from the Fox Sports Radio studios. Coming up next, a hot take about a shoe.
1: Shoe?
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3: 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This is Two Pros and a Cup of Joe.
15: So here it is. The Bears are setting themselves up to build a stadium in Hammond, Indiana because of, you know, whatever you want to say, whether it's the state of Indiana doing a better job putting forth, you know, funding for it and providing a clearer path to what that would look like, or the lack thereof from Illinois. That's politics, right? We don't have to get into that. We haven't heard anything from the NFL. Like, we haven't really heard much from them as far as whether or not they would approve this. And ultimately, I just can't imagine that the NFL itself, like Roger Goodell and the other NFL owners, are looking at the Bears and being like, oh, yeah, we'll come to Hammond, Indiana. No big deal. We don't care if you build a stadium out there. I mean, if you guys... Do you guys know what Hammond, Indiana looks like?
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0: We're rolling. We got more from the NBA coming up in a few minutes. However, a big story today, and first of all, props to now the five women that have their own signature shoe in the WNBA, because big news today, Caitlin Clark became the latest getting her own signature shoe. She said, you know, kind of want, like, it's like a debut album. You want it to be perfect. And I got to be honest, not that, you know, yes, happy that you have now five women with their own shoe. But if I'm being honest, I really like the women's shoes that have come out, these five, more than like any NBA star shoes. Now, if they sold the OG Anunoby blue Skechers, like, oh, I'd buy like 10 pairs of those. But they said, yeah, here's the Skechers shoes he's wearing. Yeah, but we're not going to put them out as sneakers. Wait, what? Like, I would so buy those. Those are my favorites. But outside of that, by and large, you know, you see the new shoes, you go, oh, man, that looks bad. That looks bad. But Caitlin Clark's shoe looks good. Angel Reese's shoe looks good, right? A Sabrina Ionescu shoe looks good. Like, all the shoes that come out, they all look pretty good.
1: I like the Jokic shoes. And then, well, when Kyrie had his partnership with SpongeBob.
0: But for Caitlin Clark, right? Like, and you've seen now, she gets her first shoe, and she's been a Nike client now since 2022.
1: We've been waiting on this shoe a long time.
0: I can see why you wouldn't have your signature shoe come out. Like, it was time to come out last year, but then she gets hurt. You know, because think about it, it's coming out now, somewhat in the middle-ish of the NBA, not really, still in the early part because they added games this year. But you're talking about being, you know, 12, 10 to 15 games in for most teams. You're getting the shoe now. I could see where if it was scheduled to come out last year, but then she gets hurt and she doesn't play the rest of the season, you want to wait and roll it out next year.
1: Well, sure. I mean, because you don't want to be able to blame the shoe.
0: Yeah, but this is... Hey, Lonzo, how about... So... Aww. I get that, right? I get that part of it. But this is still 4 years, and she doesn't have her signature shoe until now. And she should have got it when she first came in the league. But, of course, there was Asia Wilson's got her get her shoe before. Like, this goes back to my original point that I've made about the WNBA since Caitlin Clark came into the league. The league is Caitlin Clark-driven. I'm sorry that she is getting more, and she's more popular than any other player that's ever played. Doesn't mean everybody else can't be stars. Mm-hmm. They can't have great lives and can't be great big stars in WNBA. But look at what has happened to the league since she has come in, whether it's the salary that you're getting, whether it's television rights, whether it's flying charter. Because of Caitlin Clark, I'm sorry, but it's because of her. And here we are 4 years in, and Nike doesn't give her own shoe. And maybe there was some sort of agreement that but she wouldn't get a shoe here, but... I go back to the beginning, and that's my biggest worry for the WNBA when she came into the league is my biggest worry now. You're talking about over 2+ years later. How are they going to handle success? And the WNBA has shown they do not know how to handle it. Now, they're living right now on the vapors and the afterburn of Caitlin Clark coming into the league and bringing all kinds of popularity. But boy, every couple of days, you see evidence that, boy, the league continues to want to keep her down. And the league continues to want to not promote her as much as they should. The league wants to. And just look at the All-Star voting right now. Like, how is Caitlin Clark fourth or fifth for all the All-Star voters, right? Like, Jason Whitlock had a big thing about how the WNBA and the negative publicity on Caitlin Clark is keeping her down and ruining her popularity. And I want to say, from the beginning, how are you going to handle success? You have this golden goose that has been plopped into your lap and all the same. Nope. We don't want it. We still want to be successful. We just don't want it to be because of her. So we're going to toe this line forever between the league liking her and promoting her and not liking her. We like her enough because the games are on TV. We don't want to pick her for the Olympic team. Like, we like her enough to feature on all the TV games on TV nationally, but we're not going to put her picture in a promo for an upcoming game. Like, this battle that they fight with themselves is insane. And I don't, like, the WNBA needs an intervention where someone says, you need like Roger Goodell to walk in and go, I'm sorry, what the hell are you guys all doing? what the hell are you doing here when you have the most popular athlete in basketball, not in the WNBA, in basketball. You have the most popular athlete and you're finding a way to not promote her because whatever petty jealousies you're worried about, like it baffles me that still 2.5 years later, the WNBA still has not learned how to handle success.
1: Yeah. I mean, every narrative takes so much weight. There's been many that have openly rooted, written, and the punditry of her to fail, right? Even going back to, well, she didn't win at Iowa. It's like, it's still a team sport. I mean, those things happen. History's lined with great players who didn't get a title. But for Caitlin Clark, you know, sometimes she doesn't carry herself the best on the court. And I think she readily admits that. But that's also what drives you to be great, right? And whatever you do, whatever you apply your trades out there, sometimes you need to speak, with a tone, tenor, and maybe sometimes a sharpness that hits an ear wrong and hurts feelings. That's kind of where she's gotten, and that's been portrayed all over the place as this giant sticking point. Only the people in that locker room know what the true piece is. But when this extends into your brand partners, that it comes out years later, like, that's the thing for me. Now, as for the ballot boxes, look, man, we're in the state of California. The jokes write themselves. Maybe Caitlin Clark supporters are just going to be late to the polls to get them in.
0: I don't get this. And the WNBA, really, I mean, if how many more years can they not handle success before suddenly they realize, oh man, our popularity has slipped. Everything has slipped. We're losing more money because now we've given the players more cash and we're burning through it because we have not taken advantage of the, not just a generational player, but the only player who's ever cut through like
1: this.
0: A lot
1: of great players, but eventually she's gone.
0: Coming up next, got a big hot take coming off the NBA Finals. Fuck.
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21: In World Cup action, Colombia beat Uzbekistan 3-1 in Group K. Also in Group K, Portugal and DR Congo played to a 1-1 draw. England took the lead in the second half, beat Croatia 4-2 out of Group L. Harry Kane found the back of the net twice. Ghana scored in the 95th minute to beat Panama 1-0 out of Group L at the World Cup. In the NBA, Trae Young plans to decline his $48.9 million player option for next season. He'll be a free agent. Washington remains a frontrunner after trading for the guard. James Dolan confirmed the Knicks have accepted an invitation for the White House to celebrate their championship. Also said they will not go into the second apron next year. In Major League Baseball, Brewers beat the Cardinals 9-4. Royals over the Nationals 6-2. Marlins over Phillies 12-4. Sandy Alcantara with 6 strikeouts. And Shohei Ohtani gave up 4 earned runs but got the win as the Dodgers beat the Rays 5-4, completing the sweep.
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22: Harry Kane! Much bigger deal.
0: Yeah. 10,000 extra police have been put on duty tomorrow in New York. I mean, it's going to be the biggest parade in the history of sports.
1: The biggest, most expensive parade, including those $48,000 a piece garbage cans that are lining the streets.
0: Watching the video of the trucks unloading the special Knicks garbage cans to put, because more people put more garbage cans on there. There is no way there is one. I mean, I don't know if they're putting them out there tonight, but they're all going to be gone by tomorrow.
1: People, yeah, I have a bounty.
0: People are
1: out
0: so
1: for one.
0: Gonna take. I would take those. Look at that. It's an orange and blue garbage can.
1: I mean, you took a mailbox. I mean, a garbage can.
0: Anything. See, the thing is now, like anything that's blue and orange, I gotta have it. People are gonna
1: mine.
0: Get it. Yeah, they're gonna have it.
1: Mike. I mean, mine.
0: It's
1: mine.
0: Blue and orange. Gonna have it. Yeah. You're all like the. Like the seagulls in Finding Nemo, Mike.
1: That's it.
0: Anything blue. That's why if you are a retailer in New York, you want to sell stuff, just make it blue and orange. No one's coming in to buy these couches. Psst, make them blue and orange. Just make it blue and then have orange cushions. Really? Yes, you'll sell out of all of them.
1: I thought the racing stripes that I put on it added a nice touch. No, absolutely. Blue and orange everything.
0: We haven't sold a car in a week. Hey, you know what? Make it a blue car with orange doors. Sell out.
1: Take it down to Earl Scheib. He'll paint any car any color for only $99.95.
0: You could jack up the price too, but it's a Toyota Camry. I know. Jack it up. Make it blue and orange.
1: Knicks edition 26, baby. Let's go.
0: Go, New York. Go, New York. Go.
1: You're so excited.
0: I know. Dude, I mean, the parade's going to be fun tomorrow. Like, I mean, I'm going to live on this championship for so long, man. I mean, it's legendary. It is. It's more than just my team. Again, it's the first professional champion my team has had in years. And I had three championships in my life before this weekend. And I got one on Saturday and one on Sunday. But like this Knicks is like right behind. The Mets in 86, like that's how this was. And not only did they just win, but they won in a legendary manner with the biggest comeback in finals history and Brunson hitting all the heroic shots and the OG Anunoby hitting one of the most iconic buckets in NBA finals history. Like you're talking about Jordan against the Jazz and you know, LeBron's chase down block, Anunoby and the tip in. Like, these are your biggest plays from the finals of the last 30 some odd years. Like, in 30 years, you're going to be looking at the OG Anunoby tip in. And he's going to be at, you know, the next Knicks time when they win the finals in 30 years. When he's going to be, they're going to wave to him in the crowd. He's going to be there, gray hair and everything. It's going to, look at this. Here's Jalen Brunson's kid, who's the new star. Cause, you know, that's what the Knicks is, that they get a former player. You got to wait for the kid to grow up. And then, you know, they wind up winning, right?
1: Salty grandpa.
0: Jalen Brunson, and now you're going to be here.
1: Yeah, salty grandpa Rick Brunson over there saying, don't touch my grandchild.
0: He's still going to be coaching the Knicks. He'll still be the
1: assistant
0: coach.
1: That's what I mean. He'll be looking to fight.
0: Yeah.
1: The next dust up that like Jalen had in this series. Anybody fronted him, anybody got in his way, it's like, hey, coach, get back in the box, please.
0: He will be the assistant coach for Knicks head coach Josh Hart in 30 years. That's how it's going
1: to go. Now, he did do a good job of getting them to stop complaining about the referees back in game one. That was one thing that Mike Brown did give Rick Brunson credit for. But, yeah, this parade could be absolutely chaotic. You got Alicia Keys. You probably have the Baja, man. I got to think they show up.
0: What else are they doing? I mean, really, you're spending the money to come in, right? Yeah. I mean, they're going to do Empire State of Mind. It's going to be insane.
1: You just have a cavalcade of stars, maybe some Broadway heroics.
0: Did you see the night when they won on Saturday night, they won during the second act of Hamilton on Broadway. And when it was over, the Hamilton actors all brought out Knicks jerseys, put them on, and they all sang New York, New York with the crowd. Like, I'm like, this is like the Knicks content that I get every day on my phone. I'm like, I don't need sports. I could just sit here and scroll through Knicks content on my phone forever. Because there's something new that I like every couple of hours. Whether it's, here's the Jalen Brunson lookalike contest, which looks like from Into the Spider-Verse when all the different Spider-Men came to the one Earth. Like, here's all these different guys that are between the ages of 30 and 60 that are, you know, 30 pounds overweight, 50 pounds overweight, all dressed, and they all look like Jalen Brunson in some way, shape, or form. It's the end of the Brunsonverse.
1: Did you see the kid ended up winning and then got a FaceTime call with Jalen Brunson?
0: Yeah, it's pretty cool.
1: He looks terrified. He's like, wait, it's actually Jalen. What? Huh?
0: Yeah. Whatever. This is the guy that was standing next to me. Yeah, I'd like to see if Jalen Brunson could have won his own lookalike contest. Like, that would have been pretty cool. Like, he's just there, and then I'm just a lookalike. I'm just a look. Yeah. Oh, okay. And it turns out to be him. Like that. Like when Adele went undercover and sang karaoke of one of her own songs. Everybody was like, "Oh my God, she sounds amazing.
1: Really good. Hey, amazing stuff." But tomorrow will be highly entertaining.
0: But because I'm so filled of positivity, I'm gonna offer a bit of solace and understanding and a way forward for members of the media or Spurs fans that have found a way to lash out over the course of the last 48 hours.
1: Now, are you standing on the soapbox or not?
0: No. I'm going to help you. I'm going to help people like Michelle Beadle, who get upset about Wemby getting criticized and saying things like, go burn other things in New York. Okay, all the media members that say, oh, you know, the Knicks title is a participation trophy, all of this. I get it, right? Because I understand why this stuff is being said. I get it, right? Because I'm smart, and I get it. I understand.
1: I remember hearing that that participation trophy, yeah. And I go, yeah, that's the family tree. I know the origin sources of these kind of takes. Yeah, well, anyway.
0: But I get it. I understand it because Knicks haters, members of the media, Spurs fans, they can't reconcile that they gave away the NBA Finals to the extent that they did. They had a double-digit lead after the first quarter of every game. They had a double-digit lead in the second half of all but one game. And they blew it. They blew the biggest lead in NBA Finals history. History! They blew it. And you watch them all talk in while the series is going on. None of them believe they were ever in any trouble. Right, it was whistling through the graveyard for the Spurs, whether it was Wemby or De'Aaron Fox or Mitch Johnson. They never thought they were in trouble.
1: Well, it was all correctable. It was all on them. So, except you actually have to correct something.
0: How do we blow this? They don't understand. And what they also can't understand is that their chosen one, Wemby, had an awful NBA Finals. Not just the fact that we found out Wemby's a dirty player and he's very immature, right? All the flagrant fouls he could have and should have gotten called for in the NBA Finals. The NBA's got a Wemby problem. He's immature. The no handshake at the end of the game, at the end of the series. Like, we've learned that about Wemby. But they've also learned that, boy, Wemby blew it at the end of games. Every clutch play that Wemby could have made, he did not. He missed a jumper that could have won a game. He threw the ball off of Steph Castle's back, making a bad mistake. He missed a couple of free throws. He missed all his clutch shots at the end of games in the NBA Finals. Wemby was bad. Not just so all the stuff you want to talk about, oh, Wemby is this, and Wemby's going to learn, and he's young. Wemby was dirty. He was immature. And he was bad. Congratulations to everybody who found that take today. We talked about this a couple of nights ago. Congratulations if you've done well virally, socially. That's great.
1: We just want writer's credits.
0: Yeah, remember, yeah. We had you can send a check here to us here at Fox Sports Radio. But I get that Spurs fans can't reconcile that because I understand that. I understand that when my team blew something so bad and I'm so emotionally invested. Now, granted, this hasn't happened to me a lot since I've been on the radio because, you know, this mostly in my 20s because most of the time I've been on, my teams have been terrible.
1: Yeah, sure.
0: So, like, but it's hard. But how do we blow that? I can't come to grips. I can't get right with it. So I'm lashing out. I lash out and I'm mad at the Knicks because of this. I'm mad at Jalen Brunson is saying blank Wemby when he's getting doing a toast in a bar after, like, Spurs fans melted down about that too. I'm like, dude, how about you take a look at Brunson being a little upset that Wemby's you know, committing flagrant fouls when he's taking jumpers, right? Like, this, understand that, you know, it's okay for a guy to say that when he's doing a toast in a bar, right? I'm sure somebody will say blank Wemby at the parade tomorrow. My money is probably on Mikal Bridges, but somebody will say, maybe Alvarado, somebody will say blank Wemby tomorrow. But I get that everybody's still kind of in disbelief and in shock that the Spurs, who are the best team going into the finals, lost this. And that we have to say great things about the Knicks. Because what did we say? What did all the non-believers say all throughout the playoffs? Well, of course, Knicks are going to win that first round. You know, the Hawks are no good, right? They didn't play anybody good. Oh, of course, they're going to beat the Sixers. The Sixers are no good, right? But they got the Cavs. The Cavs, watch out. The Cavs are going to be a big deal. Oh, they beat the Cavs. No, the Cavs are no good. Oh, but now they got the Spurs, the best team they've played. Best team in the Western Conference. And now, the Knicks won, but the Spurs are... People can't get right with it. So I understand the lashing out of it. And what my big piece of advice is just to say, get that you blew it. Find a way to be right with it in your mind and you can go forward in life. Because you're going to sit here and continue to blame other people, to blame the Knicks. Get that this is why you lost. You blew it. Own it. Take ownership of it, because that's the only way forward. Because this all lashing out stuff, this can work for a couple of days, but in the end, realize, yeah, you blew it and blew it really bad, and eventually you're going to have to deal with that. At some point in your mind, you got to deal with that. So that's my advice. And if Knicks haters and Spurs fans can do that, hey, you will be on to a better offseason quicker than you were.
1: Denial, anger, bargaining, depression, acceptance, decide where you're at on the continuum. For Wembanyama, yeah, he's 22, so I expect some level of immaturity in the process. I do expect him to steal from Bret Hart with the excellence of execution in big moments when you have an opportunity. Wide open jump shot, the throwing the ball off Steph Castle. Again, looks back at him briefly, then turns up to run and try to create a break against Jalen Brunson or to open up that side of the floor for Wemby to bring it up. Either way, it's all learning moments and all of those that folks want to find the rationale, try to rationalize it all, and it's the bargaining part of it. It's like, well, we weren't that bad. It's like, no, you weren't, right? We could use the 72%. That's great. That means you were absolutely terrible in the other 28%. And that's what you have to reconcile.
0: And they don't think that mattered. Wait, the only thing that should have mattered was the 72% that we led the game and did well. The rest of it, well, we blew it, it was our fault. No, understand that's the biggest part of the game.
1: But
0: and you never strategized out of that.
1: To leave no stone unturned in our paramutual wagering part of things, that's the horse that gets out of the gate. And is leading all the way through. And down the stretch, suddenly the jockey cannot coax anything more, and he gets passed by seven horses. Might have been the best horse if it was a shorter race.
0: Yeah.
1: And that's exactly what we're talking about here. Spurs were great for great stretches of time. And then there were times that they were absolutely awful. And guess what? That was crunch time. That was the final 3 minutes of game, the final possession. Why De'Aaron Fox still has the ball in his hand. All of these things are true. And at some point, you have to either just put it in a box, say, I'll deal with this down the road, and just go in blissful ignorance with your life, or you accept it right now and just realize that you had a huge opportunity in all of these games. Because that's the big thing, right? Knicks win 4-1, best of five, and down we go. But the reality is, yeah, those games were winnable. And you have to recognize that, right? All opportunities in your life, in your love life, in your work life, your relationships with all these different people, there are moments and inflection points. This is one of them for the Spurs to recognize. Yeah, you the one got away.
0: I mean, look, MLB managers and GMs don't, after a game, say, well, we were winning through seven innings. It was just the last two. We were up 6-2 through seven innings. We played great just the last two innings, but we played better than they did. Nobody says that. No jockey says,
1: I only do that when I lose 100 games in a year like the White Sox.
0: No jockey says, well, the Derby was great. If it was a mile, we led for the first mile. It was just that last quarter mile. But we led we were the best horse. We were the best out there. We had for the first mile. What happened in the last quarter mile? No, it doesn't matter. It only matters what we did in the first mile. Right? Like, nobody says that. But the Spurs wanted you to believe, like, hey, everything is fine. It was a shock. I don't think they ever recovered from losing. Forget about game two. They didn't recover losing game one. They thought, yeah, I'm sure everybody, the Spurs thought, the fans thought, well, this is going to be 2-0 going back to New York. Right, like, even though the Spurs are coming off of a very emotional series, I told you the Knicks were going to get at least one of the first two games because the Knicks were well rested, and I wanted to play the Spurs. The moment was going to be too big for them, and it was. Right, all the stuff we told you before the series came out. You're welcome. But I'm sure they never thought we're going to win the first two games. Well, they never got over game one. No, the shock, and when you're in shock, you don't make great decisions, right? No matter what you are, you don't make great decisions. And so this is why you've seen the Spurs during the finals act, perform the way they did, and why fans and members of the media that don't want to give the Knicks credit are saying stuff like this over the course of the past couple of days.
1: I mean, I still appreciate the full spectrum of emotions that we got from you on air. Like, someone had taken your dogs in the first hour of a couple of shows.
0: Yeah. But it doesn't matter.
1: Someone brought him back,
0: yeah,
1: and has done all the walks for a year preemptively. So
0: that's like me saying, "Hey, the first hour of the show, what does it matter? The Knicks were terrible, but the last half hour, they were great and they won these games." I mean, like,
1: yeah, the final racing analogy, because I think this might be the one that goes the
0: first nine furlongs we dominated. It's just the 10 furlongs.
1: But it's this year we had a champion in two out of the three. Big races. Problem is they didn't run the second one.
0: Yeah.
1: Would have been a triple crown horse.
0: Yeah.
1: You didn't enter the Preakness. Yeah. That doesn't matter.
0: No, it makes it difference.
1: We would have beaten them too.
0: Exit out by the Fresca, exit Swollen Dome, the Jason Smith Show with my best friend, Mike Harmon. So there you go. There's my advice. Hopefully it helps you and helps you deal with the fact that the Spurs blew an NBA Finals unlike anybody we have seen in over 20 years.
1: Take some time to heal.
0: Coming up next, we get back into the biggest World Cup story of the night. There is a big problem surrounding one of the biggest stars in the world. That's next right here. Jason and Mike, Fox Sports Radio.
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0: that Harry Kane highlight tonight about 35 times.
1: Harry Kane!
0: The shortest play-by-play of a play ever. It's 2 seconds long.
2: It took far longer to edit that than it did to let it play.
0: Really quick for England. You know, we talked last night about how, look, no reason to not be excited and not even optimistic, but have expectations for this United States team. You know, we're getting to the end of the first round where everybody has played at least one game. The United States so far has looked like the best team in the tournament, right? Not saying they are the best, but what they've done in their first game, they have looked the best. They've been the best team for 90 plus minutes. Yeah, Germany was pretty good, right? They won 7-1, but they're playing a much worse team than the United States did. But there's a couple of teams at the top, say United States, Germany, Argentina. Maybe you want to talk about France, but France is more of a second half. They were really sluggish in the first half.
2: A lot of infighting amongst pundits about the effort and what words you can use to describe them.
0: But I got to put England up there as well after the way they played today. Yes, it was back. Exciting game, right? Yet if you had the over, you're feeling really good.
2: Yeah.
0: But England's offense looks to be legit firepower that is going to be up there with the best of what we see no matter who plays. Whether Balogun keeps scoring, whether it's Haaland keeps scoring, but Kane, Bellingham, you can see that. Even though a little bit loose on the back end, okay, that's fine. But offensively, England might be able to make up for a lot of things because of what they can do on that end.
2: A lot of scoring power, a lot of stars, and they were all out today. I mean, Harry Kane, we've talked about a lot in terms of, and look, it's what we need to do. You know, you're talking about these elder statesmen for these different nations and what they can still bring to the table. We'll continue that in just a second. But you know, he made a big defensive play that saved a would-be goal opportunity when it was 3-2.
0: Yeah. Like I said, England, a little loose.
2: Got a little bit loose. And Croatia, you know, a bunch of big attacks and opportunities. But when you've got Bellingham, when you've got, you know, some of these other younger stars that are coming to their next level, and Kane can still create some space and opportunities for you. I'll tell you what, if you're looking at just pure entertainment from an offensive perspective, I don't know that there's going to be a team, at least to this point, better.
0: Now, with that put to bed, the big controversy of the day surrounds the former best player on the planet, one of the biggest stars, Cristiano Ronaldo, as Portugal tied Congo today 1-1. After the match was over, Portugal's head coach, Roberto Martinez, said he's not really concerned about Ronaldo, despite the fact that he has not scored a goal that's a non-penalty in a major competition since 2021. You're going back 5 years since the last time Ronaldo has scored a big goal in a big competition. He's not scored in now 5 straight World Cup matches and the 10th straight game in all major competitions. And yet, so now here is Martinez, who has to defend him and saying, quote, "It makes no sense to get the best goal scorer in world football out in a game that you need goals." See, Portugal's now turned this into a thing and they are their own worst enemy. Look, Cristiano Ronaldo was a great player. And I know the debate between him and Lionel Messi. Well, guess who's winning that now? Messi is a little bit younger, but Messi has proven, like LeBron, as I get older, I can still play at a world championship level. Cristiano Ronaldo has shown that as he gets older, he really can't, right? And not that the solution is to not play him or to sit him down after a certain amount of time, right? This is where I could be a World Cup coach. Is that it's a big topic, right? And Ronaldo, who, look, carried the mail for a long time as being, you know, soccer's biggest star, right? And again, the battle with he and Messi was a great conversation. You know, best player in the world. They would ping pong back and forth between it. And Ronaldo really stirred the drink for a long time. But he's 41. And he's not a LeBron 41 where I'm still playing.

0: playing at a really high level. No, he is maybe even less than the James Harden 41 where I'm kind of done, guys.
1: Wow.
0: I'm really kind of done. Now, it is the World Cup, and even though he hasn't scored in a few years, things are going to get tight, and you're going to need goals, and a guy that scored many on this big stage, you might need him. The solution is simple, and it's honestly something Portugal should have done years ago. And yes, it would have been a bigger story when the biggest star on the planet is suddenly seeing his playing time cut, but this is where Ronaldo at 41 should be coming into the game as a substitute at halftime or early in the second half. This is when the other team has run around for the first 45 minutes, he's fresher, and you get a fresher Ronaldo for most of the second half. That's when you put him in, when you need a goal, when you need a goal late, when you need a goal in the final 10 or 12 minutes, and instead of him sucking wind because he's exhausted and he's watching the play go in front of him, he's still somewhat fresh. Like, it's really simple, especially when you look at the fact that Portugal's been better without him on the pitch. Now, I'm not there. I'm not where you say, okay, he can't play anymore. What he's accomplished, how great of a player he is, what he can still do for you late in games when you need a goal, yes, he's got to play. But you look at what the United States did with Megan Rapinoe at the end of her career. She wasn't playing. There were some games she didn't play at all, but she was coming off the bench when I can bring you some sort of lift in the second half. My leadership, just my presence, helps lift the team, whether it's mentally, emotionally, on the field with a big play. That's where Ronaldo should be, and that's where they should have been moving him towards. He shouldn't be playing a whole game. He's not, again, 41. He shouldn't be playing. Again, you're seeing the video today and the stuff on social media, him just watching the play back and forth in front of him. This is where you do. Now, maybe he comes in to start the second half, or maybe he comes in the 60th, 65th minute, and he plays the majority of the second half. He plays the final 35 minutes, 30-ish minutes. Like, that's where you should be for him if you're Portugal. But now you've screwed yourself, because now all of a sudden, if he doesn't, it seems like you're overreacting to something, and you've made it a big thing. And I get that. You know, for the Lion in winter, it comes to a point for every player where you realize, okay, what's the best version of you we can get? It's going to be the case for LeBron, as slowly he is going from being a 1 to a 1A to now maybe a 2 or a 2A, you know, with him and Austin Reeves and everybody gets to that point in their career. But for Ronaldo, this should have been something coming for a while, and it would have been a better team, and it would have been a better thing mentally for the team to know this is where we're at. In the second half, Ronaldo's going to play, and if it's a game we don't need a goal, hey, guess what? Ronaldo can sit. And he's even fresher for the next games. He hasn't run around for 35, 40, 45 minutes. Like, that should have been how it's gone. And this is a big issue. It's a big story. And it's a pretty easy solution. But now I don't know that they can do it.
2: Yeah, I mean, we watched as this game unfolded. And there's certainly the supercuts of different instances of, you know, a teammate with maybe a look and Ronaldo coming clean. And either there's a rift, or it's just the you don't believe the old man can fill the space to get there. And that's for the guys in the locker room to decide where the truth lies in that continuum. But he still eats a lot of space and commands a lot of attention, right, from opposing defenses. Now, he plays no defense, so that's tough, because you're playing basically a man down. If we want to do some of our NBA analogies, you use LeBron James. I say it's kind of, well, you can use LeBron James here, I guess, too, in terms of playing defense. But Luka Doncic, the Laker of the past, of Kareem Abdul-Jabbar, right, cherry-picking kind of thing, where it's a lot about the offensive set, etc. But you also had a situation and the one that got magnified of a pass that if Ronaldo lets it go by, he's got a teammate that's wide open. Why? Because there's a double team on Ronaldo. So there's some of that of recognizing sometimes you've got to be, you know, the mark. You've got to be the decoy, right? We watched it with Holland and Norway, where you've got three guys on a set piece trying to check him and contain him. Meanwhile, the teammate's able to go one on unopposed,
0: yeah,
2: for a header for a goal, yeah, right? So same kind of thing here. Reputationally, you're going to get the flow of a defense to you, and you can create space. And you see it even here, right? You're not drawing. He doesn't have that first step to where he's going to blow by anybody. So you see him kind of drifting to, yeah, the side, yeah, or away from the net and not being able to drive through, which you know, over the course of a game, problematic, right? You're not creating
0: when,
2: those
0: when
2: extra
0: scoring
2: opportunities.
0: When you have to pick your spots, you're playing too much, right? When you have to pick your spots, okay, they won't have to pick a spot. Playing 35 minutes, you don't have to pick your spots. Yeah, you don't have to do it. I mean, this seems like something very easy, but you know, here in the, at least in the United States, when you are a star and you can't do it anymore, there's no big farewell for you. That's more than just, hey, you're going to retire. We'll have a nice little party for you, the final game of the season. That doesn't happen. This has been like a farewell for Ronaldo that's like 6 years.
2: Well, we talked about it though, right? I mean, even like Messi gave us the hat trick last night. I mean, there's video from the 2018 FIFA World Cup mm-hmm. of them saying, oh, it's probably the last time you'll see him on the pitch in one of these events. And here he is scoring a hat trick. I mean, Ronaldo didn't have any of those, had a couple of shots. They go wide and, you know, by a bunch of metrics. Although I saw a post shot and then a graphic that said there were still no shots on goal. So I'm, you know, beauty is in the eye of the beholder and statistician. But for Ronaldo, yeah, I mean, we hate watching our heroes and our superstars in these different sports age, but this is one that the team needs to figure out, you know, that next step with him to make sure you maximize these opportunities.
0: Exit Abata Fresca, exit Swollen Dome, the Jason Smith Show with my best friend, Mike Harmon. See, we could be World Cup coaches. Time to find out what's trending in the wide world of sports from Martin Weiss. M-Dub, what do you got for us?
1: Colombia beat Uzbekistan 3-1 in Group K action. Also in Group K, Portugal and DR Congo played to a 1-1 draw. Group L, Ghana scored in the 95th minute to beat Panama 1-0, and England took the lead in the second half to defeat Croatia 4-2. NBA, Trae Young plans to decline his $48.9 million player option for next season. He will be a free agent, but Washington remains a frontrunner. James Dolan confirmed the Knicks have accepted an invitation to the White House to celebrate their championship win. Also says the Knicks will not go into the second apron next year. Caitlin Clark officially announced her first signature shoe with Nike is launching in October. And in Major League Baseball, the Brewers beat the Cardinals 9-4. Christian Yelich and Jackson Chourio both with home runs. Carter Jensen 4-for-4 with the homer as the Royals beat the Nationals 6-2. Marlins topped the Phillies 12-4. Sandy Alcantara with 6 strikeouts. Kyle Stowers went yard twice. Robbie Ray had 8 strikeouts as the Giants beat the Braves 7-2. Shohei Ohtani gave up 4 earned runs but still got the win as the Dodgers completed the sweep of the Rays 5-4. And Oklahoma beat Georgia 11-4 to advance to the College World Series Finals. The Sooners will play North Carolina on Saturday. Fellas, back to you.
0: Thanks a bunch, Mark. Jason Smith here with Mike Harmon live from the Fox Sports Radio studios. How about this? Coming up next, a big double shot. The most bizarre story of the day in the World Cup. And it's not the one about the announcer that, you know, couldn't figure out what team was which and got removed from broadcasting. There's actually a more bizarre story than that. Plus, with the Knicks parade tomorrow, and you just heard Martin Weiss tell you that the Knicks are not going to go over the second apron. They're not going to go into the second apron to keep this team together. I'll tell you what players from the Knicks you'll be waving goodbye to who will be on new teams next season.
2: Brunson.
0: That's it. Stop. Oh, I'm going to throw you through a plate glass window. You say that again.
2: Brunson.
0: Mike Harmon, beat the plate glass window. That's coming up next right here. Jason and Mike, Fox Sports Radio.
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0: 49ers making some news thanks to tight end George Kittle. He went down Endorsement Road. Kittle strongly defending the embattled 49ers head coach Kyle Shanahan, calling anyone who puts him on the hot seat not the smartest. No one can be shocked that George Kittle has come out
11: guns a-blazing defending his head coach.
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1: Harry Kane! Yeah!
0: 46th time we've heard that highlight.
2: Hey, to you, he's King Kane, okay?
0: Sorry, King Kane.
3: Come on, not often you get to really run with the Harry Kane joke.
0: Sure, sure, sure. So, saying goodbye.
2: How hairy was it?
0: Before we say... Saying goodbye before we say hello.
2: Goodbye.
0: To the silliest story in the World Cup. Maybe the most shocking story in the World Cup so far. But...
2: Is it Harry Kane?
0: Anyway, it's not about Harry Kane.
3: He did score two goals.
0: It's not about Harry Brown. It's not Harry Kane. It's not Harry
3: Brown. Wasn't that a character played by
0: Michael Caine?
3: Michael Caine. Yeah.
2: What about Harry Ford?
0: And the Batman movies. tomorrow,
3: the Mariners.
0: Actually, in about an
2: Harry
0: hour,
2: Ford.
0: The Knicks parade begins.
3: Yeah, it does.
0: Again, it'll be the biggest parade in sports. More people will go to this parade than any other parade.
2: You going there, Jay?
0: No, I'm going to be on the air.
2: You fake fan.
0: I'm a fake fan, yeah.
3: I had a lot of folks asking me if you were going to be there. And
0: I'd rather be on the air.
3: You'd be able to get us at least one of those garbage cans.
0: I'd rather... No, dude, those garbage cans are going to be gone.
3: They're already
0: gone. They're gone now.
3: That's part of the 10,000 extra security people.
0: Forget it. They're gone now.
3: What's your job? To guard the can.
0: It's going to be a little bit bittersweet moment because tomorrow's going to be the last day for a couple of Knicks publicly... As New York Knicks, right? As Knicks owner Jim Dolan said today that they're not going to go over the second apron to extend players and sign them this offseason. They're about $13 million shy of the second apron, which, okay, right, not bad. But Mitchell Robinson's a free agent. Mm-hmm. Landry Shamet's a free agent. Jose Alvarado as well, unless he opts in for 1 year and $4.5 million. He's got till Monday to decide that. So these guys that have all had really big roles with the team, I mean, outside the starting five, and the starting five's not going anywhere because the entire starting five is getting $40 million a year. So each guy. But tomorrow I would say this, and I'm telling you the big changes in the champs going into next year. Alvarado will probably stay. He'll probably opt in because as good as he was, it was very short amounts of time. You know, he's playing like 8 minutes of really good basketball where he can see his role with the team increase next year. And maybe after next year, if he plays 15 to 20 some odd minutes a night pretty regularly, hey, guess what? Then I can maybe sign someplace else in a year from now. I can see it. But like, as good as he was, the spark plug, the big baskets he hit, the guy's only playing a handful of minutes. But Mitchell Robinson and Landry Shamet are gone. Both of those guys are going to get big contract offers. Mitchell Robinson is probably going to get somewhere in the area of $20 million a year, probably for about 4 years. Landry Shamet will probably get 3 years and $36 million, somewhere around there, I would guess, because of the playoffs he had, the threes he had hit. Enough teams have seen him do it with the Clippers, now seeing him do it with the Knicks. I mean, look, he single-handedly beat the Cavaliers in the second round with all the threes he hit. The guy didn't miss. So when you're looking at the Knicks saying, okay, if James Dolan says we're not going over the second apron, he says, look, it's suicide. You're spending so much money. Mm-hmm. He said he's not going to do it. So there's no way the Knicks do it. There's no way Mitchell Robinson and Landry Shamet leave that kind of money on the table to stay with the Knicks. And it's a shame, but I get it. It's part of how it goes. They'll get other guys to want to come and sign. Maybe Kelly Oubre decides I want to come and be here. They'll get guys to come in, but look, Shamet's going to go and Mitch is going to go too, because he's not going to start. He's got to get the bag when he can. And again, maybe the biggest offensive rebound in NBA history, pushing Wemby out of the way for that ball at the end where they can hit the extra free throw. They win game five. Like, I'm going to miss Mitch, right? The guy was a fun talker. Even after OG Anunoby's big tip, and he says, yeah, OG kind of disappears for a few days, but yeah, he was big tonight. But like, a guy came into the league and he was one of the best young big men, but he had a problem staying healthy. He can't make his free throws. He's still going to be somebody that comes off the bench. He'll be more valuable to somebody else, especially coming off a championship. And the Knicks are going to say, we love you, Mitch, but we'll find another big to come off the bench for you. So it's going to be bittersweet because he's given everything to the team. And I'm, you know, seeing him and Shamet, they mean so much in this playoff run. But I get that they're going to be gone. It's probably going to be their last day as Knicks tomorrow.
3: Yeah, I mean, as we talk it out, you look at those three guys with Alvarado, the fact that there's a lot of guards coming into the draft may help the Knicks as well as him wanting to be embodying, you know, all Knickdom of his upbringing and everything else, right? He's worn that on his sleeve through this entire run. So maybe you know, I hate the term hometown discount, but let's call it what it is. As for the other two guys, this is where Josh Hart and Jalen Brunson take those newly minted Yankees hats they were wearing when they threw out the first pitch in the Yankees obliteration of the White Sox today. And they put their picture, particularly a picture of Brunson, at the bottom of each of them, and they pass the hat. We need these guys back if we're going to run this back.
0: Well, so, look, I took less. Hey, Kat, you want to take less for your extension? You want to take less?
3: He bought a lot of baseball cards, so he might be a little cash poor right now.
0: Have to support his baseball card habit.
3: That's how he got through the finals.
0: Yeah, no, I get it.
3: That's what he said. He had a big deal. He and Seth Meyers, who's a huge collector, they had their moment on that show. But I think for a lot of it, for Mitchell Robinson, he just finished a 4-for-60 deal. In most worlds, that would count as getting the bag. Yeah. But we're talking NBA monies. So a guy that's that good on the offensive glass, that physicality, all of those things that he just exhibited, right? Here's this 2-minute supercut set to whatever song you need, New York-based, for his agent to go get him whatever he needs. But it seems to me that he also loved being the glue guy and the enforcer of this squad. So I think there's a little to that. Shamet has never made more than $3 million in a year, had the huge shooting. I mean, when he's been healthy, he's been a great shooter going back to his time with the Clippers. Mm-hmm. So he's a guy, given the dearth of quality shooting in the league, that I think is truly the guy that's first out the door.
0: So while we're waving goodbye to those players tomorrow, maybe we're also waving hello to beer in Boston.
3: Beer.
0: Apparently, there's no beer there. Big story today. Scotland's fans, who are there because that's where Scotland is playing, have drank the town of Boston dry.
3: It's amazing.
0: This is not an Onion story. This is not something from The Simpsons. No, the Scottish fans have drank bars, taverns, pubs in Boston dry because they've drank so much beer over the course of the past few days. There's quotes from all the bar owners saying they even drank all our Bud Light. Scott, you have a week between games, and they're showing up. I've been to Boston. I can't believe Boston's run out of beer. I've been to Scotland. Maybe I understand a little bit why Boston's run out of beer after being there. But the town is running out of beer because the Scottish fans are drinking too much of it.
3: It's unbelievable. Supply chain management and flowing through, I mean, by having proper reserves. Not that you could expect to run the well dry, but you know it's a celebratory time where even if you didn't have the, for lack of a better term, invasion of heavy drinking Scots, there'd be a lot of parties and people taking time off to attend the matches or just be part of the festivities.
0: I to try to explain it, I'm pretty sure this is probably what happened. Beer drinking in the UK is different, right? I've been in Scotland, and look, beer is warm and it's very, very heavy. You feel like you ate a steak after you have a glass of beer. Like my dad likes to say, Guinness is roast beef in a glass, right? So I can see where Scotland coming here and drinking like Bud Light and going, I can drink like 50 of these. Really? Oh, yeah. Just let's just keep pouring them. Keep pouring them for me. We're good.
3: This side of water.
0: We drank all the stouts. They're all done. Now just give us the Bud Lights and the Coors Lights and everything else. So I get why, because they don't drink that kind of beer over there.
3: Pubs were saying that their revenues were triple St. Patrick's Day in Boston. Sam Adams, Boston Tap Room, over 4,000 pints in a 4-day span.
0: This is what you guys drink? Oh, you drink?
3: And that's just the Boston Lager. That's not everything else that they got.
0: I thought this Bud Light was like someone put carbonated water in my glass. This is a beer? Nah, I need 50 more of these. Oh, okay, great.
3: Get some of that Florida near beer. See what kind of damage they do there.
0: Exit out by the Fresca. Exit Swollen Dome. 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Coming up next, my buddy Ben Maller. 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Next.
1: 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We are Fox
0: Sports. 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
14: 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Now, I don't know about you, because there's been some reports that he's going to get the opportunity. There's been some others that have come out, conflicting reports about, well, you know, Sanders has closed the gap and Shador's got an opportunity to win the job. I think Deshaun Watson's going to have a good year. I really do. I think he's finally healthy.
15: It's possible. I don't know how likely that is. Does he make it to the regular season as the starter? I don't know. And it's interesting because I think it would have taken there being a guy like Shador Sanders to still and have so much popularity with the fan base that they want to see Shador Sanders play.
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13: And here's what you need to know.
17: In World Cup action, Colombia beat Uzbekistan 3-1 in Group K. Also in Group K, Portugal and DR Congo played to a 1-1 draw. England took the lead in the second half, beat Croatia 4-2 out of Group L. Harry Kane found the back of the net twice. Ghana scored in the 95th minute to beat Panama 1-0 out of Group L at the World Cup. In the NBA, Trae Young plans to decline his $48.9 million player option for next season. He'll be a free agent. Washington remains a frontrunner after trading for the guard. James Dolan confirmed the Knicks have accepted an invitation for the White House to celebrate their championship. Also said they will not go into the second apron next year. In Major League Baseball, Brewers beat the Cardinals 9-4. Royals over the Nationals 6-2. Marlins over Phillies 12-4. Sandy Alcantara with 6 strikeouts. And Shohei Ohtani gave up 4 earned runs but got the win as the Dodgers beat the Rays 5-4, completing the sweep.
13: We interrupt for an important bulletin.
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0: can ram it all day. You can ram it all night. You can even ram it talking. What? Welcome in the beginning of another night of the Ben Maller Show. We are in the air everywhere as we cluster. And we keep going on and on and on. The show does not stop. Coast to coast, border to border, and beyond. On the vast and humongously powerful microphones of FSR emanating live from the donkey as we play Pin the Tail on the Donkey. 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And then Alameda Lou. Now, I got to get over to Alameda Lou's spot there in Oakland. 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We've been talking about that for a couple of years. I'm still trying to recover from the Ohio/Kentucky and the Boston get-togethers that we had. Give me another month. We can start thinking about that, and we got to get to Vegas. But Alameda Lou said, Ben, let the people know. 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And I think it was Fluffy Dave, who we don't hear from very often, Fluffy Dave, who was on the naughty list, and he's off the naughty list. And that made Scott in Rhode Island happy because they both said, where can we watch these World Cup games? And the answer is, there's only one proper answer. The excitement of the FIFA World Cup is now streaming live. We're doing live. On Fox One, the official English streaming platform to catch every unforgettable moment, Fox One brings the action straight to your screen so you never miss a goal. Download Fox One and experience the FIFA World Cup. We now move ahead in the broadcast. We'll get back to the commercials a little bit later. But we now have the monologue to get to in our lead this hour from La La Land. Is everyone biting their fingernails, waiting to find out what's going to happen? Will the greatest defensive player of the last generation join the current greatest defensive player for a super-duper team in the NFL? Well, Myles Garrett shared his thoughts on the possibility of Aaron Donald coming out of retirement to form a Voltron defense for the Rams. And I don't know if you heard what he said or not, perhaps not. Speaking on some podcast with friends and family, Garrett said, quote, he doesn't want to pressure Aaron Donald. He said, I don't want to pressure Aaron Donald. And he respects that Aaron Donald retired feeling fulfilled after his career with the Rams, won a Super Bowl, a bunch of Defensive Player of the Year awards. I believe he's the Rams' all-time sacks king, all that stuff. Of course, the sack record doesn't go back to the beginning of football, but that's a different conversation. So then Myles Garrett added that if Donald feels the itch for another one, he'd be happy to have him. He also claimed that they haven't talked yet, but definitely expect to talk soon. Oh, that's good to know. I'm very happy that they're going to have a talk. Garrett, quote, continued. He said, I don't know what his plans are, meaning Aaron Donald. But a lot of people are excited and thrilled about the possibility of him coming back. Close quote. All right, so that's a good jumping off point. Let us discuss the question. How do these comments from Myles Garrett on a possible Aaron Donald Rams return, how do they hit you? How do they hit you? So my thoughts, I've got Spiritual Journey, Jimmy John's, and Land O'Lakes. And we'll combine all of these things together, and we are going to change the world, unless we're not, because our buddy Billy does that every week, so we don't need to do that. All right, how do these comments hit you? They are measured. You know how when you bake something, you got to measure all the ingredients? It's like baking. They're measured. Myles Garrett is walking the ultimate tightrope here, giving a masterclass on tiptoeing. You do a little tiptoe, and choosing his words very carefully, so carefully, it sounds like he's trying to defuse a bomb, is what he's trying to do. Now, why all the caution? Why would you be so, who cares? It doesn't matter. Well, because Garrett doesn't want to be the guy who interrupts Aaron Donald on his spiritual journey through the weight room. Is that what that is? A spiritual journey through the weight room. As we understand it, the 35-year-old Aaron Donald is currently locked in the lab. It's a gymnasium. It's a weight room. And he is testing to see if his engine has a few more high-speed miles left in it. And so he's out there in the garage and revving up the old engine like it's a cherry red 1968 Mustang. Now remember, he walked away with a flawless Hall of Fame resume, and that was back in 2024. Now lately, he's been playing a little footsie. That's what he's been doing here. He's been flirting with the idea and admitted that Myles Garrett, that trade got him thinking, hey, wait a minute. I could have Aaron Donald on one side and Myles Garrett on the other. And so, man, I see if that fire can light back up. Stay tuned. Developing hot, dot, dot, dot. Meanwhile, to Tampa, one of the top defensive players of the NFL is not happy with his contract. That's always fun. A lot of us are not happy with what we're paid, but we still show up to work. Well, I bring this up because the Bucs coach, Todd Bowles, better soundbite than coach Todd Bowles. We like Todd Bowles because he doesn't say the normal stuff. So Todd Bowles was asked about Vita Vea, the defensive tackle, the big fat guy in the middle there, and the fact that he's been absent from the OTAs, the mandatory minicamp. So he called it Todd Bowles. He said it was non-concerning. He said not concerning. And something the team has dealt with before, so it's nothing, you know, it's just essentially mumbo-jumbo. It didn't seem annoyed. And the fact that he wasn't annoyed, of course, annoyed other people who were annoyed for Todd Bowles, the coach of the Buccaneers, because what are you doing? You're supposed to be upset. This is your top defensive player, and you're not angry. He's not on the field. Oh, my God. So a word of the wise, the question, why is Coach Todd Bowles so indifferent with the top defensive player on the Bucs, Vita Vea, conducting a hold-in during the mandatory minicamp? So my theory, I'm using some psychobabble here, Todd Bowles is basically a Farmers Insurance commercial with a whistle. He knows a thing or two because he's seen a thing or two, and star players upset with their contract, skipping OTAs. That is not a crisis. That is a random Thursday in the NFL this time of the year. And so Todd Bowles is treating Vita Vea like the guy who called in sick at Jimmy John's, and it's like, hey, we'll make the sandwiches somehow. And the smells are still free. So why panic? And if you look at it, Vea entering the final year of a four-year, $71 million extension. And I know you're very concerned about him paying his mortgage and all the car payments. He's due $17 million. There is no guaranteed money. So that means that is Vea's leverage, right? Bowles' leverage, complete and utter indifference. That's his leverage. And he's been there. He's done that. been down this road. He knows these contract dances always end up the same way because it's a lot easier just to take a contract than go get a real job and earn some money, an honest job. So while everyone else is hyperventilating, Todd Bowles is relaxed. He's calm and la la la la la la la la la la. He's just sitting on his porch in a rocking chair, and he's whittling a piece of wood. We don't know where he got the piece of wood, but he's whittling the piece of wood. Not losing any sleep over the attendance in June. That's not happening. And we know that when training camp begins, and then obviously the end of training camp, and then the season, that's where the real roll call begins. That's where it matters a little more. We can dance around it now. We actually have talk shows to do right now, so we talk about this, and then we'll see if you're willing to take that nosedive, Vita Vea, then. All right, now, last word. To Jersey we go. Now, if you've been with the show a long time, you know that years ago when there was a young quarterback at West Virginia, there was a kerfluffle that took place between a gas bag who does the night show here at Fox, may or may not be named Ben Maller, talking in the third person, and that West Virginia quarterback. So I've always been gravitating towards stories about that former West Virginia quarterback. So I read that quarterback Geno Smith has impressed the Jets, and that got my attention. I was like, whoa, really? Does he know magic tricks? Maybe he hung out with Carrot Top out in Vegas and he learned some prop comedy and he was impressing the Jets coaches with prop comedy. Well, Frank Reich, the terrible head coach who everyone loves, the current Jets offensive coordinator, he called them up and said, hey, how would you like to coach the Jets offense? I don't know. I got some white walls on the other line somebody wants to buy. Anyway, Frank Reich at the mandatory minicamp said, I'm not making this up. This, I thought this was AI. I thought this might have been some of those fake accounts online, satire accounts. Frank Reich said, quote, I am just so impressed by Geno. I cannot express that enough. Man, he is on point. His preparation is top-notch. His football mind is elite. Close quote. All right, question. I'm not making that. That is a legitimate quote. I know. Doesn't that sound like, oh, this has got to be fake? Come on. Question. Does Jets offensive coordinator Frank Reich realize how dumb he sounds praising Geno Smith? So I will say yes, he does. He's just getting paid a nice big fat check. And that's what this is about. It was robotic, methodically regurgitating sportscliche.com while you are slobbering, slobber, all over Geno. And Frank Reich, the Jets offensive coordinator, praising Geno Smith, it's kind of like a shady realtor bragging about the hallway. Yeah, I know the bathrooms need upgrading and the kitchen's not very good and the bedrooms are small, but man, that hallway. Woo! Good walking. Good walking up and down that hallway. Man alive, you're very lucky if you get this house, because that hallway, let me tell you, a lot of people are going to be impressed when they walk down that hallway. He laid it on so thick. How thick did he lay it on? Frank Reich laid it on so thick, I thought he was auditioning for a Land O'Lakes butter commercial. Thought he was trying to, it's like butter. Frank Reich sounded like a guy trying to convince himself the timeshare was a really good investment. They got free show tickets in Vegas, and they got the timeshare, and it's a really good investment. And it's an open secret that Geno Smith has very thin skin. And we know from his days in Seattle and with the Raiders, he needs to be coddled and praised at all times, or else he's going to have a hissy fit. And so Frank Reich, he also must think, part of Frank Reich must think the Jets fans, I guess, didn't pay any attention last year when Geno led the Raiders to the top pick in the 2026 NFL draft. Of course, this would be gaslighting. It's more likely than not that deep down, if you were to give Frank Reich some truth serum, the Jets offensive coordinator would say he does not believe a word that he said. He does not. And he just, again, has to say it, reminding Jets fans, don't worry, we will lie to your face and insult your intelligence and your memory and all of that. And remember, the highlight of Geno Smith, not only getting the top pick for the Raiders as the embarrassment of that franchise, they reached rock bottom last year. Geno also the highlight in Sin City. He was wandering off the field, I believe it was before halftime, and he reminded everyone that he's a big bird watcher, and he wanted everyone to watch the bird. The bird is the word. The bird is the word. Yeah, and the bird, of course, number one, he told the Raider fans right there.
1: Number one.
0: You're number one. And right off the field, the bird, bird, bird. So there you go. Silver and black fans, you get the bird, as Geno was riding the Vomit Comet, and he did it very well. So the Jets aren't tanking, wink, wink, wink. They're pre-tanking, which is somehow worse than actual tanking. Because you can't tank till the season begins. Then you start tanking. Right now, they're preparing for the slaughter. They're not technically tanking, and they're hoping their next savior, the next messiah, which conventional wisdom would say would be Arch Manning, will come in there. Of course, there are people that say Arch doesn't want to play for the Jets, and the Manning family doesn't want to play for the Jets, so it's a moot point. Even if the Jets get the top pick, Arch Manning will say, no, I'm going to still do these Panini commercials in Austin, and I'm not going to play for the team in New York. I'm not, or New Jersey. I'm not doing it. So that's it. Sorry, suckers. Not going to happen. It is the Ben Maller Show. No mind games here. Now, we always remind you, a disclaimer, that this is a live radio show. It's not some recorded podcast that was on, you know, and they recorded it at noon. They had some kombucha tea, and they lived their great life. No. We're doing it live. You're working. We're working. You can't sleep. You have insomnia. We're here for you as well to help treat your insomnia. Now, you can be part of the show, or you can make whatever you want. You can interact with us. You can just sit there and eavesdrop in on the conversation and say, what a bunch of losers these people are. And I'm just going to sit over here, and I'm better than them. I'm a higher class, and I'm not going to partake in that. Or you can have some fun and let your guard down, and you're not going to have a heart attack, I don't think, although Stanley did. Cardiac Stanley had a heart attack while calling into the show. But no, that's the only one. I've taken thousands of phone calls over the years, and only one person's ever had a heart attack on the air, and that was Cardiac Stanley, and he survived. He survived. So it's all good. 877-99 on Fox, 877-996-6369. Also on X, at Ben Maller. That's at Ben Maller, if you want to be part. So one of the top sportscasters in America. Well-known guy. Done all these big events over the years. Well, it sounds like he is ready to scale it back now. Scale it back. Nah, that broadcasting's a lot of work, so he's planning on cutting it back. But who is it, and what does that mean for broadcasting that particular sport? We'll get to it. We'll take your calls and comments as well. We'll get to all of that, and we will do it next. However, it is the A Block, and let's see, what hour is it?
1: Number one.
0: Well, the Cup, I don't know if you heard about this, the Cup is taking over the United States, and only DraftKings has you fully covered. The DraftKings Sports app is now available in all 50 states and includes all

0: 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And you know it's official because it says in the copy, it's got that TM thing, the trademark. So that tells you when you read the copy, which doesn't sound like I'm reading, that that's official. That's not bogus. That's not fake. That's official. And it doesn't get more important than official.
1: You tell them,
0: because it's got... Right, it's got the TM in there. They wouldn't. They're not allowed to put the TM in there unless
1: you got to pay for that.
0: It's big money, very expensive. Chip in the Q's writes in and says, "A plus monologue. Maybe Todd Bowles is taking advice from his grandma when it comes to discussing player contract disputes. Whose grandma never said to them, 'Don't air your dirty laundry in public.'" Yeah. There you go. John writes and says, "That might be the first time ever I've heard New York Jet and intelligent in the same sentence. Bill Miller, you are a wordsmith." All right. Let's see. What do we have? A non-sequitur guy, not a burner. Says, "I think Wrong Button Bob might have been hired at my local news channel to type the messages on the lower third board during the broadcast." That's called a Chiron. That's a Chiron, and it appears they were doing a story on I-215, and they wanted to say the traffic was shifting into or onto new pavement, and instead of shifting, they used a four-letter word.
1: Oh, no.
0: Well, it was funny. That's solid. I can't complain about it. It was pretty good. Not bad. Made me laugh. I always love the Chiron bloopers, and that's great. Because normally, back in the old days, they had a professional who would do the Chiron stuff. Now they have like just some intern they put on there, and like, "Oh, you're the Chiron person." All right, coming up in a couple minutes, one of the top sportscasters who you've heard of, planning on having more of a work-life balance. More of a work-life balance. We'll get to that. Let's say hello to eeny, meeny, miny, moe. Let's go to Andrew in Bakersfield. Don't make me regret this, Andrew. Do not make me regret this, Andrew.
2: No problem, Ben. Got me?
0: I'm already regretting it.
2: Okay, so first of all, the donut comment last night. I did have a question for Lorena, and I'm going to save it for next week. But my take on Messi and Ronaldo, honestly, in my opinion, Ronaldo is my favorite. Here's why. He's faster, and I got an encouragement for Ronaldo. Come on, buddy. You're the man. Who cares about age? You're fast. You got magic. Let's go.
0: Hey, Andrew, do you think World he's Cup. Listening? Do you think he's listening, Andrew? Because I can tell you.
2: I hope he hears that.
0: He's not going to hear it.
2: Real Madrid, Holmes. Let's go.
0: You think the players on Real Madrid are listening to an overnight talk radio show right now? You think that's what they're listening to? You think the boys are tuned in?
2: Yeah, they're in America. They're in the U.S.
0: No, I know they're in America. I understand. They have access to the show, but do you think they're actually awake? And if they are awake, do you think they're listening to talk radio? Or if they are awake, are they out chasing women? What do you think is more likely? And drinking?
2: Well, they have the alarm clock radio. And if it's set to Fox Sports,
0: of course, it should
2: you
0: be.
2: Know, it all, could come all, on at any all time.
0: Radio, all radios, that old school 1980s alarm clock. Very important. Everyone needs to have that. Y'all need to have it.
2: What?
0: You're in a giddy yes. mood here. Why are you in a giddy mood? What happened? Why are you in a good mood?
2: Well, I got my brand new navy blue double X for shrinkage U.S. soccer shirt from Target. And I'm stoked for the game on Friday.
1: I now, love that lose, for you.
0: If they lose, you have to burn that. No?
2: No, I put it on.

0: without washing it. And I was like, I may never take this off. But, you know, then I took a shower. And
1: yeah. Yeah, take a shower with it on. Just leave it on and then rub soap underneath.
0: You know,
1: yeah, it's a good move.
0: I thought about that. Okay. Full disclosure, I took a shower and put it back on after I had been wearing it. But then at night,
1: congratulations.
0: It's in the laundry basket.
1: Like, send that out, Coop. One of our listeners actually took a shower. That's the first time since 2007 that one of our listeners has taken a shower. So we're very excited about that. You always remember that shower, you know, because most of our listeners don't take showers. They rub mud all over themselves is what they do, like Neanderthals is how they roll. All right.
0: We're
1: I feel like you're out of content.
0: Right.
1: Yes? You're out of content? Yes? Yes?
0: No. No. We're madmen in the Mallard Militia, matter of fact, Lee.
1: Okay. All right. Hurry up. I got to move. Let's other people on hold, please. What? What? You're wasting my time. You have nothing to say.
0: I can't remember the last thing, so I'm going to hang up.
1: All right, good. Hang up on yourself. Do the right thing. Hang up on yourself. Go away. So Mike Breen, you heard of him? No? You know, Mike Breen, he's the Knicks broadcaster, Mike Breen. No? Okay. Well, he's also the network TV broadcaster, and Mike Breen is going to get bashed because he's doing the ultimate fanboy thing, much like the Dodgers broadcaster called the World Series on TV, and then emceed the championship parade. Well, Mike Breen, then later on, that's our Thursday show, so Thursday they'll have, in the Canyon of Heroes, they will have a parade for the Knicks, and Mike Breen is going to emcee the championship ceremony at that particular event, the same thing that Joe Davis did and got roasted for in 2025. And so here comes Breen, and he'll be part of the parade down the Canyon of Heroes. He grew up a Knicks fan in Yonkers and then ended up doing, well, he was the morning update guy for Don Imus for years and then eventually moved over to the play-by-play world full-time and all that, so he is going to MC a celebration for the Knicks, and of course that's slightly awkward. And also,
2: would you
1: Mike Breen,
2: MC Ben? Would you do that?
1: Well, I don't work for the teams. I mean, if they paid me, of course, I'd do anything if they paid me enough. I would absolutely do that. I mean, I'm not beyond any of that stuff. The other thing Mike Breen revealed is he's going to scale back his workload. It's very difficult when you're a broadcaster doing games on television. I mean, that's a lot of work. Of course, the problem is the travel is always the problem, these guys. And it's one of those jobs you don't have to retire. It was only in my lifetime, when I first started, there were guys who were in their mid-80s doing games every game. Like, you couldn't take any games off. Now these guys who are the team broadcasters, they don't do every game, and the teams don't want them to do every game. They want to rotate broadcasters in. But anyway, Mike Breen, he's been doing it for a long time, and he said he's going to scale back his work. I guess now that the Knicks have won, he can kind of chill out and be like, okay, we got that little hunk of metal now, so we're good to go on that. And that is all. So exactly what that means, we'll believe it when we see it. He's called every big playoff game, playoffs, for years, and he does a bunch of Knick games as well. So Mike Breen, who is getting older, we're all getting older, and he's not the age where he's like, I have to go. Oh, my God, I'm too old for this. I got to get out of here. He's not that age, but not far away from it. 877-99 on Fox is the number, 877-996-6369. If you'd like to be part, also on X at Ben Maller. That's at Ben Maller.
3: Ben sucks.
1: If you want to be part of the show and you can say things like that and knock yourself out. And back to the thin skin quarterback thing. I'm going to go Deshaun Watson at the very top. And then I got Geno. And then Roethlisberger. Although Roethlisberger, I don't know how much of that he actually... Ben Roethlisberger has blocked just about everyone who even thought a bad thing about him on social media. I think I'm blocked. And I'm sure I said something bad about him. I don't remember. I'm pretty sure at some point there was something that was said. I know I'm blocked by all those guys, I believe. They've all blocked me. home are very upset with me. So anyway, I'm not blocked by the other Ben Roethlisberger, who is in, I don't think it's an active account anymore, but there's a Ben Roethlisberger. Oh, no, it's Rothenberger. I got that confused. That guy didn't block me. Roethlisberger blocked me. Rothenberger, who's in Switzerland, has not blocked me.
2: Oh, thank goodness.
1: Yeah, I was concerned about that. All right, time now for the Who Am I game. And this is where we pretend to be somebody else. Thus, we call it the Who Am I game, a blatant attempt to get you to listen a little bit longer. Colson Montgomery reached 40 career home runs in 140 games, the fewest games to that mark in White Sox history. He hit his first home run back on July 22nd of last season. Since that day, he is second to me in big league home runs. Again, Colson Montgomery. That's a told this a baseball player for the Chicago White Sox who got smoked by the Yankees again. Colson Montgomery reached 40 career home runs in 140 games, the fewest games to that mark in White Sox history. And since he made hit his first home run, July of 2025, since that date, he is second in Major League Baseball to me in home runs. Who am I? That is the question, the answer. We'll get to it. We will do it next. However, it is the A block, and let's see what hour is it.
3: Number one.
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0: Miller and you. You're locked in on the Ben Maller Show. The red-eye flight has not reached its cruising altitude yet, so keep those seatbelts fastened. In the meantime, a reminder, this show is broadcast live all night long, 5 nights a week. 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I say, yep. 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He's a fraud. 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All right, back to it. We go, and we'll pay off the Who Am I game.
1: Who?
0: This is a blatant attempt to get you to listen a little bit longer. Thus, we call it the Who Am I game.
1: Who?
0: And, well, I'm going to tell you who. So you have to keep this. I can't just say, hey, this is who it is. I have to tease you, and then we'll work our way through, and we'll figure it out. But here's the Who Am I game. Someone named Colson Montgomery.
2: Never heard of
0: 40. I know, because he plays for the White Sox. He reached 40 career home runs in 140 games. The fewest games to reach that mark in White Sox history. Holy, Ozzie Guillen and Frank Thomas and Robin Ventura, Batman. And not only that, Montgomery hit his first home run back in July of last season. Since that day, he's second to me in Major League Baseball home runs since that date last July. Who am I? That is the question. What is the answer? And let's see, does anyone in the Maller Militia know the answer? We go to the Great Unwashed, and let's see here. Old Aaron Donald. All right. Remember you said that analog Al when he's back playing for the Rams. Rob is going with the GOAT of alien talk radio, the late, great Art Bell, who has a statue in Pahrump, Nevada.
2: Wrong.
0: Who else do we have? Page down. Johnny Most hanging out with Alf high atop the Boston Garden. That's from Alf, the alien opiner. You are Backrooms director Kane Parsons, who is 21 today from Late Night Drug Tester. Pee Wee Herman from King Rory. That's his answer. Andy in Lino Lakes, Minnesota, says, I got to go with the big dumper. And he is pooping all over the place, says Andy in Lino Lakes, Minnesota. Yeah. Malaprop guy went with Andrew in Bakersfield.
1: Who?
0: There's a photo of Andrew in the shower wearing his Team USA merch. That's kind of cool. Who else we have? Mr. Nice Guy going with Yankee legend Dick Tidrow as his answer, one of the all-time great Yankees, unless it's not. Road Warrior Hawk from Donkey Sausage. That's his answer. Who else do we have? Paige Dan. I saw Andrea checking in. She's here. Luis Aparicio from Eek in Roseville, Minnesota. Morgana the Kissing Bandit from The Nature Boy. Flipper from Totally Fused. I haven't heard from him in a while.
1: Who
0: else do we have? Don Juan says Hammerin' Hank Aaron is the answer. Keith in NorCal going with Jay Buhner. Trucker Joe on the highways and byways of North America, listening as he goes down the road, says you are Adam Crazy Eyes Gase. That is the answer. Adam Gase. What a great coach he was, unless he's not. Ted Williams, Teddy Ballgame from Fat Daddy. Johnny Q going with the guy who broke Geno Smith's jaw. One of the great moments in NFL history. Ivan the Terrible says any member of the 2017 cheating ass 1,000, 2,000 hoes. All right, Lorena, do you have an answer? Again, the question, the Who Am I game question. Guy Colson Montgomery, he has 40 home runs now in his career in 140 games. Fewest games to that mark for the White Sox all time. His first home run last July, in late July, and since that date, he is second to me in home runs in the big leagues.
3: Cesar Estures.
0: Wow. No, The correct answer, Kyle Schwarber, a Schwarb bomb from the Phillies. Kyle Schwarber with 49 dingers.
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17: 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He is now tied to Kansas City through 2033. What they are doing is they're paying Mahomes for what he has done for the team and not what he is going to do for the team. 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
0: 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Does coach Mitch Johnson deserve to keep his job on the sidelines? Hell no! 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See you later. Mitch Johnson, who seems like a nice enough guy, he would not have made it to the post-finals news conference. 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
9: And here's what you need to know.
18: Action out of the World Cup. Ghana scored in the 95th minute to beat Panama 1-0 out of Group L. Also in Group L, England, with a big second half, defeating Croatia 4-2. Harry Kane found the back of the net twice. In Group K, Colombia beat Uzbekistan 3-1, and Portugal and DR Congo played to a 1-1 draw. In the NBA, James Dolan has confirmed the Knicks have accepted an invitation to go to the White House to celebrate their championship, also saying they will not go into the second apron next year. Trae Young plans to decline his $48.7 million player option for next season. He will be a free agent. Washington remains a frontrunner after trading for the guard last year. Marlins topped the Phillies 12-4. Sandy Alcantara had six strikeouts, and Kyle Stowers went yard twice. Robbie Ray with eight strikeouts as the Giants beat the Braves 7-2. And Shohei Ohtani gave up four earned runs, but still got the win as the Dodgers beat the Rays 5-4.
9: Gather around. Ben Maller's up.
19: Now to step up the ultrasonic bombardment.
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0: Why'd you sign him, dummy?
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0: It's like the LeBron love line something. Welcome in the beginning of another hour of the Ben Maller Show. We are in the air everywhere. We form a garage band and we go on an epic shopping spree, coast to coast, border to border, and beyond, on the vast and sizably powerful microphones of FSR emanating live.
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0: It's kind of a big thing. 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So our lead story this hour, we'll get back to the commercials in a minute. We pause now for the monologue. So our lead this hour is from LeBron Lane. LeBron, not LeBron James, LeBron Lane. Another day, another fresh crop of chatter and speculation and back fence talk. Now, I'm assuming you're not obsessed with this. We aren't either. We have a show to do, and so we do pay attention. So if you've not heard the latest on this, maybe not. The latest chatter is that LeBron James is likely returning to the Lakers. Wink, wink. A reunion is probable. It's also been floated that Kevin Love, I didn't even know he was still playing. Kevin Love, well, he really wasn't playing. He was on the Utah Jazz last year. Kevin Love could also join the Lakers as well. Former teammates singing Kumbaya there. Back in their Cavs days, Love is an unrestricted free agent. He played 37 games in Salt Lake City last year. Not that anyone paid any attention. And he's from Southern California. Hey, played at UCLA back when people used to care about UCLA basketball. And that's a good jumping off point. So let us discuss the question. Are you on board with LeBron and Kevin Love having a reunion, a Cavs championship reunion with the Lakers? So my observations, I've got Spider-Man, EpiPen, and Dark Arts. And we'll put all of these things together, and we are going to go cowabunga, dude. Now, we always start with number one.
1: Number one.
0: Number one, number one, number one,
1: number one.
0: Oh, what
1: number
0: fun.
1: Number one.
0: I said number one.
1: Number one.
0: All right. So to answer the question, are you on board with LeBron and Kevin Love having a reunion? Now, as you know, I'm a card-carrying member of the Laker Haters Society, me and Rob Parker. So for comedic reasons, I think this would be great to have Kevin Love and LeBron side by side. However, if you ask me as just a basketball observer, I would give this the ultimate stink eye is what I would give this. And people are making, I feel like people are making stuff up right now. Do you agree with me or not? Regarding LeBron James, it's farming. It's engagement farming, and it's blatant. Like, this is the NBA's version of, what if Spider-Man fought that cocaine bear, or if Spider-Man popped up and they remade Sharknado, they made another one, and then Spider-Man got in there, would he be eaten by the sharks or the cocaine bear? Would that come? I don't know. It's a guessing game. Right, we've officially entered what my old pal Tom Looney's used to say, the chaos theory of the universe, where nobody knows anything, so everyone says everything. For example, the other day, Bill Simmons said he would bet his life that LeBron James signs with the Golden State Warriors. Now, I don't care how much you love LeBron James or talking into a microphone. Would you really risk your life on a LeBron James take? I mean, obviously, you know, it's hyperbole. I get it. At this point, it's just like, what are we doing? Meanwhile, there's chatter that LeBron is plotting to go back to Cleveland, while others say, no. The Lakers are moving on from LeBron, that it's Luka's team now, and they're going to handpick players that Luka wants. And by the way, why would the Lakers want a washed-up Kevin Love? Love, I believe he's 37, I think. He's basically a weighted blanket at this point. Comforting, warm, completely useless in the big picture. So to add him and then LeBron, who's in his early 40s, like, what are they doing? Are they trying to get a run in at the YMCA, open gym night at the YMCA? Like, what is that? And again, I think people are just making crap up right now. And why don't we make crap up? Like, for example, league sources not close to the NBA tell us that LeBron would love to play with Zildrunas Ilgauskas again. While it is true Ilgauskas is in his early 50s, he has been working out on a treadmill and is considering a comeback. And LeBron had such a good time in Miami with Mario Chalmers, he's willing to overlook Chalmers is in his early 40s now and would love to have him as a teammate again. You see how that works? All right, meanwhile, we go to New York. It's parade day. It's parade day today, June 18th. Big parade for the Knickerbockers. Well, James Dolan said, hey, remember me. I'm the guy you all said couldn't win. We won, you suckers. So the Knicks owner has publicly stated, even before the parade, that he will not allow the Knicks to enter the NBA's second apron. I know you're very concerned about aprons. How soon before somebody says that's sexist to say apron? Like, the NBA is so woke, they won't even use the word owner. They use the term governor. Isn't apron offensive? Like, I mean, that's offensive to people that use aprons. You think an apron is restrictive? That's very bad. It's borderline sexist by the NBA. Get rid of the term apron. I'm offended for those that are going to be offended by the term apron. Anyway, the NBA's got this punitive second apron thingamajig, and James Dolan has announced that even after the first title in over 50 years, he's not going to go over that threshold. So if you didn't see or hear about this, speaking on WFAN in New York, Dolan said, quote, "We cannot go into the second apron," he said. "We're willing to stretch, but," you know what that means, "but," yeah, there's a certain thing, or certain things, rather, in the NBA that you'd have to be suicidal to do. One of them is the second apron, close quote. Now, Dolan went on to emphasize that writing as big a check as possible, but not one that crosses the Rubicon into that second apron. And he then said, well, it's not my call. It's Leon Rose, the president. It's his call. Yeah, right. All right, question. What message is James Dolan sending to Knicks fans with his pushback on the idea of spending whatever it takes, including going into the second apron, to keep this team together? So this is what's known as a push notification. Your championship trial period has expired. Your credit card will be charged $39.99 each month. Dolan's message is simple. It's sharp. It's on brand. And here's what Dolan said. He wrote a little text. Congratulations on that piece of metal. That's what Rob Manfred calls championships, a piece of metal. I know it's basketball, not baseball, but still. Congratulations on your little piece of metal. And have fun at your little parade. Nobody in any horse poo today, like in Philadelphia or Cleveland. And that's it. But don't get cute. Do not get cute. Daddy's not paying the second apron tax bill. That's it. Your daddy Dolan's not doing it. Even a championship hangover has a budget. And Dolan immediately had to remind every man, woman, and child that he is the hall monitor, James Dolan. And that's it. And letting the Knicks fans know that Dolan is going to Dolan. And that's how it's going to be. Despite a number one TV market in all the land and deep pockets and lots of money to play with, prepare for some downsizing and a little roster shuffle. Do the shuffle, roster reshuffling. Based on the math, it would appear that Dolan's comments are letting everyone know that Mitchell Robinson will be missing foul shots for someone else in the playoffs, and that former Clipper Landry Shamet will sham it all day and sham it all night for somebody else. And they're free agents, and they'll be gone. And Jose Alvarado, local guy, he'd have to opt into his player option. If he opts out, he'll be gone too. In addition, is it true that a popular player for popular people, such as Carl Anthony Towns, will be put on the auctioning block to give the Knickerbockers a little leeway with the Cap Towns, who played relatively well and low expectations in the playoffs and had statistically the greatest plus-minus playoff run of all time? Carl Anthony Towns has a $57 million average annual value, which is the snuffleupagus in the room. And oh, by the way, they did film that Sesame Street over there in the Queens Astoria Studios, which I did visit one time. I did not see Snuffleupagus, though, or Big Bird or Oscar the Grouch or any of those characters. Did not see them. I was hoping to see Bert and Ernie. They were not there. All right, so the CBA rules, if you do go into the second apron, you are neutered. Neutered. You're stonewalled from making most trades and draft picks get lowered to the end of the round, and so there's a lot of issues. Only a few teams have had the stones to cross the second apron. Dolan is announcing he's not one of them. He treats the second apron like the poltergeist from Insidious. Avoid the boogeyman. Now, Dolan, allergic to the second apron. How allergic is he? All right? He always has an EpiPen. He's prepared because of those allergies. He's very concerned about it. Now, final point. We head now to Washington, a team we don't talk about. They used to be called the Bullets, and then people complained about that. And so it's really a really chicken soup for the soul story. So there was this basketball team called the Washington Bullets, and people thought that it was encouraging violence. So they changed their name to the Wizards. And ever since then, there's been no gun violence in Washington, D.C. It cleaned the whole problem up. It turns out that just changing a team nickname solved all the problems. It's just a wonderful story. Oh, that didn't happen? Okay. Anyway, we learned that Trae Young plans to decline his player option. Now, you might be wondering why we're talking about this. It's a $48.9 million one-year option. He's rejecting that. for the upcoming NBA season. He will enter the market as Trae Young will go to market. Longtime Atlanta Hawk was traded midseason from the ATL to the Beltway. And while Washington is still said to be the front runner to re-sign Trae Young, there are going to be multiple bidders on the market to try to woo him. Question, why would Trae Young opt out after a miserable season in D.C.? Well, the answer is three words. Because he can. Opting out is the basketball version of turning in your homework. It's just a blank piece of paper, and you're demanding an A. Well, no, you don't get an A. That's a blank piece of paper. However, I had to get the paper. I had to bring the paper to you. There's a lot of effort involved in that. And just because you can't see what's on the paper, it's invisible ink. Did you ever think it's invisible ink? Therefore, I should get an A. Okay, why not? The man played, I think, all of 15 games last year, had a sprained knee, some other stuff that went wrong, and he walked into free agency and said, I'm not taking that $49 million. I'm going to walk in there. I'm going to own my own damn building. And this is classic wizardry. It's wizardry is what it is. It's the dark arts of NBA contract 101. You file this under extreme unadulterated chutzpah. A lot of chutzpah in today's league. And it's been this way for a number of years. This is not a new revelation. On-court performance matters very little. It's not that it doesn't matter. It just doesn't matter much. You step into the sorcerer's workshop, and this high-wire move will allow Trae Young to do a mating dance with a bunch of suitors around the NBA and have all these teams whisper sweet nothings into his ear. And he'll end up laughing, ha, ha, ha, ha, ha, all the way to the bank as he gets even more money. Money, money, money. Now, he knows the Wizards, by the way, have no choice. So it is likely that he stays in Washington. However, all it takes is one team to woo him. Now, who would that team be? God only knows. But the Wizards have to keep him. They really don't have any other options. None, zero, Squadouche, Bupkis, all that stuff. And if you look at it from the outside looking in, Trae Young's got them by the basketballs, if you know what I mean. They have to keep him. Like, the whole model was, all right, we've been tanking for years. That didn't work. So now we're going to build around Trae Young and Anthony Davis. Oh, my God. Wow. Okay, that's the blueprint. That's the modern blueprint. Mostly because he's the only blueprint they've got left. Everything else is up in flames. And that's the way it is. It is the Ben Maller Show. As we are hanging out here side by side, we're with you all night on the Red Eye Flight. If you'd like to be part, you can join us right now at 877-99 on Fox. No pressure. We got plenty of stuff to talk about. If you feel like calling in, and you want to have your voice heard, 877-996-6369. Also on X, at Ben Maller. That's at Ben Maller, if you'd like to be part of the live program on X. You don't have to wait on hold. Just send your comment in, and it may be read on the air. Later this hour, we have Maller, the third degree. Maller, the third degree. And then also the Insta Trivia will be coming up later on this hour as well. And a case of the money blues. A case of the money, money, money blues. We'll get to that, and we will do it next. However, it is the A block, and let's see what hour it is right now. Is there a leprechaun in the building?
1: Number two.
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1: Bill Miller and you, it is the Ben Maller Show. Hanging out on this 18th day of June together. If you'd like to be part of the program, doing it live. This is not some show that was recorded hours ago. It's actually a live overnight show. 877-996-6369. LeBron. I don't believe this. Kevin Love and LeBron together.
2: Go to hell, LeBron James.
1: That's right, Maggie. Exactly. Go to hell. In the meantime, you can talk about that or send a message in on X at Ben Maller. That's at Ben Maller. Yeah, I know. It's pretty wild. I know. Say hello to Lorena, FSR Tech Queen.
3: Hi, Bill.
1: Don't talk to me. And Koopaloop, a Bronco fan. That's a Bronco fan. Your comments can and will be used against you in the court of sports radio. Back to it. Analog outright says, I just can't imagine a world without LeBron. Yeah, I know. I've been doing this so long, I remember people say, I can't imagine the NBA without Michael Jordan. It's been fine. I can't imagine the NBA without blah, blah, blah, blah, blah, blah, blah, blah, blah, blah, blah, blah. There's always somebody else. There's always somebody that comes along. Eileen writes in from San Francisco, says, didn't shooting guard Gilbert Arenas and Javaris Crittenden pull guns on each other in the renamed Wizards locker room over a card game? I think there was a gambling on a plane. A lot of guys like to gamble on a plane and all that. And so, yeah, they made a documentary, one of those Netflix documentaries, I believe. Javaris Crittenden was in jail for a long time. I think he got out of jail a few years ago, but he was in there. It was a 10-year sentence for, I believe, murder. I think he was sentenced a long jail sentence, and then somehow they modified it, and it was reduced, which is always like wild to me. Like certain like murder cases, people are in jail forever, they get killed, and then other murder cases, you go in for a few years, and then you get out, and they give you like an ankle monitor or something like
3: circumstantial.
1: That you have to wear. It's very odd to me that that can happen. Like two people murder, and then

0: Anthony.
1: Hey, man, how you doing?
0: It's the famous. It's one of the most famous phrases on the show. Would you be okay if we sold shirts and said, "Hey Ben, how you doing?" Would
1: yeah,
0: that be okay?
1: I don't mind.
0: You'd be okay with it, and then we could have your other catchphrases on there as well, which would be great. And have you taken any ladies on a nice date to Outback? Have you been able to pull that off?
1: Not yet.
0: But you know, the way to a woman's heart is with a blooming onion, right?
1: Yeah.
0: Yeah, they tell you, actually, when you're a young man starting to date women, they say the thing that women cannot resist that just drives them nuts is the smell of the blooming onion with the sauce. It is the most...
1: You can tell my friend Eileen in San Francisco, I said, hey.
0: Oh, you want to say hello to Eileen in San Francisco? Okay, well, there you go, Eileen. Now, she's not family, though, right? She's not family, Eileen? No?
1: She's just a friend.
0: Just a friend. Okay, you're in the friend zone, Eileen. I hope you're not offended by that. You know, some people get offended by that when you're in the friend zone, but you're in the friend zone. So what's going on with you, Anthony? Oh, okay, there we go. We've had our small talk. Go ahead.
1: Hey, Lorraine.
2: Hi, how you doing?
1: Hey, cuz.
2: You watching the soccer games?
1: A little bit.
2: A little bit?
0: Well, it's kind of offensive, Lorraine. He's blind. He can't, you know, can't watch.
2: Oh, you're right. Do you listen? Maybe he's not blind, though. You know, there is varying degrees of blindness.
0: Are you Stevie Wonder blind, where you have TVs and stuff and cars? Are you that kind of blind, or are you, like, real blind?
1: I listen to the TV sometimes.
0: Okay. Yeah, sure. I got you. Fair enough. Yeah.
2: You know, honestly, when I was watching soccer, you don't really watch. You just kind of scroll on your phone.
0: Well, soccer's one of those things you really don't need to watch because there's not much happening.
2: Right.
0: So you just kind of listen.
2: Long.
0: And then when something kind of, when the announcer's voice rises, it tells you something's going to happen. So that's when you need to kind of pay attention there.
1: It's good to hear from y'all. Y'all take care.
0: All right. Bye-bye. All right. There you go. You just made Eileen in San Francisco's night there. You've offended. You didn't mention the astrology insider, Andrea. You didn't mention her or Jill in Minnesota or Kathy in Madison. Did not do that. Late Night Drug Tester writes and says, I think the new Lakers ownership should embrace making even more poor free agent acquisitions. It's a Clipper town anyway. Damn right. Absolutely. Shane in Des Moines says, Mark, the full name guy, should have a lifetime golden ticket. Shane in Des Moines is reacting. He's like listening to yesterday's show and reacting to it. Very odd. 24 hours later. And he's reacting to things that we talked about. It's like, what are we doing here? Like, what is up with that? Jill in Minnesota does point out that Carl Anthony Towns is going nowhere. And she put her arm up and her hand up. And if we know that when a woman puts their hand up, that is a sign enough. So that is a universal sign. Arm extended, hand up. That is be quiet, you schmuck, is what that means. That is we all know that. That is it. John writes in and says, why not LeBron to Milwaukee? Mortgage the future for a couple of titles. Guess how happy Bucks fans were to win. About as happy as you and the Knicks, me and the Knicks, now add one or two more. Are you confusing me? Are you conflating me with other people that are Knicks suck-ups and apologists? Because I'm not. I am not. Let's see here. Steeler Nasty says, Bill, I swear it sounded like you said, what if Spider-Man blanked the cocaine bear? Well, I don't know what you're drinking, Steeler Nasty. Did not say that. What else we have? Let's see. Page now. Chip in the Q's writes in and says, A+ on the opening monologue hour 2. I can honestly say that my fondest wish is that everyone in the Maller militia finds that special someone who admires and loves them as much as LeBron James admires and loves LeBron James. For sure. Oh, Eileen. But big news here, Anthony, in Louisiana. Eileen has written back and she wrote back two words. Hey, Anthony. Just like that. There you go. Hoosier Bill says, Anthony rocks. Respect. Yeah. Okay. Let's go back to the phones. Let's say hello to a man that gets a lot of respect, although he says he does not. Hollering James in Minneapolis, Minnesota. Hello, Hollering James.
3: Well, if it isn't Mr. Ben Maller.

0: Are you okay, James? You sound tired.
1: I am worn out from watching poor finals in a soccer tournament. I'm pulling for the U.S. And if you see Mexico beat South Africa, did you see it, Pat?
0: I love when you're just breathing there and you're, it sounds like you're tooting. I love that. I love it. Now, Mexico didn't play yesterday, right? What?
1: I asked Coop, I like to play 200 not enough to win a golden ticket. He said, that was last night. I said, yeah, I'm like Weed Man Hippie. I'm forgiven for prescription drugs. Weed Man Hippie is not prescribed prescription drugs, but he's forgiven for smoking marijuana.
0: James, what is going on? What are we doing here? This is a professional show. You're bringing this show into the
1: toilet. I got a question for you. When are the Minnesota Twins going to get out of the tank? And I'm buying all these hats and jerseys for like $20.
0: Yeah, we'll talk about the Twins in hour 7. We're going to do a Twins
1: hour
0: monologue
1: seven,
0: in hour 7.
1: Hour 7?
0: What are you talking about? There is an hour 7. There is an hour 7 of the show. All right. You know what? We'll do it an hour 6. How about that? We'll do it an
1: hour
0: 6.
1: Hour 6 seems better.
0: Yeah, we'll do it better.
1: Lorena can fix me up. I'm Queen of Hearts.
0: So what game? Mexico didn't play yesterday. What game did you watch yesterday, James?
1: Uruguay.
0: You watched Uruguay? Yeah. I don't think they played yesterday either, did they? I don't think they did. No. You're making stuff up.
1: Okay. Then I watched Germany.
0: No, they didn't play either.
1: Wow.
0: How many countries can James name before he gets to one that actually played?
2: I'm going to say 7 more.
0: 7 more. All right. James, there were 1, 2, 3, 4 games in the World Cup yesterday. And you have yet to name. You said you were very tired from watching the World Cup. You have yet to name one of the teams that played yesterday in the World Cup.
1: Chile.
0: Who?
1: Chile.
0: No. No. You likely did have a bowl of chili, but that they did not play.
1: All right. Hang on a minute.
0: Okay. This is the hollering James caught lying game. Well, we try to see how many more games he can mention. Right here, James. Go ahead.
1: New Zealand.
0: Let's see. New Zealand did not play.
1: Uh-oh. This is coming down to my final answers.
0: You know what you need, James? You need Fox 1. You need Fox 1. The excitement of the FIFA World Cup is now streaming live on Fox 1. The official English streaming platform to catch every unforgettable moment. Fox 1 brings the action straight to your screen so you never miss a goal. Download Fox 1 and experience the FIFA World Cup. James, you would have, if you had that app on your phone, your Obama phone, you would have been able to watch Congo and Portugal play to a tie, a draw. England took down Croatia 4-2 in Arlington. And Ghana took down Panama. How about that? The Panama Canal lost to Ghana.
1: Wow. Panama Canal lost to Ghana.
0: Yeah, that's actually South called America. The Panama Canal team. And Colombia, where they have all the good cocaine, took down Uzbekistan. How about that?
1: Do I get another clue?
2: Oh, my God.
0: Jen, I just gave you every freaking game. That was every. Okay, all right. I'm Hank. Go away. Thank you. That ends and concludes the Hollering James game. He did not watch any soccer. He's a liar. Liar, liar. Pants on fire. Yeah. All right. Anyway, it is the Ben Maller Show as we roll on. So the Money Blues, there's a player named Daryl Baker Jr. who said that he's on the practice squad. Everyone thinks you're rich when you're in the practice squad. However, we only make

0: mama don't play. All right. Yeah. So, what? I'm here. Daryl Baker Jr. of the Miami Dolphins. He was saying, but people think we're rich, but we're not. You know, like, the whole thing, we're not rich when you're on the practice squad in the NFL. And he revealed that he makes only, when you're on the practice squad, you only make $5,500 per week. And by the way, that is rich. That's $22,000 per month. $286,000 a year. And I read that if you make $286,000 a year, you're in the top percent, top 10% of earners in the United States. And so that would make you a wealthy human being. So anyway, Mallory, third degree. We'll get to that. Time now for the Insta trivia. Blank is the only player in baseball history to reach at least 100 home runs, 150 steals, and 35 triples through 700 career games in the league. Again, Blank is the only player in baseball history to reach at least 100 home runs, 150 steals, and 35 triples through 700 career games. And that is the Insta trivia. The answer, we'll get to it, and we will do it next. However, it is the A block, and what hour is it? Let's find out right now. Here we go.
1: Number two.
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12: This is Two Pros and a Cup of Joe.
14: So here it is. The Bears are setting themselves up to build a stadium in Hammond, Indiana because of, you know, whatever you want to say, whether it's the state of Indiana doing a better job putting forth, you know, funding for it and providing a clearer path to what that would look like, or the lack thereof from Illinois. That's politics, right? We don't have to get into that. We haven't heard anything from the NFL. Like, we haven't really heard much from them as far as whether or not they would approve this. And ultimately, I just can't imagine that the NFL itself, like Roger Goodell and the other NFL owners, are looking at the Bears and being like, oh, yeah, we'll come to Hammond, Indiana. No big deal. We don't care if you build a stadium out there. I mean, if you guys... Do you guys know what Hammond, Indiana looks like?
15: Yeah.
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1: Bill Miller and you, it is the Ben Maller Show. 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You're hanging out with us. And be part of that Maller militia. We do one swearing in a night if somebody wants that. That's it. One a night. 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It's the Ben Maller Show YouTube channel. It'll change your life in amazing ways, unless it does not, but it will help us out. So thank you in advance. All right, back to it we go, and time now for the payoff on the Insta Trivia. So we'll get to Maller, the third degree. Blank is the only player, one of one in baseball history, to reach at least 100 home runs, 150 steals, and 35 triples through 700 career games. There's only been one player to reach those numbers in that amount of games. That is the question. What is the answer? Let's see. Does anyone know the answer? We go to the great unwashed. And let's see. Page now. Austin Jackson from Donkey Sausage, a legend. Zach Wheat from Rolf. Zach Wheat, great Dodger, Brooklyn Dodger. Eddie Corporate Jar Jar, solid gold, 9-5 Garcia from Shane in Des Moines. Ben Davidson, guessed by William. Who else do we have? Page down. J.D. Roth from Ferg Dog. Master Splinter from King Rory. That's his answer. Alf, the alien opiner, is going with Dodger mascot Snuffleupagus. He used his full name. Whitey Herzog, the white rat from Rob, the coat man. Willa Holland, who is 35 today, whoever that is, from Late Night Drug Tester. John Kruk, guessed by Mediocre Kabuki. Christian Yelich, the former MVP from JT the Wingman, who's in Tennessee, but his love is in Wisconsin. All right, do you have an answer, Lorena?
2: I'm going with David Spade.
1: Is it David Spade? No, that is incorrect. It is actually Bobby Witt Jr. of the Kansas City Royals. Right now, this in his career, playing, yeah.
3: It's Maller.
1: How about that?
3: To the third degree. Are you ready? This is when Big Ben gets grilled.
1: Kubaloo.
4: Ben, it was reported on Tuesday that the Steelers could head into week one with four quarterbacks on the roster, with Rodgers, Mason Rudolph, 2025 rookie Will Howard, and this year's rookie Drew Aller. Ben, what does this say about Pittsburgh's quarterback room?
1: Well, they're not going to have four quarterbacks. They will have two quarterbacks. One of those guys, whether it's Will Howard or Drew Aller, will be on the practice squad. And then it most likely will be Mason Rudolph, who is unloaded and will not be on the team. But no, they have to have backup options. Aaron Rodgers, at his age, is likely to get hurt. So I understand why they would want to have multiple quarterbacks. But like Will Howard and Drew Aller, those are just developmental quarterbacks. They're not ready to play. Of course, some would argue that Mason Rudolph is not ready to play either. Next!
4: Defensive end Cam Jordan is returning for his 16th season with the Saints, but he also announced it will be his last. Ben, do you think Jordan has a case for the Hall of Fame?
1: Well, he has a case. I wouldn't put him in the Hall of Fame. He's like a borderline Hall of Fame guy. He's had a good career. He's been Mr. New Orleans Saint all these years. He was part of an all-decade team, which is a big deal. Made a bunch of Pro Bowls. I don't care about that. Was a first-team All-Pro. So, but he's a borderline guy. He's not like a guaranteed Hall of Famer. You'd make an all-decade team, and you did get to be at least an All-Pro one time and all that. Next!
4: Nike's basketball brand has been struggling with its stock price nearly half of what it was a year ago. They're hoping that SGA will save it, as they announced Tuesday they signed the MVP away from Converse. Ben, can SGA be Nike's MVP?
1: Yes, everyone who wants to just shoot foul shots will buy these shoes, Coop. And that all the middle-aged men will buy the shoes. Be like, oh, my God, my foul shot game is as good as an MVP, a two-time MVP. Sign me up. SGA foul shooting shoes. How'd we do, Koopaloop?
4: You pass this edition.
1: That is a win. Put it on the board. Winner, winner, winner. chicken dinner.
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21: That's the issue that we have. 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That's why I like the NBA cap. It's worked for them. And I remember when the NBA was on strike and they were like, this is not going to work and blah, blah, blah. And the salary cap, it's worked pretty well for the NBA since. And the NBA is doing quite well, I might add.
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23: In World Cup action, Colombia beat Uzbekistan 3-1 in Group K. Also in Group K, Portugal and DR Congo played to a 1-1 draw. England took the lead in the second half, beat Croatia 4-2 out of Group L. Harry Kane found the back of the net twice. Ghana scored in the 95th minute to beat Panama 1-0 out of Group L at the World Cup. In the NBA, Trae Young plans to decline his $48.9 million player option for next season. He'll be a free agent. Washington remains a frontrunner after trading for the guard. James Dolan confirmed the Knicks have accepted an invitation for the White House to celebrate their championship. Also said they will not go into the second apron next year. In Major League Baseball, Brewers beat the Cardinals 9-4. Royals over the Nationals 6-2. Marlins over Phillies 12-4. Sandy Alcantara with six strikeouts. And Shohei Ohtani gave up four earned runs but got the win as the Dodgers beat the Rays 5-4, completing the sweep.
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24: Ben Maller.
1: Well, it is not a gum shoe. It is just a shoe. That's it. It's just a shoe thing. Welcome in. The beginning of another hour of the Ben Maller Show. We are in the air everywhere as we hold a conclave. We do. We're holding a conclave as we're just a bunch of slack-jawed yokels. Coast to coast, border to border, and beyond on the vast and epically powerful microphones of FSR emanating live.
28: Do it live!
1: From the dead of the night. That's where we are here, the dead of the night. Guaranteed human from the world-famous Fox Sports Radio studios. Although technically it is morning. It's early in the morning, although it's still night. And when does it become morning? 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Now, Joe the Ghost Hunter was like, hey, Ben, I need to know where I can watch these games. The World Cup games. I said, well, Joe, listen, you're very kind. I met you at the Ohio-Kentucky meet-and-greet thing we did a little while back. And for you, Joe the Ghost Hunter, I'm going to help you out. The excitement of the FIFA World Cup is now streaming live. We'll do it live on Fox One, the official English streaming platform to catch every unforgettable moment. Fox One brings the action straight to your screen so you never miss a goal. Download Fox One and experience the FIFA World Cup. Come on now. That's right. I understand. Now, Perito, not a burrito, Weed Man's favorite because he sends him all that candy. 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Can you help me out on gas? 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That's our friend Tammy in Montana. 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Got gas. I think I hit $75. It was cheaper because before it was like over 80. I think the most I paid was 90. $90. So I need Gas Buddy as well. I'm not the only one. Listen, we all need Gas Buddy. Help us out.
0: I need it.
1: 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So our lead story this hour, change it up a little bit, talking shoes. Well, we're going to start out in the sneakerverse. That's right, the sneakerverse, where Nike... I'm told a giant shoe company that is based in Oregon. They make their shoes in sweatshops, or at least that was the legend years ago. Anyway, Nike, they have released the Caitlin Clark signature shoe. The shoe launch, and it has been called a ginormous failure. So if you didn't see this, and maybe not, and I'm certainly not a shoe person, although this story does interest me because one of the people in the story is one of the great radio guests of all time. So Nike unveiled, they're calling it the Caitlin 1. It's a racer blue color. It's got a blue color to it. And they were very braggadocious about the new performance technology, which is just, in my opinion, marketing bullcrap that they put in there. And a lot of you just buy it because you're suckers. You're like, oh, it's got new performance tech. Yeah, which is, I find hilarious. Anyway, so they were talking about that and help you with your speed and efficiency. And yeah, like 300, you're hollering James puts these on. All of a sudden, he's going to be more efficient and have better speed. The people over at Nike are charging $140 for the shoes. Now, entering the chat is the legendary shoe executive Sonny Vaccaro. The key to getting Michael Jordan with Nike, if you've seen any of these movies and documentaries over the years about the start of Nike, the early days of Nike, and everything that went into that, Sonny Vaccaro is one of the big-time players at Nike. And so he chimed in and said of the Caitlin Clark shoe release, quote, one of the biggest failures I've ever seen. Close quote. He also went on to note that Caitlin Clark was already a massive known commodity among sports fans, unlike many athletes that get their shoes, and they don't normally start out at that level. So that's a good jumping off point. Let us discuss the question for the class. Do you agree or disagree with the shoe legend, the godfather, Sonny Vaccaro, saying that Nike, the company that he helped build, botched the Caitlin Clark shoe release? So I've got my views on this. I've got Rocket Ship, Tire Rack, and North Korean Gulag. And we will combine all of these things together, and we are going to have a TV dinner is what we're going to have. Okay, a little TV dinner. All right, so first of all, the arrow on this is obvious. The scales are leaning this way. We agree 1,000%, not 100%, not 800%, 1,000% we agree with Sonny Vaccaro. Nike did goof. Who goofed, I've got to know, they did. And honestly, I am shocked they haven't blamed some supply chain issue or, you know, somebody has to pay the price for this, and we're not sure who. They signed Caitlin Clark, I believe it was 2022. It's currently the middle of 2026. So if my math is correct, that's about 4 years. It's about 4 years, give or take. They have watched her while she's under the Nike umbrella become a ratings dominator at Iowa with the Hawkeyes, right? The rating nuke, a nuclear bomb for ratings, getting legit ratings for women's college basketball, which has gone away since she left. And they had her, and they did nothing. Nothing. They just sat on that massive swoosh gravitas. And they said, we'll get to it when we get to it. They waited until she was well into her WNBA career a couple of years. And her star is, it's not the same, right? Can we all agree on that? She's still a big deal. It's cool. And now they've decided, you know, today's the day we're going to drop the signature shoe. It is a class on turning a rocket ship into a pogo stick. Nike signed a rocket ship, and by the time they got to the shoe, it's like a little pogo stick. What are you doing? The data also, the other problem Nike's got, and the data tells you that women don't buy basketball shoes. It's a problem if you're trying to sell basketball shoes to women. Now, the other thing is, can you get men to buy the Caitlin Clark shoe? Well, that's also a problem because men generally don't buy women's shoes. Although recently, there's, yeah, you know where I'm going. Anyway, so listen, women's basketball shoes are a niche inside a niche, if you feel me on that. In fact, I looked up the numbers. They make up 1%. You know how pathetic that is? Pathetic 1% of sales for shoes because women usually buy either unisex models or men's models or don't even wear basketball shoes. And so Caitlin Clark was seen as the outlier, that she's the Jordan of this generation, or maybe Steph Curry's a better comp for women's basketball shoes in that market, like a once-in-a-generation unicorn capable of completely transcending the category. And instead, this multi-billion dollar behemoth, granted not doing as well as they used to do because people aren't spending as much money on basketball shoes anymore, and they treated Caitlin Clark and the shoe like a mid-round draft pick. It's an absolute fumbling of the bag. It's a big time. Who goofed? I've got to know. Someone's going to have to pay the price. Now, secondly, we go to baseball. The ATL, where the Atlanta Braves, I believe, are no longer the top team in baseball. It's unfortunate. They are no longer. They were in the penthouse, and now they've fallen on hard times. The Atlanta Braves, the injuries have piled up, up, up, up, to the moon, to the moon, to the moon, to the moon, to the moon, to the moon, to the moon. Yeah, they keep happening day after day. The latest news came out this week. Ronald Acuna Jr., the man that got the massive contract, although he sold for pennies on the dollar, Ronald Acuna Jr. is dealing with a left hamstring strain, and it's the same spot that he had issues with earlier this season. So the Braves have decided they are going to put him on ice, baby, for now. They're shutting him down, which means he's going to his favorite place, the injury tent, to enjoy some camping in the injury tent there for Atlanta. He returned just recently after missing nearly 3 weeks with almost an identical left hamstring strain. And so this is now yet another return to that injured list for Ronald Acuna Jr., the outfielder for the Braves. The Braves now and the Brewers one game behind the Dodgers for the top record in baseball. Now, I bring this up because Walt Weiss, who, if you're old, you know, played for the Oakland Athletics. He's the manager of the Atlanta Braves. And Walt Weiss claimed that Acuna is, quote, a long way from returning, close quote, because it's the same area as before. They're claiming that out of an abundance of caution, of course, they're going to be very conservative here, and they know that by shutting him down for a good stretch of time, the Braves will hold off. They'll cut off at the pass the major hamstring issues Well, I'll have to check with our doctor, Tommy, in Atlanta and find out. So the question, how do you see this latest injury to outfielder Ronald Acuña Jr. playing out with the Atlanta Braves? So think of this like if it was Mike Tyson's Punch-Out, that arcade game, the video game back in the day, this would be known as a body blow, body blow, body blow. And Atlanta's like, okay, they felt the controller rumble a little bit. It's a bit of a problem. It's a bit of a problem there. And the hammy is about to go whammy. It hasn't gone whammy yet. Before this, Ronald was just starting to hit a little bit. Just starting to cook. He's in the kitchen, and he had the hat on, and he had a bunch of spices, and he was cooking a little bit. And not anymore now. The reoccurrence of a soft tissue injury in the exact same spot. That's not lightly concerning. That is highly concerning. So his absence, it is a kick to the nuts. A kick to the nuts of that lineup. He is the dynamic leadoff hitter for the Atlanta Braves. The lethal, like an anaconda, base runner. And he is a premier right fielder as well, or has been. So that said, just keeping it real. Just keeping it real here. This is not really a setback. It is a pattern. It's patternicity for the player. The bloom is off the rose. Now it's just thorns and hammies. That's where we are. We mentioned in a previous Mallard monologue that this guy is not in the bubble of trust. And Ronald Acuña Jr., he needs to visit Tire Rack because he's running on bald tires. And they have all kinds of tires for you over there at Tire Rack. He's not injury prone. He's injury predictable. There's a difference. And you look at his performance and how he's done with all the injuries, he is a diminished asset. Acuña is shelved until late July, likely sometime in August, and who knows? Who knows? This could be that's it for the season. He starts working out again. That hammy pops, and it's boom goes the dynamite. See you later. And this is who he is. He's out. He's not been a dependable player in recent years. In the meantime, you got the Braves who have to have other people do your job. Matt Olson, Ozzie Albies, Austin Riley, guys like that who have to step up and perform. Get it done. All right, now, final thought to the Derby. We go to the Derby. Not the Brown Derby, not the Kentucky Derby, the Dinger Derby. And we've learned that Major League Baseball has done the old switcheroo. We're about a month away from not only the Mallardpalooza, however, we're also about a month away from that great all-star event, which is in Philadelphia this year. So baseball has decided, if you didn't see this, they're reverting to the classic out-style format for the Home Run Derby, according to The Athletic. What does that mean? The first round, there'll be eight players. Each get 20 swings. The top four advance. The semifinals and the finals each get 15 swings. And as a bonus rule, but wait, there's more. If a player hits a home run on their final swing of a round, they continue swinging until they make an out, which means a non-home run. So this could extend rounds dynamically. The math on hitting multiple home runs in a row is not great. It can happen. These are supposedly the top 1%. So this brings us back to the pre-2015 approach, which was last used in 2014. That would be before 2015. So they're ditching the timed clock by, which was typically 3 minutes or 40 pitches plus bonus outs. And that had been in place over the last decade or so. So the question, why is Major League Baseball tinkering with the Home Run Derby? And the reason they're tinkering is because this is what baseball does under this leadership. They have a solution in search of a problem, is what they have. And Rob Manfred's favorite character isn't a Babe Ruth, the Bambino from back in the day. It's Tinkerbell. Right? You always got to tinker. Always got to tinker. Ghost runners over here, pizza box plates. the shift going away. Now they've added this wrinkle with the Derby, the Home Run Derby. His legacy is basically tied into our great advertisers. Basically, a Home Depot aisle, right? Home Depot aisle with no Beckham there. A man who cannot stop fiddling with stuff. And the latest makeover came not because Manfred determined the Home Run Derby was broken or Major League Baseball did. The reason we are told they did this is because workers aired their grievances with HR. The players complained. Apparently, the old format was too exhausting for the cream puff players. Heaven forbid we ask these guys to swing a bat for 3 minutes. It's akin to being sentenced to a North Korean gulag, is what it is. So baseball switched it. They insist that the new setup creates natural drama. Okay, I'm sure that's the case. You know what else also creates natural drama? It's going to blow your mind here. Not changing the rules every 6 months. And naturally, the Derby is at Citizens Bank Park in Philly. And yeah, that's right. And it's going to be on Netflix this year, as that small fledgling cable channel in Connecticut lost the rights to the Home Run Derby. So it's going to be on Netflix. Of course it will. Which means after every home run, you'll have one of the actors from Stranger Things run on the field. You'll, in between, at the midway point of the Home Run Derby, you'll have a breakout Squid Game thing. And then the true crime documentary will play post-Netflix Home Run Derby. So all of this baseball's latest experiment in unnecessary chaos. And tune in before they change the format again. It is the Ben Maller Show, if you'd like to be part. 877-99 on Fox. That's 877-996-6369. Also on X, at Ben Maller. 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If you'd like to be part, you can join the Talk Radio Festivus. Time now, though. We get back to the calls. Time for the Maller Riddle of the Day. The Maller Riddle of the Day. A blatant attempt to get you to listen a little bit longer. So we'll go to baseball for the Riddle of the Day. Tigers outfielder, Wenzel Perez. Wenzel Perez of the Tigers. Never heard of him. Well, he was injured in a freak accident when he was hit in the face by a blank. Again, Tigers outfielder, Wenzel Perez was injured in a freak accident when he was hit in the face by a blank. That is the Maller Riddle of the Day. The answer, we'll get to it. We will do it next. However, dramatic pause. It is the A Block. What hour is it here? Let's find out.
0: Number three.
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0: Miller and you. It is the Ben Maller Show. 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
1: Ooh.
0: Yeah, that's what they call it. 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
2: My right hand was getting a workout.
0: That's AI audio. I'm a professional broadcaster. I would never say things like that. 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On X, follow the X account at Ben Maller. 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
1: Hi, Bill.
0: Don't talk to me, please. No talking. Go to HR if I can find them. And Koopaloop, a Bronco fan. That's a Bronco fan. Your comments can and most certainly will be used against you in the court of sports radio, so please act accordingly. Time now, though, for the Maller

0: bacon cheeseburgers.
1: Wrong.
0: Is the answer. Ew. Rob the Goatman says, by Robbie the Mariner fans, dirty, tidy whiteys. Wow. I thought that was only Truck Stop Fungus that wore the dirty, tidy whiteys while eating chili. D's Nuts from Eloy in Compton. And Late Night Drug Tester said something involving milk and some jugs or something like that. Lady Sideburns says a rubber you-know-what from Lady Sideburns. Use your imagination.
2: Just things that they were throwing on the basketball courts?
0: Football. Oh, yeah, they were doing that for basketball, too. Yeah, the Bills Mafia started that. They threw those things out there. Alf the Alien Opiner says a piece of moldy Swiss cheese from the blue fridge in Benny's Burrito. Yeah, there it is. Amazing. What else do we have? Andy in Lino Lakes, Minnesota says he was hit in the face by a beach ball. Timmy from Busco, Indiana says a dozen sausages, all that stuff. Let's see, what else do we have? Robbie the Mariner fan said the word that I don't think we're technically allowed to say, although we should be able to say it and all that stuff. Trucker Joe said a giant metal rooster from Tractor Supply or something close to it. Gold coin from Mike the Leprechaun. That was guessed by TMG. That was his answer. A transistor radio playing the Ben Maller show. A 2x4 from Donkey Sausage. A bloomin' onion. Guessed by Eek in Roseville, Minnesota. Craig says hit dog. Hit dog. What else do we have here? I can't read that. I did see Elmo After Dark checking in. Hungarian Mike says he was hit with hollering James Obama phone. A pie from Deacon Blue. A fly swatter, yes, I guess, by JT the Wingman. Frank says a Tom Brady hair plug is the answer. Barney the Dinosaur from Filler Up Phil. A pizza pie from Incaterra. There you go. All right, let's see. Nobody else. Phil, Nashville Phil says bikini top. Lawn dart from Monkey Biz Duck. Do you have an answer, Lorena? Do you have an answer?
2: Yeah, I think he got hit by a pigeon.
0: By a pigeon? All right, let's see. Is it a pigeon? No. It turns out that the Tigers outfielder, Wenzel Perez, he was injured in a freak accident when he was hit in the face by a resistance band that snapped in the training room following a game this week. There you go.
2: That's like two in a year, isn't it?
0: I know. You consider how many. And Supermarket Steve, who's always wrong about everything, he says, how can this be a freak accident when it happened in the NFL last year? Well, do you understand the amount of times that people use those in sports and how often they don't get hurt? So it occasionally, when it snaps, that is a freak injury. And this guy's lucky. Apparently, it hit him right in the face, right in the eye, almost the eye, right below the eye. And so you're real close to
2: lucky to me.
0: Yeah, losing the well, and the fact that it didn't hit his eye is the thing there. Let's see here. Fargo Pete made some comment about Caitlin Clark shoes and a Waffle House. Not sure what that was all about. Fungo Liner was guessed by Mark in Queens. And just Josh, a little late, said, we've already answered it, boys, but they're still sending answers in. The kangaroo taking a poo about the Australian football team. Okay. A lot of stuff going on. A lot of stuff going on. We've got calls to take. Also, coming up later this hour, we are not that far away from Ask Ben. Your questions are answers. So if you'd like to support the show, send those questions in. Hashtag Ask Ben. That's hashtag Ask Ben coming up in a few minutes. To the calls, though, right now, the people have been waiting. And who do we have? Eeny, meeny, miny, moe. Pick a caller by their name. Let's see if Metaphor Kyle is still there in Vegas. Hello, Metaphor Kyle. Welcome.
3: Of course I'm still here, buddy. You're my best friend late night. Always.
0: That's right.
3: Always.
0: We're here every night.
3: For the entire 4 hours. But I do have a confession to make. So on Monday, I missed the show. Monday going into Tuesday, I missed the show due to the fact that I was stuck in the elevator. Okay. So hear me out.
0: I've been stuck in an elevator too. What were you at a hotel or where were you?
3: No. I was on my way to work. I had to get company vehicle and stuff like that. So.

0: we have an elevator in the building. It's a little rinky, right? So before I left home, mind you, I just had surgery not too long ago for a little bone spur in my leg. So I thought I took my ibuprofen. I actually ended up taking something completely different than an ibuprofen. So I'm stuck in the elevator, Ben, and I'm sitting there pressing the button. I ended up calling my boss, telling him everything, like, hey, man, I don't think I'm going to make it in. I'm stuck. He's like, you're stuck where? I'm stuck in the office elevator. He's like, there's no possible way. I'm like, dude, I'm stuck in the elevator. He's like, yeah, we don't have an elevator.
1: What? Where were you?
0: Yeah. My company's building has the exact same setup as the building adjacent from us. And because I took the wrong medication, I walked into the wrong building, got stuck in the wrong elevator, and then come to find out, I wasn't even stuck. I was just pressing the wrong button to get off.
1: Oh, so you were all messed up. Your mind was mush because you took the wrong meds. Is that what happened?
0: Exactly. Oh, okay. Now here's where it gets even more crazy. So I'm sitting there. I'm trying to, you know, use my phone and listen to the show. And I guess I wasn't listening to the show. And I was like, you know, I'll just call. And I called the Dan Patrick.
1: You called Dan. Oh, man. Well, that's a much different show. That's a much different experience if you called Dan Patrick as opposed to this show. Much different.
0: Hey,
1: man.
0: But I do have something for you to get the whole ass bent. Are you going to do the same thing that you did with the Seahawks winning the Super Bowl, the parade, guessing what they're going to say on live TV and how many times they're going to blank out words?
1: Oh, yeah, we were talking about doing that next hour. The Knicks championship parade is going on today, so we were going to do a little drinking game.
0: Listen, can I get a golden ticket if Mike Breen says bang at least three or four times on TV?
1: Yes, you'll have to watch to let me know. I'll be sleeping. I'll wake up and see it. I'll see the highlights on the YouTube, so I'll have to check it out.
0: I'll be watching it. Let me know,
1: because we will play. It is a fun game to play next hour, the championship parade drinking game. All right, I'll leave it there. Thank you. The great metaphor, Kyle, who got stuck in an elevator, except he wasn't stuck in an elevator. He just took the wrong meds. Whoopi Pie Blair is in Maine. Hello, Whoopi Pie Blair. We lost Whoopi Pie Blair to TikTok. He occasionally calls in. Hello, Whoopi Pie Blair.
2: What's going on, Ben?
1: It's a talk show. I'm doing the show. It's a little talk radio. Yeah.
2: What's going on?
1: Blair.
2: That's funny.
1: You don't have anything to say.
2: Yeah, I do.
1: What are you going to say?
2: You're fake. Gotcha. You're fake. You're a bunch of baloney, Ben. I know you're real. You're not baloney.
1: We're getting goofy, Blair.
2: You're just
1: this is somebody
2: I know that's great.
1: This is goofy, Blair.
2: I just love picking on you.
1: How many years we've been friends, Blair? How far do we go back, me and you? We go way back. Way back, Blair.
2: Yeah,
1: many
2: we do.
1: Years.
2: That's why I love picking on you.
1: It's been, what do you think, at least 10 years, right? If not longer. How long have you been in Maine for a while?
2: I think the one first call I made to you was when I was having whoopie pies, and you came up with the Whoopie Pie Blair. And that's where recently I made a TikTok that is now Whoopie Pie Blair, actually.
1: Yeah. Well, no, you used to call up when you lived in Southern California, and remember, you were just a regular caller. And then you moved to Maine. Well, you became, you didn't have the nickname originally. Once you became a celebrity caller when you went to Maine. Remember, because you started calling all the other shows and stuff, and you became a celebrity caller.
2: Yeah, I think, and I started shoving my face of Whoopie Pies. And Ben
1: but you were upset.
2: Why didn't we come up with the name Whoopie Pie or something? I don't know how.
1: Well, you didn't like the nickname. Remember, you complained. You bitched about it at first. You're like, I don't like that name. And then
2: I think it's a great name now.
1: Now you love it. So you've fallen in love with it. You're known as Whoopie Pie Blair. That's a celebrity. Do you still call the morning jab and all that? The guys in the big jab and all
2: that? Yeah. I still do. Not like on occasion, but I still do. You want to know something? I heckle the heck out of Joe. I heckle the heck out of Joe.
1: Oh, man. You're a ball buster. Oh. Ball buster. Big ball buster.
2: Yeah.
1: Yes.
2: I heckle the heck out of Joe.
1: Well, I have to get to ask Ben. Is that okay? Can I get to ask Ben?
2: I run into somebody and they go, oh, my God. Is this Blair from the big job? Oh, my God. bring up you. I don't know why, but they know I'm always on your show. They do bring up you once in a while.
1: Of course. Listen, everyone loves the show. Everyone in Maine listens. They're getting up early. Yeah, I got you. I love Maine. I was in Maine last time again, Blair. I didn't see it. Two times in a row I've been in Maine. Last time I've been in Boston, I drove up to Maine. I didn't see either time.
2: So the grand opening bridge, they just opened up.
1: Big news. They opened a bridge. Big news in that part of Maine, Lorena. They opened a bridge. I got to go, Blair, because we're going to have no time for Ask Ben. So thank you. I'm done with you. There you go. It is the Ben Maller Show. We do have Ask Ben. Your questions, our answers. We'll get to that. We will do it next. However, it is the A Block. What hour is it? Let's find out real quick. Here
3: number
1: we go.
3: Three.
1: Yeah. Remember, hashtag Ask Ben if you want to send a question in for the bit. 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
10: Let's talk about Deshaun Watson. Now, I don't know about you, because there's been some reports that he's going to get the opportunity. There's been some others that have come out, conflicting reports about, well, you know, Sanders has closed the gap and Shador's got an opportunity to win the job. I think Deshaun Watson's going to have a good year. I really do. I think he's finally healthy.
15: It's possible. I don't know how likely that is. Does he make it to the regular season as the starter? I don't know. And it's interesting because I think it would have taken there being a guy like Shador Sanders to still and have so much popularity with the fan base that they want to see Shador Sanders play.
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0: And away we go! It's time now for Ask Ben. Your questions, our answers for the rest of the hour. And Koopa Loop, the reading of the questions.
3: I hate when this happens, Ben, because I have a good question that I want to start out with. And I think it's especially good for you, but it's kind of one of those that where you kind of need a few seconds to think, but maybe you know right off the bat. JT the Wingman, he wants to know, who is your favorite non-sports mascot?
0: So eliminate the Philly Fanatic and all those guys.
3: Right, right. His is Scoopy from Culver's.
0: Oh, well, that's a good mascot. I didn't grow up with Culver's, so it can't be that. I think the scariest mascot would be like the Burger King mascot. Not my favorite. I was a fan. I grew up with McDonald's, and Ronald McDonald had the Hamburglar. Mm-hmm. I guess the Hamburglar. I think he was retired though, right? Didn't they get rid of him? What's your Bob's Big Boy had a mascot?
3: Remember
0: Bob's
3: a good Big Boy. One. Oh.
0: Yeah, there's still one.
4: I just
0: in
4: found
0: Toluca
4: out
0: Lake.
4: About Bob's Big Boy like two.
0: Oh,
4: weeks
0: that was
4: ago.
0: A legendary spot, Bob's Big Boy. They still have a car shows, the one over in Toluca Lake over there.
3: Yeah, all the celebrities hung out there. You know.
4: Anyways, back to the question. I have to go with Tony the Tiger.
0: Not bad.
4: They're
0: solid.
4: Great.
0: Yeah, that's a big one. Cool.
3: I got it. I mean. You went cereal, and I was going to go cereal as well because I can't really think of a lot of other ones besides McDonald's.
0: Captain Crunch?
3: Yep, the Captain.
0: Captain.
4: I like the Kool-Aid Man, too. He's pretty cool.
0: What about Sonic the Hedgehog from Sonic the Drive-In Place, no? Or the remember Taco Bell had the...
3: The Chihuahua.
4: Yo quiero Taco Bell.
0: All right, what's next? That's a good question by JT the Moon Man.
4: Good one, yeah.
0: Wow, good job by you. All right, next. What's next?
3: All right, Rob, the Goat Man, he wants to know...
0: All right. Hi, Goat Man.
3: If you could only watch one TV program for the rest of your life, what would it be?
0: The Simpsons. It's been on my entire life. There's endless episodes of The Simpsons. It doesn't end. Like I don't even know that people watch it anymore. It's still on every week. So
3: it's a good choice.
0: It
3: would be a long time before you'd have to repeat.
0: Exactly. What about you? It's the longest running show on television, right? The Simpsons, I believe. What about you, Lorena?
4: I got to go with Sex and the City.
0: Oh, that's been off the air for 30 years, though, right? Or 20 years, at least?
4: Whoa. Calm down. Maybe
0: right.
4: something like
0: Calm
4: that,
0: down.
4: Though.
0: Yeah. All right. Cool.
3: I think I'm going to go with Friends.
0: Friends.
3: Yeah.
0: Solid.
3: Yep.
0: Legendary. All right, what's next? Just Ask Ben your questions, our answers. If you like the bit, we do it every week at this time. If you don't like the bit, it's only once a week. If it's not long enough, blame Blair in Maine because he took our time.
3: Donkey Sausage would like to know, are you allergic to any food or material?
0: I'm allergic to penicillin, which becomes problematic when I have medical stuff. Penicillin. I am allergic to, and I was, as a kid, allergic to certain types of dogs. What about you, Lorena?
4: The sticky stuff on Band-Aids I'm allergic to.
3: Huh.
0: Oh, that's an interesting one.
4: It causes rashes. Yeah.
3: Yes, lots of stuff. Doxycycline is an antibiotic I'm allergic to. Like cheap metals, like certain belt buckles will give me a rash. And lychee, very allergic to lychee.
0: Hmm. Interesting. All right.
4: I had
0: what
4: a lychee smoothie the other day and thought about you dying.
3: Oh.
0: Wonderful.
3: Okay.
0: What's next? What do we got?
3: The King Rory wants to know, do you watch your calorie intake?
0: No. I do intermittent fasting, so I don't really worry what I eat. I just eat like in 30 or 40 minutes. I eat everything for the whole day. That's it. That's my thing. I don't really worry about calories. It's just I fast. That's the thing. What about you, Lorena?
4: Yeah. I try to do high calories because I eat small amounts.
0: Oh. All right. Coop?
3: Yes.
0: Okay. Yes.
3: Have you ever been handcuffed? Eek wants to know.
4: Ooh.
0: By police or by someone else?
4: Exactly.
0: Hey, it's Maller here. 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
19: 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The Spurs were not. That's why the Knicks won. That's why they won in five.
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21: Action out of the World Cup. Ghana scored in the 95th minute to beat Panama 1-0 out of Group L. Also in Group L, England, with a big second half defeating Croatia 4-2. Harry Kane found the back of the net twice. In Group K, Colombia beat Uzbekistan 3-1, and Portugal and DR Congo played to a 1-1 draw. In the NBA, James Dolan has confirmed the Knicks have accepted an invitation to go to the White House to celebrate their championship, also saying they will not go into the second apron next year. Trae Young plans to decline his $48.7 million player option for next season. He will be a free agent. Washington remains a frontrunner after trading for the guard last year. Marlins topped the Phillies 12-4. Sandy Alcantara had 6 strikeouts, and Kyle Stowers went yard twice. Robbie Ray with 8 strikeouts as the Giants beat the Braves 7-2. And Shohei Ohtani gave up 4 earned runs, but still got the win as the Dodgers beat the Rays 5-4.
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0: A bingo roar! Welcome in the beginning of another hour of the Ben Mallor Show. We are in the air everywhere as we unwind and we smell the barn. Somebody clean that up. Coast to coast, border to border, and beyond on the vast and stupendously powerful microphones of FSR. Emanating live from the science, the sweet science, as we bob and weave, guaranteed human, from the world famous Fox Sports Radio studios, where Dave the Trash Man in Boston reminds us this hour made possible in part by our friends at Tire Rack. 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And then it was our buddy Matt Kay from Worcester who reached out and said, Ben, I really want to know where I can watch all these exciting soccer games that everyone's talking about and everyone's buzzing about. Where can I find those games? I'll tell you what. Fox One. That's it. The excitement of the FIFA World Cup. Team USA plays tomorrow. All the games are right there. Now streaming live on Fox One, the official English streaming platform to catch every unforgettable moment. Fox One brings the action straight to your screen so you never miss a goal. Download Fox One and experience the FIFA World Cup. Yeah, we had James on, Hollering James, earlier, and he said he was really worn out from watching all the games. And so then we asked him to name one of the teams that played in the World Cup on Wednesday, and we're still waiting. We're still waiting. Our lead this hour, though, from Cincinnati, where Joe Cool has been yapping. Yappity yap, and don't clap back. Now, if you didn't hear, perhaps not, Joe Burrow, the quarterback there, fired up, excited about the 2026 Bengals. Training camp begins in about a month, and he has already declared They now have, quote, everything they need. He said, everything we need, no excuses to not win a Super Bowl. This comes after the Bengals failed to make the playoffs. You don't make the playoffs when you go 6-11, unless you're in the NFC South. Anyway, 6-11 was the record last year. They have revamped the roster, allegedly made a couple of key additions, and Joe Burrow is giddy. He's excited. He thinks this is legit. At least he wants you to believe it's legit. So that's a good jumping on point. Let us discuss. All right, let us discuss here. The question, Joe Burrow says the Bengals have no excuses. They have everything they need to win the Super Bowl. This next Super Bowl in La La Land, is the glass half full or is it half empty? So I've got Paris, String Theory, and Dating Game. And we will combine all of these things together, and we're going to press the button and get some gabagool. And then we'll have a little bit of the baba ganoush is what we're going to have after that. So to kick off, though, we're hearing the noise from Joe Burrow, and we are wearing, on this one, the Benny Brightside hat. Now, do I think the Bengals are a Super Bowl team? No. Do I think they're a playoff team? Yes. If you're a playoff team, does that then mean that you have a chance to go to the Super Bowl? Well, not necessarily. Not every playoff team's the same. Are the Bengals set up? Yes, they are. I love the fact that Joe Burrow's out there cracking the whip, setting the tone. And that's what you should be doing. And you look at that roster. Joe Burrow, Ja'Marr Chase, T. Higgins, two stud wide receivers, big-time quarterback. They've rebuilt the offensive line. We've heard that before. And so Cincinnati on offense has one of the better core units in the NFL. And unlike previous years, the roster is not being held together by duct tape and some Elmer's glue and a little wishful thinking. There's actual what appears to be depth. There's some better players on defense. Now, Joe Burrow went next level. He says, oh, this reminds me of LSU Baton Rouge in 2019, the LSU Tigers and all that, which is fine. I don't think that the Cajun Fred Flintstone's walking through that door, at least not with the Bengals. He is back at LSU. But that's it. Ed Orgeron, Coach O. I will buy some stock in this. I will buy some stock. Now, that's it. The biggest reason for the bubbly optimism is the schedule. If you look at the Bengals schedule, it's the Paris baguette sampler. You've got the raspberry fruit bites, a little mochi donut thing, and some flaky croissants. That's who the Bengals play. Sweet, soft, and easily devoured. So they should win a bunch of those games. You're not going to win all of them. The Bengals have, according to the nerds, the third easiest schedule in the NFL. Remember last year, the Patriots weren't that great. They just played a bunch of cupcakes, and they were able to take on a Bronco team with an injured quarterback, and they ended up in the Super Bowl last year. The soft schedule is the quickest way to improve. The quickest way to get better in the NFL is to play tomato cans. So, again, the Bengals are favored in 15 of the 17 games. This is eerily reminiscent of the Broncos and the Patriots last year, who played very easy schedules and ended up in the AFC Championship game. So their slate is so soft. How soft is it? It's so soft, that schedule, that it should come with a pillow mint, one of those little mints they put on the pillow at the nice hotel. If Cincinnati doesn't win, you can't blame the schedule. Cannot do it. It'll inevitably be because of snap, crackle, pop. Somebody's going to get hurt. Blame the Bengals for turning into stumble bums and tripping over their own shoelaces and something along those lines. Now, furthermore, to the speculation machine. That's right, the speculation machine, where quarterback Brendan Sorsby continues to be the story here in the month of June. God bless him. Now, he never played at Texas Tech. He was supposed to play. He said, bye-bye. Amid the controversy, the cloud, the mushroom cloud that was over him. And he's now going to enter the NFL's supplemental draft, which is a thing that isn't normally a thing, is now a thing. So I bring this up. His agent did some media stuff, was on the radio somewhere in Dallas, and said, according to Brendan Sorsby's agent, he said, how many teams do you think, he said, are interested in his client? What do you think? There's 32 teams in the NFL, so do you think that he said like 10 teams are interested? Okay, you think it's higher than that or lower? All right, you think a little higher. All right, what do you think? He said like 15 teams, half the teams, or 16 would be half. 16 teams in the NFL? No. He claimed that 26 of the 32 NFL franchises had reached out to him. That's 81% of the NFL, 81.2%. 22 GMs or college scouting directors one day, and then four more the following day, you get to 26. Question, where are you at? Time for the daily weather check. Where are you at on Brendan Sorsby's agent saying that 26 NFL teams have contacted him in preparation for the supplemental draft? So I am the D word, dubious. I am dubious over this. This isn't smoke. This is like you're in the holy temple of agent spin. And, you've got, it's not what you think. You know what I mean? Like the man is not selling a quarterback. He's selling the bosonic string theory, 26 different dimensions. We've talked about the Mahler multiverse where there's a bunch of different dimensions. Well, the bosonic string theory, there's 26 dimensions. There's also 26 NFL teams, apparently, that have zero connection to reality. So the agent is not just an agent. He's Flava Flav, who I've seen at the Super Bowl a couple times and not very social. He's Flava Flav with a headset. He's the chief Kool-Aid distributor of the NFL. Now, granted, if you just blindly look, like the blind Pepsi challenge, the soda challenge, and you look at Sorsby, you say, well, he's the prototype right out of Central Casting. He's 6'3", he's built like a moose, 235 pounds. Of course, the reason he's so heavy is he's got a backpack, one of those weighted backpacks with $90,000, and it's filled with betting slips, trying to hit those parlays. And I get it. Teams like the measurables, but wait, there's more. He does not exactly have the intangibles. That's not a red flag. That is the 4th of July fireworks finale is what that is. And his agent, the weather report calls for a 100% chance of interest. That's what he's saying. The actual forecast, scattered text messages with a chance of some voicemail messages. Like, we're not saying the agent is lying. We are just saying he's operating in a parallel universe in the bosonic string theory, the multiverse, multiple 26 dimensions and all that. And it's entirely different. The physics, kind of like some of these stories that have been leaked out, UFOs and the unidentified flying goblins that are out there. Nobody seems to really worry about those. All right, last thing. So a Brendan Sorsby Pro Day is scheduled for July 10th. I know you're very excited about that. It'll be his high school in Texas, we are told. So this is the old risk versus reward regarding the talent. The question is which teams are most likely, as of today, I'm sure we'll do this again, as of today, which teams are most likely to consider the forbidden fruit, quarterback Brendan Sorsby? So right off the top, the usual knuckleheads. Cardinals, Jets, and Browns. The Three Stooges. They're the Hall of Shame regulars, those franchises. The repeat offenders on the NFL's naughty list. They're there. These are the teams that always think, this time the toaster's not going to shock us. This time we'll be fine. And honestly, they have drafted so many reclamation projects, the Cardinals, Jets, and Browns over the years, that they should qualify for federal disaster relief. Like the people at FEMA should help them out, because it's like, listen, these guys really take on a lot of really sad projects and things. They're playing the dating game, all these teams. They're treating the market like it's a clearance rack. And they're digging, you know how you dig through the stuff at the clearance rack, and it's like one of those Amazon return stores. You're digging through, there's a lot of junk there, and you got to find something worth taking home. It's that kind of thing. Sorsby's the ultimate bad boy, bad boy. You know, the bad boy the ladies date right after they break up with a nice person. He's exciting. He's risky. and he'll bet a 14 parlay while you're in the bathroom and all that. And all your friends will say, you should be dating that guy. Let's have an intervention. Now, he offers high upside, but it is a risky business for Sorsby. That wagering stuff, anytime, I said this in the previous episode, anytime this guy goes out and has a bad game, if he makes the NFL, it'll be like, was that legitimately a bad game, or was this guy using some skullduggery? And he needed this game to go that direction because he had an 18 parlay, and he needed his team to lose, and that was the final thing. So, and then there's other teams. The three obvious ones are the Cardinals, Jets, and Browns. They don't have quarterbacks. They don't have hope. And then there's teams that are wild cards like the Vikings and Bucks. Now, they don't suck, although last year the Vikings did. Those are teams that are just kind of bored. Vikings already gambled on J.J. McCarthy. He stinks. Now they're brought in that video game guy, Kyler Murray, the gamer. So they'll be really good at Call of Duty as far as winning NFL games. Good luck on that if there's a Call of Duty game on a tournament on a Saturday. Kyler will not be able to perform. He'll have joystick hand, and it'll be a problem. So, like, those are the kind of teams also you say, well, we'll take a shot on this guy. It's just another reminder the NFL will forgive anything except boring. And I'm not even convinced that they're going to draft this guy. I'll believe it when I see it. It is the Ben Maller Show. Now, Metaphor Kyle called up last hour from Vegas, and he asked the question, are we going to do a staple of this show? When a team has a championship parade, we often do the drinking game where we try to predict what crazy things are going to happen. The reason we're able to do that is because many of the same things happen every single championship parade. So in a few hours in the Canyon of Heroes in Manhattan, the New York Knicks will be regaled as the champions of the NBA. There'll be confetti in the air, and there'll be alcohol everywhere. And so we will play the New York Knicks championship parade drinking game. Of course, just water, right? It's a family show, unless it's not. We'll get to that, and we'll take your calls at 877-99 on Fox. Also on X, at Ben Maller. That's at Ben Maller. We'll get to all that, and we will do it next. However, it is the A Block. We go to the Lorena Theater in Sherman Oaks, California, on beautiful Ventura Boulevard. It cleans up nice. And what hour is it? Let's see if we can find out.
2: Number four.
0: Get the jazz hands, the whole thing, the full Megillah. 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
29: 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You're in good shape, 84 east, west, through the capital city, 91. 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
0: Hi, everybody. I'm Dave Sims. 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
4: 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Yeah.

0: we miss Rachel.
1: Eddie does the update.
0: We miss him too, Eddie. He's not dead, but he doesn't work. They fired him. They got rid of him, so yeah, we miss him. He's gone too. He's a bus driver. It's a classic song. It is the Ben Maller Show. It is I, Bill Miller. This is a guy named Raz. Quit the band, a legend. He also quit the show, Raz. For several years, Raz was a P1 in a band in Minnesota. He sent a bunch of tunes in. We love Raz. Hope he's doing well, whatever he's up to these days. And he is one of the show legends. The Mallorpalooza. Coming up next month, the Mallorpalooza. Greatest night of the summer in overnight sports radio. The underappreciated talent that is out there. You have your chance on the big stage. We give you a platform, and that'll be coming up in about a month. We'll give you the exact date next week. We'll set the exact date for the Mallorpalooza, and back to it. All right, back to it we go, and we do have a bit to get to. By the way, 877-99 on Fox is the call-in number, 877-996-6369. So it's something we've done quite a bit, and it is the game of games. It's the championship parade drinking game. And today is the day. In Manhattan, the NYPD says 10,000 officers have been deployed. That's an army. Unprecedented police presence at this parade. 10,000, they're claiming 10,000 NYPD will be there to protect Jalen Brunson and the Knicks. And this is the in Lower Manhattan, the largest police presence ever assembled for a planned event in the history of New York City. And this is because the Knicks fans the other day were treating school buses like barbecues and were destroying property for clicks on TikTok, which became problematic. So they're sending out 10,000 cops. Anyway.
2: I thought they were just celebrating.
0: Yes, they were celebrating, seeing how long a school bus would burn on the diesel school bus, old school. All those school buses and mail trucks are all from, like, the 70s. It's wild. They're 50 years old or 40 years old. Anyway, all right, so things that are going to happen, things that are likely to happen today, and if it happens while you're watching the Knicks parade, you need to take a drink. Are you prepared? Are you ready for this?
2: Ooh. All right.
0: We don't recommend alcohol unless you're at home and not driving anywhere. You know, you can drink water, whatever it might be, whatever it might be. The staple of staples has always been the drunk athlete, which you cannot get enough of. The drunk athlete that will dance and go crazy on a float. Rob Gronkowski back with the Patriots. Jason Kelce did it with the Eagles. And dancing and throwing beers. And Kelce, of course, dressed up like one of the Mummers, the group there in Philadelphia that wears the outrageous costumes and all that stuff. So will somebody dress up like that? I did see Mitchell Robinson's going to be driving his monster truck. So when they show Mitchell Robinson, make sure to take a couple of drinks there when they show his truck. The player's speeches, that's pretty standard. You know, will anyone say we're going to do it again and guarantee they're going to win another championship? Will anyone do that? If somebody does, of course someone's going to do that, right? That happens at every one of these events. We're going to come back. We're going to run it back. We're going back to back. We're going to do it again. So you take a drink on that. Another staple is fans climbing up streetlights and just causing all kinds of debauchery. I know in Philadelphia, when the Eagles won a couple of Super Bowls the last 10 years or so, they would put Crisco on the poles. They would have to grease the poles, which sounds somewhat dirty, but they had to do it.
2: Sounds like a nightmare for strippers.
0: I guess so, but they had to do it because the guys were climbing up everything. You top of garages, porta potties, trucks, buses, the whole thing, street signs. So I'm sure we'll get some of that. The crowd surfing is always great. The crowd surfing is always great because inevitably somebody's going to get dropped, and that causes problems. There'll definitely be some social media influencers that will flash or run, you know, do the old birthday suit thing. That'll happen. Guaranteed you're going to get some of that, right? You'll get crowd surfing, get the TikTok thing. Will anyone eat horse poop? Are we going to get any of that?
2: Has that happened?
0: Yes, twice,
2: no,
0: in fact.
2: No, stop.
0: Yes.
2: Oh, that's disgusting.
0: Lorena, in Philadelphia and in, I believe it was Cleveland, when the Cavs won their championship. In 2018, a fan wearing full fan gear for the Philadelphia Eagles, he saw some delicious horse poop right on the street, and he was hungry. And he said, I would like to take a nice mouthful of that horse poo. And he stood up, he chewed it, and the crowd went wild. It was a viral hit. And that he's not the first. The first time it happened was in 2016. There was in Cleveland, and this guy was wandering around. He was drunk, right? Looked intoxicated, and the horses from the police were there, and the horses, when they want to go, they go. And so that guy ate. So the guy in Philly actually copied the guy in Cleveland. He was the originator of that. And there are supposed to be the cavalcade of horses. The cavalry will be there in New York.
2: If that happens, you have to take two shots.
0: Okay, and there was also an incident where somebody punched a police horse in Philadelphia. We've seen that. There have been naked women running around flashing what their mama gave them. That happens. What else do we have? The flipping of cars. Got a drink if somebody flips a car. What else we got? The throwing the beer.

0: stuff, right? The dancing, the singing, guys looking like they haven't slept since the end of the NBA Finals, totally bedraggled from life. The Mike Brown, the Who Let the Dogs Out thing, like I said, I think that'll be something that takes place today. And that's about it. All right, it is the Ben Maller Show. Let's go to the phones. And eeny, meeny, miny, moe, who do we have here? Let's pick a caller by their name, and we will say hello to Mike the Leprechaun. Hello, Mike the Leprechaun. Welcome.
1: Good morning, Mike guys. How are you?
0: There he is, Mike the Leprechaun.
1: You forgot. By accident, I ate horse poo one time when I was yawning on the farm, and my brother kicked, and it went into my mouth. But that was an accident. Anyway, you can grease my pole in Philadelphia. You missed one of the things that they do at the when the Patriots were tossing the Super Bowl trophy from boat to boat on the duck tours. It almost hit the water.
0: Well, Tom Brady famously tossed that. Well, they're not going to be going over water in New York, though.
1: To Gronk. It almost hit the water.
0: But in New York, they're just going around the street. Yeah. What?
1: Yeah. My daughter lives down there, one of my old daughters. Anyway, I bring talent to your palooza. I bring content every day. It's like a potpourri, a potpourri. And I have my picks, of course. You didn't say the word Krakow yesterday, but it's Croatia. Shout out to Ghana, Congo, and Uzbekistan, because they did brilliant. Portugal let me down. England did great. So did Colombia. Go, Harry Kane. And today,
0: can I ask you a question, Mike? Why are you stealing Poppy's bit? This is Poppy's bit. What are you doing? This is his shtick.
1: Well,
0: you're doing Poppy's bit.
1: He knows nothing about soccer.
0: Yeah, he knows nothing about basketball or football. He still comments on it, though.
2: Ben, we know this. Mike the Leprechaun steals everyone else's content.
0: Oh, you're a thief. You're a comedian. You steal jokes. How dare you?
1: Lorena, I'll send you a couple more of those bottles of the sunblock. I know you like them. I've got around a way of saying some swear words. You can say a-hole, right? You can say ass. And you can say number two. So if you want to say that the donkey went and had a poo, you could say the a-hole ass took a number two. And nobody will get in trouble.
0: Okay. All right. No picks, right? We're good? No picks? We're okay? Yes?
1: I did the picks. I just went
0: defense, I wasn't listening. I was not listening. All right, thank you. Let's go to 2% Chance in Alabama, who famously said bad words on the show this week. Hello, 2% Chance in Alabama. The ghost guy, he's seen ghosts. He had a bed rise up while he was in it, haunted by poltergeist. Hello, Chance.
3: Speaking of bad words, I mean, you said the B-I-T-C-H word. You can get away with that, too? You said that earlier in the show. Or
0: yes, you are allowed to say the word bitch. It's a female dog.
4: That's a huge bitch.
0: That's right. Yeah, you can have huge bitches, small bitches, all kinds of bitches. Because I have my dog Moxie's a bitch. Yeah, she's sleeping right now, but she's a bitch. Yeah, she is. Yeah.
2: A hairy one.
3: Okay. So you're going by the true definition. I mean, there's other words that are very derogatory and mean just... Like a work
0: cigarettes, and you're in England.
3: Oh, okay. I got you. Over under. They sing. I guess what would be New York State of Mind. Remember when the St. Louis Blues won the Stanley Cup, and I think it was former player Brett Hall drunk off his butt. I guess I can say the ASS word, right? Drunk off his ass was singing Gloria. Messing up all the words. You remember that a few years back?
0: I do. I've seen a lot of these. I'm older than you, Chance. I was at the Lakers. This guy Mark Mattson started dancing like a fool when they won back in the Shaq Kobe days. That was redonkulous and all that. I mean, there's been a bunch of crazy things. So, I remember some guy in the Marlins. They won like 20 years ago. And there was an outfielder that did something really crazy. I'm not remembering it right now. But, yeah, I mean, there'll be some wild stuff today. I'll see it when I wake up. I'll check it out. So.
3: Yeah, man. I can keep going with the over and unders. I guess with the Swordsby thing, do you think she's going to escape the suspension? I believe
1: Goodell.
0: Well, yes,

0: If he goes to the NFL, he can't be suspended by, they're not going to punish. They're not going to punish. The NFL will say he didn't do it while he was an NFL player, so he's not going to be punished.
1: There's precedent. Terrell Pryor. There's a few other players that aren't coming to mind, but look it up. It can, too, carry over. But anyways,
0: it doesn't even matter because he's not going to – any team that drafts him, they're just going to stash him as a developmental quarterback anyway. So it's not – I can suspend him for 3 or 4 or 5 games. Who cares? He's not going to play anyway. So it doesn't matter.
1: Right, exactly. But you said you're not convinced someone will draft him. I looked it up, right? If he would have came out in the draft this year, he was projected as the late first round at the latest, very early second round.
0: Yeah, well, now, those projections are like toilet paper. You can wipe your ass with them because they're always wrong. So who knows? And I don't believe they'll be drafted because he's got there's such baggage around this. I'm telling you. You know, too, Chance, and he plays. You know, he plays well in the NFL. The first time he has a stinker in a big game, if he plays, it's going to be like, wait a minute, was that authentically bad or was he losing on purpose?
1: I get you, man, but if you just go out and throw a seventh-round pick, that's all you have to do is a seventh-round pick, and you hit.
0: Oh, I agree. I don't care about draft picks. I don't care about any draft picks. Who cares? The draft picks, every year you get new draft picks. It doesn't matter to me. All right, well, I'll leave it there, 2% chance. You got to say some bad words. I know that's a big thing for you. Let's go to Dan in St. Louis. Hello, Dan. Welcome.
2: What's up, Ben? How you doing, man?
0: Dan, if I was any better, I'd be sleeping, but I'm not. No, I'm talking. No, I'm glad you're calling in. See, Dan, this is now twice. I want you to be a regular Dan. We got to give you a nickname.
2: Yeah, I don't want a nickname.
0: No, you need a nickname, Dan. What was your nickname in school when you were a kid? What was your nickname?
2: ASS Ho. You know what I'm saying? Hey, listen, I was talking about the top fans. I would like to say this. If that's a good feel-good story, but let me say this, Ben. If they don't make it to the knockout round, what would you think about the soccer team itself? I'm not a Cubs fan. I think that the people who are cheering for St. Louis, that was talking about Brett Hall, but talking about the U.S. soccer, when you talk about them, it's a feel-good story, and they like Cubs fans. They're just cheering for a losing team, and I don't have time for that. And Ben, I would like to ask you this. Are you a team fan or are you a player fan? I'm a player fan. Like, for example, Pat Mahomes leaves Kansas City, I don't think I'll be a Kansas City fan, but I always will be a Pat Mahomes fan. And I think that sometimes we get things twisted about being a team fan or a star fan.
0: Yeah, yeah. So it's a good question, first of all, Dan. It's a good question. I do have teams that I like to win that were the teams of my youth when I was growing up. And so I'm older now, so it's not the same exact thing. I'll tell you what I cheer for, Dan. Mm-hmm. I have 4 hours of talk radio to do every day. I cheer for the story. I cheer for the scandal. I cheer for the drama. That's my business. That's what I care about. Like the other stuff, I have to do the show whether the Knicks win or whether the Spurs had won, or it doesn't matter. I still got to do the talk show, so I'm just looking for good stories to talk about. That's all I care about.
2: I'll tell you this, Ben. Let me ask you this, Ben. Now that you see that New York and the ratings that it has, do you ever think that the NBA would have two small market teams in the finals?
0: Well, we've had some non-glamour teams that have met in the finals.
2: Like Oklahoma and Indiana.
0: That would be two small market teams, right? Considering, so we have had that. It doesn't matter. I mean, we talk about whatever. It's like there's more people that are interested when there's high-profile teams, obviously, than the smaller markets. But those teams need – people that live there need to have their team win every once in a while, too. Otherwise, what's the point? All right, thank you. Dan, I like
1: thank
0: that
1: you.
0: Guy. I'll have to give him a nickname, whether he likes it or not. All right, if you're on hold and you would like to participate in a little ditty we call Fact or Fiction, call it Fact or Fiction, you can, if you're on hold, just stay there. Or you can call up 877-99 on Fox. We'll get to Fact or Fiction, and we will do it next. But it is the B block. B block. What hour is it? Let's see if we can find out. What hour?
3: Number four.
0: Look at that, from the Lorena Theater in Sherman Oaks, California. And this weekend, Lorena will be performing in Tacoma, Washington. Very exciting. 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
14: Active weather at times today. Hi, everybody. I'm New Z Chief Meteorologist Gil Simmons. Some rain, then some sun. Watch out for storms this afternoon. Some of those could be severe. Very windy and humid. 70s and 80s. Nicer tomorrow. Get an update on the News 8 app.
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0: 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We should just do it now. No? Don't people have to work in New York? No? 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Well, it is the Ben Maller Show, which is a radio show and then undergoes a metamorphosis and becomes a podcast. 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
0: 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Let's welcome in our contestants, or not, they're judges, not contestants. We have Eddie in Charlotte who's going to play. Hello, Eddie. Welcome. Eddie's known as Thumbs Up, Thumbs Down Eddie. He's a legend on the show. I can't hear you, Eddie, but I think you said something nice. You sound like your phone's been possessed by some kind of goblins or something. I don't know.
5: Can you hear me?
0: Barely. But that's okay.
6: You want speakerphone? Take it off speakerphone.
0: Yeah.
5: Oh, okay. That's what it is. All right.
0: Oh, there you go. Don't, loud and clear. Thumbs up, Eddie. Thumbs up.
5: Hey there, Ben.
0: My guy. All right, hold on, Eddie. You're going to be one of our judges. We have Seuss Dog. This is a new character on the show.
6: Has hung up.
0: All right. Seuss Dog is gone. Frank the Tank in Iowa. Hello, Frank the Tank. Welcome.
7: Yeah, there you are, Bill.
0: Frank will be playing quarterback for the Vikings by week 7. You just don't know it yet, Frank. You'll be playing for the Vikings.
7: Yeah, I hope so.
0: Yeah, all right. Pays pretty well.
7: Yep.
0: Poppy is in San Diego. Hello, Poppy. Poppy, are you going to sue? Is it true you're going to sue Mike the Leprechaun for stealing your material?
8: Hey, well, people want to hear me. You don't put me off on World Cup picks. We're going to take Mexico, Switzerland, and Czech.
0: Story number one, World Cup tourists are discovering a lot about American culture, and one thing, though, they all seem to be raving about is the devil's blood. Ranch dressing tells you how uncultured the Europeans are. The obsession over ranch has been so extreme that TSA has issued a warning about it, saying if you're visiting for a very large sporting event, you happen to discover ranch while you're here, please pack it in your checked bag on the way home. Apparently, you're not allowed to. The ranch dressing could cause problems on the plane. Story number two, Travis Kelce and Taylor Swift's wedding is less than a month away. TMZ has learned recently that what's going to be on the dinner menu. The wedding will reportedly be catered by Wolfgang Puck, who's apparently still alive. They'll be flying in a team of craft, flying in a team to craft a menu blending Taylor's love of pasta and Travis's love of Kansas City-style steak and whatnot, and about $500 a plate. And story number three, Jordan Woods, fiancé of Karl Anthony Towns, reaping the benefits of the Knicks championship run. Woods has been seen with orange purse, which she called the lucky bag. At every game in the finals, it is made by her luxury apparel brand, $125 bag. Completely sold out. Won't be back until September. Those are the three stories. Figure out which one isn't true. Eddie, one, two, or three, Eddie?
5: Number one.
0: Thank you so much, Eddie. We love you. Call next week with the bit. Frank the Tank, one, two, or three, Frank?
7: Number two.
0: All right. What about you, Poppy in San Diego? One, two, or three, picking with Poppy?
8: Number three. Let's go. Number three.
0: All right, Poppy, just like your picks, you're wrong. It's number two. That's the one. Taylor Swift, Kelsey won. We
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17: Still with some roadwork delays. 84 westbound exit 39. If you're traveling eastbound, good ride all the way out to 291. No problem. 91, 84 connecting with 384 or 291. You look good on 44 Albany Avenue, Route 2, Route 9, and 72. Kelly Quinn.
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9: In World Cup action, Colombia beat Uzbekistan 3-1 in Group K. Also in Group K, Portugal and DR Congo played to a 1-1 draw. England took the lead in the second half, beat Croatia 4-2 out of Group L. Harry Kane found the back of the net twice. Ghana scored in the 95th minute to beat Panama 1-0 out of Group L at the World Cup. In the NBA, Trae Young plans to decline his 48.9 million player option for next season. He'll be a free agent. Washington remains a frontrunner after trading for the guard. James Dolan confirmed the Knicks have accepted an invitation for the White House to celebrate their championship. Also said they will not go into the second apron next year. In Major League Baseball, Brewers beat the Cardinals 9-4. Royals over the Nationals 6-2. Marlins over Phillies 12-4. Sandy Alcantara with 6 strikeouts. And Shohei Ohtani gave up 4 earned runs but got the win as the Dodgers beat the Rays 5-4, completing the sweep.
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0: And just like that, we are off and running on a Thursday morning. It is Two Pros and a Cup of Joe, Fox Sports Radio. LeVar Arrington, Brady Quinn, Jonas Knox with you here. 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And speaking of the World Cup, here are the results from yesterday's game. Portugal tied with Congo 1-1. England beat Croatia 4-2. Ghana beat Panama 1-0. And Colombia beat Uzbekistan 3-1. Which, by the way, the head coach or the manager of Uzbekistan, and I had no idea, the great Fabio Cannavaro, Italian soccer legend. That sticks.
1: How about that?
0: So when everyone says, hey, man, Italy didn't make the World Cup. Well, kind of. They kind of did.
1: Dang.
0: At least they got a former player in there.
1: I saw Croatia take it on the chin yesterday.
0: Yeah. Yeah, that was...
1: England. They brought the foot.
0: Yeah, England...
1: Brought the foot from the boot.
0: England gave him that work.
1: Yeah, they gave him a little work.
0: But fun, and the fun continues later on with all that. So how you guys doing on a Thursday morning?
2: Good.
3: Ready to go.
0: Yeah.
3: Yeah.
1: Come on.
3: Excited to be with you boys.
2: Good.
3: And all those beautiful people out there right now. Yeah.
2: Good.
0: So... There's a little bit of a, I wondered when the next shoe was going to drop or the next comment was going to come out when it came what?
3: Yeah, I know where you're going.
1: The story that keeps
3: you're trying to get me all fired up today on a Thursday.
0: All right. So, because bear with me on this, because I do think it deserved to hear at least the full context of it when it came to Ron Slavin, who was... Brendan Sorsby's lawyer, who basically spoke yesterday on The Fan in Dallas and sort of explained the situation, or at least his side of things. And he started by talking about just sort of the initial maybe mistake that Texas Tech made, and then sort of pointed the finger at Cincinnati through all of this, which we had talked about and mentioned on this show. But let's listen to Brendan Sorsby's lawyer speaking yesterday on The Fan in Dallas.
4: Why are some of these details that you're alluding to not already out, the entire story?
5: You know, you have to be careful of some things just because of all the people involved. And the people I feel worse for besides Brendan is Texas Tech. And I know they might have, you know, I think where they messed up was they talked too much. Nobody knew any of this about Brendan. Nobody knew when he was in the portal this was happening. I mean, Brendan probably should have gone in the draft in January, right? If we would have known, but nobody knew. So the people at Tech have been great, very supportive. Jerry Maguire, I think, is one of the best human beings on the planet. He's a lot of head coaches are transactional. He is not. And they didn't do anything wrong here. If anybody should be questioned or be catching heat, it should be Cincinnati, because they knew for 2 years and never said anything and didn't do anything about it. So
4: yeah,
5: that's the part of the story that gets lost. And again, it's like, this is a 22-year-old kid who doesn't drink, doesn't smoke. He's had two girlfriends his entire life. He's at church every Sunday. He's a great human being.
1: Oh,
5: and I guess his biggest fault might be he's too giving. When I say that, you know, his involvement with some of his friends and the predatory world of gambling, where you turn 18 and, you know, deposit $5, you get a free 100. And every single show on TV and every single radio show, everything is sponsored by a gambling site.
3: We're the problem. That's right, guys. That's all us.
0: We're
3: the issue here, guys. There's no accountability from old Ronnie. No accountability for what the 18-year-old, you know, kid, a guy who can go serve for our glorious country. You know, you can make that decision, but you can't make a decision on that whole $5 bet. Okay, Ron, we get it.
1: That gives you 100 on the turnaround.
3: It's our fault, Ron.
1: Yeah.
0: By the way, I misspoke. That was Sorsby's agent. I said lawyer for some reason, so my mistake. But didn't mean to misrepresent him there.
1: Well, he was misrepresenting.
0: He sounded like a lawyer. I'll tell you what, he sounded like a lawyer.
1: He sounded like a politician.
0: Sounded
1: like.
0: Yeah, I don't. So
3: you know what he sounded like? He sounded like a guy that maybe knew what was going on.
1: Of course,
3: he sounded like a guy that he knew that maybe Brandon Sorsby had a problem, that he maybe had an inkling of it. So before he points the finger at everyone else, you know, why is there any accountability? Why is this the world we live in? When we don't teach young people, when you make a mistake, look in the mirror, start with you. Stop pointing at Cincinnati. You know, that's his opinion. I don't know that Cincinnati knew or didn't know. But the reality is, like, you can't say Texas Tech is completely blameless. Or, well, they didn't know. And okay, even if they didn't know, that's their fault for not doing their own due diligence. If a team signs a guy who ends up being a serial killer, like, clearly, they didn't do their due diligence in figuring out what he was doing before they signed him to a contract. They wanted him to come play for their team. So at some point, can we just embrace accountability in this world, in this country, and start with that first person? Can, like, Ron look in the mirror and say, hey, maybe I missed the signs. Maybe I could have been a better agent for him. Maybe I should have known better. Can Brandon Sorsby look at the mirror and go, maybe I need to step away from all this for a period of time? Because if I don't, it's only going to impact me and in the future, because I'm such a great guy, the whole church and two girlfriends, whatever. I guess, by the way, LeVar, don't get upset when I say this. And I don't know how many girlfriends you had when you were in high school, but I just kept thinking to myself, like, I know some guys who I would think are good guys, but might have been scumbags when it comes to ladies, you know? That probably had more than two girlfriends.
2: I mean, wow. You got to preface just, me on that?
3: I'm just saying, like, I imagine you had more than two girlfriends.
2: I got engaged my freshman year of college. I actually was...
3: I said high school.
2: I was trying to be... She was my high school sweetheart.
0: Very.
2: I mean, I was with her since my junior year.
3: I'm just saying, like, there's guys where I'm like, he's a good guy. Now, does he like to get after it? Sure he does. All right. He's got a little dog.
2: Guilty.
3: He's got a little.
0: Oh, yeah.
2: Guilty.
0: Oh, yeah.
3: I'm just like look at all the things we're doing to make excuses for the kid. You know, it's like, come on, man. He's 22 now. He's been making this mistake. He needs to break this habit, you know, the situation that he's in, and we gotta stop, like, coddling people. We gotta stop this stuff. It's crazy to me. And this is part of the problem. People like Ron, who's not looking at himself in the mirror, not, like, telling Brent Sorsby, like, look, man, you gotta figure this out. And, like, no one else can do it for you, and stop blaming anyone else. It's you. Like, you are the person with the issue. You gotta fix it.
6: You little bitch.
2: Yeah.
0: Thanks, Patty.
2: I'm trying to understand, when he throws Cincinnati under the bus, what is he implying?
0: Cincinnati responded in a statement. Do you want to hear the statement?
2: Yes.
0: All right. So Cincinnati released a statement that said the following, quote, "We will reiterate what we have said before. All of our student athletes receive extensive gambling education multiple times throughout the year, and we would never knowingly play an athlete who violated NCAA sports wagering regulations. If we ever became aware of impermissible wagering, we would report it to the NCAA and comply with sanctions." Cincinnati, I guess, reportedly uses a technology called Prohibet. See what they did there? Prohibet.
2: Yeah.
0: Which monitors impermissible betting by student athletes, coaches, and other
2: Prohibet should be out of business. Prohibet was prohibiting.
0: And so Cincinnati.
3: Bet that can work.
0: Cincinnati claims that there were four or five instances over the past couple of years of an athlete who was caught maybe going down this road, but it was a one-time situation. They looked into it, and that was basically them trying to point out, hey, Prohibet works, and it works so good that if Brendan Sorsby was doing something, we would have caught it. Whether that's true or not, I have no idea. But it's also, and this is, like, I go back to this. This is my initial thought early on when it comes to the NFL. Is it not a bad look for him? Like, if I was an NFL team and I was interested and I was having a conversation with him, the first question I would ask him would be like, hey, man, why haven't you taken accountability for this? Like, we want to know if we're going to invest a pick or money or whatever, a roster spot into you, why can't you just acknowledge the fact that this was you making the mistake? And why do you have Texas Tech and your agent out there trying to blame everything from, you know, your two girlfriends to gambling apps to your phone in your pocket and all the other things that come along with it. To me, it's just a bad look on him. If I'm somebody at the next level.
2: Because he hasn't come out and spoke. We have not heard from him, huh?
0: No.
2: No.
0: He's gambling. What do you want him to do? He's got his priorities.
2: Well,
0: please.
2: He's gambling with his career right now.
0: Come on.
2: Playing that long game.
3: I do love the reaction from LeVar. As soon as he goes to church every Sunday, LeVar goes, oh, here we go.
2: Here we go. There we go. Like,
3: why'd that bother you so much?
2: Well, I mean, because it's just so, I mean, talk about being able to telegraph where you're going. I mean, he totally, you couldn't see him going down that lane. Like, you're trying to paint this picture that, like, he's this perfect kid. Like, just because you do 9 things right, if you did the 10th thing wrong, that's still the 10th thing that is wrong. Whether you want to make it first, second, or whatever through the 10, it's wrong. The other 9 correct does not make the 1 incorrect correct. It does not validate the incorrect. And for what it's worth, it should carry its own weight. It, just because you made 1 mistake, it could be a big mistake. And in this case, he did make a very, very costly and big mistake. And it was very irresponsible. And it was being flagrantly done because it was during the course of years, not months, not weeks, not a day, years. So the idea of trying to build this storyline arc that paints Sorsby in this positive light, okay, he's got good qualities as a person. That's great. But you obviously made a costly mistake. And like you said, Jonas, just stand on it. Like, you're talking about if we had known. Isn't that a kind of, like, am I wrong? Isn't that kind of a contradiction? He said we would have went into the draft had we known this was going to hit. But yet you're sitting there accusing Cincinnati of knowing during the course of time of it taking place, which means that would, I would assume that means you knew long enough to know that in your mind, Cincinnati knew about him gambling. So how do you say if we had known? You mean if you had known we were going to get caught? If you had known that my client was going to get caught, is that what you meant to say? Because that doesn't add up. If you're sitting there blaming Cincinnati for knowing, like, don't say, oh, well, we know after the fact that Cincinnati knew. That's not what he's saying. He didn't get that, acquire that information after all of this happened. I'm of the belief as well that multiple parties knew. People knew, and they just chose not to report it for one reason or another.
0: Okay, so let's take Ron Slavin for his word that, hey, teams knew, people knew. Sweet. Did he still gamble on his own team and gamble on games? Like, so what are we talking about here? Whether or not people knew going into that, at this point is irrelevant. He's not coming back next year. He's going to go to the supplemental draft. And I just, it just still seems like, by the way, whatever he did in rehab, I would assume when you go to rehab, I've never been, but I would assume when you go to rehab, you come out and the first thing you do is start to understand accountability for your actions.
2: And apologize to the people you've impacted your actions.
0: So whatever rehab he went to, failed. And whatever they paid or whatever parlay he had to hit to afford it, failed. Because all we've heard is it's everybody else's fault and it's not mine through this entire process.
2: From everybody, from Texas Tech, everybody, the court. Everybody has said it.
0: He must be a good dude.
2: He's not black.
3: He comes off as a good dude. What do you mean by that?
2: That's an easy conclusion.
0: What do you mean by that, LeVar?
2: you ain't getting all them graces.
0: That's a great point.
2: Where's Sorsby originate from?
0: That's a great point.
2: This is not a black athlete. Yeah,
3: Lee. Oh, so, dang.
0: Yeah.
3: Dang.
2: He did what?
0: I mean, grambling, gambling, you know. It's in the ballpark.
2: Don't get carried away, man. All right. Don't take that was not an open invitation.
3: His agent coming out and saying that, I mean, one, it's kind of burning a bridge with Cincinnati. I mean, if you're an agent for a player who received, from what I understand, seven figures from Cincinnati in total over 2 years. That's the first thing. You're burning that bridge with Cincinnati, not only for you as an agent with like any other player, I'd assume, but also, I don't know, it feels like the University of Cincinnati could look at that as being kind of damaging to the reputation.
2: Unless it's like, true.
3: Right. And maybe that's what he's trying to do. And maybe that's why Cincinnati wouldn't do anything with it. You know, maybe he's trying to open up that can of worms and say, well, yeah, Cincinnati knew. And look, maybe he's trying to make a case for them enabling Brennan Sorsby. And so he feels
2: lightweight. That's what it sounds like. I mean, what other angle? Why else do it? Why else say what he just said?
3: I don't know. He's being emotional, and that's what, you know, humans do when things don't work out. I mean, the reality is Brennan Sorsby supposedly got to keep whatever he was given up to this point through NIL from Cody Campbell, which
0: really
3: I have no idea what that looks like. Yeah. Yeah. Whatever he was, whatever he had been given at this point or was able to earn, quote unquote.
2: So it wasn't the whole sum, but whatever.
3: I can't imagine.
2: Right.
3: I can't imagine they were dumb enough to not put in certain clauses in his contract.
0: So shut the hell up and just go to the supplemental draft. Stop talking. He got off pretty easy, all things considered.
2: All things considered.
3: Right, but that's what I'm saying. So why do you say this the way you say this? Either, again, it's incredibly emotional and ignorant to what could come down his way. Because if Cincinnati can prove that they weren't part of it, they could sue him. Now, again, NIL agents and all that, I have no idea if they, you know. I know he represents more than just Brennan Sorsby, but I'm not sure, like, what he's looking at accomplishing with this. Like, what's the point of him speaking out?
2: If you snitch on one university, you'll snitch on all of them.
3: Yeah. It's either going to hurt him in the profession for sure cut out Cincinnati ever working with him again.
2: 100%.
0: Rats, man.
2: It just didn't seem like it was a good look by the agent to do this.
3: He better not go around Cincinnati. He might get cracked.
2: He might get cracked.
0: Good point, man.
3: He might get cracked.
2: You ever get cracked back?
0: So I would say this.
6: Getting cracked out of Buc-ee's is crazy.
3: By the way, I did see for some reason someone else used that. They used cracked.
2: Yeah.
3: Yes, on they social did. Media. I was like, oh, maybe we're just getting old, man. I'd never heard of that before in my life.
2: I've never heard of it.
3: I also sent
2: in
3: Jonas
2: fact, it
3: a text.
2: Tickled me to death.
3: It was a World Cup text, I believe, about Algeria. Even though they lost, there was they measured up.
0: You know what, man? I'm not. I go to church too. I'm not going to talk about that story on the air, you know. And by the way, Brennan Sorsby, an agent, if you want anybody to just kill the whole thought of, well, he goes to church, he's a good guy, so do I. Okay, so if that tells you anything you need to know.
3: And you're not a good guy.
0: No. No. I mean, based on some recent shows, no, definitely not. That is not true. Yeah,
3: is that our shows or the Saturday shows you do by yourself?
0: Yeah, like, just, you know, all kind of blends in. But
3: I feel like that's something my mom would say, you know? She's like, oh, he's a good man. He goes to church every Sunday. I'm like,
2: that's crazy.
3: Mom, you know, there's some people who have probably been murderers that still went to church, right?
0: Yeah.
3: Like, that's...
2: That's actually code word for, like, I already did some racial stuff.
0: That's all right.
2: It's just code word for, like, yeah, I'm not as good as you think I am. You use, like, when you use stuff like that, it's just, that's code. Like, oh, she goes to church. She gets after it.
3: Oh, is that what you think?
2: Bro, I'm a preacher's kid. Believe
3: that's
2: me. The most action.
3: Well, that's what I said.
2: The most action I got.
3: I think you're a good dude.
2: Pre-Sunday
3: but that doesn't
2: school,
3: mean Jay. you don't have that dog in you, you know?
2: Hey, look here, man. Hey, can I just give
6: you
2: a...
6: Wait, so you had better luck because of that?
2: Huh?
6: Because your dad was a priest?
2: He's not a priest.
6: Pastor.
2: What's ordained that song? Minister.
3: Like, the only man who could ever teach me was the son of a preacher.
2: Hey,
3: who sings that?
7: Thank you, Jesus!
3: He was.
2: I don't know. Who does sing that? I feel like that's Aretha Franklin, maybe?
0: Well, it's a terrible song, whatever it is.
2: Well, you know, the guard is down when you're in the church, you know. You don't seem dangerous, so to answer your question, Lorena, is that Aretha Franklin? Who is it?
6: It says it's Dusty Springfield.
2: Oh. Billy Ray was
7: a preacher's son. And when his daddy
2: yeah, that sounds like Gladys
0: Knight.
3: And by the way, Jonas, do you know what soundtrack this has come from? One of your favorite movies, buddy.
2: Oh, man. Which one?
3: Pulp Fiction.
0: Is it?
3: It was featured on the soundtrack of Pulp Fiction.
0: Wow.
2: I don't know what part that
0: by
2: was.
0: The way, by the way, Pulp Fiction, one of the great robberies in the world of cinema was the fact
2: that
0: Forrest Gump beat out Forrest Gump beat out Pulp Fiction and Shawshank for Best Picture.
2: Yeah.
0: What a joke.
2: Yeah, get on in there. Woo! Surprising. Yeah, crack.
0: By the way, I thought it. So Dusty isn't a guy. All right.
2: Oh, my God. I was throwing Zed out there. You wasn't even there with me. You wasn't even riding with
0: there,
2: me.
0: I was there, man.
2: No, you weren't.
0: Zed's dead, man.
2: Zed's dead, man.
0: Zed's dead, baby.
2: Zed's dead, man.
3: How many times do you think you've referenced the Gimp in Pulp Fiction?
2: Oh,
0: not for a while. Yeah. I could start, though. I could seamlessly weave it in, though, if you'd like. It can be arranged.
3: There's a period of time where... I think we beat it out of you. LeVar and I were so hard on you, you no longer reference the 1980s movies that you'd watch all the time. You've gotten away from it.
0: Mid-90s on that one. It was mid-90s.
3: Right. Well, 80s, 90s, but you've gotten away from it now.
2: Yeah.
0: Well, I mean, I can start.
2: You're getting soft, man. You're using words like Insta fans. And
0: I can't believe you never heard that before.
2: Insta fans and cracked.
0: That are getting cracked. You never heard that before?
2: Yeah, you're getting soft, bro. That's all
0: Well, I know this.
3: He's just trying to get it done. 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
0: Man, slow on the draw again. It's too bad.
3: Jump right in front of him.
0: Just got run over right there.
3: By a trained professional.
0: Yep.
2: Dang.
0: Because truck and bus drivers are trained professionals, but the bigger the vehicle, the bigger the blind spots. Don't linger, pass with purpose, or give the vehicle space. Stay visible, stay safe. America's pros rely on you. It is two pros and a cup of Joe here on Fox Sports Radio. It's LeVar Arrington, Brady Quinn, Jonas Knox with you. We are going to have the usuals coming up later on. We do have another edition of In Case You Missed It. Albert Breer's going to stop by. We've got the leftovers. Are we bringing out Ray Ray's Roulette coming up?
8: Oh, I got it for you.
0: Oh, yeah. So we got Ray Ray's Roulette coming up. And coming up next here on the show... Right now, though, we are going to tell you about what you can expect in only one way that we know how to do when it comes to a major sporting event this weekend, and that's yours right here on FSR. 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
18: 84 westbound, late running road work coming in Ran exit 39. Eastbound, just building Ran exit 51 with that partial ramp blockage. You have a good ride, 91 north and south, 291, 384. Downtown Hartford holding up very well. Kelly Quinn.
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0: Two pros and a cup of Joe, Fox Sports Radio. LeVar Arrington, Brady Quinn, Jonas Knox with you here. By the way, coming up a little over 15 minutes from now, we are going to have another edition of In Case You Missed It. That'll be yours right here on FSR. Right now, it is time for the Tire Rack Play of the Day.
1: And a crashing header! There it is again! There he is again! Harry Kane! England back in front! Double digits in his World Cup career!
0: 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So I wasn't aware of this. It just had sort of slipped my mind with the NBA Finals and the World Cup and all this stuff going on. But it was actually LeVar that tipped me off to the fact that there's a U.S. Open at Shinnecock this weekend.
2: Mm-hmm. LeVar, where's it at?
3: Shintucock.
0: So it's which would
2: which goes really well with Harry Kane.
0: That it definitely does.
3: And that's the French way of saying it. In English, it's Shintucock.
0: So it's. Just class

0: This doesn't exactly seem like the type of music that would be played at Shinnecock for the U.S. Open. Doesn't seem like this would appeal to a golf crowd. No, I didn't mean to, you know, to dismiss it like that. It just, you know, seemed like it was, we would want to go in a different direction. But here we are. We've got names. We've got a...
1: what? Somebody...
2: Not this
1: somebody
2: either.
1: About to die.
2: Just play the Masters music.
1: What?
3: Okay, third time will be the charm, I swear. Give me a minute.
0: All right, so we will have we will have a list of names here on a wheel. We are each going to take turns. And by the way, there's a lot of people that hear us do this, and they go, "Oh, you guys don't have an actual wheel." Yeah, we do. We have an actual wheel here, and this is a tradition.
1: Who
0: what else? What else is a tradition? Scottie Scheffler is the heavy favorite, followed by Rory McIlroy, Jon Rahm, Cameron Young, Xander Schauffele.
1: You called for this.
3: Nap time.
1: Oh my God.
2: Well, I'm
1: somebody died in this one too.
0: Yeah. So open up the casket and let's pull out the wheel, because here we go now. Who's going to, Patty, we'll let you pass around the duties. Who's going to get to spin the wheel first here on this show?
4: You know what?
1: I can smell floral arrangements, like, when I hear this music.
0: I can smell formaldehyde.
1: Yeah, it's with a mix of formaldehyde.
4: Wow. You
1: and,
4: know what?
1: And hairspray.
4: No, I know who's going to go first, and you know what? It's the man that brought it to your attention. We're going VAR first.
0: Yeah! Then.
4: Let's go,
3: yeah.
4: Sticks.
3: Yeah.
2: Let's go,
3: Bar. Let's go.
2: It's not because Patty's afraid of you.
1: Let's get that chin up.
4: Oh, come on now.
0: Yeah. Hey, you know what? Maybe that's maybe that's
5: Hey, Captain.
0: Your Honor. I mean, it does feel like it falls into the qualification of a fine.
4: No.
0: But again, I don't know.
4: No shot.
2: For Patty's, he's been fine enough at this moment.
0: You little
2: fart
0: box.
2: Let's just hope he never does an impression again.
4: You little fart box.
2: What was the impression you tried to do, Patty?
4: Wait, what? Oh, you mean like last week? It was Drewski.
2: Yeah.
4: It was the...
2: Oh, yeah.
4: You remember. I'm not trying
1: again.
4: To get fined.
1: Do it again.
4: Hey, if I do bad, I'm not getting fined for this. You asked it for
1: do
4: me.
1: Do it again. Do it again.
4: What do you mean by that?
2: All right, that's fine.
4: What do you mean? You asked me to do it.
2: Yeah. No, Vard did. I was trying to trick you. Then you like thought you knew what you were doing. Then you actually did an even worse impression than last time.
1: Try one more time, Patty. Come on. Get it right, Patty. Like, put your body and soul into it.
4: Is this a trap?
1: No.
2: Yes.
1: Can you get it right?
4: Brady, if I don't do it, can I not take the fine?
2: Do whatever you want, pal. I'm just like,
4: no, I'm not doing it. I'm not going to do it. I'm going to stand.
1: Don't be afraid of it, man. Go jump into it.
2: The only chance you have is to do it to the best of your ability.
1: Don't be afraid of it, Patty.
3: Don't be a chicken.
1: Come on.
4: What do you mean by that?
0: Oh, God.
4: Come on.
1: You just can't do it.
0: Try too hard.
4: I can't do it.
1: You just can't do it.
4: Just can't do it.
0: Try too hard.
1: I don't understand. Yeah. It's like not that hard. Why does he butcher it like that?
2: Do less.
0: White ass.
2: Do less.
4: What do you mean by that?
0: Yeah.
1: Oh, no.
4: That was less.
0: Your Honor.
1: Oh, God.
2: Yeah, that's going. $20 fine.
4: God, no!
0: That's like
4: I'm at 100!
3: At this rate, dinner's going to be on you next time.
1: Hey, yo!
4: What do you mean? It's going to be a full paycheck by that time.
1: What do you mean?
4: You little bitch! I love that.
1: Hey, yo, what do you mean by that?
3: I lost my fart box drop.
1: Oh, no.
0: Oh, really?
3: Yeah, I got to go find it.
0: Right. Nah, that's unfortunate.
1: All right, come on. Let's run these names.
0: All right, so
1: let's get on the wheel. Whoa.
0: All right.
1: Whoa.
3: Oh, my gosh. I think it's gone.
4: I'll go get it. Don't worry about it.
0: All right, so here we go.
1: I've hit my nasty quota, but I was on fire, and I had another one to throw out there, too, but I'm nope. Oh,
0: come on.
1: Let's just keep going.
0: Pull it, Doc.
1: Let's pull the names.
3: Spin your wheel, Var. It's your turn.
0: All right, let's go.
4: All right, Var. Let's go. Spin
1: let's
4: the
1: do
4: wheel.
1: It. Right. Come on. Here we go. Come on. There we go. $1, $1, $1, $1.
4: Rory McIlroy.
0: All right.
2: Damn.
3: For a shot.
1: Yes.
2: Second best odds.
1: Way to go, Patty. Finally.
0: Coming off the Harry Kane tire rack play of the day. There you go.
1: Yeah. Finally.
2: Roy McIlroy.
1: Nice.
2: All right, Jonas.
0: All right, here we go.
4: All right, Jonas, here we go. Let's spin it. Bryson DeChambeau.
0: Oh, I'll take that. He's all piped out. That works?
2: Yeah, he hasn't been playing well of late.
6: Knox Locks.
2: There's a decent chance that he plays so poorly he doesn't make the cut and he just sells his clubs on the Facebook marketplace.
0: Is that a real thing?
2: Yeah, he probably would do something like that.

0: That's good. Good for him. Yeah. All right.
1: All right, who's next? Who's next? Who we got?
2: Brady, you get to go next.
1: Oh, thanks. All right.
2: It is you.
1: Let's give this a whirl.
2: All right, spin it, Brady. Let's go. Cameron Young.
0: All right.
1: Oh, I love his swing. I don't know if he's going to win anything, but was that a great year?
3: Wins.
1: Yeah. I'll take Cam Young.
2: Are me and Ray playing this one, or is it just you guys?
1: No, you guys can play it too.
0: Come on, why not?
2: Why would we all right, not Ray, you get to go
3: I've
2: next.
3: I've had really bad luck.
0: You're spinning a wheel.
3: Okay, fine.
2: True.
3: Spin it real hard for me. Let's go.
2: Gotta spin that again.
3: Why is
2: it double? It double span.
3: Oh.
4: Jeez.
2: Tommy Fleetwood.
0: All right.
1: Fleetwood Mac.
0: Yeah.
1: Also been playing well of late.
0: Fleetwood crack. Fleetwood.
4: Dang.
1: Dang.
0: All right, Fatty.
2: Oh. All right, my turn now. Let's spin the wheel. No whammies.
0: We're doing snake draft. You're going twice, Patty.
2: Okay, for sure.
0: I mean, are you spinning the wheel or what?
2: Yeah,
3: I was watching him spin it. Oh. My bad. Oh.
0: You little fuck box.
2: I get Xander Schauffele.
0: All right, there you go.
5: Not bad.
0: Not bad. He's currently sitting at a little over 19-1. All right, go again, Patty.
2: All right, let's see. Spin it. Ludwig Oberg.
0: All right, so Scotty's still available.
1: Yes, he is.
0: Scotty's still available. All right, Raina.
1: There's another guy who I actually really like for this tournament, too.
3: Okay, round two. Here I go.
1: She's going to get Brooks Koepka. I have a feeling.
2: Incorrect. Matt Fitzpatrick.
0: All right.
1: Dang it, that's what I wanted.
0: There you go.
4: Dang it.
1: He sets up well for this.
0: All right,
4: there
0: Brayden.
4: You go, Lorena.
1: All right. Well, I guess I get a Scottish still. Yeah.
0: There you go.
2: All right, Brady, spin it. John Rahm.
0: All right.
1: Oh, love the players. Not in this tournament.
0: Come on, Scotty.
3: wins.
1: I'd be shocked if he won.
0: come on, Scotty.
2: All right, Jonas.
0: Come home.
2: For all the marbles here. Let's go.
0: Come on, Scotty. It's you and I.
6: Come on, Scotty.
2: Aye, Captain.
4: Whoa. You do that one really well.
2: Brooks Koepka.
0: Son of a...
4: Yes.
2: Which
4: you
2: means...
4: get the linebacker.
2: Who gets Scotty Scheffler?
0: Brooks Koepka's got Jamie Lannister's hand right now.
4: Dang.
0: And for some reason, he's the guy that I draw with Scotty Scheffler.
4: Coming back Sunday.
0: All right. So here we go. All right. Let's just for the pageantry. Go ahead. Just let's spin it. Here you go, Var.
2: And the winner of Scotty Scheffler goes to LeVar Arrington.
0: There you go.
2: Sticks picks.
1: The fix is in.
4: Always.
1: The fix is in. That's all he's doing.
0: Yeah.
1: He got the first and second best odds to win the U.S. Open.
2: Wow, all Patty. By chance.
3: Wow, Patty.
1: Yeah, Patty.
4: Wow, Patty.
0: It's Shinnecock, man.
1: Just say it, Patty.
6: Aye, Captain.
2: Aye, Captain.
4: That one, you're really good at that one.
2: I have a higher pitch voice.
4: You kind of sound like
1: Patty,
4: SpongeBob.
1: Can you do a falsetto, Patty?
2: What's a falsetto, personally?
3: The highest you can put your voice.
2: Okay, cool. I don't know.
4: Let's hear it.
2: No, let's not. I don't even know what I'm doing.
4: Say aye, Captain, as high a pitched as you can.
2: No, but I'll do that. Aye, Captain.
4: Come on, go as high as you can go.
2: No, I'm not doing that.
4: Come on.
2: I don't know what to do with that. I'm not doing it.
0: What little bitch.
2: I like that one.
0: Come.
6: Jonas. You little bitch.
2: It's my favorite.
0: All right, it is two pros and a cup of Joe here on Fox Rats. Sports Radio. LeVar Arrington, Brady Quinn, Jonas Knox with you. 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And speaking of the World Cup, here are the results from yesterday's games that I like. Speaking Portugal tied with Congo 1-1. England over Croatia 4-2. Ghana was a winner 1-0, and Colombia beat Uzbekistan 3-1. Up next, though, we will have another edition of In Case You Missed It, and It's Yours right here on FSR. But when you think NASCAR, you think about the driver behind the wheel, but race day doesn't happen without the people behind the scenes. The pit crew changing four tires in 9 seconds, the crews working dawn till dark, and many of them, they're veterans and military family members. That's what Unsung Heroes is about. It's a new campaign from Vet the Vote launching this month with NASCAR, honoring the veterans and military family members who keep America's sports running, and those who keep America's elections running as poll workers in their own communities. 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
12: Roadwork all clear. 84 westbound, exit 39. Eastbound looks good. Some slow at exit 51 with a partial closure on that ramp for roadwork. Nice ride past 384 and 291. Both those routes are rolling. 91 north and south. Lots of room. 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

0: It is two pros and a cup of Joe, Fox Sports Radio, LeVar Arrington, Brady Quinn, Jonas Knox with you here. Coming up top of next hour, we'll call it a little over 10 minutes from now. 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
1: Sometimes you can't get to everything in the world of sports or entertainment. Good thing the guys are here to bring you, in case you missed it.
0: So we spoke yesterday about the Scots taking over Boston for the World Cup, and they just drank the town dry, apparently. Just did so much boozing that places ran out of beer. They had to make emergency beer orders to try and get everything in stock. And so we have a little more detail as to exactly how this went down. So according to Boston Beer Company, in a news release from Thursday to Sunday, the Tartan Army, Scotland supporters organization, drank four times what the company normally stocks during a typical four-day holiday stretch like 4th of July, adding that it had to schedule these emergency delivery of beer Saturday morning and are adding extra deliveries all throughout the week to make sure it has enough. Now, according to Billy DeCane of the Sam Adams Tap Room in Boston, he said, quote, "We've never seen anything like it." There's a Scottish fan by the name of Dave Orr, who spoke with NBC, who said, "The White Bull Tavern, there was no beer. Pretty much everything was out. We ran out of everything, Tennent's being number one." Now, Tennent's is a Scottish beer, but there was one beer that was left that was the last one standing.
2: Modelo.
0: Well, you guys know this growing up, that when you would get Halloween candy, there was always like a piece of candy nobody wanted, like Whoppers or something like that. There's always one that nobody wants any part of. So can you guys guess the beer that was the last one standing at the White Bull Tavern in Boston that apparently people wanted last behind every other beer they had on tap there? All right, so go ahead and take a guess.
2: I mean, they generally don't have cervezas all like that other than Corona on that side. I'm going to say Budweiser.
0: Budweiser? All right, Brady, you want to take a shot at this?
3: Man, last beer. Budweiser, Bud Light. Are we differentiating between the two?
0: Yeah, you can differentiate.
3: I feel like it's, I don't know, Heineken? I have no idea.
2: I feel like they would be drinking Heinekens.
0: And I'll give you guys one more guess each.
3: How far off are we?
0: You're in the realm. One of you is. You're close.
3: I think LeVar is close. Bud Light.
0: LeVar?
4: Coors.
5: Can I say my favorite? Michelob Ultra.
3: That's like water.
2: That's not even on. Yeah, that's not even on the list.
0: That's incorrect, Lorena.
5: Darn it.
0: We do have a winner, and the winner would be the pride of Dublin, Ohio, Braden
3: Bud
0: T.
3: Light.
0: Quinn.
3: It's
0: Bud
3: just
0: Light.
3: A hot dog.
0: Congratulations.
3: It's just a hot dog.
0: Quinn's wins. Congratulations.
2: I mean, Bud Light is no different than a Mick
0: so
2: Ultra.
0: Close.
2: It's no, it's
0: you
2: no
0: said
2: different
0: Budweiser.
2: Than
3: yeah. I wouldn't know. I haven't drank one in a long time.
2: So, no different than a Mick Ultra.
0: It's just like
2: so. There you go, Lorraine.
0: That little detail.
2: Right. That shouldn't even be on the list.
0: That they blew through everything that there possibly was on tap. They'll drink anything, and the only thing they had left was Bud Light.
2: No light beer,
0: but specifically Bud Light. And that goes to show you that when you run a campaign that goes sideways, some people don't forget. They do not forget. Even though people lost their jobs, apparently in Boston, did not go over well. So, but the Scots are taking over, man, and they're getting after it. My people, by the way.
3: Oh, yeah? You're Scottish now?
0: Yeah, damn right.
3: Okay. We are Sports. I want to be honest with you about something. 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
9: Active weather at times today. Hi, everybody. I'm New Z, Chief Meteorologist Gil Simmons. Some rain, then some sun. Watch out for storms this afternoon. Some of those could be severe. Very windy and humid. 70s and 80s. Nicer tomorrow. Get an update on the News 8 app.
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20: For next year, Trae Young plans to decline his $48.7 million player option for next season. He will be a free agent. Washington remains a frontrunner after trading for the guard last year. Marlins topped the Phillies 12-4. Sandy Alcantara had 6 strikeouts, and Kyle Stowers went yard twice. Robbie Ray with 8 strikeouts as the Giants beat the Braves 7-2. And Shohei Ohtani gave up 4 earned runs but still got the win as the Dodgers beat the Rays 5-4.
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22: 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Here's Brady Quinn, LeVar Arrington, and Jonas Knox.

0: Finally was able to figure it out.
1: What do you mean?
0: Rastafari.
1: Oh, you heard that?
0: Yeah.
1: Oh, okay.
2: See?
1: Yeah. One word, huh?
2: That's all
1: figured
2: I
1: out one word.
0: Hey, man.
1: All right.
0: I think I pulled my wife. I knew C, and that was it.
1: I mean, you threw it out there this morning.
0: Damn right I did. Showing you,
1: you
0: what's
1: light
0: up,
1: bro. You light up. It's like my time.
0: It's a home
1: when you
0: game.
1: See somebody, you know.
0: It's like walking out of the tunnel at Beaver Stadium. You don't feel more at home.
1: That's very true. We turned the corner coming into the building today. Q. Jonas saw his Tia. immediately went into character.
3: You said it's Tia?
1: Yes,
0: I saw one of the workers from the office building. She was having a nice snack.
1: Yeah. Late night.
0: Waiting for a ride. And I said, hola. And
1: she was very kind, too. Yeah. Very nice.
0: LeVar was really uncomfortable with the whole thing.
1: I just waved. Hello.
4: Viva Mexico.
0: Okay.
3: I love.
0: You have to tell me, Jerry.
3: I love witnessing the interaction between you two because LeVar's so like laid back, kind of smooth, and then Jonas is like sandpaper.
0: Yeah.
3: So it's just, it's always great to watch the reaction from LeVar, just how you two interact.
1: Well, I mean, he got so excited. It was so funny when we saw her, when we turned the corner, he looked at me like, watch this.
0: Yeah.
1: Watch how she responds to me.
0: And you saw her.
1: She lit up, too.
0: Yeah, old 50 grit, putting it down.
1: Dang.
0: Right before the show, letting you know. 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LeVar Arrington, Brady Quinn, Jonas Knox with you. 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And speaking of the World Cup, here are the results from yesterday's games. Portugal tied with Congo DR 1-1. England beat Croatia 4-2. Ghana over Panama 1-0. And Colombia beat Uzbekistan 3-1. So, Joe Burrow, very, very confident going into this upcoming season for the Cincinnati Bengals. He spoke with the media yesterday, and he was asked whether or not he feels any extra pressure as they get ready for the 2026 year.
5: I hope so. I think that's great. Put pressure on guys. I love it. I thrive in it. We'll find out who else does. I know that we have the kind of people that want to be in that spot. You know, I want everybody talking about the Bengals. I want everybody talking about what I'm saying in my press conferences. You go back and watch what I said before 2019 season at LSU. You know, I feel very similarly about this team. You know, I'm so excited to get started and get moving. And I wish we would ramp this right into training camp so we can continue to improve, because I feel like, you know, there's so much greatness that we're going to be able to achieve this year. I'm just excited to get going.
0: Zach Taylor, he's talking to you. That feels like the guy who's probably going to be feeling it the most. That if this is, and I was thinking about this, what would constitute a successful year for the Cincinnati Bengals? If they just make the postseason, but they lose in the first round, it just feels like there's going to be changes. And the way Joe Burrow puts it, and sort of where they've been since they went back to the Super Bowl, they missed the playoffs. There's been health concerns. The defense was a mess last year. You know, the whole Trey Hendrickson fiasco that went down. It feels like you're going to need to at least win a game in the postseason for Zach Taylor to be back next year with the Bengals.
3: That's the bar you're saying?
0: Yeah. It's got to win at least one.
3: Okay. Well, let me just go through this. Like, this is the list of additions they've made this offseason that I don't think there's any mistaking about it. Not saying the Bengals are just going on all in for this one year, but I think they know they're in a window right now. They know their quarterback is frustrated. And some of that's a little bit out of their hands. You know, Burrow hasn't been healthy two of the last three seasons. When he is healthy, he's phenomenal. He's one of the best in the NFL. But that hasn't been the case last year. It wasn't the case, a couple years before that. So if you look at the additions, they brought in Boye Mafe, who just, got off winning a Super Bowl with the Seahawks, Brian Cook at safety, Jonathan Allen, their interior defensive lineman, obviously to go along with Dexter Lawrence, which was a huge trade for them, Kyle Duggar at safety too. I mean, they know what their weakness was coming into this offseason, and they addressed it. Not only just in free agency signing guys and the trade for Lawrence, but also in the draft. They took Cassius Howe, a player who I love. I thought he could have been maybe a first-round pick as an edge rusher. He's got great explosion off the ball. Takario Davis, cornerback out of Washington. They seem to have a nice track record of producing a lot of those guys who are good lockdown corners. So it was their defense that's been plaguing them. They've gone after talent to help not only provide them like depth, but also I think the ability to actually get some stops. So he's not having to have these game-winning drive fourth quarter comebacks. And although that being said, we haven't seen many of those over the last few years. Like, he's clutch, but he hasn't been as clutch since 2022. You go back to that season where they went on to, I believe that was a Super Bowl year where they lost to the who did they lose to in the Super Bowl
0: Rams.
3: Year? Rams.
0: Yeah.
3: That was the year where I think he displayed his greatness, his clutch ability, clutch gene, whatever you want to call it. Hasn't really been that since. So, he needs to stay healthy. These, new additions on defense have to gel together. And then you got to, see where the chips fall. But if the Patriots are the team that ended up representing the AFC last year, and with the Chiefs who feel like they're kind of down, the Ravens have a new head coach, Jesse Minter. We'll see how that goes. The Bills have a new head coach, Joe Brady, who was their OC. He takes over. There's questions around, all right, what's the defense going to look like now? Like, if you really look at the AFC this year, it is wide open for Cincinnati to be able to take it. It really is. I mean, you go as far as saying the Pittsburgh Steelers. Mike McCarthy takes over. Like, all those teams that we might have thrown to the pot saying, like, yeah, they're all competitors. The Patriots have, their deal with Vrabel, which granted, a lot of continuity. However, there's some off-the-field distractions that LeVar is going to keep bringing up until we get to the AFC Championship game.
0: Wow.
3: But you get my point. Like, if not this year with the moves they've made and everything else that's going on in the AFC, I don't know what would be a better year for them to make a run and go win this thing.
1: And I think that that's why the pressure is on Zach Taylor to win. You ask the question, if they don't win a game in the playoffs, is that it for Zach Taylor? If they don't have a good regular season, that's it for Zach Taylor. When you hear your franchise guy that they've put so much investment into to make sure that he's happy and isn't as depressed as he appeared to be. Did I say depressed? Depressed, yeah.
0: Yeah.
1: As he appeared to be last season, and you have him speaking so highly about where they are currently right now and the feeling that he's gotten, comparing it to when they had that historical season in Baton Rouge, that is an indicator that Joe Burrow as a player is putting his chips in the center of the table, which means that everybody else has to fall in line with that declaration. And so, yes, Zach Taylor is on the line. Yes, Zach Taylor's job is on the line, and it is totally based off of the success or failure of what this outfit does this year. You guys outlined the personnel that they have seemingly upgraded their defense, and their offense should have, that the offense just has to be what it has to be because that's a really, really fine offense. So they have all of the elements, and as you guys mentioned, the new coaches, so many new coaches in the division, it sets up well for them to have the success that Joe Burrow is speaking of.
0: Brady made the point in talking about Burrow's health. I mean that's also part of the conversation that it seems like we always talk about, man, well, what are they doing to build around Joe Burrow? What are they doing to try and help him out? And it's like, well, I mean, they'd love for him to just be there the entire season, or to just, you know, not, what do you get, an appendectomy one year? He got, like, last year it was his foot, you know, another. It's just, it seems like there's
3: a wrist or forearm or
0: yeah,
3: elbow
0: there was,
3: or something.
0: Yeah, remember that thing where, like, they were looking at how he, like, gripped a water bottle and it wasn't, like, the right, like, it was just, like, the whole, it just seems like there's always something that pops up. And that's, I don't know that that's necessarily anybody's fault, but for whatever reason, every time they come up short, it's like, hey, whatever you guys do, you better start building around Joe Burrow. He's going to up and leave like Carson Palmer did. And I get it, and I know that that's a fair comp, but I think a lot of this is on him and his availability. Because if he's available, none of this is an issue. Even, look, and last year, they took the approach of, we don't play any of our starters in the preseason. And so they didn't play any of their starters in the preseason for years, and they felt like they were getting off to slow starts. And by the time they were able to climb back into things, it was too late and they would miss the postseason. So last year, they're like, all right, we're going to get him some work in the preseason and get him ready to go. And then what was it, game three? Burrow gets hurt again, and he's out. So, yeah, I know that, you know, there's a lot of, we can say, you know, do what you need to do to build around this guy. But if he's not on the field, they're just going to come up, you know, with the same results they've had the past number of years.
1: Well, I'll say this. They have the team and talent to be able to win. You have arguably the best offensive tandem at receiver. And you arguably have debatable, when healthy, top three, top five quarterbacks in the league. There's no real way around win or go home. Either you're going to win this year or you're going to go home. Because if Zach Taylor doesn't have success this season, the biggest question you have to ask yourself is what's next, right?
3: Yeah.
1: What's next? And if that's the question that you got to ask, then you got to believe that you got to have a successful campaign this year.
3: There are four teams right now that if I was going to lay a bet based on their current odds to win the AFC, I'd be looking at. Like Cincinnati and Jonas, correct me if I'm wrong. They're somewhere in the ballpark of like plus 1,000 or plus 1,200 to win the AFC.
0: Yep.
3: That's a hell of a bet for me. Cause you've got, like I said before, Baltimore, Buffalo, Kansas City, New England, they're all ahead of the Bengals. And I think each one of those teams, when you look at them, they've got some big questions. You know, what is this team going to look like in Baltimore? Like, I think we rely on Lamar Jackson to be able to carry them. This is the first time, though, we've got a new head coach that if they get off to a poor start, like, how does Jesse Minter handle it? You know, for the Buffalo Bills, when we talked about that coaching change from Joe Brady to Sean McDermott, like the one thing we kind of rely on was their defense. We just thought Sean McDermott was that steady hand. And so you went out to go find another head coach. You're like, we don't want to lose Joe Brady, so we'll just elevate him. Okay. Like, kind of, I mean, that's great for the offense, I guess, but it doesn't help with your defense. You know, Kansas City, I don't know where they're at this point. You know, it's Patrick Mahomes, Andy Reid. So I think we continue to keep banking on that to deliver, but it feels like they haven't been the same combination since Tyreek Hill left. Like, their offense just isn't as potent. Maybe they'll change that this year. You know, the Patriots, I don't want to say last year was not luck, but they did play one of the easier schedules. They did get into the playoffs, and you're playing against the backup quarterback in the AFC Championship game. There's a lot of things that where the ball bounced their way. And so if you're a Chargers fan, if you're a Texans fan, if you're a Bengals fan, to me, where the odds are right now, that's where you're going to find the most value. I think those are the teams that can get in and surprise a lot of people this season. And those odds, to me, are only going to decrease over time as the AFC starts to kind of play itself out this season. So you better take the opportunity. Oh, and by the way, Jacksonville. That's the other team that's kind of like lurking in the background. Really curious to see like what step they take this year as well. I assume they're probably even behind the Bengals, Jonas, like plus 1,100 or something.
0: Yeah, according to DraftKings, the odds for to win the AFC, Baltimore's the favorite at plus 480. Then you've got Buffalo. Then you've got New England sitting at plus 760. I'm out on New England. I think, you know, Super Bowl hangovers are real. But New England's got the same odds as the Chiefs. And then the Chargers.
1: What else be hanging over?
0: Hey, man. that crack cloud. That's what's hanging over that building.
1: That's the donut crack.
0: Dirt. You got cracked, didn't you? And
1: go ahead and jump.
0: You got the Chargers at plus 830, and then followed by the Texans right behind them, and then the Broncos and Bengals are tied at plus 1025, with Jacksonville behind them at plus 1450. So I'll believe it when I see it when it comes to the Chargers. I'm not in on the Chargers. I'm not in on the Patriots. The Texans, who the hell knows, and I'm not in on Denver. So, yeah, Cincinnati makes a lot of sense. I mean, you know, especially with the unknowns and, you know, new coach in Baltimore and new coach in Buffalo. Like, yeah, Cincinnati would make a ton of sense. So maybe finally. I think I had them making a deep run. Did I have Cincinnati winning, going to the Super Bowl last year or the year before? One of the years.
3: I don't know. I don't know. I'm still trying to get over my Cleveland Browns pick from a couple years ago. Hey. I felt so good about that year. And then
1: Try one more time.
3: You think so?
1: No.
3: Something tells me this year's not that year.
1: Yeah,
3: something tells me. I don't know what it is, Var, but
1: yeah,
3: I don't think this is it. You know,
1: yeah.
3: I'm gonna go ahead and I'm gonna pause on that.
1: But, yeah, you might want to pause.
3: This might be one where, you know,
1: sit this one out.
3: Going to sleep early there. But speaking of sleep, recovery starts with sleep, but sleeping hot makes that tough. 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Jonas sleeps way too hot. 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
0: It is two pros and a cup of Joe here on Fox Sports Radio. LeVar Arrington, Brady Quinn, Jonas Knox with you. Coming up next, we are going to have episode two of a brand new feature on the show called Ray Ray's Roulette. This is going to be a fun one. We were getting a little bit of a preview during one of the breaks. We're going to have fun with that for you, and it's yours next here on FSR. 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
12: Westwood One Sports presents this World Soccer Update. The first round of the group stage is complete, capped off by Colombia's 3-1 win over Uzbekistan in Mexico City. Luis Diaz had a goal and an assist. Colombia is all alone atop Group K because of the shocking draw between Portugal and DR Congo. Meanwhile, Ghana's goal in second-half stoppage time stunned Panama, so they're tied with England to top Group L. The Three Lions overcame some butterflies to put away Croatia 4-2 as Harry Kane scored twice. Round two starts at noon Eastern today. Four matches that begin in Group A, Czechia and South Africa, both coming off losses. As for the United States, a date with Australia tomorrow afternoon in Seattle. Christian Pulisic trained separately from the team yesterday as he deals with a calf injury. No official update on his status for the match. With this 2026 World Soccer Update, I'm Brad Heller, Westwood One Sports.
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14: 91 southbound, disabled tractor trailer, exit 33. Off to the right, you're going to see the fire truck there. We may have a fuel spill. You're backing up from exit 34 into it. Clear after. Northbound, no worry. 291 looks good. 384, all right. 44 Albany Avenue, nothing to it. And Route 9 rolling. Kelly Quinn.
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1: Don't get the cake in the butter. 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
0: 21.
1: Drop top coupe in the motor in the trunk. 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
0: It's just what I hear in my head. And I know it gets you every time. So. 21.
3: It is two pros and a cup of Joe here on Fox Sports Radio. LeVar Arrington, is. Brady Quinn, Jonas Knox with you. What's that?
0: Do you know who 21 is?
3: Do I know who 21 is?
0: Yeah.
3: No.
0: Oh.
3: I don't care either.
0: Oh, okay. I figured.
3: By the way, be sure to check out our YouTube channel for the show. Just search Two Pros FSR within YouTube. Again, that's Two Pros FSR. 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Again, just search Two Pros FSR on YouTube and subscribe. All right, so we debuted a new feature last week on the show called Ray Ray's Roulette. And it's basically where Lorena's got a roulette wheel, and she's got different options for game shows that we're going to get to play here on the show to have a little bit of fun this morning as people get ready for their commute or if they're listening, wherever they are. So, Ray Ray, I'll let you do the honors and introduce what you've got for us this week.
2: Let's take it away.
4: Round and round the wheel goes. Where the ball lands, only Ray Ray knows. It's Radio Roulette, and this week, it's Rank 'Em.
2: All right, so this is kind of like a blind ranking system for you fellas, okay? So I've come up with a variety of categories. This week's is going to be a FIFA edition.
3: Oh, okay.
2: Okay, I was inspired by, you know, the sellout of the beer, and I was like, oh, I could really work with this. So, first off, we're going to rank some beers. I'm going to give different names. You have to rank them as I say them. I mean, you don't get the whole list,
0: but
2: and
0: rank
2: then you
0: them
2: go.
0: Like how many? Like how many?
5: Yeah, how many are there?
0: How many numbers? Like
2: I'm giving you five of
0: okay,
2: each.
0: Five okay, five of each.
5: Five. Okay.
2: Yes. And we have 1, 2, 3, 4, 4 subjects and a bonus in case we need it.
3: Okay.
0: Okay.
2: Right. Oh, and just so you know, my game last week was very complicated. I even had listeners who were like, oh my gosh, I can't believe
5: this already
2: got
5: sounds
2: that
5: complicated.
0: Yeah, I'm
2: no, this
0: nervous.
2: Is so fun. This oh, is man. So fun. This one's the, right, this is like one of the nervous. Easiest.
0: All right. Okay.
2: All right, so we're going to start with the beer, okay? First one. Modelo.
0: Mmm. I mean, I don't know how to rank it if I don't know who it's competing
5: against. No, but that's the point.
3: Blind ranking.
5: That's the point.
0: It's a,
5: it's
0: blind,
5: a blind
0: ranking.
5: Ranking?
3: Yeah.
5: Yeah.
3: I'll go 3.
5: Oh, we have to say it out loud. Okay. Mm-hmm. I'll go 3 as well.
0: You know, I got to say, I like cervezas. I'm going to put Modelo at 2.
2: Mm,
5: I like that.
2: Very
5: that's
2: nice. Cool. All right. Your next beer choice, fellas. Blue Moon.
0: Ooh.
5: Oh, 5.
3: Yeah. Yeah. Up top, Brady.
5: 5.
3: Yeah.
0: I'm going to go, three with that Belgian wheat ale.
3: Not a fan.
5: Yeah. You it's probably a put sweet. An orange in it, don't you, Bar?
0: I do.
5: Yeah, you do.
2: You should try a shot of
0: my
2: Grand
0: gout
2: Marnier.
0: Kicks in. Oh, Jesus, yeah, that makes sense. Right? Yeah, that makes sense.
3: Hey, by the way, I think Shock Top's better than Blue Moon, if you're asking
5: me. I actually
0: I like
5: agree
0: Shock
5: with that
0: Top.
5: As well.
3: Up top, like Brady, Shock listen, man.
5: Who knew, dude?
3: Yeah.
5: Wow. We should drink together more often.
3: Hell yeah.
0: I like Shock Top. Right. Okay, go ahead.
2: All right, your third beer option, Guinness.
5: All right. I mean, it's
3: okay. 4.
5: Yeah, 4.
0: I'm going to go 5.
5: I could see that, you know. Not really a stout guy, you know.
3: It's really good.
5: The one time we went over, you actually didn't want to go to Ireland purely because you don't have to consume as much Guinness as Jonas and I consume. So,
3: Guinness.
5: Can you get your damn passport? By the way,
0: I know, man.
3: Guinness is
5: don't say I know. It's a problem.
0: I'm going to get it.
3: The problem I have with Guinness is you can't have more than one or two, and what's weird
5: that's
3: about
5: a weird
3: it,
5: bitch. But
3: well, it's damn. It's what's weird about it is it's not a high alcohol proof beer. It's the same as a Bud Light or something like that. And it's also from a, you know, health standpoint, it's not all that bad for you. It just sits heavy for some reason.
0: It's heavy.
3: Yeah,
0: it
3: I don't know
0: heavy.
3: What it is.
2: Beer number 4, Pabst Blue Ribbon.
3: Oh no.
0: Oh, I wish I could have put that 5.
5: 2.
0: Yeah,
3: two.
0: I wish I could have put that 5,
3: son
0: but
3: of a bitch. 2.
5: Here's what I'll say though: I do have many great memories from drinking a PBR at Wrigley. So
3: Oh, up in the bleachers they got it. They definitely have it up in the bleachers.
5: Yeah. I mean, I know it's not like technically the beer for Wrigley, but it's not old style. But I do have some memories of PBR too. So.
3: And I'll say this, PBR, Keystone, and others, it's got to be ice cold, and then you don't really know the difference.
5: Actually, all right, little known fact. Hopefully they don't sue me for this. So our charity golf outing every year, we give away a blue jacket for the person that looks like they're having the most fun. All right, I'll leave it at that. And we stole the PBR logo and just put, we basically used everything but like Pabst Blue Ribbon on it and then put a stamp of like the blue jacket tournament as like the, I guess the iron on button or whatever for the jacket. Huh. So yeah, thanks PBR. Yeah.
0: Thanks PBR. I'm going to put them. I don't even remember my numbers anymore.
2: Patty, what does VAR have open?
6: VAR, you have three and you have one.
0: Ew, three. Put a three. Yeah.
2: That's pretty good.
3: Rather have
0: but three. But the number one is going to be horrible because I went blind. Yeah, but go, it's fine.
2: Now, I wasn't sure which brand to give it to because I've seen so many. I'm from Oregon, so I know a lot of like Ninkasi IPA.
3: Deschutes? What about Deschutes?
5: Oh, but no. Deschutes, don't go IPA.
2: But IPA is our final beer, fellas. Where are we ranking that?
3: I mean, it's
2: got left.
3: Now, you, listen, number one is good with me. That works, no. And I'd like to
5: shout out Modelo number one.
0: I should have went Modelo number one.
3: Since we're giving a shout out here, the best IPA on the planet. Oh, I'm not even
5: cares?
3: Saying this.
5: Did someone
3: El Segundo Brewery Broken Skull IPA, Stone Cold Steve Austin's IPA is the best on the planet. I'm not even making that up. It's fantastic. I'm good with that, Lorena.
2: Ooh.
3: Not thrilled with PBR being two, but
0: I'm not thrilled with an IPA being number one on my list. I don't drink IPAs. I don't drink them.
2: I'm sorry that happened to
0: you. And yet, because I went blind, because that's what we're required to do, you don't get my...

0: even know what that is.
1: Just let her do the game.
0: Number one, Arrowhead.
1: Is this a brand?
2: Yes.
1: Of water?
2: Yes.
3: Five.
1: I've never heard of
2: it. Yeah, it's not good.
3: Yeah, it's it's rough, man.
2: It's not good.
0: Liquid Death.
2: Never tried it.
3: Four. Never had it.
0: That's the one that's in the can.
2: It's not.
1: I
2: know. Never tried it. Four.
1: And I hate the label. It's stupid.
3: Yeah.
1: It's like, let's shock everyone and we'll put it a can of water, but I'll say Liquid Death.
3: Yeah.
1: So it's going to grab everyone's attention.
2: I thought it was alcohol.
0: I thought it was an energy drink when I first had it.
2: Yeah. Okay. Yeah, go ahead.
0: Okay. Next option. Dasani.
2: Three. Which I would have fought for five on that.
3: I'm with you guys. There's a low level of sodium inside Dasani, which I'm not a fan of.
0: It makes you more thirsty.
3: Yeah, I know, but not a fan.
0: This one's one of my favorites. Smart Water.
3: Ooh.
0: I like the little top on it.
2: I'm going to go one with Smart Water.
3: Now, is it the black label or is it the standard blue label?
0: I did not specify.
3: The black label is, pH...
2: If you're going to throw it out there, Jonas, don't you think you should know it better than
3: one.
2: That?
3: I'll go number one on Smart Water.
0: Love that. And our final water is Fiji.
2: Oh, I would have went number one.
1: Hell yeah. Number one. I like this order.
2: All right. Number two.
3: Son of a bitch.
2: I would have went number one with
3: Damn
2: Fiji.
3: It.
0: Oh, goodness. All right. We still got two more good categories here, fellas.
2: All right.
0: Soccer players.
1: Okay.
3: Women.
2: Women soccer players. Yeah, I'm with you there. Yeah.
0: You know.
1: Hey! How are you going to know any soccer players?
0: I actually looked up the most famous ones, you know, the ones that have the most. Yeah, so I think I say this right. Pele?
2: One.
0: Pele?
2: One.
1: Oh, so yeah, Pele's like the greatest of all time.
2: One. Pele, number one.
3: I'll say three.
1: Such a jack.
4: I'll say three.
3: He's lucky he got three.
1: Thanks. You're such a slappy.
3: I'm telling you, man. You're a bit overrated.
0: Cristiano Ronaldo.
2: Two.
3: Four.
1: Dude, have you seen that? I'm going to put him at five.
4: Dang.
3: Yeah. By the way, he hasn't scored since.
2: Pele's the only one that I hoped I got right anyway. I could care less about that.
3: Ronaldo hasn't scored a goal in a major tournament since Pele was alive.
1: Well, do you see there's like a cut up now of Fernandez like not ever wanting to pass to him, which does seem like there's a lack of chemistry there. Something's going on.
0: Kylian Mbappe.
1: Four.
3: Five.
2: Five?
0: He did really good at the game. I was really impressed.
2: Okay.
0: Lionel Messi.
2: I know that
3: one.
2: Name.
1: Two.
3: Greatest of all time.
2: Three.
0: And finally, David Beckham.
2: Four.
3: I guess I got to go two.
0: Two?
3: Yeah, I guess I got to go. Damn it.
0: Yeah, I guess that was the last one, huh?
3: Yeah. I mean, he should be five, but I'll take two. That's fine.
0: Are we feeling okay with those picks, fellas?
3: Yeah.
2: No.
3: I got Messi one. I'm good with it.
2: I got Pele one. I'm great with it.
0: All right. Our final FIFA subject today. This has been a big hit, so to say. Maybe even a double D.
2: That wasn't enough.
4: Jeez,
2: all right,
0: boob sizes are going viral at the FIFA Cup because they're just doing a whole bunch of women with the big old jugs in the back. So we're going to rank boob size.
3: Okay. All right.
0: I think it's a good one, right?
2: Okay, here we go.
1: Okay.
0: Yep. All right. First off, A.
1: Five.
3: Is six available?
0: Oh, gosh. Double D.
2: Oof.
1: Ooh. I don't know how big she's going to go. I'm going to say two. Because I don't know how big she's going to go.
2: See, but here's the thing.
3: Yeah,
1: No.
3: She's back.
1: We don't need an explanation.
2: Victoria's Secret's double D is much different than other bra size double Ds. Like, it's actually like.
3: I had no idea.
2: It's actually
1: like a D, right?
2: Yeah, it's like model sizes. It's smaller.
0: Yeah. Mm-hmm.
2: Right. So I'm going to go three. I'm going to go three just based off of the premise.

0: is that I'm thinking about a bra size at Victoria's Secret. So I'm going to go 3.
1: By the way, that's the most in-depth breakdown of film
0: that I've ever given
1: on this show by anybody.
2: I am having Brady look up, not Brady, I'm having Patty look up the biggest size that Victoria's Secret sells in bras.
3: Okay, well, go ahead with your
0: list. It's triple D, I believe.
1: I believe it's,
0: but, yeah, no, it could be,
3: it's
0: like
3: bigger than that.
0: Yeah,
2: and then you got to go outside.
1: I believe it's car cover.
4: I have the size. It goes up to O.
0: O.
2: Yeah.
3: Victoria's Secret? They go up bigger than that. Yeah.
2: Not in store. Anyway.
1: Yeah, and that's what they use in rain delays for baseball.
0: Mm-hmm. Dang.
2: Mm-hmm. All right, our next size.
0: Get the carp out. All right.
2: We're going to go with ease.
3: Ease. Oh, 1.
1: Jesus.
0: All right, so we've done A, double D. Now we went to E.
1: God. My goodness.
0: Yeah, I'm a goat.
3: I'm guessing she's not going bigger than that.
1: Oh, my God.
0: E. I'm a goat. With the idea of what hopefully, I mean, but it can only go bigger from here. So I'm going to go 1 just for the simple fact that I don't want to go any bigger than this.
1: Play it safe.
0: It's like, how are we trying to go? I'm going to go 1 because I just feel like the next size you're going to say is just going to be outrageous. So I'm going to go 1.
1: What do I got left, Patty? About 3, 2, and 1?
4: Yeah,
1: I got left?
4: Yeah, you got 3, 2, and 1.
1: I'll go 3. Wish would have been 4. I'll go 3.
0: What's she about to do right now? Here we go.
2: Yeah, you never know. You never know. But AAA is our last size.
0: AAA?
1: Wait, we got 2 more to go?
3: No, we got 2 more.
2: No.
3: Okay, yes, you do.
2: Fine. AAA is not our last size.
0: AAA.
3: All right, that's 4.
0: Yeah, that's 4 for me.
1: I guess I'll go 2.
2: All right, we're sitting with a happy B at the end.
0: A what?
2: A happy B.
0: A happy B?
3: Oh, that's 3.
1: Yeah, I go.
0: What do I have left, Patty?
4: Var, you have... Oh, you're 2.
0: Well, go 2.
1: By the way, can we just for the record...
0: I would have put double D at 2 if I could have.
1: All right, so can we just for the record here, this was Lorena's idea. We had nothing to do with this.
2: I did it all by myself. Thank you very much.
1: We're not going to... No,
0: well, I mean, but they know if we like big boobs or little boobs now. I mean,
2: cannons.
1: Brady, yes.
0: Brady, yeah, God.
3: What? I know what I like.
0: Now we know why you like Shake Shack so much. Dang. Steak and Shake. Anything that got a milkshake, Brady be in on it. Now we know. Golly. You breastfed, didn't you, Q? That's what it is.
3: I actually think I was a formula baby.
0: Were you really?
3: Yeah. Yeah, I think I was. I think I was during that span when they went from like breastfeeding isn't good to like formula is better for you. And then it's like swung back the other way now.
1: You knew what he missed out on. Play catch up now.
0: All right.
3: I love how I'm being judged, all right? Like,
1: I mean, you were fast LeVar. On the draw,
3: hey, LeVar,
1: man.
3: What was your number one pick, LeVar?
0: What was it? E?
4: It was E.
3: The same damn thing.
0: I like big boobs. I have no problem with admitting that.
3: Okay, so what? Like all of a sudden, it's a revelation that I do. I'm over 40. My energy's dropping. You know, that weight starts to hang on. You start wondering where the old you go, man. M drive. That's what it's built for, to support healthy testosterone along with those big boobies, energy, and metabolism. Don't ignore the change to M drive for men.com.
0: Take.
1: I told you this is a great idea. It is 2 pros and a cup of Joe 4. Here on Fox Sports Radio. LeVar Arrington, Brady Quinn, Jonas Knox with you. Up next, we are going to hand out an award on this show. It's yours right here on FSR.
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13: 91 southbound, heavier Windsor, and it's slow, exit 3533. 84 eastbound pockets, exit 44 into the Bulkley Bridge. Westbound exit 56, Route 2 westbound, crowding 1D into 84. Downtown, I see the Main Street, State Street volume heavier. Route 9, you're still good. Between 91 and 84, no problem, 72. Kelly Quinn.
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0: It is two pros and a cup of Joe, Fox Sports Radio. LeVar Arrington, Brady Quinn, Jonas Knox with you here. Coming up top of next hour, a little over 10 minutes from now, we are going to catch up with our guy, Albert Breer. That'll be yours, a Thursday tradition here on the show. Speaking of Thursday traditions, it's time for another one. On Thursdays, we hand out awards here. And it's not an award for best game show ever played in the history of Fox Sports Radio, which I think Lorena just orchestrated with the blind rankings of breast sizes or bra sizes, rather. But she did do that. We've got another one we're going to get to. It's our Express Pros Pro of the Week, and the Pro of the Week goes to...
1: Hart couldn't drive past Fox, so he steps back for a right-wing three, grazing the front rim, batted by Bridges out to Brunson. His three-pointer is good from the far side wing. Brunson's heating up from three. He's made all three of his triples. It is crunch time again for the fifth time in five games in the finals. Brunson down the lane, lefty layup, ties the game. It's the first 40-point night in the finals in Knicks franchise history.
0: 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Lots of Knicks fans are making their way or already there for the parade, which is coming up later on. So if you're a big fan of BO and awful views and a waste of time, if those are your what you're looking for on a Thursday, I would recommend go to the Knicks parade because that's where you can have all of that stuff. I went to one championship parade. I don't get it. I just don't understand the appeal. Hmm. It was in Pittsburgh after the 2016.
2: Then why'd you go to the one parade?
0: We just happened to be there for the U.S. Open, ironically. The U.S. Open was at Oakmont, and the show wasn't until later on, and I was like, well, it's right around the corner. I'll just go to the parade. And it looked like the players weren't even into it. They were just like, okay, here we are.
3: We're just
0: on the top of cars, and then we get to the end, and then what do you do? And it's like, all right, that's it.
3: I was a part of a parade my freshman year of high school. It was amazing.
0: In June?
3: No, it was cold out. We had just won. So it's like,
0: oh, yeah?
3: December, January.
0: Did you get rings for that?
3: Yes.
0: You did? You still got it?
3: Oh, yeah.
0: Because you saw your teammates, right, this past week?
3: I saw the greatest high school football player that I've ever played with, yeah. And our center, our anchor, Seamus and E. Casper. Eric Kasparovich.
0: That's right.
3: He's a bad dude.
0: He was Brady Quinn before Brady Quinn.
3: He was a bad dude, bro.
2: I'm not sure what that has to do with
3: body slam you, but he'll go up top. He'll go up top on you. He'll go up top, but he will body slam you from
2: Loretta's
3: that safety
2: position.
3: Loretta's
2: so offended by my ranking in the last segment.
4: No. I would never be offended.
3: Lorena, what would you have ranked number one?
4: I'm a double D girl myself.
3: Okay. That's what you would have ranked number one. Were you telling us what you are,
4: yeah,
3: or
4: no,
3: were
4: I'm
3: you telling
4: you what
3: us what
4: my number one would be?
3: That would have been your number one. Okay. Yeah.
0: All right. Okay. I mean, was there that describing?
3: I didn't know if she was. I was just making sure
0: it's
3: we
0: radio,
3: were playing.
0: I mean,
3: just
4: I got those triple A's, you know?
3: The way, okay. All right. It's just the way you said it. I didn't know where you were going with it. Damn. All right.
0: Okay. Triple A, you know what they say.
3: You went triple A as your number one, didn't you?
0: No.
3: Number two.
0: I think I went B. Number, I was a B student.
3: So you went B number one and triple A's number two.
0: Maybe. But listen, right. You know what to say about triple A? You're a step closer to the major leagues. So
4: I thought you could just get towed more easily.
0: In more ways than one.
3: You like speed bumps.
0: Damn. It's better than a pothole.
3: You like
4: what does that mean?
0: I don't know. We are Hey, it's Jonas Knox. Trained to push past the pain, not athletes, just people. 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
11: Active weather at times today. Hi, everybody. I'm News 8 Chief Meteorologist Gil Simmons. Some rain, then some sun. Watch out for storms this afternoon. Some of those could be severe. Very windy and humid. 70s and 80s nicer tomorrow. Get an update on the News 8 app.
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22: 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Washington remains a frontrunner after trading for the guard. James Dolan confirmed the Knicks have accepted an invitation for the White House to celebrate their championship. Also said they will not go into the second apron next year. In Major League Baseball, Brewers beat the Cardinals 9-4. Royals over the Nationals 6-2. Marlins over Phillies 12-4. Sandy Alcantara with 6 strikeouts. And Shohei Ohtani gave up 4 earned runs but got the win as the Dodgers beat the Rays 5-4, completing the sweep.
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0: It's Two Pros and a Cup of Joe, Fox Sports Radio. LeVar Arrington, Brady Quinn, Jonas Knox with you here. 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And speaking of the World Cup, here are the results from yesterday's game. Portugal tied with Congo DR 1-1. England beat Croatia 4-2. Ghana over Panama 1-0. And Colombia beat Uzbekistan 3-1. And with that, we turn it over to this. He is the great Albert Breer, senior NFL reporter, lead content strategist at the MMQB. You can get him on X at Albert Breer. AB, good morning.
1: Good morning, guys. From Uzbekistan to me, right?
0: Hey, rolls right off the tongue. Right.
1: Yeah. There you go. I think I got the pronunciation.
2: Albert, do you live near Boston? Is that where you're, are you near Boston?
1: Yeah, I am.
2: So do you have any beer anywhere near where you live based on Scotland coming in and just like drying out the entire city and the surroundings?
1: I have Scottish heritage. I also have Irish heritage, and it feels like the Scots have come here to show the Irish how it's done. I don't know. I mean, like, this has always been known as a big drinking city, and obviously a lot of that's tied to the Irish heritage of this place, and it feels like the Scots have come here with a pretty competitive streak, Brady. I don't know.
3: Mm, wow.
0: I mean, they're. Are you seeing any of them around town? Or are you?
3: Any of them?
0: Yeah. Like, are any of them? Kind
3: have
0: of
3: you seen
0: around?
3: Them? Maybe.
1: They've made their presence felt. That's for sure. I don't know. Have you guys seen the shots from Fenway? And now look, like the Red Sox are terrible right now, so that's part of the reason, I'm sure, why so many tickets are available. But they've literally taken over Fenway, and they're having like these sing-alongs there, and you see bagpipes like going through the streets. It's unbelievable. It really is. I mean, I think, like, and I'm not like this big soccer fan or anything, but even I've gotten caught up in it a little bit. Like, and I think, like, through what has it been, like a week and a half now or whatever, I think Scotland's the big winner of the World Cup so far. Yeah. Wouldn't you guys agree with that?
0: Hell yeah, that's right.
3: The Scots.
0: Yeah.
3: I wouldn't know.
0: The Tartan Army.
3: I would not know.
1: Yeah. I did not know what the Tartan Army was two weeks ago. And now I do.
0: Yeah. Well, listen, and I know you're obviously getting, I know you're on the road. We're catching you. You're on your way to New York for the Knicks parade. So hopefully, things are fine there. That disgusting display of a fandom that'll be going on there in downtown New York.
1: So. Three, big Knicks fan, Taylor Swift, big Knicks fan, right?
0: Yeah, they'll be there.
1: All coming out with Boardwalk. Yeah.
0: Yeah, they'll be there. AB, so on the Brendan Sorsby front, so obviously, you know, his agent comes out yesterday. He's talking to the fan in Dallas and basically said, you know, if anybody should get any criticism, Cincinnati, they knew for 2 years Cincinnati denied that allegation. Then he pointed out, you know, what a good kid he is. And maybe he was, trying to help his friends out too much. And it just seemed like there was a lot of lack of accountability. And not a lot of, hey, I've got an issue. I need to fix this, and I'm going to be better because of it. And I just wonder, how do you think that lands with people in the NFL? The more that they talk, the less we hear about what his role was in the entire thing.
1: Sure. Well, I think, first of all, like, this is agent's job to do that, right? To go out and minimize the damage and try and build him up as a prospect and get teams believing that, like, this is past him and everything else. So I don't blame his agent for that. Like, I think that's normal. What really matters is what he's saying behind closed doors to these teams, or what he will say behind closed doors to these teams. And you're right, Jonas. I mean, the teams are going to be looking for accountability. Like, first and foremost, like, what did you do wrong? Have you been completely honest with everybody about it? What are you doing to get yourself better? How can we trust that it'll never happen again? And so, and those are important questions too, guys, because, like, even if the NFL doesn't come down with some sort of harsh punishment for him coming into the league, I certainly think, like, if he gets caught doing something like this again, he'll be treated like a repeat offender, you know? And that means, like, you're probably, if you're taking him in the supplemental draft, drafting a guy who's on his last strike when it comes to this sort of, this specific sort of offense. So, you know, it's all part of the picture. He's got talent. I don't think, you know, and I haven't come across people who think he's a bad kid. You know, but obviously he messed up in a very big way and committed what's considered a cardinal sin in sports at all levels. And so, you know, he's got to show teams behind closed doors that he's passed it. And I really think that that, you know, how honest and earnest he comes off with the teams is going to be way more important than what anyone says on his behalf on the radio.
2: Hmm. Where do you peg him going in the supplemental draft? It feels like there's enough teams that would be interested that would probably take him. But what round does that start? Pete Prisco was talking with us earlier. He thinks like the third round, it probably makes some sense.
1: Yeah, I'd say second. But I'm there with Pete. Like, I mean, these things, they're finicky, you know, like, so it's way different than the conventional draft because, you know, in these cases, teams can get a little cute and be like, well, you know, I don't think anybody's going to spend a two, so we'll throw a three at it. I would say this, like, I think most teams would probably look at him as somebody that you would want to, like, get a look at developmentally, you know, like, so even if I'm a team that has a quarterback, right? Like, I mean, we've talked about Cleveland and the Jets and, you know, in Arizona and teams like that. Like, well, what about, like, you know, Seattle or Tampa, you know, like where, like they have their quarterbacks, but they have their quarterbacks at a, you know, at sort of a cut rate when it comes to what a lot of teams are paying for their starters. And like they have negotiations either ongoing or coming up. You know, do you want to stash a Brendan Sorsby with a fourth round pick? So, you know, I think like my guess, Brady, would be, I think someone and maybe multiple teams will throw a second round pick out there on him just based on, again, like the ceiling. I think more teams are probably looking at it like, you know, all right, like if we could get him for a fourth, man, there are some things like, you know, just physically that we would like to work with there.
3: AB, I'm going to switch up on you and I'm going to ask you about, we have been talking about the Athletic and how they were continuing on with their investigation. And I guess that the findings were supposed to come out, what, yesterday, I believe. It's been quiet. Haven't heard anything, but it was interesting. The reason why we brought it up because Mark Schlereff said that if I were NFL, what, how was it he stated it, Jonas?
4: I think everybody's nervous.
3: Everybody's nervous. Meaning like, you know, there could be some interesting findings in the investigation. Is there any updates on that? It's been quiet.
1: I honestly don't know. Okay. I don't know, you know, where their investigation is, you know, obviously, it's sort of like out of my purview, you know, but I think like there was that idea out there that like something like this could lead to whistleblowing elsewhere, if that makes sense.
3: Yes.
1: And I think that's what you can't do.
3: Yes.
1: Right?
3: Like, yes.
1: So like, I think that there would be some people that might be nervous about that sort of thing. And look, it's like anything else. I mean, these sorts of things like exist in a lot of different lines of work, you know? And so, the same way it might work like with something in someone's office, you know what I mean? Like I certainly could see where, you know, Schlereth is onto something there and that there could be some people that are nervous about what could be found once people start digging into that sort of thing.
4: He is Albert Breer, senior NFL reporter, lead content strategist at the MMQB. You can get him on X at Albert Breer. AB, is there anything to, I've seen some people kind of throw this out there and I thought we were done with it, but is there any potential that there still could be a Max Crosby trade? I've seen the Eagles thrown out there. I've seen the Niners as teams that would make, you know, maybe be interested in something like that. Or is that ship sailed and he's just going to be with the Raiders next year?
1: I think he'll start the season with the Raiders. Could I see a scenario where things change? Yeah. And I think it's like pretty simple, Jonas, to explain like how that would happen, which is, I mean, look, like there's a concern over the knee now, right? Like, and I think like for any team trading for him, and this is where the Ravens, like the way the Ravens handle it, I think did damage the Raiders' ability to move him ever, is like because the Ravens, who are not a dumb franchise, failed him on the physical and like went to the lengths of avoiding the trade, or not going through the trade rather, like any other GM that's thinking about acquiring him has that hanging over his head. In other words, it's if I trade for him and his knee gives out, how in the hell do I explain that to my owner after, you know, he's coming in here and he's making, you know, $36 million a year or whatever it is. And we gave up premium draft capital to get him. So I think that's the issue now. Now, like, I think where you get to the point where maybe he becomes tradable again is if, A, he gets off to a really good start to the season, looks healthy, looks like himself, and, B, the Raiders don't play very well. And so now you're in a scenario where they're 1-6, 1-7, and some contender needs pass rush help, and things line up, and, you know, that contender says, the hell with it. We don't care what this looks like 3 or 4 years from now. The owner's on board and they go for it then. Like that seems more likely than anything happening, you know, in the immediate future.
2: Mm. Albert, I know this time of year is kind of slow in regards to some football news because mandatory minicamps are kind of hitting about right now. But it seems like there's a lot of business stuff, like the John Gruden case. I don't know if people realize like that's still going on behind the scenes. Brian Flores, his case still going on behind the scenes. And then there's like the Sunday ticket, the Sunday NFL ticket. And that potential ruling is still going on. Is there one in particular, like you're keeping an eye on just to see like how it plays out? Only because I know the TV media rights deals, they're not up yet, but it's getting closer to a point where like some of these judgments may change things, right?
1: Yeah, that would be the one. I mean, that last one, Brady, like where the media deals go, obviously it's going to have a material effect on a lot of things. It affects the salary cap. You know, when we're talking about like them negotiating a new CBA and going to 18 games and all of that different stuff, they all tie together, you know? So, I think there's a reason why the NFL had left the Super Bowl date open-ended for Atlanta in February of 2028. Like they were hoping to get to 18 games sooner rather than later. Whether or not that happens, we'll see. But it seems less likely now, and it seems like they're going to have to set a date pretty soon. But there are a lot of those big picture things coming on the horizon. You know, of course, there's the stuff in the government now about, and look, like I think the congressional hearings are really interesting, and how, the NFL has moved so many of its games to streaming and onto platforms where people have to pay for them, you know? And does that throw the antitrust exemption into flux? Like, there's like some real big picture stuff because the business has become so freaking big, you know? And, a lot of stuff that, like, I think the casual fan might not be as in tune to until it affects the way he watches a game or it affects how his team's putting its roster together, you know? And so this stuff will be coming down the pike. And, you know, when you look at some of the quarterback contracts going forward, for example, like what's Lamar Jackson going to get? What's Baker Mayfield going to get? The 24 draft quarterbacks, Caleb, Jaden Daniels, Drake May, like what are they going to get next year? All of this stuff ties together. And so the media rights stuff would be the stuff that I think is probably going to be most impactful.
3: AB, I wanted to ask you about Dabo. I know this is taking us back into college, but Dabo came out and said that there needs to be a CBA at the college level. Did you have a take on it?
1: Yeah, I'd say, you know, it's interesting you asked that now, LeVar. I would say this Brendan Sorsby case is probably the first time that the NCAA wishes that the players had a union. And I say that because I think one of the main, and look, like maybe that judge in Texas was going to find an avenue to give Brendan Sorsby the injunction regardless. But, you know, to me, what that really highlighted was
5: the judge saying you can't enforce rules that your workforce didn't agree to. And he basically was treating Brendan Sorsby from a legal standpoint like he was an employee and saying, like, Brendan Sorsby did not agree to these rules, and so we need to take a harder look at this. If they had had a union in that case, I think it's open and shut, and there's really nothing. I don't know if the judge has any recourse but to allow the NCAA to do what they did, you know? And I think the best example is like going all the way back to 2004 with Maurice Claret and Mike Williams when those guys tried to challenge the three-year rule. And if you guys remember, and I'm sure you guys do, like back then, everyone thought that the first time someone challenged that rule was going to be gone, right? And like everyone thought, like once some freshman or some sophomore comes along and takes the NFL to court, it's over. And if you guys remember, the courts ruled like, no, like the players union agreed to that. Those are work rules. Like, we're not going to interfere in a labor agreement. If there was a labor agreement in this case, my guess is the court would have had a hard time intervening. And the reason they could intervene is because there was no labor agreement. So, you know, I think because of some of these things that have come up where it's become harder and harder for the NCAA to enforce its rules. And I think the Sorsby thing is a real flashpoint in that. You know, I think that the people on the other side of the table have to consider the merits of helping the players unionize so they can have a set agreed to, you know, code of conduct.
4: AB, I got just a couple last things I wanted to run by you. First of which, when do you take the fam to Nantucket? I know that's a yearly tradition as we followed along your journey.
2: When do you get all silver spoon fed with the fam there?
5: Yeah, that'll be the first couple of weeks of July.
4: All right. Okay.
2: Hey, do you still drink your beers with your pinky up when you go to Nantucket?
5: Well, no. I mean, like the pinky up, I think would be more like for wine or champagne, right? Isn't that right?
2: Okay. I wouldn't know. I'm just asking. I figured when you're in Nantucket, yeah, you have to kind of fit in. Right?
5: Yeah, because you had a real, you know, rough and tumble upbringing there in Dublin, Ohio.
4: Oh, dang. Geez.
2: Hey, easy now. Dodging golf balls. Jeez. You know what I'm saying?
4: All right. Yeah. So that's number one. Number two, we did a blind rankings earlier in the show. We're not going to give you one of the categories because we don't want to make it
3: uncomfortable. I feel like that's the one we should do.
4: It's like, you know, I don't know that that's necessarily the
3: why.
4: Well, I don't know that. I don't
3: it's talk radio. All right, come on, so can't take ourselves too seriously.
4: I don't know if Albert wants to blind.
3: This is his getaway. Come on.
4: Wants to blind rank bra sizes.
3: You did it very, like, sleight of hand. I mean, put it on out there.
4: Well, I was going to say.
5: Wait, so this is what you guys are doing today?
4: Well,
5: is this like
4: all right.
5: Because of some of the stuff that's gone viral on social media?
4: So, Lorena, our technical producer, she hosts.
5: Like, half those girls aren't even real, right? Am I right?
3: That's
5: about
3: correct.
5: That?
3: They're AI. They're acting like they're AI. Yes.
5: Yeah.
4: Hey, you know what though?
3: But it's worth it. It's worth it. I mean, it's worth the debate.
5: Real if you want them to.
3: There you go.
4: So, Lorena did a category. Our technical producer in Ray Ray's Roulette called Blind Ranking for Beers, and we figure with the Scots taking over your neck of the woods and drinking everybody dry, Lorena's got a blind ranking of beers, and you've got to rank it 1 through 5. All right, Lorena, take it away.
6: All right, Breer, we're going to start with number one, Modelo.
5: Okay, so I got to rank that 1 through 5.
6: Yeah, yep. Put it somewhere on the list.
5: 2.
6: Okay, good choice.
3: Nice.
6: Blue Moon.
5: 5.
4: Damn. There he is.
3: Up top.
4: Yeah.
6: Guinness.
5: Yeah. Oof. 3.
3: Oh, okay.
2: He was contemplating 1, though, you could tell.
6: Pabst Blue Ribbon.
5: 1.
3: Oh, God.
4: Oh, wow.
3: Oh, God. He's a Buckeye.
2: Okay, now give him Natty Light. See where he goes with Natty Light.
6: Yeah, we're going IPA for the last one.
5: IPAs, 4. I like IPAs, but like the thing about PBRs, you can have a million of them. So.
3: Oh, God. All right.
4: So
2: I gotta be honest with you. My list is not far off from Breer's. So.
3: They're pretty close. Y'all hate Blue Moon. All of y'all.
5: Blue Moon is like an orange juice disguised as a beer. It's a weird, I don't know. I don't I don't need pulp in my beer.
4: PBR was the drink of choice when you were going to Ohio State?
5: I mean, it was on, I mean, I think Brady just nailed his Natty Light. It was,
2: it's the, Natty was Light, dude. Come on.
5: It
2: was the cheapest beer you could find that.
5: You can get it for $8.99 at Kroger.
3: What about ice? Did y'all drink ice?
5: A case of them.
4: But ice?
3: Ice.
4: Yeah.
2: When
5: we went to ice beer, it was more Ice House, I would say, than Natty Ice. Yeah.
3: Okay.
5: But Natty Light, I bought a case of Natty Light last year to break the Michigan curse, and it worked.
3: Huh.
5: And there are still a bunch of them sitting in the fridge that are going to be aging for next year.
3: Dang.
4: Yeah. See, he's not the mush.
2: They're probably skunked by now, man.
4: He's not the mush.
2: No, he's not.
5: I'm going to bring out a Natural Light 2025 for the Michigan game in November. Yeah,
4: that's great.
2: They actually have a beer called Natter Days. I forget the exact flavoring. But my wife bought them a year ago, and she likes them as a summertime beer. And I'm like, I'm good. I'll shotgun a Natty Light with some young folks just to take me back for a minute. But that's about it.
5: Yeah.
2: I can't drink that anymore.
4: Well, all right, very revealing.
5: You ever play Natty-ators?
2: So
5: Gladiator came out when I was in college, and it's when you have two guys, they put on the natty case over their head, and the eye holes are the two handles, and you have them running at each other.
3: Oh, no. Oh, no, AB. Don't tell that story. Don't ever tell that story ever again.
4: Natty-ators. That's tremendous.
2: LeVar, you would have done it.
5: That was a pledge back in the day. It was Natty-ators was a good game.
4: Oh, man, that's great. Albert, a very revealing end of the interview here. We've learned a lot about you. Tell all the Scots we said hello.
5: But not necessarily anything you wouldn't have already known. We're all good.
4: All right, so there he is, the great Albert Breer, senior NFL reporter, lead content strategist at the MMQB. Get him on X at Albert Breer. AB, enjoy the weekend. We'll talk next week.
5: All right, thanks, guys.
4: All right, yes, there he is, Albert Breer with us here on Fox Sports Radio. Natty-ators. 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
4: 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It's going to be a fascinating race for this year's Golden Boot. Harry Kane scored 2 first-half goals in England's win over Croatia. He joins Lionel Messi, Kylian Mbappe, and Erling Haaland as multiple goal scorers after round one.
17: It's natural as a sportsman, as an athlete, to try and reach the highest levels. And obviously, all those guys started in a great way. I think as a striker myself, obviously, I want to get on the score sheet as early as possible. So I think in the back of my mind, that competition helps me to push my levels. You know, that's what the World Cup's for the best players to perform at the highest level. So it's nice to get a couple today for sure.
4: Kane won the Golden Boot in 2018. Colombia beat Uzbekistan 3-1 in the late match last night. Round two of the group stage starts at noon Eastern. Czechia and South Africa in Group A in Atlanta. With this 2026 World Soccer Update, Brad Heller, Westwood One Sports.
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20: 84 westbound, picking in exit 56 into 50 and eastbound, just pockets 44-46. If you're traveling 91 southbound, you've got a lot of traffic. Exit 35-32, northbound coming up out of Weathersfield. All right, Route 44, Albany Avenue, pockets right around Woodland Street and moving on down toward the city. Okay, Columbus Boulevard filling in, Route 2 westbound, heavier exit 1D into 84. Surprisingly, Route 9 looks very good between 84 running on down through Middletown. Kelly Quinn.
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24: Great ball by Robinson for Pulisic on the run. Pulisic trying to cut it back and back again. That time it's in. That time the
0: flag is taken down. 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

0: Two pros and a cup of Joe, Fox Sports Radio. LeVar Arrington, Brady Quinn, Jonas Knox with you here. 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We got a little bit of an issue here. By the way, in 15 minutes from now, we'll close up shop with another edition of The Leftovers, but we got a little bit of a problem here. So when Ciel Perez of the Detroit Tigers, he found himself in a similar spot that Anthony Richardson found himself in. He was injured while working with a therapy band. While going through his normal arm care routine, the band snapped off the hook where it was connected and hit him just below his left eye. AJ Hinchcliffe, his manager, said, quote, "We have a battery of tests to check out his face, his eye. We're pretty concerned about it." I'm just trying to figure out, especially in these locker rooms, and you guys would know this better than me, and these gyms, like I would assume that there are other options than the exercise band, which, you know, if you're not careful, this can happen. So why all of a sudden is this now become a problem? Because I've used those, I use bands all the time, and I remember one snapped and almost came back and hit me in the face, and I realized, you know, when you see it starting to get toward the end, where you can see it a little bit frayed,
1: changes color.
0: That's probably when.

0: And it was to always warm up your shoulder rotator cuff. So whether it's a baseball player or a quarterback, it's very common to go through these sorts of routines to warm up, you know, these decelerator muscles that help slow down your arm after the throw and help warm up your arm to get ready to go throw. That's not uncommon. It's just, it does seem weird that there's always bands breaking down and like fracturing dudes' orbital bones. It's a weird thing. You know, you'd think there'd be someone to sue, given how litigious everything is nowadays.
1: Well, I think it's just like the sneaker deal.
0: Oh, blowing up.
1: Yeah, just not making them like they used to. They're not making them strength bands like they used to. You know,
0: whatever came from that? Did Zion ever, like, he didn't sue them, did he?
1: I don't know. I would assume that you would have a case.
0: What do you think their defense would be? Like, he's...
1: They probably have it in the fine print. Like, we're not liable for you jacking yourself up.
2: By the way, I think Lonzo Ball actually came out and said that the Big Baller brand shoes did
1: hurt his knee.
2: Yeah,
1: or something.
2: did lead to injuries.
0: Yeah, I thought someone said they felt like they had ruined his career.
1: Yeah, I think Ball said that.
2: Yeah, he did. By the way, I don't know if you guys have had a chance to go onto the Big Baller Brand website, but I went on a little while back, and they're still pretty pricey, man. I mean, you can't get out of there without spending at least a couple $100 on some shoes. Slides are like $150 or something like that. So,
0: oh my gosh! Can you imagine how much that even probably cost to make? Slides probably cost them like $3 to make, maybe less.
1: Is it lucrative? Big Baller Brand
0: selling shoes.
1: Yeah,
0: of course it is. Look at Nike. I mean,
1: I'm saying Big Baller really Brand. I mean, I know Nike.
0: Oh, but they're probably still sourcing from the same place. You know, that's the secret. It's like everyone gets all their stuff made at the same spots. It's just then you throw your brand or your labeling on it or whatever little specific thing you put on it. But yeah, I mean, I don't know how far we're gonna go down this road, but like, look. There's a reason why Notre Dame's never been with Nike and they've never been able to entertain it is because of Notre Dame not supporting how those shoes are made. So, and there's been some discussions of like workarounds, like, all right, what if you manufactured your shoes in a different country where there weren't the potential of breaking child labor laws? Like, would that work better? So,
1: dang.
2: Well, that's always what, you know, when people on the PGA Tour criticized the LIV Tour, and it was like, oh, you know where that money comes from? And it's like, I don't know that we all need to go down that road. I feel like there's probably, if you did a background check on some of the sponsors.
0: There's truth to it. But it's like the same time when people fight for different causes, it's like, oh, but you're walking around on Nikes that are made by who? Like, go dig into that.
1: Yikes.
2: And hey, Penn State going to Adidas.
0: That's right. That's right.
2: Starting next year, first time in a long time.
1: I think there should be a fine on the fines list of when you guys throw Penn State at me.
2: Why?
1: Because it should. I just think that y'all bring up Penn State a lot.
2: No, it's because you had Nike for a long time.
1: Y'all bring up Penn State a lot, man.
0: Was that a serious comment?
1: Yeah.
0: You bring up Penn State a lot?
1: Yeah, y'all throw Penn State at me a lot.
0: Oh,
1: I think that should be a fine every time you guys bring up.
2: I like Penn State.
1: Like when you're talking about something in the middle of speaking on something, you bring it to Penn State. Like I think
0: it's mostly Jonas. I really don't bring up Penn State.
1: I really think that should be a fine, honestly.
0: It should be a fine for Jonas.
2: Bring it up
0: because he's trying to get at you.
1: Yes.
0: He's getting at you.
1: Yeah, you're trying to get a reaction out of me.
2: I wasn't. I thought it was pertinent to the conversation.
0: Can I be honest? Here's what we're missing out on. We should be at Shinnecock right now. Because of our time slot of our show, golf is one of the only things that kind of starts up around the time that we're on.
2: I'm with you, man.
0: So it would make sense. And maybe we could get a few folks to come by, say hello, jump on, crack the mic, if you will.
2: Yeah.
0: Maybe we could have Live Bet Jesus show up. Maybe. I mean, that's a character that hasn't been on this show in God knows how long.
1: Where's Shinnecock located?
2: Southampton, New York.
1: Okay.
0: Yeah, it's super nice.
2: It's in Shinnecock Hills.
1: Is it like near like Secaucus and Franklin Lakes and all that stuff?
0: I don't know.
1: Yeah, no.
0: I don't know Southampton's or the Hamptons at all. So
1: oh, the Hamptons. All right. I thought it was New York. Yeah. Oh, okay.
0: Well, it's on Long Island. I mean, it's...
1: Yeah, then that's the other side. Okay.
2: I mean, it's

0: already underway for those wondering right now.
1: I'm thinking of Jersey, not New York.
0: Yeah.
1: Okay.
0: Yeah.
2: I could see you being the dirty Jersey though. Probably get after.
1: I lived in Franklin Lakes for quite a quick minute.
2: Yeah.
1: Quite a while back. Anyway. Yeah. Okay.
2: Got that dog in him.
1: But I remember Chindacock. I really do. I remember hearing about the place.
2: Okay.
1: All right.
2: I see what you're doing there. Yep.
0: Yeah, what is he doing?
2: Huh? He's just got that dog in him.
0: Doing it.
2: All we had to do was play one game, one of Ray Ray's games, and Ned triggered him. You know?
0: By the way, for what it's worth.
2: The fact that we had the exact same lineup, though.
1: No way.
2: We had the exact same five.
1: Your number one was really, really, really big.
2: We were the same number one.
1: No.
2: And we had the same number two.
1: Did we have the same number one and two?
2: We had the same exact list, LeVar.
1: Dang.
2: There was no differences between your list and my list.
1: Dang.
2: Just remember that, all right?
1: Okay.
0: Hey, by the way, I was doing a little research here on Shinnecock Hills Golf Club.
1: Yeah.
0: It is 5 hours and 27 minutes away from State College. Just wanted to point that out.
1: Is that a fine? Is that a fine?
2: I mean, that actually is a fine because
3: so Jonas
2: is begging for it.
1: Like, it's a fine.
2: That time you went out of... No, that's a fine. You went out of your way.
1: I mean, come on.
2: You went out of your way to bring it up.
1: Thank
2: that's
1: you.
2: A $10 fine.
0: Yes, thank man. You. I mean,
2: that's just you being the youngest in your household.
1: That's so stupid,
2: that's what that is.
3: Your Honor. Like, can't the court have a sense of humor?
4: Book him.
3: For God's sakes.
1: Yes, that doesn't mean that you can't get in trouble for it, though.
4: Put his ass in jail
1: now,
3: you little bitch.
5: You little bitch.
3: By the way, every scam starts with one thing. 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
3: Hey, it's Jonas Knox, and you think NASCAR, you think about the driver behind the wheel, but race day doesn't happen without the people behind the scenes. 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
12: 84 westbound, digging in, exit 56 into 50, and eastbound just pockets 44-46. If you're traveling 91 southbound, you've got a lot of traffic. Exit 35-32. Northbound coming up out of Weathersfield, all right. Route 44, Albany Avenue, pockets right around Woodland Street, and moving on down toward the city, okay. Columbus Boulevard filling in, Route 2 westbound, heavier exit 1D into 84. Surprisingly, Route 9 looks very good between 84, running on down through Middletown. Kelly Quinn.
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3: 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A lot of fun stuff. And Lorena really stole the show with Ray Ray's Roulette. So
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7: Here's the leftovers.
3: All right, Ray, what do we got?
1: Oh, I got some feel-good news. Now, Scotland fans may not be as tidy as Japan, but man, do they have some big hearts. They donated almost $30,000 in total to charities in Providence, Rhode Island as a thank you for hosting them, mostly thanks to a local group named Providence Tartan Army, who helped approximately like 10,000 Scotland fans find cheaper lodging during their stay. And because of that, the fans paid it forward. So they donated $10,000 to the cancer unit at Hasbro Children's Hospital. They donated $10,000 to grassroots soccer program that gives all kids the opportunity to play and learn the sport. And they also donated $6,500 to the Rhode Island Highlanders Pipe Band to find a to fund a program that teaches children to play bagpipes for the next 2 years.
6: Isn't their money weighted higher than ours? Like, isn't that like kind of cheap?
1: So on, it goes on a long the way.
6: I'm just saying, like, it sounds like it's a lot, but you know what I mean? Like,
3: it's like getting somebody a gift card to the Dollar Tree. Come on, what are you really doing here?
6: Like, oh, you gave us $30,000, but if you think about how that measures up against their dollars, really, like, what, like 20?
3: Drink up, you little bitch.
1: No, it's not that far off. Yeah. So it says a pound is one there, which is $1.32 in the United States.
6: A pound there is what?
1: $1.32 here.
6: And so it's $1.40 there?
1: Just one pound. Is $1.32 here.
6: Oh, okay.
1: $1.32 here.
6: So 32 above, 32 cents more. Mm-hmm.
3: But their money's too good to buy the remaining Bud Light that's in that bar.
1: Oh. Like, number one beer. I don't believe it.
3: Yeah. Hmm. What else you got, Ray?
1: Well, TSA has issued a travel warning. After fans visiting the U.S. for the World Cup. They said on their Twitter account, if you're visiting a very large sporting event and you happen to discover ranch while you're here, please pack it in your checked bag.
6: Ranch dressing?
1: On the way home.
6: What?
1: Thank you.
3: Oh,
2: that's they not thing? Have ranch overseas?
1: I
2: like,
1: don't
2: why
1: know.
2: Are people hoarding ranch?
6: That's crazy.
1: Apparently, they're discovering it and then putting it in their wrong bags, so they're having to throw it out at TSA instead of being able to proper.
6: Because it's a liquid. Personally, I'm a blue cheese guy.
3: Man, I'm with you. Blue cheese, baby.
1: Oh, that's so
3: all day.
1: Uncommon.
2: Really?
3: No. Yeah.
2: Ranch all day.
1: I love.
2: Could you imagine if you're... You just had a bunch of ranch packets, like, stuffed in a bag, and it, like, blew up.
6: Oh. Or you had it with those, like, plastic caps, and then they got smashed off.
3: Oh.
1: Yeah, people are definitely suggesting that if you do travel with big things of ranch, that you wrap them in a Ziploc. But I just want to say...
6: Big things
2: so
6: of
2: no
6: ranch.
2: One's quartered the ranch market in Europe. This is like, good to know.
3: You imagine, like, somebody comes back from Scotland, like, hey, what'd you bring back for the family?
6: It's a
3: jar of Hidden Valley.
6: Hallelujah. Holding it up like a baby.
3: By the way,
6: behold.
3: That's what we're known for.
6: It is ranch.
3: Like, that's all we've accomplished.
6: Like, what?
3: We're known for ranch.
1: Y'all ever take anything crazy on airplanes like that in the wrong bag?
6: No.
2: What would be crazy?
1: I don't know. I had like a bottle of suntan lotion once. It was one of those good ones that smells like bananas.
6: It's not crazy though.
1: But I went to one of those sandwich shops and I got four little ramekins so that I didn't have to throw away my lotion bottle. What? And I split it up into those four ramekins and then I put it into
2: This is your version of crazy?
6: Well, that is crazy.
1: I think that's pretty crazy. Yeah.
6: Yeah. Yeah. It's a little off.
1: I didn't bring pickles or anything.
3: You put your lotion in some ramekin containers?
1: Yeah, and then they're like sectioned out, so I can use them later.
6: It's a little off.
3: Touch, bro.
6: That's touched.
1: I think
6: with a little bit of can't get right sprinkled in there, like that's with a little bit of bum bum bottom.
1: was that
6: music playing in your head when you was transferring your suntan lotion to that? Okay,
1: what else do you do with a big bottle of lotion?
6: I mean, you know. Check it in.
1: Never mind.
6: You know? All right.
1: Anyways, I do love social media. Remember the goalkeeper from Cape Verde?
3: Yeah.
1: Josimar Jose Evore Diaz.
6: Okay.
1: I think I said that right. I don't know. Well, he has gained over 7 million Instagram followers following his match with Spain. He was
2: 7
1: named...
2: million?
1: Yes. Yes.
2: Whoa.
1: Isn't that crazy? How? Think of the reach that that FIFA Cup is getting.
6: Why?
2: He stuffed the favorite.
6: Oh, wow. Bye.
2: When you're sleeping hot, it can mess with you. 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
25: Active weather at times today. Hi, everybody. I'm New Z Chief Meteorologist Gil Simmons. Some rain, then some sun. Watch out for storms this afternoon. Some of those could be severe. Very windy and humid. 70s and 80s. Nicer tomorrow. Get an update on the News 8 app.
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25: Active weather at times today. Hi, everybody. I'm New Z Chief Meteorologist Gil Simmons. Some rain, then some sun. Watch out for storms this afternoon. Some of those could be severe. Very windy and humid. 70s and 80s. Nicer tomorrow. Get an update on the News 8 app.
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20: You know, the United States, it feels like collectively we fall in love with the World Cup every 4 years. 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This is their NFL. But we love our stars. We fell in love, or a lot of people fell in love collectively with the WNBA, with Caitlin Clark. Lance Armstrong with the Tour de France. Larry Bird, Magic Johnson with the NBA. 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
20: Made it to a Thursday. It's hour one. Come on in. We're fully assembled. Fritzy's here. Dylan in the back row up front. You got Marvin, Paulie, yours truly. And, of course, the backroom guys. We're down a pair of backroom guys, Anthony and Rob, diehard Knicks fans. I gave them the day off to go into the parade. The parade scheduled to start in an hour from now, and from what we've been told, it's a mess. It's chaos, but it might be organized chaos right now. Weather, a little overcast, but expected to get a little bit warmer, but we'll check in with those two goofballs. I jokingly said yesterday, because somebody said, hey, do you think that the Knicks fans can go to the parade? I said, yeah, if they take off their shirts and one puts N on his chest and one paints Y on his chest, and they hold hands walking through the parade. And they go, okay. And I went, all right. So I sent them on their way. They went really early this morning, but police are, they're calling it holding pens. I don't like that. That sounds soccer-like. Holding pens during the parade route there. They're expecting over 4 million. I think it'll be more than that. The Cubs, I think, are on record as having 5 million when they won the World Series. But this one feels to be bigger. Yes, Paul?
22: We've been tracking this a little bit here on our side, and both the New York City and the police department in New York City. The parade route is in southern Manhattan. It's the old traditional parade route. And a lot of alerts that the pens are full, the areas are full for viewing, and the trains aren't stopping in the area anymore.
20: It's going to be a mess. Hopefully, everybody's good, though, and they stay safe, and we have a fun day for this parade. All right, 877-3DP-SHOW, email address, dp@danpatrick.com. 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Good morning if you're watching on Peacock. That's our streaming partner. Download the app if you haven't done so. And we say good morning to our radio affiliates around the country. Play of the day, poll question, stat of the day. All of that forthcoming. We have a weather delay at the U.S. Open on Long Island, Shinnecock Hills. There's fog. Dan Hicks from NBC Sports, who will be the lead play-by-play guy for this coverage on NBC, he will join us coming up in about 20 minutes from now. And I'm not sure if it's more about the course or the conditions. This will be a very, very, very tough test. If you are under par, I think you're holding the trophy at the end of the week. So we'll have that for you coming up here. Let's pull question for the first hour of the program, Dylan.
31: Well, Dan, Todd sent a couple.
20: Okay.
0: For starters, do you wish you were at the Knicks parade today? Yes or no?
20: No.
0: I thought you might say that.
20: No. No. Not at all. Now, I'm not a diehard Knicks fan. Even going for the event, I still wouldn't want to go to that.
0: It does have a Times Square at New Year's Eve feel, which has never really appealed to me.
20: Nope. Nope. And, you know, and I have a apartment in New York. I'm in there a lot. I love the city. But there are certain times when you leave the city, when you know better to leave the city. And this is one of those times where you're like, nah, I'll watch it on TV. I'll watch the highlights. But I think claustrophobia might be the word that would come into play for me. What else do you have?
0: Does this Knicks team win another title? Yes or no? It seems like they're going to run it back with the same starting five.
20: You know me. I love the Knicks and Jalen Brunson. So, yes, of course, they're going to win another title there.
0: A repeat?
20: No. It's really difficult. That's why we've had eight different champions. I felt bad for our guy, Vincent Goodwill, the mothership, where he talked about, and he used the word hyperbole. He said, it's kind of a participation trophy that the Knicks won because everybody's winning it. That's not a good comment. Maybe you have parity. But that doesn't diminish what the Knicks did or OKC did or Denver did. You can't do that. Now, we've tried to diminish what the Lakers did in the bubble, which I think was even harder to do because they had home court advantage. Everybody had the same advantage or disadvantage in the bubble. But, you know, what the Knicks did, that's a championship, not a participation trophy. All right, what else do you have?
0: We got some soccer, some football, if you want, Dan.
20: Yeah, I watched a little bit of it yesterday. I wanted to see if Ronaldo would step up into the category with the other, you know, big-name players. He did not. Would they end up with a tie?
0: Yeah, they tied Congo 1-1.
20: Yeah. Big day for Congo. You know what's happening? If you look at the World Cup, it's now 48 countries. It was 32. So it's sort of taken on the model of March Madness or maybe college football where, hey, more storylines, more money, more countries involved. And what you're getting is Cape Verde. Like nobody had heard of Cape Verde or Cape Verde. But what a great story. That's when you have a 16 beating a 1 where you go, where is that place? You know, Ghana, surprising. Like, that's what's fun about the Congo. That's what's fun about this is you're getting these teams, these storylines that you wouldn't normally have if you had 32 countries. Now with 48, now you got a chance to at least go toe-to-toe with somebody. And that's what these small countries, that's what these small college teams want. Give us a chance. So when Boise State or Arizona State, they get in, SMU gets into the college football playoffs, that's all they want. Just give us a chance. And then you get these teams, these countries that go, we're Spain. Who are you? We're Portugal. Who are you? They're already thinking about their next match. Meanwhile, for these countries, it's the most important day of their lives. And that's the fun part of it. You are getting upsets. Even if you get a draw for these countries, it's the biggest win that they'll have in their country, in their history. Yeah, Paulie.
22: Did you just comp Ghana and Arizona State? That's nice. It's early. I'm going to give you a bloop.
20: I think I'd have to do Boise State there, maybe.
22: Fantastic.
20: Arizona State should be better.
22: They made the playoffs.
20: Yeah, they did. All right. my guy, Harry Kane, had a brace. Is that what they call it, Paulie?
22: Nice.
20: When you have two goals?
22: Nice.
20: You had a brace. Austria, Colombia, England, Ghana, all pick up victories there. Good stuff. Fun. You know, you can always find a game. Yes, Todd.
1: When I heard that term, it's like he played with a brace on and he got two goals. What is he doing out there?
20: 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Yes, Paul.
22: Dan, the origin of brace is Old England and France. It's with hunting trips. If you killed two of an animal, for some reason, they called that a brace when you came home. and it morphed into sports. Back to you.
20: But scoring three goals is still a hat trick.
22: Right, and I don't know if killing three pheasants back in the 1900s was a hat trick or not. Checking.
20: Here's a stat for you to keep in mind with the U.S. Open. There have been more people to walk on the moon than to finish under par in all of the U.S. Opens that have been held at Shinnecock Hills. There have been 654 players who participated in the U.S. Open. Only three of them have finished under par.
22: That brings up today's...
20: Stat of the day, brought to you by Panini America. Yes, Paul?
22: That brings up today's poll question. Would you rather walk on the moon or go under at the U.S. Open?
20: I think I'd rather go under par at the U.S. Open at Shinnecock, yes. Yeah, when you think about it, 12 people have walked on the moon. Only three players have shot under par. I think you had two of those guys in one tournament. I think Phil Mickelson finished under par. So wait a minute. So this is Retief Goosen. Did Brooks Koepka finish under par, Dylan?
0: He was one over.
20: One over par. Okay.
0: Goosen was, I think, has the best.
20: He was four under?
0: Four under.
20: Okay.
0: Which is crazy.
20: Tommy Fleetwood, did he finish under par to Brooks Koepka? Or no, because Koepka was over par. Who were the three guys? So it's Retief Goosen.
0: It was Goosen. I was looking at this yesterday, actually.
20: Okay.
0: Checking.
20: Okay.
0: Checking.
20: Check with Ray in the back. Yeah, Paulie.
22: I had the list of people who've walked on the moon to Phil. If you did it.
0: Buzz Aldrin.
22: Yeah. James Irwin.
20: By the way, remember when Phil Mickelson lost his mind when he had a putt and then it kept rolling and then he just putted it and it hadn't stopped yet? One was Raymond Floyd. I was there in 1986. What am I talking about? I actually was some, you know, little pimply-faced kid for a cub reporter there for CNN out there on the island. You know, I when I was at CNN, I covered two U.S. Opens. One was at Shinnecock, and the other one was Fuzzy Zeller and Greg Norman at Wingfoot. Famously, Fuzzy waving the white flag, he thought he had lost. And then they had to have an 18-hole playoff on Monday. Yes, Todd?
1: If you weren't married and you were in the prime of your dating days, what would be more impressive to the lady saying that you, assuming you can prove it somehow, that you walked on the moon and you were under par at the U.S. Open? How would that change if it was in your earlier days?
20: I was just joking. I'd rather be walking on the moon.
1: You would?
20: Yeah, I don't think there's a woman.
1: I thought you
20: were
1: serious.
20: No. No, Todd. That's the actor in me.
1: That was impressive.
20: Yeah, well, that's what I do. I'm an actor. Yeah, walking on the moon. Because you'd have to have somebody understand, man, you were under par at Shinnecock? Like, I don't know who's going to be that excited. You know, Nelly Korda might go, wow, I'm impressed. Well, I also walked on the moon. So what? So have 12 other guys. Yes, Dylan.
0: If you ask Bryson DeChambeau if there's been more people to shoot under par at Shinnecock, it's an obvious yes because no one's walked on the moon.
20: Okay. All right. Let's see what you did
1: going
20: with
1: political.
20: That. All right. Yeah. Okay. Going early. Yeah, Paul.
22: Those Apollo astronauts, they slayed. In the
20: 60s. They did.
22: Slayed.
20: Astronauts were heartthrobs, man.
22: The one seeds.
20: They came back. They were boy band hot. You know, everybody wanted to date an astronaut or marry an astronaut. Yes, Dylan.
0: Didn't Buzz Aldrin punch some guy in the face a couple years ago?
20: Yes, he did.
0: What was that for? Or
20: the
0: why?
20: Guy didn't believe that he had walked on the moon.
0: It was Bryson.
20: No, it was not. But yeah, Buzz punched him right in the face. Yeah. And that was only a couple of years ago. Yes, Todd.
1: Imagine looking up at the moonlight with your friend and you can actually say I was up there, that I was actually on that thing up there. Wouldn't that be pretty romantic and amazing?
20: I have no idea.
1: What do you mean you have no idea? If you're laying in the grass with some young lady and you point up to the moon and say, I was on the moon, as opposed to just saying, you know, I was on the moon once.
20: How did we get here? Now I've got you trying to make out with somebody in the grass. And why are you in the grass?
1: Well, you're in some flatbed, whatever you think is a romantic place or a moonlight.
20: Nothing as romantic as a flatbed.
1: Dinner by moonlight, anything where you can just look up at the stars and moon and point that out. That's amazing.
20: I'm going to guess that that might help you.
1: As opposed to taking her to Shinnecock Hills and say, see this? This is what I scored here.
20: No, that's... You thought I was being serious.
1: I totally did. I thought Paul did, too. Maybe he was playing along with you.
20: No. Yes, Paul.
22: Show her the paycheck you got for finishing under at the U.S. Open.
20: Mm-hmm.
22: Yeah. There you go.
20: Yeah, okay. All right. We'll settle on a poll question here.
22: Send the Emmy over.
20: Yeah, we're off to a rough start here, you know. It feels like I'm playing Shinnecock right now. This is tough. I'm over par right now. But I'm going to rally. Dan Hicks is going to make me look and sound better. 877-3DP-SHOW, email address, dp@danpatrick.com, Twitter handle at DP Show. By the way, when Cristiano Ronaldo was walking off the pitch, the fans were chanting, Messi, Messi, Messi, taking a shot. Ronaldo is kind of, he disappeared, took the money, went to Saudi Arabia, now coming back, and this is where he's going to remind us at 41, hey, I'm just as good as any of these other players. Just didn't go as scripted. And I think one analyst called him out for being selfish because this is where you want to score a goal. I think Thierry Henry called him out because there was a moment where he could have sacrificed and deferred to his teammate, and he did not. Yes, Dylan.
0: While we're rolling, Dan, I have a poll question idea.
20: Why don't you wait?
0: Okay, we'll save it.
20: Yeah, we'll save it. We'll save it. All right, back after this, Dan Patrick Show. Cup is taking over the U.S. Only DraftKings has you fully covered. 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What about draws? I go, I don't know. I can't help you.
0: I could have used it because I did bet on all the draws yesterday.
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4: 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Christian Pulisic trained separate from the U.S. team yesterday as he deals with his calf injury from the win over Paraguay. No update yet if he's going to be able to play against Australia tomorrow afternoon in Seattle. Winner of that one is going to be in control of Group D. Here's forward Tim Weah.
5: I expect a very good Australian side. 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
4: 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Round two starts at noon Eastern, Czechia and South Africa in Atlanta in Group A. With this 2026 World Soccer Update, I'm Brad Heller, Westwood One Sports.
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9: 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Homefront, Tony Bellinger. A 2-1 Yankee lead.
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0: We'll talk to Dan Hicks, NBC lead golf play-by-play announcer. He'll join us coming up. And play is underway. I think they had about an hour and a half delay due to fog there. You know, it's conditions and the course, and you combine those two, and that's why they've had, what, three players and all of the golfers who have played this course during the U.S. Open that have broken par. Yes, Paul.
1: I got a question for a casual golf person like myself and those listening. What makes a course impossible like this? What is the general setup that makes it so tough?
0: The wind, that you could get it up to 25 to 30 miles an hour. And then is that going to dry out the greens? And if it dries out the greens, can, you know, these shots hold the green? But, you know, where you put the, you'll have to be a little more generous with some of the hole placements here. Because there are places on the green. And if you watch Golf Channel at night, like they're out there hitting shots and saying, look, if you put it here, it's going to roll off the green. And you're thinking, boy, you'd think that you'd be in great shape there. Let's bring in Dan Hicks. He's at Shinnecock here, NBC's lead golf play-by-play announcer. Let me ask the important question here, Dan. Would you rather, now 12 people have walked on the moon, and what, we have three or four people broken par at the U.S. Open at Shinnecock in history. Would you rather break par,
2: right, yeah.
0: Would you rather break par or be like the ninth man on the moon?
2: Break par, not even a doubt. Because I would join the select few. I'd be four guys out of like 690 guys in the history of Shinnecock's U.S. Open to break par. And I think that's fewer than the guys, obviously, that have walked on the moon. So I'm good with breaking par at Shinnecock in the U.S. Open.
0: How much of this is the conditions? How much of this is the course, if you were going to try to put a percentage on this?
2: You mean the history of the toughness of Shinnecock?
0: Yeah,
2: you're saying?
0: Yeah.
2: I'd say it's a combination of everything, and that's what makes Shinnecock Shinnecock. It's probably the hardest championship course in the game to set up. In this case, the USGA's perspective of dealing with the elements. It's the weather's crazy. It sits on a sandy soil, so it dries out a lot quicker than, say, Pebble Beach, which obviously is a true links course. But I just think it's a combination of everything. It's the undulation of the greens, the fescue, the weather, and then the pressure of a U.S. Open. It all kind of conspires to make it just the toughest. I think it's the greatest championship test in golf, certainly here in the United States. And there's a guy named Rory McIlroy that agrees with me on that. So it has the ultimate respect of the players. Obviously, it's gotten out of control in previous U.S. Opens, and we all know about that.
0: But that's that fine line of you want this to be the toughest championship. Like you come out of this, like you're the fife and drum bugle corps. Like you just survived this. But then I don't know how many golf fans want birdies. You know, when I watch the Masters, we want birdies on the back nine. At a U.S. Open, aside from Tiger at Pebble in 2000, like for the most part, it's a slog around the course. Where do you weigh in on, hey, one under par, two over par to win it, good, or you want 15 under?
2: Yeah, I love the variety in the game, and all the majors are different, right? I think the Masters has just an incredible back nine where birdies and eagles are possible, and guys are making big moves. But I do think, and I probably get the most response of just buddies of mine who watch the game and love the game, and I think it goes pretty much around the horn for just fans in general. They love to see the guys struggle because that's who they can relate to, right? I mean, they can relate to, you know, a bogey's a good score on this particular position on this hole. So I think it's the variety in golf and the U.S. Open. And again, the USGA has this new kind of mantra, you know, we're not worried about a score. And that's been kind of what they've been preaching this week. But inevitably, the golf courses that they choose and the way they set it up make par a very good score.
0: Talking to Dan Hicks, coverage begins today on Peacock, NBC Sports Network from 5 until 8 p.m. With the weather delay, how many golfers do you think are going to have to finish their first rounds tomorrow?
2: Well, we're working on it's a two-hour delay right now, so no way, obviously, is the first round going to be finished. So it's going to be quite a few players. As I'm looking at the tee sheet right now, you've got 242 is listed as the final tee time off both 10 and 1. So that means if there's no further weather delays, which I don't think there will be, 4:42, it's going to take 5 hours plus. I don't know how much light's going to happen with the overcast skies we have right now. So it's going to be catch-up time, but I think the good news is, Dan, is that I think the weather forecast is good for the rest of the day, as long as the wind doesn't go crazy this afternoon. I mean, that's the next weather thing that they have to dodge out there. You know, we're hearing the Armageddon forecast of 35 to 40, and the USGA has been pretty, you know, pretty adamant that that's going to happen. So I don't care how much you've slowed the golf course down. If you've got 35-mile-an-hour gusts on the slopes of these greens, which are exposed, ball's going to move. So hopefully we don't run into that problem later in the afternoon.
0: Has Scotty Scheffler cooled off?
2: No doubt about it. He's cooled off. When he's only won once, and even with a number of high finishes, he just hasn't been able to, he hasn't been as sharp as he has. Now that's a high bar that he's set. But you know, he won once earlier in the year. He's got a number of high finishes. And he's been fighting this, and I think if you, I know you've had Brandel Chambly on your show, and Brandel's done a great job of kind of documenting the misses to the right. I was out on the practice rounds, and I saw him still struggling with the misses to the right, which drives him crazy. He's a perfectionist. So he's not quite on, but he's just so good at every other shot in the game. If he can just figure that out, which I believe he can, you still go into these majors with Scottie Scheffler being the favorite. I don't care if he's fighting that or a mini Scottie Scheffler slump of having not won in 11 events. That's a lot for him with the caliber of golf that he plays.
0: This is your 27th U.S. Open?
2: I believe so.
0: I covered two U.S. Opens. I covered Shinnecock when Ray Floyd won. I was at CNN.
2: Wow, 86.
0: Yes. And Fuzzy Zeller, Greg Norman, Wingfoot.
2: Oh wow, those are great ones.
0: Yeah.
2: And so you had a first row seat to the heartbreak of the shark in both of them.
0: Yes,
2: both of them.
0: And,
2: yeah.
0: And I was at the Masters. I covered that
2: in '96.
0: Yes.
2: Oh. You know what?
0: Greg Norman doesn't want to see me.
2: The shark wants no views of DP anywhere, any place. You're a curse.
0: It's easy, I think, to get excited when we see something great. But how do you temper? Like, how do you get that empathetic voice when there is heartbreak during a round?
2: Yeah, it's a fine line that I think all announcers, I don't want to say struggle with, but just want to be careful with. You want to be, you know, journalistically sound, tell everybody the story, why.
0: How about you try it here? I just four-putted on 18, and I've lost the Masters.
2: You know, you just have to feel at this point for Dan Patrick, with all of the work that he's put in. No one has worked harder the last 10 years, a decade of hard work, and to see it just frittered away in such a short amount of time, you have to feel for him. I don't know. It's my best.
1: Yeah, nice.
2: I got a nice
0: golf applause.
2: Golf clap.
0: Why is it there's always one guy who's worked harder than everybody else?
2: Yeah, you're right.
0: Come on.
2: They all work. You know, we just did Nelly Korda's U.S. Women's Open win a couple of weeks ago. And I, you know, you're trying to come up with something right new as they're coming down the 18th. And so I talked to her caddy, Jason McDeed, earlier in the day on the final round. I said, you know, she's got this statuesque swing. It all looks effortless. How hard does she work? I kind of wanted to night, blah, blah, blah. So I went with it as she was coming down 18. I said, you might think that this effortless swing just happens, but no one works harder than the game than Nelly Korda. And it's all paid off today at Riviera. So, yeah, I mean, but it takes hard work. And inevitably, the women and the men that win these championships, I mean, no one worked harder than Tiger Woods. I tried to tell that story for 25 years that he had the best mind. He had the best, you know, most innate talent. But I swear no one worked harder, and you put it all together with one of the great careers ever.
0: Yeah, but would you ever say, you know what? This guy doesn't put any time at all, and he's going to win the PGA Championship.
2: Probably wouldn't go for that. Probably wouldn't do that. But there are guys that work harder than others, and that's a fact.
0: The LIV golf topic in the rearview mirror?
2: I think so, and I hope so.
0: Yeah,
2: it's just been a saga, right, that has just drained the narrative of the game for too long. I don't know how it can survive, Dan. I really don't. Looking for an investor. I mean, I don't know if there's any astute business people out there that want to get that thing revved up again. I don't know. You got Bryson DeChambeau still over there, and obviously John Rahm is here. But it's just not a lot to really invest in if you wanted to keep LIV alive. So I think it is. I really do.
0: You got a sneaky pick to win this?
2: I don't know if it's sneaky, but it's a guy that I still don't think a lot of people, you know, everybody's talking about Rory and Scottie. Can he win the Grand Slam? And there's a bit, and it's an obvious name, and it's Xander Schauffele. I just think it's not a sneaky pick, but I don't really hear a lot of people talking about it because it's been a while since he won those two majors. But we were out there on the practice grounds this week, and he's just a dog. You know, you got to be a grinder to win at Shinnecock, and you have to have a short game. And we were watching him hit these little chip shots, these little pitch shots after the close on the closely mown areas, which is going to be a huge factor this week. You watch. Whoever wins this thing is going to have a scrambling around the greens percentage that's going to be near the top. And I just think he's got the attitude in the game to get it done and win another major.
0: I was thinking about when Mickelson had the putt

0: from a golf perspective, but I don't know if we've seen a more precipitous fall from grace than since Tiger Woods. So I, at the same time, I'm saddened by his absence from these events.
1: I thought Phil was going to be the second coming of Arnold Palmer.
0: Had the golf world in the palm of his hand, and he was picking up the mantle for the King Arnold Palmer. There's no doubt about it. I mean, after that win at Kiawa, so to see that whole fall is sad. It really is, because he was a lot of fun to watch, unbelievable talent, and just great for the game in so many ways. So sad to see it all transpire as it has.
1: Who looms larger over their sport, Tiger or Michael Jordan?
0: Wow. Man. I would probably say Tiger, because, you know, there's a lot of great players, and I'm a Michael Jordan guy. I think you could talk about LeBron James, you could talk about Wemby, who knows where he's going to be on the whole in the whole spectrum of things down the road. But I think individually, Tiger made a sport cool that really wasn't so cool. Turned on an unbelievable amount of people to the game. Just played it in a much different way. Now, Michael did as well. But I think Tiger's impact on his sport, and I've said this before, is the greatest single impact by any individual on any sport ever. I mean, there's that saying a lot, because there's Wayne Gretzky, there's Michael Jordan, there's all these guys. But I really think that he had that kind of magic. It was the way he won, Dan. It wasn't just how many he won. It was the highlight reel, which blows away anybody else's reel, including Jack Nicklaus and anybody else.
1: Yeah, I brought up, what was it, a 6-iron from the bunker at the Canadian Open?
0: Yep.
1: And hit it within like four feet or something crazy, where you wouldn't even attempt the shot. And there's that, to me, was the first time I think I went, oh, my God.
0: Like, yeah.
1: This is something we've never seen before.
0: He tried shots, you know, that you'd only try and practice for playing with your buddies. He put it into play with a tournament on the line. So that's how unbelievable he was. And it goes on and on and on. Putts that he had to make, shots that he had to make, hole outs, you know, getting into trouble, getting out of trouble. I mean, it was the most complete, spectacular highlight reel in golf in history. And I don't think we're going to see another one anytime soon just like it.
1: More likely to play again, Phil or Tiger?
0: Wow. I mean, I think Phil will play again. I'm not sure exactly in what capacity or where that's going to be if Liv is still around. I think I could see him playing. So we were hoping that Tiger, I'm going to be a part of the U.S. Senior Open coming up next month at Scioto. And that was one that Tiger, I know, was going to play in. He had it on good authority that he was pointing to that.
1: That was his Champions Tour debut?
0: That was going to be it?
1: Yeah.
0: Yeah. I mean, he there's a chance he might have played before that, but there's no doubt, because no one in the history of the game, Dan, has won the U.S. Junior Am, the U.S. Open, and the U.S. Amateur. I forgot that one. So the U.S. Junior, U.S. Am, U.S. Open, and U.S. Senior Open. No one has won those four. And he really wanted to put that on his resume, and he was going to show up at Jack's golf course that he grew up playing. It, you know, it had a great kind of movie script, Tiger-esque theme to it, but obviously it looks very doubtful, and I can't see him showing up. But that, you know, that was we were hoping that was going to happen. So I do think if Tiger is able to get everything back together, he's coming back from an unbelievable difficult time. I think that he wants to play in certain events, and that would be one of them.
1: Great to talk to you. Have fun this weekend. Thank you, Dan.
0: DP, thanks for having me, man. Good to see you.
1: Dan Hicks, who would rather shoot under par at Shinnecock than walk on the moon. He'll be on the call. NBC, Peacock, NBC Sports Network, their coverage 5 to 8 p.m. Eastern. 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
12: 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João Neves!
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17: Bellingham, that was enveloped by the Croatian defense. And shoot Bellingham running in from a tight angle. It's in off the post from one end of the field to the
12: he's only 23. By the way, Harry Kane scored a brace in the first half. 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Dan Hicks said he liked Xander Schauffele. He's got the fourth best odds. It is Scottie Scheffler by an overwhelming margin, then Rory, John Rahm, Xander Schauffele. I like Matt Fitzpatrick and Tommy Fleetwood if I was going to pick somebody not the favorite, like Rory and Scottie Scheffler. All righty. Parade's about to begin. We have been in contact with our two backroom guys, Anthony and Rob. They couldn't find body paint. Now, I gave them a mission when they left here yesterday. I said, you got to have body paint. And you got to have an N on one of your chest and a Y on the other one. And you guys can go to the parade with your shirts off. Well, they sent me pictures of their shirts off, but they have no body paint. They couldn't find body paint. Yes, Paulie.
15: You had to complete the process, like a catch in the NFL, right, Dan? Will this count?
12: It's not going to matter. This will be the last parade that they go to for a long, long time. Yes, yes, Dylan.
18: They can't find body paint, but can they find a tattoo parlor?
12: Well, no, we're not doing tattoos.
18: Why?
12: No, no.
18: Come on.
12: No, not these two. If they really care about the Knicks, then, yeah, maybe they would get, like, an OG Anunoby face, you know, on their back or something.
18: I said I would pay for their Knicks championship tattoo, and they both said no.
12: I know. Yesterday, Dylan's go, why don't you get a tattoo? And they're like, no, I'll pay for it. They didn't flinch. Yeah, Paulie.
15: When they're walking around down there, there's going to be about 3,000 dudes with body paint that look like Turtle from Entourage. They could just ask them.
12: Rub up against them?
15: Yes.
12: Just like, hug?
15: Yeah.
12: Hey, come here. Give me a hug, man. But, yeah, if you're watching, that's Anthony in the front, Rob in the back, with their shirts on. But I said they had to take their shirts off when they took the train into New York City. There's Anthony. He doesn't look excited.
18: He looks thrilled.
12: He looks in shape, though. That's the key. Stat of the day is brought to you, as always, by Panini America, the official trading cards of the Dan Patrick Show. I saw where Nike's putting out the Caitlin Clark shoe, her signature shoe. And I go, where have you been? Like, you signed her up, I think, when she was a junior in college. Shouldn't you have had that shoe ready to go? Like, roll it out with her rookie year? We have more on this story coming up. Nike doesn't need, you know, my advice, that's for sure. But they might get my criticism because I'm not quite sure. Like the Sabrina, it's called the Sabrina INSQ. Like, that's the one, you know, there are guys who are wearing that in the NBA. But with Caitlin Clark and Nike and rolling out an ad campaign, lifestyle clothes, make it like Michael Jordan. Okay. Yeah, Steele.
18: Would you like a quick Nike stock market update for the year? They've actually had it's been rough sledding for Nike this year. They're down 15%.
12: Okay.
18: Maybe they're just, you know, you'd think they'd want to get that shoe out sooner than later.
12: Maybe. I'm sure that there is logic behind this. That you're going to roll it out when basketball is ready to start for junior high and high schoolers in time for the holidays. They're talking October 1st. I think the basketball season usually starts October 15th for grade school, high school. Yeah, Paulie.
15: There's lots of different articles out there that said this is part of a Nike timeline where they go step by step with an athlete and make sure that the brand is there before they release something. But Clark seems like an anomaly when she came into the NBA.
12: Yeah.
15: And I don't think that's overrating it.
12: No. She came in with more fanfare and more hype than, you know, who's the last player? LeBron? I mean, maybe Zion. Maybe Zion. But, yeah, you would think that you would just be like, oh, my God, we can't keep these in stock. Let's see. Michael in Fort Wayne. Hi, Mike.
19: Hey, Dan. Thanks for taking my call.
12: Yeah.
19: I think it's been a great week on the show. I really loved your Marv Albert interview earlier this week, but it just didn't feel right without Todd's laughter interrupting in the background. Also this week, backroom guy Rob was in the confessional, and it did make me ask an important question. Does Dan have a competitor for best hair in the building?
12: Ooh, wow. Rob's got good moss, and he actually he had longer hair. It was flowing. But he's kind of a mystery to us. We don't really know him. Like, he's just one of those guys, hard worker, comes in, keeps to himself. See, that's when the police come and they say, what did you know about Rob? I don't know. He just kind of kept to himself. Yes, Marvin.
20: Sports-wise, we know he's a psycho.
12: Oh, when it comes to the Knicks, like, nobody wants to watch a game with him because it's his life. It crushes him when things go bad. Yeah, Paulie.
15: For those listening, his hair is kind of 70s cop hair, like Al Pacino and Serpico.
12: Mm.
15: And that's a compliment.
12: Okay, all right. Yeah. Yeah, I don't know much about him. He doesn't say much. He's really a good worker. Yes, Dylan.
18: Yeah, we watched, oddly, the only game the Knicks lost in the finals was the game Rob watched with us.
12: Yeah.
18: And I could... You know, you can feel someone trying their absolute best to be on their best behavior.
12: Yeah.
18: It was like he wanted to just unleash at the TV, but he's like, I can't.
12: Mike in Venice. Hey, Mike, what's on your mind today?
21: Hey, Dan, when you guys were talking a little bit earlier, I heard you talking about a pickup truck sitting out there in the back, pointing up at the moon. All you need is a couple of beers, and I think we got a country song here, and I could write that for you, Dan.
12: That sounds good, Mike. Why don't you do that, and then Fritzy will sing it.
21: That'll be perfect. I'll get there. Hey, Dan, I got a question, if you have a second.
12: Okay.
21: My question is, why do you guys ever have, like, for instance, a situation where you can have a contest of some sort and say, have a beer with Dan? Because, you know, I go back, and your show rubs all over this country. And I get calls all the time if I come on. And, you know, I talk about you being in Dayton. I was in Dayton the same times you were. I was in the Oregon District, the same giant at the Night Owl and all these different things. I would love to say they're the contest.
12: Mike, I've been on the road for 40 years. You should have been able to track me down. I mean, I can't have a contest, have it a beer now. But, you know, I'm sorry if you missed out. There are a lot of other people who had a beer with me over the last 40 years. Most people probably have had a beer with me somewhere around the country. But thank you, Mike. But when I retire, you know, I'm going to be available. I'll come to your town. Have a beer. Yeah, Paulie.
15: It's like the men on the moon. There's 12 people who haven't had beers with you.
12: I'm in the confessional. I have to talk about letting two of the backroom guys go to the parade. So that'll be coming up. We'll talk a little bit more about this Caitlin Clark shoe release. Why did it take so long? Get to your phone calls coming up. 877-3DP-SHOW. Also, Dan Wetzel from the Mothership. More on the Sorsby situation. Brendan Sorsby's agent is talking. I don't think that's a good thing. Hour two on this Thursday, right after this. 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
2: Active weather at times today. Hi, everybody. I'm New Z Chief Meteorologist Gil Simmons. Some rain, then some sun. Watch out for storms this afternoon. Some of those could be severe. Very windy and humid. 70s and 80s. Nicer tomorrow. Get an update on the News 8 app.
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3: You know, the United States, it feels like collectively we fall in love with the World Cup every 4 years. 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
3: Hour two on this Thursday, after a two-hour delay due to fog, the U.S. Open is underway at Shinnecock Hills on Long Island. We'll update when we need to, if we feel the need to tell you, alert you to anything. This is normally kind of a quiet time in our world, because the NBA Finals is over. You do have baseball, but it's baseball in June. It doesn't really matter. Hockey is over. But it feels busy, obviously, with the World Cup. You got the U.S. Open. You got the NBA Draft coming up next week. And I'm kind of curious what the Wizards are going to do. They're on the clock. And I saw where the odds, the updated odds, A.J. DeBanza is the odds on favorite, overwhelming odds on favorite to go number one. But Darren Peterson from Kansas, I think, reportedly said he's only working out for the Wizards and nobody else. That could be a problem. And then it's Cameron Boozer, Caleb Wilson, and Darius A. Cuff Jr. This is odds to be the number one pick in the draft. Good morning if you're watching on Peacock. Thank you for downloading the app to watch this program. We also say good morning to our radio affiliates around the country, iHeartRadio, Fox Sports Radio as well. We've talked a lot about Brendan Sorsby, the former Texas Tech quarterback. He'll have his pro day coming up in a couple of weeks. And I thought, okay, we've moved on. Let's have everything settled down. You have your pro day. Maybe you go into the supplemental draft. And I was told that the reason why the Brendan Sorsby and his agent, they didn't have a definitive date until yesterday, was because they had to get clearance from the NFL that he was going to be able to be in the supplemental draft. So they're saying, wait, if we decide we're going to have you in the supplemental draft, now you can have your pro day. Now teams, you know, can try to scramble to see if somebody is going to draft you. Well, Brendan Sorsby's agent, Ron Slavin, he was on a radio station, 105.3 The Fan in Dallas, and had this to say on who's to blame for this situation.
4: You have to be careful of some things just because of all the people involved. And the people I feel worst for besides Brendan is Texas Tech. And I know they might have, you know, I think where they messed up was they talked too much. And but nobody knew any of this about Brendan. Nobody knew when he was in the portal this was happening. I mean, Brendan probably should have gone in the draft in January, right? If we would have known, but nobody knew. So the people at Tech have been great, very supportive. Jerry Maguire, I think, is one of the best human beings on the planet. He's a lot of head coaches are transactional. He is not. And they didn't do anything wrong here. If anybody should be questioned or be catching heat, it should be Cincinnati, because they knew for 2 years and never said anything and didn't do anything about it.
3: Okay. There's your headline right there. Because Cincinnati has a federal lawsuit pending against Sorsby in Ohio, accusing him of breaching his NIL contract following his transfer to Texas Tech. And I think there's $1 million at stake. But if you're the agent for Brendan Sorsby, why are you bringing this up? He's not a sympathetic figure. Okay. Just go quiet. Let this kid go to his pro day. Hopefully he is on the road to recovery, understanding that this is day to day, every day, the rest of his life. And maybe he can play in the NFL. But if you start doing the blame game, is Cincinnati going to be saying something that maybe is going to hamper your client's ability to latch onto a team? You did leave And Cincinnati, I think, reportedly wants its $1 million back. But now you're in the headlines again. And it's not a good thing that you're in the headlines for. Now, look, it's content for me. You want to talk? Great. We've invited Brendan Sorsby on. My advice to the agent and Brendan Sorsby is don't do any interviews. Certainly don't do any interviews until after your pro day. And maybe you're going to showcase your talent, and you do have talent. My source said to me yesterday, if I just go on the Cincinnati tape, he's a first-round draft pick. And if you said, you know, is he Fernando Mendoza? He's not. But he might have been the second quarterback drafted, in my source's opinion. He's got that talent. He can run. You know, he's got confidence that borders on maybe arrogance. But now at Texas Tech, you were there for a pit stop. Now I would just let it go quiet. The best you can, the best thing you can do for all involved is shh, don't say anything. Yes, Dylan.
5: Do you think they're going to battle with Cincinnati in particular because his future is so uncertain from a financial standpoint? Like, nothing, him playing in the NFL is still not guaranteed.
3: Okay, but why don't you do it privately?
5: I agree, but I'm just wondering if that's why, like, why even do this in the first? I mean, I know he's his NIL agent, right? They get like 10% or something.
3: I don't know what they get, but he's reportedly getting his $5 million NIL from Texas Tech, and he's not even going to play there. And if you want your keep your $1 million from Cincinnati, and are you blaming Cincinnati that Cincinnati knew about this? Is Cincinnati the ones who leaked this when they lost you to Texas Tech? Just worry about your client. Don't worry about Cincinnati. Do that privately. But now it's back in the headlines. Yes, Marvin.
6: The thing about the pro day is most scouts were like, we're not even worried about what you can do on the field. It's really what you do off the field. Scott Satterfield, the Cincinnati coach, talked yesterday, and he said coaches have been reaching out. They're not asking me about him on the field. Yeah. They're asking me just strictly about him off the field.
3: Stat of the day brought to you by Panini America, the official trading cards of the program. Good morning if you're watching on Peacock. We say good morning to our radio affiliates as well. Dylan, poll results from the first hour. And what are we going to go with second hour?
5: Yeah, Dan, do you wish you were at the Knicks championship parade today? 88% say no. Does this Knicks team win another title? 86% say no. And then would you rather be the ninth person on the moon or win the U.S. Open? 67% say win the U.S. Open.
3: Wow.
5: And I agree.
3: No, we're talking about this U.S. Open on this course.
5: Then even more so. I'd rather win any U.S. Open.
3: Well, no. It's just this one because the point is there are only three players in the all the times that Shinnecock Hills has hosted. Over 650 golfers have played this course during a U.S. Open. Only three ended up under par for the tournament. And I thought 12 men have walked on the moon, three have broken par at Shinnecock. Yes, Paul.
7: I think our audience would rather win the Houston Open than walk on the moon. I mean, rando.
3: Yes, Dylan.
5: It is funny when you see these courses just absolutely like eat up these golfers, and then you realize just like regular old dudes are members at Shinnecock. Like they go play this course regularly. I mean, obviously it's not going to be in championship conditions and layouts, but that it doesn't seem like a fun course to belong to just go play golf on a Wednesday.
3: It's prepared differently.
5: Yeah.
3: For, you know, a major.
5: But is it ever an easy test, even when it's
3: no,
5: just playing country
3: golf? They don't want it to be an easy test. They want it to be a fair test of golf. That's the tricky part with this. This is going to be a real, real challenge. The parade is underway, and it rained earlier this morning. And, of course, we have two backroom guys who were there. I don't know where they are. They said they were having a hard time finding a spot along the parade route. I don't know if we have like a tracker. I have one of those on my phone for my wife.
7: Yes.
3: Like I know where my wife is, and I don't know what it's called. She calls it creepy and stalking, but I said, no, I just want to make sure I know where you are, hon. Yes, Dylan.
5: What about like the New York Marathon bibs that, you know, you can track those? We should put a couple of those on them.
3: Well, they have their shirts off.
5: Yeah, you could tape it onto them.
3: And by the way, they said they couldn't find body paint because I said they had to have N and a Y and they had to paint each other in front of people. And I'm going to make them, since they couldn't find it, they have to paint each other tomorrow when they come back here into the studio. Yes, yes, Paulie.
7: The players are streaming in right now. Carl Anthony Towns and others with the trophies.
3: Hmm?
7: The coaches. I don't see beverages early. Maybe it's a little early. It's 10 a.m., but I don't see players with beverages.
3: It's probably a good thing.
7: Yeah.
3: It's probably a good thing. Okay. World Cup yesterday, Ronaldo held scoreless. You had Congo tying Portugal. Ghana wins. Colombia, Austria, England with Harry Kane. He had a brace. Do we have the call with Congo tying Portugal, Marvin? Here we go.
8: And they've got a point. The full-time whistle has gone. They'd lost every game they played in the World Cup finals until today. They've never scored a goal. Johan Wisser scored. They get a point. One of the favourites drops points in the opening match. Martinez with things to think about. It's finished here. Great game. Portugal won. DR Congo won.
3: It's awesome. And I liken it to March Madness. We've expanded March Madness. We're making it even bigger. World Cup did that, went to 30, from 32 to 48. Now you get countries who wouldn't have qualified before. They get their opportunity. You get to go against the big boys. That's all you want. Cape Verde, all they wanted was an opportunity. And we saw what happened. Congo, that's all you want. Hey, we'll take on Portugal. We'll take on Spain. Just give us that opportunity. And that's the fun part of this, is you get that March Madness kind of feel. Chris in Syracuse leads us off second hour. Hi, Chris.
9: Hey, thanks, Dan. Yeah, I want to comment on one of the poll questions. And as far as Anthony and Rob, I know they couldn't find the body paint, but maybe along the route they could find a roll of duct tape. That should do the trick. And on one of the poll questions, I don't see the Knicks winning another title with this group. It's hard to win championships, hence 53 years, and everything aligned this year for the Knicks. Indiana's star was out, didn't have to go through Boston or OKC, caught the Spurs group in their infancy, young and untested. That will not be the case in years to come. And most importantly, the Knicks were 100% healthy and rested when it counted. Everything lined up just right.
3: Well, thank you, Chris. Yeah, they're all good points. And it's not hating against the Knicks. It's the odds are not in their favor of repeating. I mean, it's been 53 years for them. We've had 8 consecutive years where we've had a different champion in the NBA. James in New Mexico. But, you know, by the way, everybody thought, oh, OKC is going to go on a roll. And they still might. You know, they got banged up. Had they been healthy, they might have won that series. And they might have won the title. Hey, James.
10: Hey, DB, thanks for taking the call. I was just kind of curious about, since NFL is becoming a bigger landmark internationally, could you foresee like the NFL teams doing kind of what the European soccer leagues do and kind of having like programs over there in their sister city or what have you to like bring that talent back over to their team? And then one more other quick thing of when you talked to Rebecca Lowe, do you think that if she can like chime in, do you think like Messi and Ronaldo or like those soccer players care about the GOAT debate as much as it is so big for here the player stateside?
3: I don't know if it's a Jordan and LeBron and, you know, who carries the title, who is perceived as the GOAT. I would think they would. I mean, just the ego, and you know, Messi has to feel he's better than Ronaldo, and Ronaldo has to feel he's better than Messi. But I do think that's a fair question. Do I think there are going to be academies for like the Kansas City Chiefs or Pittsburgh Steelers? I don't see it, because that's why they're doing flag football, because it's difficult to be able to form a league, the equipment, like everything that goes along with this. With flag football, it's you got flags and you got a football. And then you just mark off a field. That's all you need. And I would say no. I haven't heard anything about that, because the global expansion is playing international games, but also it's flag football. Yeah, Paul.
7: On the NFL.com website, there are partnerships with NFL teams in certain countries, like the Steelers in Ireland or the Arizona Cardinals in Mexico. So there are formal partnerships.
3: Yeah. Well, I don't know how much of a feeding system you'll have, because you actually have to have, unless they're playing rugby. And we've seen that in other countries where some rugby players come over here. Andrew in Bakersfield. Hi, Andrew. What's on your mind?
11: Hey, Dan and Danettes. This is the first time I've called, but I've listened quite a bit. Number one, I agree with the first caller this hour. Maybe they can get some duct tape because you can get some clean lines with some duct tape. But number two, as far as the speech you're giving at your daughter's wedding, I'm blind, but I could see in 2018, and I saw Father of the Bride, but I don't remember if Steve Martin gave a speech, but if he did, it was probably funny. And my advice is, you got this. Just don't try and sound like a voiceover or an ad read. And, you know, if you need to, close your eyes, take a deep breath, take a sip of water. You got this. Thanks, guys.
3: Andrew, I haven't brought this up in a couple of weeks. Now you're in my head. I'm in the kitchen 2 days ago. Had a dream the night before about the wedding song with my daughter. Well, we don't have a wedding song picked out. And I said, I had a dream that Unchained Melody by the Righteous Brothers was going to be our song. So I put it on Spotify. We started dancing. And then she goes, wait, this sounds a little weird, Dad. I go, yeah, I don't think it's father-daughter dance, but I had a dream about this. She starts crying. I start crying. And my wife goes, you got to stop. And I do. I have to stop. I have a rehearsal before the rehearsal. And I'm a mess. But I'm for some reason, the Righteous Brothers, that song, that voice, my God. Awesome. Unbelievable. But I don't think it's appropriate for a father-daughter dance. I don't think so.
6: Didn't they play that in Ghost?
3: I have no idea. Well,
6: okay. Demi Moore, yeah. Patrick Swayze. No.
3: Did they?
6: Let's get romantic. No, that's not the song.
3: Well, didn't they have the song in Top Gun? The other song that the Righteous Brothers did? You've Lost That Loving Feeling?
7: Yeah.
3: Boy, they butchered that song in that movie.
7: Ah.
3: They ruined that song for me.
7: Ice and Maverick?
3: No, it was terrible. All right, let me take a break. We're back after this Dan Patrick Show. 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
10: Westwood One Sports presents this World Soccer Update. The most impressive team through round one of the group stage, the United States, has to be in the conversation. That 4-1 win over Paraguay in front of more than 70,000 in L.A. Midfielder Sebastian Berhalter is still raving about the fan support.
11: Ridiculous. That's all you can ask for as an American soccer player, you know, to have fans like that. And yeah, honestly, I'm expecting Seattle to be even better. You know, playing there a lot of times, they have a loud atmosphere and stadium, and they know what they're doing. So, yeah, it should be fun.
10: That'll be tomorrow afternoon. The U.S. and Australia winner takes control of Group D. Still a question if Christian Pulisic's going to play. He trained separate from the team yesterday as he deals with his calf injury. The team has not provided an official update. In last night's late match, Colombia beat Uzbekistan 3-1. With this 2026 World Soccer Update, I'm Brad Heller, Westwood One Sports.
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0: More phone calls coming up, 877-3DP show. Keeping an eye on the leaderboard. You got a couple of players under par so far. That probably won't last, but we'll keep an eye. A two-hour delay, fog delay at Shinnecock. I just got this sent to me by a source because we've been thinking about Cincinnati's role with Brendan Sorsby. What role did Cincinnati play in maybe exposing the gambling problems when he went to Texas Tech? They still want their $1 million back, NIL. My source said, Brendan Sorsby's gambling was discovered through a sportsbook law enforcement tip to the NCAA, not because his school independently uncovered it first. This according to court filings. March 11th, NCAA received a tip from an ongoing gambling book. That sports book reportedly had been informed by law enforcement about Sorsby's gambling activity. The NCAA then opened and advanced its investigation. April 14th, the NCAA notified Texas Tech it was investigating Sorsby. And then Sorsby's agent comes out and starts pointing a finger at Cincinnati. What did Cincinnati know? Did they have a known gambler on their roster for 2 years before he went to Texas Tech? Well, this sounds like something John Wertheim from 60 Minutes would be diving into. Are you guys looking into this, John?
1: Yeah, I mean, it's a fast-moving story, as you know, but we've done a few pieces on sports gambling, and this is obviously a new wrinkle. At some level, this is a wild story. I mean, right? We think there's some red lines, even as we talk about the Wild West of college sports and transfers and NIL. Seems pretty indisputable. You don't bet on your own team. You don't. And yet here we are. But I don't know. I mean, I don't know where you want to take this, but you know, at some level, we're talking about competitive people and kids and sports and money. And did nobody anticipate this? But I was laughing at that. I mean, I'm sure you talked about this. The judge's ruling, the now moot, of course. But any suspension would deprive him of the collegial atmosphere of the locker room and training facilities. And you sort of say, yes, that's what consequences tend to look like. At some level, this is a new sort of we've entered new territory here. And at the same time, like, wasn't this the most predictable thing ever?
0: Yeah, I'd been saying all along, all these commissioners. Everybody was against this. You're gambling all you can't. I mean, now we have teams in Vegas. Now they've opened, you know, the doors, you know, to the bank vault, and everybody's okay with gambling. I keep saying the 18 to 24, that is the age group you really got to keep an eye on, because you're away from home. Oh. You got maybe a little bit of cash, or maybe you're exposing yourself that you now need a little extra cash. Here's a kid who had NIL money. I just think it's, you know, this is a really, really slippery slope.
1: Yeah. Look at these sports books and look who their target is. And we talk about the frontal cortex of the male, and we talk about not understanding personal finance. Now, you have this subset that actually has money in their pocket now. B, these are inherently competitive people anyway, and they have inside information. They have the opportunity to affect outcome. We're talking about, maybe you talk to people who are casual observers and they talk about point shaving, and you sort of have to explain, we're not talking point shaving. We're talking about whether Jontay Porter gets off the bench with a bogus eye injury for 11 minutes, or whether the third pitch of the second inning is in the dirt. It's a really bad sort of set of circumstances, and you put it all together and you've got sort of, you know, you've got young men and everything we know about them with money in their pocket, the ability to impact games, this inherently competitive strain anyway, and sort of what do you think was going to happen?
0: I saw that you profiled Lamine Yamal on 60 Minutes this past Sunday, and he's 18, I think 19 next month. And I was curious, how do you go about picking him? Obviously a bright future, but you focused on an 18-year-old who, by all intents and purposes, is the future of the sport.
1: Yeah, I think the last time the World Cup came around, we did like Panini trading cards. That was our big World Cup. And we said, you know what? Let's pick an actual athlete this time. So this was, you know, several months in planning. My dear producer, Dragan Mihailovic. I mean, I'm full disclosure, I'm not the world's greatest soccer fan. My buddy Grant Wall would always take me to bars and games. It was like, I was saying, it was like opera. Like, I know I was supposed to like it, and just it's on me. It's my shortcoming. It just didn't. But No, we went over to Barcelona and we found this kid. He was 18 years old. He was the star of the Euros 2 years ago. We figured he was going to have a big impact on the World Cup. And it was wild. I mean, it was a great window to me on sort of the difference between developing talent in sports in Europe versus the U.S. I mean, he had been cited by Barcelona. It's like if the Mavericks found Cooper Flagg at like age 9 and said, hey, come move to Dallas and we're going to, we'll feed you, we'll train you, you'll learn our offense, we'll monitor your all your biometrics, and we own you. And so it was funny because I got the feeling he was so sheltered, he actually liked being interviewed. I mean, usually, you know this better than I do. I mean, usually a lot of these athletes, they've done their media training, they've done a million interviews, they've been asked the same questions. This was like, wait a second, this is kind of fun. I'm having a conversation and getting to explain myself. He was that sheltered that at 18, I got the feeling this was one of the few real sit-down interviews he'd ever given.
0: I don't know if you can compare Messi at 18 or Ronaldo at 18 with the fame, but I don't remember Messi being famous, and no social media, no internet back then. Right. So I'm guessing Ronaldo and Messi, I don't know when they became worldwide famous, but now an 18, 17, 16-year-old on big stage like this, man, that's a lot of pressure.
1: Yeah. I mean, I think you're right. I think the social media is the great accelerant. I mean, ironically enough, Messi at roughly the same age played for Barcelona. Actually, I mean, I think we got it in the story where the mom, Lamine Yamal's mom, won a raffle when he was a few months old, and you got to pose with a Barcelona player. And they actually got Messi. So there was this photo. The photographer's like, I didn't think anything of it at the time, of course. But now it's like, hey, it's Michael Jordan in whatever, 1984, 1985, posing with baby LeBron. I mean, it's just a phenomenal coincidence. But no, Messi at that age played for Barcelona, and people sort of knew who he was. But you weren't on your phone watching clips of these insane goals he was scoring. It's funny because I was thinking about that in terms of, you know, the Knicks and the parade that goes on as we speak, and Jalen Brunson. I mean, Jalen Brunson's level of fame is like 1/10 of this kid, and he's 18 years old and all that comes with it. And I don't think I've ever seen a level of athlete fame quite like this, combining age 18, he's very much sort of a flashy, you know, guy. I mean, he's a bit of a look at me kind of in a great way, but I mean, he doesn't shy from, and soccer in Europe is just a completely different level as even the NBA finals, and you sort of add it up together. I'm not sure. I think you could probably make the case this might be the most prominent athlete in the world right now, certainly top five, top 10.
0: You were in Europe during the NBA finals?
1: Yeah, I just came back. I was in Europe for like 3 months. I didn't think of Paris as I'd been living there for a few months and then did the French Open for TNT. And man, Paris is like a lot of adjectives to describe Paris. You don't think of it as a sports town. This is like suddenly it's like Charlotte, North Carolina. They're like screens everywhere. They love their Wemby. They've got this PSG won the Champions League for the second year. I mean, they're coming. Even when the Olympics were happening, you got the feeling it was a little bit like, you know, Paris, you know, Paris didn't need the Olympics. They were doing a solid to the IOC. We're kind of getting the train back on the tracks. This is not like the great sports town. Paris has now turned into like one big sports bar. Wemby, obviously a big part of that. But yeah, they suddenly, I don't know if there's a Paris basketball team. Thiago Splitter actually was a coach last season. And you go to this basketball gym and there's, you know, on a Tuesday night, there are 10,000 Parisians going crazy for European basketball. They love their Wemby. There's an NBA store in the middle of Saint-Germain now. It's really funny to watch sort of sober, serious. Paris thinks very highly of itself, but they like watching NBA basketball as much as anyone.
0: He's John Wertheim, Sports Illustrated senior writer, and of course, correspondent for 60 Minutes. I brought this up last hour. I was surprised, bordered on shock, that Nike's just putting out the Caitlin Clark shoe. John, she's been signed up since she was a junior in college.
1: I was going to say, have you heard about Caitlin Clark? You know, she's this ascending player. You might want to keep an eye on her. Yeah, I don't know. Dan Wetzel wrote a great piece I would point everyone to about that. It's always been a bit of a mystery, especially as Nike's fortunes have gone in the direction they have been, why they wouldn't jump all over this. And it's kind of mystifying, isn't it? I mean, again, Nike was giving Caitlin Clark an NIL, I believe I have this right, when she was like a sophomore or junior. Nike very quick to act. I mean, there was the French Open played out last weekend, and literally the segment after match point of the women's final, Nike had already teed up its tailor-made 30-second spot about the winner. This is not a company that tends to act slowly and cautiously when it comes to its own athletes. Yeah, I would love. I mean, I've heard the spec you have as well. There's a lot of speculating inside in Beaverton and inside Nike about why it took so long. There's a culture war component to this, but yeah, you've got Caitlin Clark on your roster. Would you not be like building the shoe as she was running down court?
0: When you profiled her, I think 2 years ago, did you get the sense she was ready for all of this? You can be a star in Iowa now on a global basis.
1: 100%. She got it. She understood the, I mean, now that the statute of limitations has lapsed,

0: But again, why Nike, especially at a time when, you know, go look at Nike stock over the last 5 years. Why it took till June of 2026 when you've got Caitlin Clark on your roster and you are paying her is just, we're going to study this as one of sort of the great sports marketing missteps.
1: But, you know, you bring up that she was 100% all in, ready for this. The WNBA was not ready for this. That's the disconnect. That's like Tiger going to the PGA Tour. And I remember talking to a veteran player, and he's like, yeah, when Tiger said, well, I didn't have my A game. And this pro, he was like, oh, my God, did you hear what this kid said? And I saw him years later, and he goes, don't do it. Don't bring it up. Don't give me the A game stuff. And he goes, I know, I made a mistake there. But the WNBA really miscalculated this on a variety of fronts, unfortunately.
0: I noticed you were using the past tense. My experience with the WNBA, and I know a lot of people have had some, when you actually get to the players themselves, they are awesome. This was before, but I did a piece on Sue Bird. These are athletes you want to cheer for. They get it. They're cool. They're self-aware. I mean, these are everything you want in athletes, but the infrastructure is so lagging. The infrastructure of the league is not worthy of the players, put it that way. And I'm hoping, you know, you hope that changes. You understand this is a fast growing league, but you're totally right. You have the feeling like Caitlin Clark was there and the structure around her was not, and you just hope it catches up.
1: Great to catch up with you again, John. Thank you.
0: Anytime. Good seeing you.
1: That's John Wertheim, Sports Illustrated senior writer and correspondent for 60 Minutes. Yeah, we'll have more. Dan Wetzel, I think, is going to join us top of the hour. He had a deep dive into the Caitlin Clark. They're getting her shirt or getting her shoe out now in October. I'm like, boy, did we miss a big window of opportunity, it feels like. He'll join us coming up. And once again, the Sorsby stuff, I didn't know if Cincinnati is the one who leaked this, but according to my source, I'll read it to you again. Brendan Sorsby discovered through a sportsbook law enforcement tip to the NCAA. Now, that doesn't mean somebody didn't tip off the NCAA and then tip off the sportsbook. I don't know that. And I can ask, well, my source is listening, so I'm asking now. The school independently did not uncover it at first. But it was March 11th, the NCAA received a tip from an online gambling book. So the sports book reportedly had been informed by law enforcement about Sorsby's gambling activity. Then the NCAA acted. All right, more on this coming up, top of the hour. We'll take a break. We're back after this. Sounds too good to be true, but it is true. 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
15: Severe weather potential across southern New England this afternoon. A tornado watch is in effect. Berkshire County and points on north. Hi, this is a meteorologist Joe Fury. Could get wild for a while this afternoon, improving as we go into this evening. Friday and the weekend, looking pretty good. All the details on Channel 8 at noon.
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16: 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Yohan Wissa made history, earning Congo's first ever World Cup point.
17: 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History in Houston.
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0: Wow. Even Dylan's impressed.
9: Yeah, Boston is not known as being a slouch in the drinking department as a city either, and they're being run dry by the Tartan Army.
0: They're drinking out a bar. They're running out of supplies in certain bars in Boston with the Scottish. Yeah, Paulie.
10: This one pub reported that the Scottish fans drank three times what they usually sell on St. Patrick's Day, which is their busiest day of the year.
0: That's a shot at the Irish here.
10: Wow.
0: Okay.
10: We should go up there and settle it.
0: Yeah. That's
10: you first.
0: Yeah. I'm Irish and Scottish, so I'll be two-fisted, double-fisted. Yes. Yes, Dylan?
9: I think it was like the main Sam Adams tap room ran out of beer. I'm like, shouldn't that be effectively a limitless supply?
0: Hottest rookies, biggest superstars, the all-time greats, the only place to collect them all. Panini trading cards, the official trading cards of the Dan Patrick Show. 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Interesting story. John Wertheim of 60 Minutes, he profiled Caitlin Clark a couple of years ago. And with the caveat, now he was having a hard time getting in touch with somebody. He had actually talked to Paulie, like, I don't even know who to talk to here. And it's basically parents and an agent. And they didn't want to do a profile. And I think they agreed to a profile in 60 Minutes. They were trying to tamp down all the spotlight on her. They wanted it. She said, according to John, hey, I'll do it, but this should be on the WNBA. And if you look at the profile, they were certainly kind of guiding the profile that way. But she had had all the attention. That was part of the problem. She had too much attention. But the shoe thing, I'm baffled. And Dan Wetzel wrote a column for the Mothership. He'll join us coming up. I'm really curious about why it took this long for one of the biggest stars, certainly in the United States, to get her signature shoe. Asia Wilson got her shoe. Sabrina Ionescu got her shoe. Unless they said, you know what? Let's kind of stagger this. Sabrina's got her shoe. Let's let Asia Wilson, four-time MVP. Now we can have Caitlin Clark roll out her shoe. I would look at Caitlin Clark the way Nike looks at Michael Jordan. This is completely different. This is more than just a shoe. This is a lifestyle unveiling. Yes, Marvin.
18: Yeah, the confusing part for me is you signed her junior year in Iowa. I thought you'd be, like, ready by the time she got to the WNBA.
0: Yeah. Dylan in San Diego. Hi, Dill. What do you have for me?
19: What's up, DP? Talking about the U.S. Open, my golf group is actually celebrating its 10 years next year, and we're headed to Pebble Beach.
0: Mm.
19: It's going to be 2 weeks prior to the U.S. Open, and there's a couple of guys that are part of this group that are really crying about the fees. So I tell them it's the bucket list. So in your opinion, is there any other course on earth where the history and the views actually justify the price tag more than Pebble? My second question to you is, if we have a spot to fill, are you ready to join the Cooch Cup, DP?
0: Man, I'd love to, but I got to plan a wedding. I got to plan a speech, or I'd love to. I love Pebble. I know it's expensive. It's a one-timer. Do it. And I've said this many, many times. You can have a bad round, but not a bad day at Pebble Beach. It's you'll get done. You'll sit out there on the patio overlooking 18. You'll have a beer, and you'll go, you know what? There's no other place like this. People are great, and I hope to get out there again and play. But, yeah, that is a real, real steep. I don't know what it is now. It might be 700. But, you know, do it. Do it. Bite the bullet. It's worth it. Yeah, Dill.
9: Yeah, I feel like it's almost like restaurants where when it's worth it, even if it's expensive, you're like, you're happy paying it. But if you, you know, it's an expensive meal and you're like, eh, like, I know, I think Shadow Creek in Vegas is like $1,300 greens fees or something. And like, it's a nice course and all, but 700 at Pebble looks like a pretty good deal.
0: And I don't know if Pebble's 700.
9: I think it was in the 600-700 range.
0: Okay.
9: At least like last year.
0: Okay. After my daughter's wedding, I'd like to go to Pebble. And it was my wife's suggestion. She said, you know, you're going to need to relax after this wedding. I go, oh, I know. I'm also going to have to get another job to pay for this. But she goes, well, why don't we go to Pebble? And I go, all right, that's my girl. That's my girl.
9: Not bad.
0: Yeah. Shadow Creek is a tremendous golf course. It's That's worth it, too, if you get that opportunity. I got a chance to play there a few times. It is gorgeous. And it's designed, I think it's a Fazio design, where you're on a hole, you don't see anybody on the other holes. There can be people out there playing, but the way it's designed, you're just playing on, you know, that hole, unless there's somebody in front of you. But when I played there, you don't see anybody. There are people out there, and I know Michael Jordan played there a lot, and I know that they had some you know, big-time gambling matches out there. Yes, Paulie?
10: For most golf fans, St. Andrews, the old course, is that in Europe. Is that available to the public to go up? It is.
0: Yes. But I think it's a handicap requirement. I think you have to be a 15 handicap or better, I believe. I don't know the cost of it. I don't know if you walk up and say, hey, I got one good eye, that they would give you a dispensation.
10: Right.
0: Yes, Dylan.
9: Have you played Sawgrass? Because I know price-wise that's in the ballpark of Pebble Beach.
0: Yes. And I would say that's worth it. It's not Pebble Beach. But people are going to want to go there because they want to play the Island Green.
9: And if the Players wasn't hosted there, would it still be worth it? Because I feel like that's really what makes it. I mean, obviously it's a great course, but.
0: Well, there's a place in Coeur d'Alene.
9: Yeah.
0: Idaho. I mean, that's a beautiful course as well. There's so many of them. And I haven't gotten to Bandon Dunes yet, but I want to. But, Dylan, good luck with your trip there. Bill in Utah. Hi, Bill.
20: Hey, this is Bill. Actually, it's Houston, but that's okay. Quick comment and a question for all of you guys. My thought was I'm going to channel my inner Paulie today. Because I haven't watched much World Cup coverage, but after yesterday's results, I think I'm gonna. And then my question to all you guys is, if in your sports lifetime, what championship parade would you like to have attended if you could have?
0: There's no parade I would want to go to. Because you only get to, like, the parade comes by. It's not like you get to up and move and then go, oh, I'm going to watch the whole parade. You get to see the parade for, I don't know, 7 minutes, and then that's it. I mean, if I want to say, hey, I was there at the parade, great. I don't know. I might have been a Cincinnati Reds parade in downtown Cincinnati when they won the World Series. I might have. But then I might not have been in good shape to have remembered that I was at the Reds parade back then. But no, I don't want to go to a parade. I'd rather watch it on TV. It's like when somebody says, hey, you want to go watch this golf tournament? No. Now, going to Augusta is more than watching a golf tournament. That is an event, social event. But that's where I usually, if I go to Augusta, my friend puts two chairs on the 16th green, and I'm able to watch everybody come through. But you don't want to be following somebody. That's a lot of work. All righty. 2 hours in the books on this Thursday. Keeping an eye on the U.S. Open in Shinnecock. Looks like Shinnecock's playing nice right now. More phone calls coming up. Who's in the confessional? Paulie is. 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
3: Final hour on this Thursday. Dan and the Danettes, Dan Patrick Show. The weather is cooperating now at the U.S. Open. They had a two-hour delay. Still windy. Got a parade going on in New York City. Started about an hour ago. And everybody looks like they're playing nice. Weather is cooperating there as well. 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And the U.S. Open on NBC and Peacock at Shinnecock Hills. And it'll be starting this afternoon, NBC Peacock, NBC Sports Network, where you can see this show. 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Dylan, the poll results from the first 2 hours and then the final hour.
4: Would you rather be the ninth person on the moon or win the U.S. Open at Shinnecock?
3: So there's three golfers in the history of the U.S. Open at Shinnecock, over 650 players who ended up under par at the U.S. Open. 12 men have walked on the moon.
4: Yeah, and the results are showing that, Dan, 68% say they want to win the Open.
3: Okay, yeah, Paulie.
5: Just to give him his due, the ninth man on the moon was John Young, Apollo 16, April 72.
3: Right. I mean, if John Young walked in,
5: He's huge on the moon, not so much here.
3: If Retief Goosen walked in, well, it'd be the same thing. He'd probably be like, who's that? Or Raymond Floyd. What else do you have?
4: Well, we got a new poll question. We were talking about the Scots in Boston. What's the best drinking nation out there? Obviously, you're going to have to include Scotland, Ireland, South Korea, other.
3: There's got to be some country where they're... No, see, we're going to offend people.
4: Why?
3: We just are. You haven't brought up Chechnya.
4: Well, I know. So the number one selling spirit by volume in the world is soju, the South Korean spirit. So over like vodka.
3: What is it?
4: It's kind of like a rice wine thing. It's usually flavored. It's big if you go to like Korean barbecue.
3: Oh.
4: Forget what it's distilled from exactly, but it's like the same alcohol as like a wine.
3: Yeah, Paulie.
5: I have last year Romania.
3: Oh, see, yeah,
5: they led the league in drinks per capita.
4: They can be in the other category, but I guess I should put Romania on there.
3: It's like when they have the best partying schools in college. You know, there's not enough room for all the great schools. They should have a list of worst partying schools in college.
4: University of Chicago is probably on there. That's what its nickname is, where fun goes to die.
5: They study a lot.
4: Yeah.
3: Dan Wetzel, the mothership, ESPN senior writer. I got a couple things to ask him about, because one is I brought up the Caitlin Clark. I didn't know Dan wrote an article until we started talking about, you know, Nike just rolling out Caitlin Clark's signature shoe in October. I go, wait, where's this been? Dan did a deep dive, but also I can't have him on without talking about Brendan Sorsby as well. How surprised were you that his agent goes on a sports talk show and starts pointing fingers at the University of Cincinnati?
6: First off, I give a little respect to South Korea. They get after it there, covering Olympics there. I could go an hour. We could go an hour on this subject. I covered 10 Olympics. I know these people, not just at the countries, but in the media lounges. South Koreans... very, very strong.
3: I like that.
6: Very big, good. They're like the Gonzaga. You're not thinking of them.
3: That's why they
6: got a lottery picker too in the lineup. Yeah, they're.
3: That's why you're the journalist you are, Dan.
6: That's right. I can compare mid-major basketball to world drinking rankings. Am I surprised that I think Sorsby's camp is trying to throw the distract in any way possible. Look, as of what we know from any investigations so far, there's been nothing to the idea that Cincinnati knew. There was an alert once that came up that he had gambled. They questioned him, and that was the only alert. You know, we'll see. Anything is possible in this world, but generally speaking, most people in college athletics or anywhere are terrified of sports wagering and are well aware that, you know, anything lacking compliance will cost them their career, if not their freedom. So it's the idea that there's a bunch of administrators and coaches at the University of Cincinnati that were sitting around saying, oh, we don't care, doesn't really hit common sense to me. So we'll see what happens.
3: And the NFL has to let him into the supplemental draft, don't they? Like, we haven't heard anything about, you know, Green. I was told a couple of days ago the reason why he wasn't able to announce his pro day is the NFL first had to acknowledge that he would be in the supplemental draft, therefore he could have a pro day.
6: I think they have to, but this is the NFL. Okay, they once suspended their most famous player, Tom Brady, for a month because they thought some footballs were deflated. You don't know what they're going to make up the rules kind of as they go along. So I don't know where that stands officially, but I do expect Brendan Sorsby to be in the supplemental draft. Whether if you draft him, he is going to face further suspension or discipline at the NFL level is still unresolved. Also.
3: All right, you did a deep dive on Caitlin Clark and Nike in this rollout with the shoe, and she's been under contract since, I think, her junior year at Iowa.
6: Yes.
3: What happened? Why are we – I was shocked when I go, she doesn't have a signature shoe? Asia Wilson does. Ionescu does. What's the backstory here?
6: Well, there's a lot, and it's not just the signature shoe, which – can take a while to develop, and you want to design it right and construct it and all that, and it's a big investment. There's only been one brief Caitlin Clark television commercial. There's very little promotion in stores. There's very little pop-up events. There's almost nothing that links Caitlin Clark, arguably, at least for a while, if not still, the most popular athlete in the country, male or female, to Nike, who built their entire business on seizing people like Caitlin Clark and, you know, one name stars, LeBron, Michael, Tiger, Serena, Ronaldo, whatever it is, and marketing the heck out of them. So the shoe is one part of it, but even on their social media, they barely play her. So she has been on the back burner for Nike for most of these 4 years. Now, the first two are NIL deals at Iowa, and they certainly did some things to celebrate her, but not what like State Farm did. They were putting her right in national television campaigns with Jake from State Farm right away while she was still in college. And then certainly since she got to the WNBA, it's been very, very little with Caitlin Clark, even though she is, you know, she currently has three high rotation national advertising campaigns with State Farm, where she stars in her own ones now, Xfinity, and with Gatorade. And you've seen them all. And she has others with Eli Lilly and other companies. She's selling everything from Wilson basketballs, has a whole line. They say it's the most successful basketball line they had since Michael Jordan, Stanley, drink cups, Gatorades, got towels, Panini America, official card of the Dan Patrick Show. They've got a whole thing with her. Oh, just trying to help you out, Dan. I know, you know, you got to knock out the mortgage.
3: Yeah.
6: Give you a little extra bump there. She's selling everything. She's everywhere. Except with Nike. And that's been the weirdest thing. It's the signature shoe is part of it. It's going to come out in October. That's five seasons they've had her, and they're finally getting the shoe out. And 4 years and five seasons since they first signed her. But it goes into all the other stuff of like, what were we waiting for? Because if anything, I don't know if anybody can reach the popularity she had a couple years ago when she was finishing up at Iowa.
3: Anybody willing to go on the record at Nike?
6: No. I mean, so there's a couple things here. One, Nike's been a, extremely poorly run company the last 5 years. Their stock is down over 70%, almost 75%. They've lost $200 billion in market valuation. Last year, their revenue was down over $5 billion, 10%. And that's at a time when Adidas was up 13%. So they have blown direct to consumer sales. They're dealing with all sorts of challenges in the Chinese market. They've lacked innovation. There's a lot of problems at Nike, and Caitlin Clark would not solve that. She's not selling $5 billion in shoes, okay? But it's indicative that there is sort of a couple things. One, that you just have pure dysfunction. A lot of paralysis by analysis. Why didn't we get this going sooner? Why didn't we jump on it earlier? And then you have the sort of the political realm where they, you know, in the women's basketball space, they had to get an Asia Wilson shoe out. Asia Wilson is a far more accomplished and better player than Caitlin Clark. She's a, I think, 4-time MVP, mm-hmm. 3- or 4-time champion, best player in the world. And they had to get that shoe out. And Asia Wilson's an African American player. They hadn't had a single deal with an African American WNBA player since the last edition of the Cheryl Swoops shoe back in, I think, 2002. So was there some politics involved in that? All of these things are theories. I talked to lots of people who work at Nike, lots of people that used to work at Nike, all off the record. And any one of them could be it. Any of them kind of put in together, there's a perfect storm. But Nike invested a ton of money in Caitlin Clark. They're paying her $28 million over 8 years, but they just haven't activated it until apparently October. Maybe this summer they'll do some commercials.
3: I think Nike introduced the first Jordan shoe 3 months into his rookie season.
6: They did. They also got the LeBron out within 7 months. Now, shoes are a little different now, so maybe it takes a little longer. But again, to me, after the first season they had, her junior year at Iowa, when she took them to the championship game and the TV ratings were as high as NBA finals games and everybody was into Caitlin Clark and she was going to come back. To me, that's when Nike and a lot of people in Nike said, we should have immediately tried to sign her to a long-term deal and set up a shoe so that when she got through her senior year, right as she's entering the WNBA, we have a shoe out there. Yeah. But even if you don't do the shoe, there's other stuff. They've released a couple hoodies and t-shirts here, but an apparel line. Again, commercials do not take huge investments or lead time. Social media posts, they virtually ignore her. All the different things that are really easy to do. And when, you know, if you read the story, the different people in the story, you know, Will Sebastian was like, we couldn't put her, they just were buying anything with her name on. Like it didn't matter. And all the companies would say, when we put stuff on social media that we had a Caitlin Clark, here's Caitlin Clark film in our commercial or whatever we had, the numbers were just incredible. There was just an insatiable appetite for Caitlin Clark, particularly in 2024. I still think there is in 2026. It's just one of the great marketing failures, sports marketing failures, and it's from Nike, of all places, who almost invented sports marketing.
3: Good to talk to you as always, Dan. Thanks for joining us.
6: Thanks, Dan.
3: That's Dan Wetzel. He knows going to the Olympics and you go into those media bars, you know, where you go in there and you have a, you know, like the hotels. That's good reporting. He doesn't want to go in there and drink. He goes in there just so he's a good reporter there. Who else do I have up there? Steve Sands, all bar hang, going to the Olympics. Hotel bar, Steve Sands, first teamer. Yes, Dylan.
4: Yeah, the South Koreans, in my experience, they can party.
3: What is your experience with the South Koreans?
4: Exclusively here in America, Dan, but, you know. Go to Korean barbecue, you see just that they'll order bottles of soju and they won't clear the empties out, which I think is popular in other countries. Like, you know, if you go to Spain, you'll see a guy with like 30 empty beers on the table and it'll be like all of the food is like concentrated on one side of the table and then it's just empty bottles.
3: Oh, so they don't clear them so you have room to actually eat?
4: I mean, you can, but I think that sometimes it's just customary to just leave them. I don't know. I could be totally wrong, but that's... I've seen it.
3: Yes, Paul.
5: Going back to that list of countries with the highest alcohol consumption, Ireland, 11th, debunking the brand. But if you've been to Ireland, and you've been to Ireland, it's not a drunken mess like St. Patrick's Day here. They're professional drinkers. they actually are quite controlled.
3: I don't think they do. They celebrate St. Paddy's Day the way we do.
5: No, but like I think when you've been to Temple Bar in Ireland in Dublin, it gets pretty lively. But it's more tourists than locals.
3: Yeah. Well, it's 11th right now. I guess I'll have to spend some time there to kind of get those numbers up. Yes, Mark.
0: Yeah, I think Ireland kind of hurt the stereotype because when I went out there, we went out there as a collective. People walking around in Notre Dame gear, the locals were like, I mean, I guess Notre Dame. They were like fighting Irish. They were like, I guess.
3: Yes, Dylan.
4: Yeah, on that poll question, I'm getting a bunch of comments. Wisconsin as one of the great drinking nations. The state of Wisconsin.
3: Yeah, all right, I'll give that. Even Madison, if you want to zero in, Madison, Wisconsin.
4: By city, yeah.
3: They don't get cheated. Yeah. Yeah, I'm kind of disappointed in my homeland. You know, what are you guys doing? Let's go. Yeah, Paul.
5: I have Germany in the fifth spot right on cue. The Seychelles, number seven. Isn't that like an island?
4: Yeah. Really?
3: Yeah. Is it the Seychelles or the Seashells?
4: Seychelles.
3: Seychelles.
5: Seychelles, Seychelles on
3: by the seashore. Don't let Fritzy do that.
7: He's not. That'll be a mess.
3: Who else is in there?
5: Lithuania in the 10th spot. Ireland, 11. Poland, 12. Luxembourg. Saucy at 13.
3: Wait, who's won? Romania?
5: Romania, and then Georgia, the country, not the state.
3: Russia.
5: Yes.
3: Okay.
5: The Czech Republic, Latvia 4, Germany 5.
3: Dang.
5: That's all spirits and alcohol
3: and
5: beer.
3: All right.
4: Where is South Korea on that list, Paul? Are they on there?
5: Didn't make the cut.
3: Wow. Really?
5: Maybe they're emeritus and they took themselves out of the running.
4: Okay. Well, my South Korean experience out the window, I guess.
3: Yeah. All right. Have we exhausted this? We good? Take a break? Sure. Yeah, let's take a break. Get some more phone calls coming up. Update our poll results as well. Once again, this looks like a nice parade. Part of me surprised. Not disappointed, but maybe the time of day. 10 in the morning, maybe less drinking. All the idiots late at night in New York, that's when the damage happened. But, yeah, they seem very well-behaved here. We'll take a break. We're back after this. 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
2: Oh, big day today. Got more World Cup action. You got the parade. You got the U.S. Open. And two guys who work in the back, Rob and Anthony, they said yesterday, can we go to the parade? And I said, you can go, but I need you to body paint and take your shirts off. And they said, yes. They called my bluff. And they join us. There they So that's Anthony in the front and Rob in the back. They have their shirts off. And how's the parade going, guys? How's the parade?
18: We were unable to get in, but sorry if the connection's not great. We're here in front of MSG.
2: Okay.
18: And we were unable to get into the parade. So we were just in a bar for a couple hours. And yeah.
2: Rob, this is the greatest day of your life, but you didn't get into the parade. How do you feel?
19: I'm still on cloud nine. It doesn't matter. Let's go Nick's Chance outside MSG. Like, it's great. Okay. It's great. I've never been happier.
2: But you guys got there too late to get into the parade round?
18: I was there at 5:45 in line, and I still did not get into the parade. So I tried my best. And again, I thank you for letting us come. But yeah, at 5:45, I was here, and the line was wrapped around maybe three blocks. So I tried my best, but this is the best we got.
2: And are you going to see?
19: I got there about six. And
2: are you going to see the Knicks?
19: Well, I mean, we.
18: Unlikely at this point, no. I mean, we're about, I don't know, 30 blocks away maybe from where they are right now. So we're watching it live. That was the best we got at this point. But yeah.
2: Wait a minute. You took the day off, went all the way to New York, and then you went into a bar in New York to watch the parade in New York.
19: I mean, like, you could say it that way.
18: We had the intention of going to the parade, but yeah.
19: We did try.
2: Okay.
19: We didn't wait online for like 2 hours.
2: Well,
19: we're unsuccessful.
2: I'll give you an A for effort. I'm glad that you guys got an opportunity there, and I'll let you get back to, I guess, the bar that you're watching the parade from.
18: Yeah, somewhere around Madison Square Garden. We're here. So okay. I don't know when the Knicks play, but we're here just in case.
2: All right. That is that's Rob and that's Anthony. They're backroom guys with their shirts off somewhere close to Madison Square Garden. Imagine you're up that early. You take the train down. It's going to take you 2 hours. And you start walking. And then you realize you're staying in line for 2 hours. And then you're not getting in to see the parade. And then you have to go to a sports bar in New York to watch a New York parade. Okay. That pretty much sums up the backroom guys. Yes, Todd?
20: And you end up 30 blocks away. That is quite the distance for someone to get there that early and not get anywhere near it.
2: They sounded like they're a little tuned up there, too. Yes, Dylan?
21: Sitting at a bar and watching the parade sounds infinitely better than standing there and watching the parade in person.
2: Yeah, but these guys wanted to, they're Knicks fans. They wanted to be in the middle of it.
21: You're still in New York. You're in the zip code. They might not be. They might be in a different zip code.
2: Yes, Paul.
22: It looks like they're there for a totally different parade. you can
2: this
22: figure,
2: month.
22: Yeah. Oh, whatever you want.
2: Yeah.
23: They got a lot of pride in their Knicks.
2: Yes, they do.
21: They'll be down in the village later.
2: Right there. That pretty much sums up our show if you're watching on Peacock. It's Anthony with his shirt off.
21: He's looking nonplussed.
2: He's looked very white is what he's looking.
22: An emotionless, shirtless young man.
2: Let me see. Trip in Vegas. Hi, Trip. What do you have for me?
0: Hey, BP. Always good to speak with y'all. I got a couple of guys out here working on some My Father Blues. Evidently, you've cornered the market. People are all over it now that you mentioned it on the show. And I had a question for you. On Monday, when you were talking about, they were talking about bringing back hand checking, I have a question for you about Marvin. So with longer than average arms, but smaller than average hands, he would never be called for hand checking, but could he get called for tickling?
2: Tickling. Be a flagrant one on Trip right there for that, Marvin. That's mean-spirited. You have longer arms, but you have smaller hands.
1: And small feet, too.
2: I know.
1: Yeah.
2: What happened?
1: I wear a size 10 and a half, and I'm 6 feet.
2: Yeah.
1: Most times you're wearing 12, 13.
2: Yeah. Like Dylan, yours are like 13s, aren't they?
21: Yeah, I've been a 13 since I was in like seventh grade, so I just looked like an L for a while.
2: Mike in Chicago. Hi, Mike. What do you have for me today?
17: Hi, Dan. First time, long time, 6 feet, 170. I got a little bit of a bone to pick with you.
2: Oh.
17: My daughter is getting married in April. And from the minute she got engaged, my biggest concern was losing it, sobbing uncontrollably at her wedding during my speech.
2: Okay.
17: Now my biggest concern is that I'm going to be laughing hysterically thinking about you during my speech.
2: Well, why would you have a bone to pick with me? Because you're going to be laughing and not crying?
17: Yes.
2: Okay. Well, yeah, sure. Go ahead. Whatever helps you get through the speech, Mike. If I could laugh at you and it helped me with my speech, I would do that as well.
17: Thank you.
2: Good luck. Good luck. Everybody's got advice.
1: I've got a plan until you punch
2: him
1: in the mouth.
2: Punch him in the mouth. Yeah. That's it. Everybody giving me advice. I'm sorry. I can't do what you do or you did. Jay in Tucson. Hey, Jay.
23: Dan, thanks for taking my call. Appreciate it. 5'9", a cool 215. Before I say anything, I want to tell you that my wife was stalking you last week. She was in Connecticut with my daughter and went out of her way to drive by your building and took a picture and sent it to me, which was pretty cool. What I want to talk about is I don't hear the conversation about why any NFL team would think about taking Brandon Sorsby when he's proven that he'll gamble on his own team. I mean, if you're an NFL team and you take him and he relapses, aren't we all going to say to them, you should have known? I mean, I don't understand why anybody would even take the guy. Look, I'm not begrudging the guy to get a job and have a career.
2: Yeah, but you know, Jay, and I'm not using this as a pun, but there's always going to be one team to gamble on, you know, somebody who's a little suspect. It's baggage. How much baggage? How good is he? This is a lot of baggage. And if I'm Arizona or Cleveland or some of these teams that might need a quarterback or the Jets, I'd be like, nope, don't do it. Don't do it. And look, maybe he turns out to be a good pro, and maybe he doesn't have any issues moving forward. But I can't take that risk, certainly at that position. Can't do it. Thank you, Jay. Jeremy in Ohio. Hi, Jeremy.
24: Hey, Dan. How are you today?
2: Great.
24: I got two things for you. So I live in Springboro, just north of Mason. I know you used to light this place up, so it's in the middle of nowhere, like, you know. But we have a company that you may want to look into here if your boys can't find body paint. It's called Amazon Prime. They can normally get stuff to you in about 6, 7, 8 hours.
2: Yeah.
24: I know the big city, sometimes stuff doesn't get there very quick, but they should look into that. You know, I check into that company.
2: Thank you. Okay.
24: With the Brandon Sorsby thing, I've heard you and other talk, just people talk about, oh, we have all these guardrails and all this stuff with the sports gambling. are we supposed to believe there's not hundreds of other players doing this with him having 2,000 bets over 3 years and two schools? And
2: yes. Yes. Yeah, absolutely. Yeah, this is what I'm worried about. That's what they're worried about. I mean, we're going to make an example of Brendan Sorsby's, Sorsby. There's other players out there. There's other athletes in other sports. Yes, it's happening. There are guardrails, but guardrails, you know, depending how fast you're going, it won't keep you on the road. Yes, this is to me, it's a big issue. I know I'm a buzzkill, but I know where we're headed. And he broke a simple rule. You can't bet on your team. He shouldn't be able to play college football. You can't have a judge who has a myopic view of, well, he's got to sit out the Oregon State and Abilene Christian game. Wow, you sent a message to him. And for everybody who believes he can come out after 30 days, 35 days, and everything's going to be great, you don't know anything about addiction. Because he will relapse. That is part of recovery. He will relapse. Sean in Daytona Beach. Hi, Sean.
3: Dan, thanks for calling me back. Long time, long time. You were talking about the Tartan Army earlier, and as an owner of 3 kilts myself, 2 family and 1 work kilt, I was wondering, you said you're Scotch-Irish. Have you ever worn the kilt yourself? And follow up on that, you had mentioned your number one drink team. I want to know who rounds out your snug. If Will Ferrell has to be on there, who else is sitting around the table with you? Thanks a lot.
2: Oh, Dylan would be on my drink team.
21: Thank you, Dan.
2: Yeah.

0: How about the World Cup food game? All right. Can we do this? This has been a big hit the last 2 days. Not really.
1: Yeah, has it been?
0: Not really. Yeah. I think around the world it's been really big. Maybe not here. But the World Cup food game, Dylan has countries, and we'll try to guess the dish that goes with that country.
1: Yeah, so it's all the teams playing today.
0: Right.
1: I'll give you the national dish or popular dish from that place. You have to see which one it is.
0: Canada.
1: That is on there, Dan.
0: Okay.
1: All right. We'll start off with an easy one. Fondue.
0: Paul?
2: Switzerland.
1: That is correct. That was a toughie. All right. Makbous. It's a slow-cooked chicken or lamb over spiced rice.
0: Mmm.
1: Makbous, which I think is correct.
0: Makbous Abdul Raouf. He played for the Denver Nuggets.
3: Change his name.
4: Shoot.
0: Yes, Marvin.
5: Qatar?
1: That is correct, Marvin.
0: Oh, wow. Okay. Bloop, bloop. Yeah, Paul.
2: I thought it'd be a Qatar Pounder.
1: With cheese?
0: All right. Thank you, Todd.
2: Thanks, man.
1: I'll give you. Paul,
2: that was nice of you.
1: I'll bloop you.
2: Yeah.
1: We got another easy one. Mole.
0: Bole?
2: Mexico.
1: Yep. Yeah. That one's kind of a gimme.
0: We've had bole.
1: Mole, it's delicious.
0: I mean, mole.
1: Mole.
0: When bole, was that Hulk Hogan's last name?
2: Yeah, Terry Bolle.
0: Terry Bolle.
2: Nice pull.
0: Thank you. After I missed on mole. Mole. All right, what else?
1: Borek. A meat-filled flaky pastry.
0: I love that.
2: I saw the movie.
0: Love that character. Borek. What's it called?
1: Borek.
0: And what's it made up of?
1: It's a meat-filled flaky pastry. The meat is up to whatever you want.
3: Bosnia?
1: That is correct, Todd. Todd's Nia.
0: We are killing it.
1: You guys are on a roll.
0: Okay. We must be butter.
1: All right, this is going to be a tough one. Svichkova na Smetanya.
0: I would say that's Czech Republic.
1: Yeah. Tough meaning pronouncing it.
0: Okay.
1: That's a beef sirloin prepared with root vegetables.
0: Okay.
1: Sounds nice.
0: All right.
1: Boboti. Curried mincemeat casserole.
0: Marvin?
5: South Africa?
1: That is correct. Whoa! You guys are on a roll, a heater. And, all right, this one's going to blow your guys' mind. Poutine.
0: We've had poutine.
1: It's delicious.
0: It is.
1: Anyone? There's only two options, Canada or South Korea.
0: I'm going to say Canada.
1: You are correct.
0: Yeah, the poutiners.
1: And then our South Koreans, on top of the drinking all the soju, they love bibimbap, which is also delicious.
0: Not to be confused with K-pop.
1: No. Bibimbap, K-pop, but you can listen to K-pop while eating bibimbap.
0: Okay, and that's it. That's the World Cup food game. Yeah, we crushed that. Yay. Greg in Idaho. Hi, Greg. What do we have today?
6: Yeah, how you doing?
0: Great.
6: Just wanted to call and let you know. I'm cutting the 17th fairway out here at Coeur d'Alene Resort Golf Course. Thanks for the shout-out. Anytime you guys want to come, just let us know. We'd love to have you out here.
0: Well, thank you, Greg. Hit them straight, as they like to say. Yeah, Coeur d'Alene is a beautiful place. Got some great golf courses out there. Yes, Dylan?
1: Yeah, Coeur d'Alene has an island where you have to take a boat to it.
0: Yeah.
1: It's not like there's no walking bridge or anything.
0: Yeah. All right. How about we take a break? We good? Take a break. Last call for phone calls. What we learn, what's in store tomorrow, right after this. 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
3: 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It's going to be a long day at Shinnecock Hills to start the year's third major. Play was halted at 7:05 local time because of fog. Play didn't resume for 2 hours, so the morning wave just getting their round underway. Sam Burns, who was the 54-hole leader at Oakmont last year before tying for seventh, is the early leader today. 2 under through five. Burns teed off on the back nine. Rory McIlroy was at 2 under before a bogey at 13. That's his fourth hole. McIlroy 1 under and one back. There are 11 golfers at 1 under, including Ludvig Åberg, who's in the same group as McIlroy. Scottie Scheffler pars the first 3 holes. The number one player in the world is level par and 2 back, but he is way right off the tee at number 4 and is in the thick fescue. I'm Ted Emmerich, Westwood One Sports.
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12: Severe weather potential across southern New England this afternoon. A tornado watch is in effect. Berkshire County and points on north. Hi, this is a meteorologist Joe Fury. Could get wild for a while this afternoon, improving as we go into this evening. Friday and the weekend, looking pretty good. All the details on Channel 8 at noon.
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13: Best drinking nation. Ireland, Scotland, South Korea, or other. Contrary to the data, 55% are rocking with Ireland still.
2: Okay. Fair enough. Any other poll questions that you wanted to update?
13: Yep. Would you rather be the ninth person on the moon or win the U.S. Open at Shinnecock? That classic one. 68% still saying they want to win the U.S. Open. And why not? Does this Knicks team win another title? Sorry, Robin Anthony. 85% saying that.
2: Mike in Connecticut. Hi, Mike. What do you have for me today?
14: Hi, Dan. First-time caller. 5'11", 145. I just wanted to make a comment because I read for the White House weekend, UFC professional fighters are allowed to bet on other fighters. But as you were talking about, when it transitions to other sports like NFL, suddenly it becomes a problem.
2: Well, I think boxers can bet on themselves, or at least they used to be, to win. I don't like that. I mean, you could have somebody throw a fight, which has happened before. But, you know, with 100 football players, you know, on each roster, you can just factor in, like, I don't know, what percent of these teams would have people who are placing bets. I'd say the odds are probably in your favor of, you know, at least 5 to 10% of those players placing bets. I mean, it's prevalent. It's prevalent on college campuses. And the way it's kind of portrayed is, like, what's wrong with you? You don't have something on this game or a prop bet or a parlay? It's like somebody who is going to pressure you into drinking. Like, what's wrong with you? You're not going to have a drink? That's what gambling has become. Yeah, Dylan.
13: First of all, I never do either of those things. But we know that like pros, particularly NFL players, they love the casino. So like, obviously it's not the same, but like you can run into plenty of problems addiction wise playing table games and stuff like that. Obviously, you have resources to manage it, but.
2: Yeah, I know. And I keep repeating myself, but I feel like I need to. It's just because you can go down this back road, this alley, and all of a sudden you're kind of going, how did I get here? And thank God I lost the last bet I ever placed. And the number of temptations I've had, number of times where I go, man, I could bet on that, or I think this is going to happen. There is no amount of money where I'm going to go, man, I'm glad I'm back. I'm glad I'm doing this because I just know where it leads. I don't even like being in the stock market because I don't like checking on the stock a couple of times a day. I hate it. I hate it. I don't need any action to watch a sporting event. In fact, I'm the opposite. I won't watch if I'm betting. Yeah, Paulie.
15: I think with players betting, both NFL and college, they're so hardcore on this is because the NFL and college football can do nothing to alienate the fan. Really, their ratings just keep going up and up and up. But if someday you can't believe in that sport, that's the one that would kill the sport.
2: Yeah, you're right. This day in sports history, Paul.
15: I got just two for you, Dan. Don Sutton, curly-haired pitcher in 1986, won his 300th game. That won't be happening too much anymore, if ever. And Fred Lynn, very good player for the Boston Red Sox, hit three home runs, a triple, and a single in a game against the Tigers. 10 RBI.
2: On this day, 2000, Tiger Woods wins the U.S. Open by 15 shots at Pebble Beach. Man, that's where you go, he is completely different than anybody else. Because I remember Ernie Els and Mickelson, like we were trying to shoehorn guys in there. Like, come on, you go in. I don't want to go in there. No, you go in. You challenge him. He was so good that it's like everybody knew. It wasn't like, I think with Arnold Palmer and Lee Trevino and Tom Watson, when Jack Nicklaus was Jack Nicklaus, they're like, we'll go after him. We're Hall of Famers. I think Tiger just scared anybody from wanting to be in second place. Yeah, Marv.
16: Remember, David Duval was a thing for about 18 months or so.
2: But then he realized what it took to be the number one player in the world. And I still go back when Tiger won at St. Andrews. I think he shared Duval shared a flight on Tiger's jet, and Tiger's there holding the Claire jug.
15: For 7 hours?
2: Yes. You're just staring at that thing. Oh, that pesky thing rattling around in the overhead bin. 1973, the NCAA makes urine testing mandatory for everybody. Yeah. I don't know if I ever got my urine tested when I was in college. Maybe they didn't care.
15: They weren't concerned?
2: They were hoping that maybe I was taking something. Ah, clean again. Come on, man. You weigh 170 pounds. You're 6'3". I know. I know. Trina in Georgia. Hi, Trina. What do you have for me?
17: Hi, Dan and Danette. My husband and I love your show. Just wanted to say thanks for the recommendation on the RecTech. We just got my husband a nice new fancy
2: comfort. Awesome.
17: Can't wait to throw some meat on it. And then also for Polly specifically or anybody who wants to weigh in, we're looking at taking a trip to Vermont in October and would love recommendations on where to eat, where to hike, where to stay, where to drink.
2: Do you want to give her some information?
15: Yeah, if she stays on hold of it. Yeah, Vermont's great. Dan, you know Vermont very well. We know Vermont very well. Drive up and down the state, go to small places.
2: All right, Trina, stay on hold, then Paul will give you some suggestions here. Because nobody knows foliage like Paul does. It's Paul Foliage.
15: Yes.
2: Not fall.
15: Thank you.
2: Foliage. It's Paul Foliage.
15: You're throwing out compliments. Dylan first.
2: I know. I know. And I have Dylan, you know, when they're making fun of him, he wouldn't be able to hand check somebody, but you'd be able to tickle somebody.
16: Thanks.
2: That's still one of the top five moments in show history when we revealed the results of who had the biggest hands. Oh, my.
16: Or smallest hands.
2: Well, I know. I was trying to skew positive.
13: We don't even remember who had the biggest, do we? That's impactful.
2: I do. Yeah.
16: Oh, Dan's going to remember. You remember.
2: Yeah.
13: No big deal.
2: No big deal. If I was at the combine, like, I'd be fine as a quarterback. My hand size, I'd be all right. Let's see. Todd, did you learn anything today?
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2: Dylan.
13: Don't sleep on the Romanians at the bar.
2: Apparently not. Marvin.
16: Greg Norman does not want to see you.
2: No. Usually bad things happen. Paul.
15: Romania compound.
2: 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Have a great day, everybody. We'll talk to you tomorrow.

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19: Okay, here we go on a Thursday. Former United States Men's National League manager Bob Bradley stopping by today. Harry Kane in England. Oh, they look good. The Knicks having a parade. And scouts are starting to weigh in on the NBA draft, the best draft in years. And they are the commentary, and I'll get to it in a couple of minutes. Very interesting on one of the stars who could go number one. Let's start with this. 53-year drought, Knicks throwing a parade as we speak. Everybody's invited. It's a lot of fun. But to dampen it a little yesterday, the owner, James Dolan, is not for bringing the band back together next year. I agree with Dolan. He doesn't want to get caught up in what they call the second apron. Here's Dolan yesterday.
15: If we could bring back the whole team, right, exactly as it is, I think we've, you know, why wouldn't you, right? Mm-hmm. But I don't know if we're going to be able to. We're willing to stretch, right? I'll write as big of a check as possible, but I can't write a check that goes into the second apron.
20: Got it.
19: Okay, what does that mean? Mitchell Robinson, center, the worst playoff free throw shooter ever. We looked it up. We couldn't find anybody worse, including Shaq. Probably not coming back. And Landry Shamet, G-leaguer 2 years ago, who got insanely hot in these playoffs, he's not coming back either. Folks, the Celtics and the Thunder over the last couple of years won a title, brought everybody back, and didn't reach the finals again. The reality is you want to constantly tweak. Landry Shamet shot 67% on threes at one stretch during the playoffs. I'm going to go with that's not going to happen again. And my guess is Oklahoma City is going to be better. San Antonio is going to be older and better. And the Celtics are going to make a big swing and have a package to get Giannis. They'll be noticeably better. And the Knicks have got to be honest. There are no great teams now. They were situationally excellent, but they got some breaks. First of all, they played San Antonio, youngest finals team since the 70s. They had beaten them twice in the regular season. They were 0-2 against Oklahoma City. If Oklahoma City wins Game 7, they face the Thunder. We talked about that before the finals. The Spurs were a much better matchup. Other thing is they stayed healthy, even their older players. Knicks stayed healthy. Not everybody did. Here's another thing. Jason Tatum couldn't play late in the series against the Sixers, so Philly wins, and the Knicks got kind of a beat-up, tired, older bigs series against Philadelphia and walked through them. So New York got crazy hot, just like Denver did a couple of years ago, just like that Warrior team that was a three seed where Andrew Wiggins finally you could depend on him, and it's situationally excellent. You get about a 6-7 week stretch where everything works out. You go back to look at the one time Luka got to the finals in Dallas. All sorts of players were falling apart. Got a little break. So there were some breaks for the Knicks, and they have two of the top 31 draft picks and the strongest draft in a decade. So they can move up. They can move those picks. They've got options. But Vegas is telling you they're not going to repeat. Vegas is telling you they think Giannis is going to the Celtics and OKC in San Antonio. Remember, OKC was beat up in the playoffs. J-Dub got hurt. They had injuries. A.J. Mitchell was banged up. Everything kind of worked. You trailed multiple times, double figures against San Antonio, and it all kind of worked in your favor. So have a parade. It is awesome. But this is not going to happen again. Vegas has your fourth best odds to win the title. They're telling you that a lot of this was circumstantial, which it was for Denver, and that three-seeded Warrior team that won, and the Celtics team that won, and that's okay. All right, this is interesting. NBA draft less than a week. It is a very good draft. And the most discussed player is Darren Peterson. So he played at Kansas, and Peterson missed a lot of games. The Jayhawks were actually better when he didn't play. And there's been multiple interviews where you're not quite sure. So two scouts in the NBA and a college coach have now, to The Athletic, given you anonymous quotes. So I just want to read these to you and give you my interpretation of what they're saying about Darren Peterson. First guy, Eastern Conference scout, says he's got a higher floor over Nabonsa. He's going to be really good. Can he be a core player, a Steph, or just a Klay Thompson? I think he has the ability to be Klay level. Okay. Klay was the third best player on the best Warriors team that had KD, Steph, Draymond, and Klay. Okay, here's another scout. This one's worrisome. What bothers me, it's some diviness here. I think you're getting kind of a glimpse of who he's going to be, more like Paul George or Kawhi, where if he's not healed, he's just not playing. Well, we saw that at Kansas. That's troubling. Here's a coach. And I heard this same thing about Markelle Fultz. This one really worries me. Yeah, I love his demeanor. He seems locked in. But when we jumped on them, I felt like he had a little bit of, yeah, I don't want any of this. There wasn't a lot of fight in him. By the way, the opposite of, you know, Jalen Brunson. So what did we just watch? And what are two of those people saying? They're saying the same thing. He's not relentless. Drive, obsessiveness, fight. Well, did you guys watch the playoffs? Have you seen how the NBA playoffs are officiated? It's a rock fight. It is all about physicality. So I'm getting a real Andrew Wiggins vibe here. I think he's better than Andrew Wiggins, but he's long, he's athletic, he's vertical, he's dynamic, he's twitchy. But the mentality with Wiggins always bothered me. And now I think he's a better prospect than Andrew Wiggins from Kansas, who went number one. But my question is, if you look at dynasties, if you look at great players, their star is a fighter. Kobe was a fighter. MJ was a fighter. Bird was a fighter. Magic was a fighter. Duncan. Those are really, really foundational core players that you can build around. Not just a guy that drops 24 points. Folks, 47 guys in the NBA last year scored over 20 points. I've been told for years, Zach LaVine. Oh, Hops. So what? There's 47 guys in the NBA can give you 23 a night. I don't care. A lot of guys' points disappear. Andrew Wiggins, I watched him four times live when he broke into the league, and I'm like, he can score 28. I remember two baskets. They just vanish into the ether. So, and the other thing I've always worried about Peterson, he plays in a silo. There's no assists. His last game at Kansas in the tournament, in college, zero assists. His last four games in college, three assists, seven turnovers. Folks, that's who he is. Like, he doesn't elevate others. Put the pom-poms down. Watch the numbers. Look at the data. Listen to people who do this for a living. He doesn't elevate others. Look at the numbers with the team, with him and without him. This is in college. The team was much better offensively when he didn't play. look at the point per game differential. Look at the field goal percentage. When he's not on the floor, it's better. Not concerning at all? I mean, at all? So, I mean, with Peterson, Kansas, with Bill Self, arguably the best coach in college basketball. They're 15-9. Missed a lot of games. Plays in a silo. Doesn't have a lot of fight in him, according to a scout. So, this stuff, we saw a story yesterday, you know, any time before a draft, I start hearing stuff about, you know, fight and mentality. Does he love the game? That was the Ben Simmons stuff. I'm not doubting he's talented. I am not doubting that. But when I'm watching and listening to scouts and coaches and they're kind of saying the same thing, well, these are people that are in the industry. I've got to trust them. So just stuff to think about as the draft is, less than a week away. Now, you could say to yourself, well, they're nitpicking. No, nitpicking was you didn't like the fingernail polish on Caleb Williams. That's nitpicking. Or Andrew Luck. People said, well, you know, I don't know if he has a great arm. He's got a good enough arm. This isn't nitpicking. This is, I don't see this. with without him, plays in a silo, I don't get assists, doesn't have a ton of fight. Like, this is all stuff that it legitimate stuff, the faucet drip, drip, drip. You got more than a few things. What you don't want leaks all over the house. I don't mind all faucets leak. All players have holes. That part I'm okay with. But I think this stuff now starting, we're starting to get a pattern. And those anonymous quotes, I know you don't like them. Fans want a name on it. But you're not, you know, you're not going to get that a lot of the times. Your best quotes in my career doing this 35 plus years are when people don't have to put a name on it. Not everybody wants to call somebody out. Not everybody, you know, you could get fired by your team. You don't want to be known as a guy leaking stuff, but sources matter and sources are often very accurate. Okay, so yesterday, Harry Kane in England. I will say now, everybody has played at least one game in the World Cup. What do you think now about the United States men's national team? You've seen Argentina, you've seen England, you've seen Spain, you've seen Germany. That's next. Live in Chicago, it's The Herd.
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19: 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All right, everybody at the World Cup has a match in the books. We've seen them all. The one personally I was waiting for was England. And, you know, if England won, and I think they have a shot to because they have a star in Harry Kane, who the last couple of, big tournaments, the Euro Championships, he's been the leading scorer in Europe. He's a really, really special player. And you're finding like a Balogun for us or a Messi, or you're finding Norway's top player. The reality is you got to have a lead. You got to have a lead dog. So England, one of the favorites yesterday, came in. Harry Kane had two goals. They have questions like America in the back end. Croatia's a real team, a little old, but a real team. England struggled early. It was tied at the break. And 18 of their 26 World Cup team members, this is a World Cup debut. So we've got more experience in the World Cup than England does. They've got some unproven players. I think it's fair to say, after one match for everybody, the United States, England, Argentina, Germany, have looked like the best teams. Yes. Go back to the friendly against Germany a couple of weeks ago. I thought we looked really good. There's also a couple of pieces of data that are very favorable for the United States. We had 22 successful one versus ones. That was the most team, most by any World Cup team in 12 years. We were excellent one-on-one. We had 53 touches in the attacking box against Paraguay, currently second most behind Germany. I think we match up with Germany. Our defense only allowed 9 shots. Here's the other thing. We watched Portugal. We didn't look very good. Spain, draw. France, won, but didn't feel great. So our optimism, again, if you look at data, stylistically, we've seen everybody play once. I think it's warranted. Also, Fowler and Balogun has been essential to this. He is the classic striker that we've all been waiting for. And though Pulisic is great, he is a playmaker. I've said he's more magic than Jordan. He can score, but he's really an elite creative playmaker in free space. So now he's got a setup guy in Balogun. And we've never really had that kind of striker. So Pulisic, the playmaker, we've got our striker. I watched England yesterday, a little apprehensive early. Harry Kane finishes things, but I remember this is an England team that has made it to the European finals in back-to-back tournaments with Harry Kane being the leader. So I'm watching them yesterday, and my take is I think we can play with them. I think we can play with Germany. I've never felt that. I'm not saying we can beat them, but I watched the Germany friendly and I thought, gave up an early crappy goal, but we're okay. Here's Harry Kane on the current state of soccer in America.
2: It's obviously grown for sure. The World Cup is only going to help it get bigger and better. And it's great for America to have another sport, which, you know, the children especially can look into playing. And yeah, for me personally, you know, I'm a big fan of American sports. I know how well they do their sporting system. So yeah, if they can get football right, then for sure it'll be one of the biggest sports in this country.
19: Yeah, I don't think I'm being hyperbolic here. Germany probably looks better than anybody. I thought England was a bit tentative like us. Little issue on the back end. I'll take England. I thought we looked fantastic. Messi, Argentina. But you, did you watch Ronaldo yesterday? Spain? France? J-Mac with the optimistic news.
4: No.
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7: This is the Herdline News.
12: Well, I think you got to consider the opponent. Germany looked great against Curacao.
19: Yes.
12: But England played Croatia, which is supposed to be like a tier two team.
19: Well, Croatia, I think, rankings kind of in our space. I think Croatia's a little older. We're a little more youthful. They're a little older. So they're kind of got a lot of guys out of their prime, which I always say, when you get to these World Cups or Super Bowls, you want everybody in it or moving into it.
12: Yeah.
19: You don't want to be old. You have injuries. So Croatia, this is not their best unit.
12: Yeah, they were great in 18 and 22. They're fading now.
19: Yeah.
12: Speaking of fading, Colin, let's start with Cristiano Ronaldo.
19: Yeah.
12: I don't know how to delicately put this, Colin, but he had an awful, awful game for Portugal against Congo. They end up tying embarrassing fashion 1-1. They took an early lead and kind of took their foot off the gas, and Ronaldo was invisible. Now, everybody on the internet saying he's washed. He is 41 years old, the oldest field player in World Cup history. That led Thierry Henry, the great announcer here at Fox and the great France legend, to say this about Ronaldo.
13: You've been in that situation, Alexi. You would have had to follow him, and then it would have been a tap-in for Bruno Fernandes. But because he wants to score, he goes into the path of the back pass. You see both players, and it's easier for you to defend. And that's my thing. The team needs to score, not you. You saw the reaction of Bruno Fernandes behind, going like, let it roll, make a run, create space, so I can tap it in. It didn't happen.
12: Man, that's a tremendous breakdown from Henry. Essentially, Ronaldo watched Messi score 3 goals the night before. And you know the debate. It's like Mahomes, is he the GOAT or is it Tom Brady? You know that debate. This is Ronaldo, Messi in soccer for the last 6 years. And Ronaldo's clearly fallen behind. There's nothing wrong with that. This is Jordan, LeBron. And unfortunately, Ronaldo, he didn't play well, Colin. I don't want to get too hot takey here, but I did say this, and I think it applies. I would have him come off the bench as a super sub energy guy for the last 20 minutes in their next game, 20 or 30 minutes.
19: But at this level of soccer, LeBron's and Ronaldo's don't want to come off the bench.
12: Well, LeBron, it was like an all-NBA player. Cristiano Ronaldo had one of the worst games he's ever had in the World Cup. Colin, he had 25 touches. That's the second fewest in his World Cup career. He's not where Messi is.
19: No.
12: Does he want what's best for the team or what's best for him?
19: Well, I also think technically Messi's better. And I think Messi's maybe technically the best player ever. So, like, we talk about this all the time. Does Messi's game age better? I think it does. Ronaldo was more of a physical specimen, tall, fast, strong, lean. That doesn't age as well. Messi's all about ball on foot, beating you in one-on-one situations. He rests brilliantly. It's angles. Messi's game ages better. We said this for years. When just sheer athleticism, you know, like Westbrook, sheer athleticism, just jaw-dropping, that doesn't age as well as technical skill does. You can maintain that arc longer. And I think that's a reality of Ronaldo was always, I mean, you've seen him before. His body, his size, his strength, no body fat. That stuff doesn't age particularly well.
12: Yeah. If you're a coach, do you think you could sell him? Hey, bro.
19: No.
12: What's best for the team? Listen, you're going to be much better just playing the final 30 minutes.
19: Yeah, it's not
12: you come
19: work.
12: In, you're the hero.
6: He's still being paid at the highest levels. That's not going to work.
12: Yeah. I mean, at some point, the staff, and I know it's going to be tough, should pull him aside and be like, dude, we couldn't generate. We had one shot on goal against Congo.
6: Yeah, it's just one match. Let's just let it play.
12: Yes, that's fair. We don't want to overreact. Nobody's saying he's garbage.
6: It's just group stage. Give me a couple more group stage matches, and we can make a call.
12: Okay. I like that. Preaching patience.
6: Yes.
12: Someone who's not preaching patience, that's Joe Burrow. Let's move to the NFL and the Bengals quarterback, Colin. Joe Burrow, who did not make the playoffs last year or the year before, is now talking about how geeked he is for the season and says this Bengals team reminds him of the 2019 LSU team, which, you know, was one of the greatest teams in college football history.
10: I want everybody talking about the Bengals. I want everybody talking about what I'm saying in my press conferences. You know, you go back and watch what I said before 2019 season at LSU. You know, I feel very similarly about this team. You know, I'm so excited to get started and get moving, and I wish we would ramp this right into training camp so we can continue to improve, because I feel like, you know, there's so much greatness that we're going to be able to achieve this year. I'm just excited to get going.
12: I'll let you take this one. This is a crazy take, but go ahead.
6: Well, I always go back to one thing with Joe Burrow. Go look at his offensive line ranks, rookie year to now. He's never even had a top 15 offensive line. You don't need to give me the Eagles. You know, you don't need to give me the Rams or the Lions a couple of years ago. But I always feel like Joe Burrow's under more duress than need be. Like, it's a little like Justin Herbert, where you're like, Herbert always feels like at some point in every NFL season, there's months he's running for his life. And so, I mean, to me, this league has never been complicated. Get your quarterback, protect him, and then go draft or acquire guys that can attack the opposing quarterback. It's a three-step process. They've been able to get him weapons. That matters. But wide receivers are everywhere in football. And to me, they have missed out two injuries already as he moves into his prime. This offensive line does not look like it'll be ranked as an elite offensive line again. So I think it all starts there. When you get a season now that's 17 games, you're in a cold weather environment, you're not going to do it downfield. You can't just win downfield battles with receivers. You got to win in the trenches. They've never built in great trenches.
12: Yeah, I mean, they made some good defensive moves this offseason,
6: yes,
12: right?
6: They
12: Dexter
6: did,
12: Lawrence
6: finally.
12: And company. But Colin, this feels like out of character for Burrow to like start the hype about a Bengals team. Remember the end of last season? The talk was, boy, Burrow looks unhappy. Boy, Burrow could want out. And now all of a sudden he's like, these guys remind me of the 2019 LSU team. Something's going on with Burrow. Maybe he had a lobotomy this offseason does not sound like Joe Burrow. I mean, Colin, to go from I'm unhappy, things got to change.
6: I think maybe Joe Burrow's trying to fire himself up because he's bitterly disappointed. Yeah. I think a lot of it is self-belief, but you know, I'm kind of over trying to defend Joe Burrow. Like, at some point, you got to call people out, and he's been unhappy behind the scenes. This, to me, is, I don't know, it's just, I think he's being a real positive guy because this is what gets you through the day. Sometimes you have to convince yourself of stuff in life to get yourself through the day.
12: I like that. You've seen the meme where there's like the cat sitting on a chair in a house and the house is on fire and he's like, this is fine. Everything's fine. I wonder if, you know, this could be the last run for the Bengals with Burrow. If they don't live up to this expectation, now he's saying 2019 LSU team and they're like a 7-win team. May not be good, Colin. Final story. Let's go to the Chargers. You love them. You gave them out yesterday over 9.5. You're a big fan. Well, Justin Herbert's a focal point of the offense because everyone wants to work on his footwork. Take a listen to Mike McDaniel.
15: The biggest thing is it wasn't like I was trying to fix something that was like, well, this is broke. You're looking at a player that is very, very talented, that's been top tier in achievement his whole career, and trying to take him to the next level, where he can own certain things and really get the ball to his teammates as fast as possible and help the efficiency of the offense.
6: Yeah. Tweaks. At this point, tweaks. And that's exactly what he needs.
12: So they're a footwork, Justin Herbert's footwork away from a playoff win.
6: Yeah, I mean, I just think when you get great players, they don't need overhauls. Nothing's broken. But he has been undercoached, I would say, at the coordinator spot since Shane Steichen left. It's never quite felt as good. So he's finally got his coordinator. I mean, again, Vegas is telling you they're good.
12: Oh, yeah.
6: Yeah, I mean, they really attack the offensive line in the draft. That, and even if you go to their last couple picks in the draft, they just went and got more offensive linemen. They're like, bring more bodies in. It's pretty obvious. They're good enough at wide receiver and tight end. They're good enough.
12: Yeah.
6: I think, again, the optimism is warranted.
12: Totally agree.
6: J-Mac with the news.
7: Well, that's the news.
16: And thanks for stopping by.
7: The Herd Line News.
6: So Mike DeFabo covers the Pittsburgh Steelers. We bring him on regularly. And one of the things he said about the Steelers and Brandon Sorsby, for the uninitiated here, Brandon Sorsby's the college kid, played at Cincinnati, got addicted to gambling, went to Texas Tech. They didn't know about it. Now they do. The player got an injunction, and finally the Big 12 rises up and says, get out of here. Go to supplemental football. He did. He's going to go to the supplemental draft. I told you yesterday I talked to multiple executives in the NFL. They all said first, second round talent, no question. So here's Mike DeFabo on a team that could use a quarterback for the future that has first-round talent. They don't have anybody in the building like that now. Here's Mike DeFabo, who covers the Steelers.
17: It sounds like right now the Steelers are currently doing their homework. Mm-hmm. And so this is a bit of correction of what I had said previously, but it sounds like that would, at this point, not automatically be a disqualifier for the Steelers. They would at least be interested to learn more and do their homework to figure out how bad was this infraction, and then figure out how good is Sorsby, and are they willing to take that risk? And at this point, it seems they're still in that process of gathering more information and trying to figure out what exactly and how far exactly they'd be willing to go.
6: Here's the truth with people that have addictions. You don't really know how it's going to end. So you have to just be willing to go for it or not go for it, right? Like, you don't know how this is going to end. It could end tragically or heroically. So the bottom line is, are the Pittsburgh Steelers comfortable with discomfort? My take is no. If you watch them over the last several years, they have always done the comfortable thing. Let's go get Mike McCarthy. He's a Pittsburgh guy. Let's keep a Cam Hayward, a TJ Watt. They're popular. They're expensive. They're very good, but they're very popular. And we're gonna keep that money on the defensive side. Let's draft Kenny Pickett. He's the local kid. They didn't want to disrupt Big Ben as he aged. So they had no real major league plan at quarterback. So they've been very good at staying comfortable. By the way, their GM leaves, an all-time guy. They just moved somebody in-house to a different office. So they are the clan. Right now they've got Aaron Rodgers, Drew Aller, Will Howard, and Mason Rudolph. Okay, that in a division with Lamar Jackson and Joe Burrow, in a conference with Josh Allen, Herbert, Mahomes, Bo Nix with a great offensive coach, Trevor Lawrence with a great offensive coach, right? Lamar Jackson with, an excellent roster. So it really comes down to, would the Pittsburgh Steelers, who have no real plan, Will Howard's not your plan, not in the AFC. What's your plan at quarterback? I don't think they have the stomach for it. And, I mean, let's be honest about what propels all of us in life to growth, real growth, discomfort, right? So nobody knows the outcome of Brandon Sorsby. Nobody's going to know with addiction. You have no idea. I grew up with it as a kid with my father. You just don't know. You can go to rehab. You can solve it. Maybe. And then it reappears. You don't know. So, here's the other thing. So let's say next year, there's a bunch of quarterbacks everybody's talking about. So one of the reasons, if I was the Steelers, I would go for it. One of the reasons is they don't need Sorsby to play immediately. They've got Aaron Rodgers. They don't need him to play. They can sit him in the room for a year. Let's see if he's an adult. Let's see if he's coachable. Let's see how, the addiction either worsens or heals.
19: So they don't need him to play. They don't need the additional pressure. He can walk in, sit, be in the film room. They don't even need him to play backup. Make him your third guy. That's a huge advantage. The other thing is the Steelers never draft in the top 9 or 10. So if you look at the teams next year that are going to draft a quarterback, even some teams that could be good are going to draft a quarterback, like Minnesota, Indianapolis, not to mention Jets, Arizona, maybe a Cleveland. So there's some bad teams that are going to draft a quarterback, but there's some good teams like Minnesota probably going to draft a quarterback. So if there's four good ones that come out and 4 to 6 teams that are going to draft it, Aaron Rodgers is good enough. He elevates your floor. You're not going to be a 3-win team with Aaron Rodgers. You're going to be somewhere between 8 and 10. So how much draft capital do you want to give up next year when 7 teams need a quarterback, which is about the annual number? Even if it's a big quarterback year, what's the most quarterback? 4? I mean, 4 first-round quarterbacks is a big number. We thought we were going to have 5 this year. Fernando Mendoza was the guy. Right? So it's slim pickings out there at quarterbacks. 30 years ago, scientist Gary Kehoe drank a cup of tea with a strange mushroom floating in top. And what he felt was not a big rush.

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4: 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Trouble lurks around every corner at Shinnecock Hills. Brooks Koepka knows. He won the last time the U.S. Open was contested there. Koepka just ran into some of that trouble. A double bogey at 8 after he missed the green from the fairway. He left his chip short and 3-putted. That drops Koepka out of the first round lead to 1 over par, 2 back. There are 5 players at 1 under to lead the way. Sam Burns, Patrick Reed, Ludvig Åberg, Brian Harman, and Ben James. Burns threw 8 holes. Play was delayed by fog for 2 hours this morning. Scottie Scheffler needed Gunnar the Bird Dog to find his ball in the fescue at the 4th. He made bogey, but he did respond with a birdie at the par 5 5th. Scheffler is even par, 1 back. I'm Ted Emmerich. Westwood One Sports.
5: 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However, Tiger was never a factor, and instead Retief Goosen won his first of 2 career U.S. Open titles. The South African defeated Mark Brooks in an 18-hole playoff by 2 strokes. 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
6: Severe weather potential across southern New England this afternoon. A tornado watch is in effect. Berkshire County and points on north. Hi, this is a meteorologist, Joe Fury. Could get wild for a while this afternoon, improving as we go into this evening. Friday and the weekend, looking pretty good. All the details on Channel 8 at noon.
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7: Americans in Seattle to take on Australia in their second match of the group stage. 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
8: What I'm about to say may infuriate you, but as parents, you don't matter as much as you think. How do I know that? Any of you out there have 3, 4, 5, or 6 kids? Why are they all different? Some kids come from horrible backgrounds and flourish. Some kids are trust fund kids. They end up being losers. Is that after the genetic makeup you hand your kids, they become what they want to become. People will come up to me, what's the advice I could give my daughter or son? And I'm always like, oh, tell them to work hard. The truth is I roll my eyes. None of it matters.
7: Tell them to work.
8: If your son or daughter wants to do what I do, they will. It's a lot of years, and I keep your head down. Don't listen to the noise. We want to matter as parents. We really do. We matter less than we think. That's why you can have multiple kids. Some are lazy, some are driven, some are aspirational. Some end up going off into the woods and being a hippie. It just the way it works. I'm sorry. And I was thinking about this, about how many divergent paths there are when I watch the Knicks win. Think about the great NBA players, many of them. Jokic, second round. SGA, Clippers gave him away. Brunson, second round. Giannis, 15th pick. Steph Curry grew up by Duke in Carolina, had to go to Davidson. Go to the NFL, Josh Allen. Junior college, no offers. Then to Wyoming. Yeah, Wyoming, the Alabama of the mountain time zone, like Wyoming. And then Mahomes gets drafted after Mitch Trubisky. Lamar Jackson, doubters everywhere. We just had a Super Bowl where Sam Darnold won a trophy and an NBA championship where Jalen Brunson did. I mean, that's the year so far. Jalen Brunson and Sam Darnold hoisted our magnificent trophies. Ryan Russillo on maybe Brunson's just one of these obsessed outliers.
9: He's been this good, but as we know, the knock is you just don't want a small guard. I mean, it's brought up all the time. Like, I don't think this proves that every NBA GM is going to be like, you know what we need to do this summer? We're going to get smaller point guard. Okay. He is this special, but because he's so small, you're like, this can't possibly happen. I think sometimes we lose sight of how obsessed the best players are at getting better. And that's why I kind of love the story for him. Like, you think about some of these players, Colin, like, this is the kind of guy we should all be rooting for to win a championship.
8: And I think a lot of people are. So his college coach is Jay Wright, one of the classiest guys ever. And he was telling a story on a Mike Francesa podcast about how obsessed Jalen Brunson is. They set up a round of golf. It was going to be like Josh Hart and Jalen Brunson is going to be a round of golf at this great course. And here is Jay Wright.
10: And he asked me, can we play Pine Valley? I set him up last summer to play at Pine Valley. So I called him the night before. Our tee time 7:30. He goes, I can't do it. I got work out at 7:30. It's the key to everything he does every day is his work on his footwork, his technique. He still does it every day in the offseason.
8: Can you give advice to my son or daughter? I can't. If they want it, They'll sit in a broadcasting chair. Jokic, SGA, Steph Curry, Jalen Brunson, Josh Allen, you know, all these guys. Just don't feed the trolls. Don't listen to the noise. Keep your head down. Brunson's just the latest example. It is remarkable this year. It's really funny. Sam Darnold and Jalen Brunson hoisted our trophies. Awesome redemption stories. So I thought this was interesting. I have said this offseason, the two pieces I would build around with the Los Angeles Lakers are J.J. Redick and Luka. The Lakers are trapped. They have to sign Austin Reeves, good player, or else he goes and you get nothing for him, like Alex Caruso. So they got him undrafted. They've gotten a lot of years out of him. He's been a nice player. But here's the disconnect. Somebody asked Luka what he thinks the Lakers need. And his quote was, "We need shooters," because I often get double teamed. Interesting. LeBron is not a shooter. LeBron shot 31% on threes last year. Why? You get older, you lose those legs. You don't lose your brain, your willpower, you lose the legs. Austin Reeves, very good at creating shots, not a great catch and shoot guy. So the formula to build around Luka is not complicated. You need a defense first rim protector, a big, and then 3-and-D guys to cover for him on the defensive end, athletic 3-and-D guys. That is not Austin Reeves. That is no longer LeBron James. It should also be noted, LeBron missed 14 games to start the season, and Austin Reeves missed 31 games. We do now question, and it's fair, some of Austin Reeves' durability long-term issues. Oh, by the way, third straight season, Luka missed games due to injuries. So you've got three players who have mostly duplicate games. None are elite 3-and-D. Luka's the only elite shooter that's often doubled and trapped. None are great defenders. None are rim protectors. And what you need is athleticism, defense. And Luka's like, get me shooters. So this is the classic disconnect. It's like, when the Lakers got Luka, it was like winning the lottery. But the biggest part of winning the lottery after you get the check is what to do with it. Buying three boats, generally not the answer. So that's what the Lakers have. It's just duplication. LeBron, Austin, and Luka all need the ball. None are great defenders. All have injury concerns. Now, they're all different stylistically, but it's kind of the same guy. Now, when LeBron was in his prime, he was a much different player than Luka. But LeBron now has similarities with Luka. Not a great defender, not going to play 82 games, and can score pretty much whenever he has to. So it's very murky, and I do feel like Laker fans thought Luka was the golden ticket. They won the lottery, but we're now a couple of years removed from that deal. I still don't know what they're doing. They don't know what to do with a Powerball ticket. It's like people that are getting ready to retire. You know, you hit 60, 61, 62, and you're getting ready for retirement, and you got all your retirement set up. You're like, okay, I got my pension, I got my 401k, or I've got my SEP, and you're like, I don't really love golf. And then you get, there's a lot of people out there, I've known them, they have anxiety. Like, what? I don't have a ton of hobbies, I worked a lot, I don't love golf. And it's like, but I've got my pension, my retirement, my money and time. I don't know quite what to do with it. That's a real thing. And so I look at the Lakers. You got the golden ticket with Luka. 2 years later, it's all murky. They don't know what to do with it. And J-Mac is a near season ticket holder. This boy doesn't.
2: Listen, you're saying a lot of good stuff here. This is fun. I will remind everybody that Elon Musk said, you don't even need to worry about saving. AI is going to save your future. Don't do a 401k. Just kidding. In reality, Colin, this Lakers roster was built for LeBron and AD. And it's tough to move rosters around that quickly at the drop of a hat. Luka's been here for 5 minutes. So I actually think the way things are trending right now, they're not going to go crazy and build the Luka team this summer. I don't think it's going to happen. My guess is they say, LeBron, come on back. We'll do your victory retirement tour. We have a good roster. We could win 50-ish games, be top four in the West, but we're not going to have the full Luka roster this year. I don't think it's going to happen, Colin.
8: Yeah, I don't think it can. We talked about this yesterday. If you look at the top five free agents, I can argue LeBron's like number three.
2: Now, he might be two. I mean, are you really paying Peyton Watson of Denver over LeBron?
8: No.
2: Eason of Houston?
8: Well, trades are already very difficult.
2: Yeah.
8: And in the NBA, they're very difficult. I had somebody tell me this years ago, being a coach in the NBA is the worst great job in America. You make a ton of money. There's a lot of fame. It's fun. You travel it. It's a really hard job. Being a GM in the NBA is hard. You can make incremental adjustments, but you it's very, very difficult. Yeah. I mean, Oklahoma City can make some big swings, or maybe a Houston. But most teams, you know, like I'm the Milwaukee Bucks and I have Giannis. I think the team that could give you the best package, I looked at it this week, it's Portland.
2: Yeah, but he don't want to go there.
8: That's right. So Portland's got a really interesting package of wings.
2: Actually, you're right. Well, if Portland just says, we'll do the Kawhi thing. Giannis, come on down. We don't care if you're staying 3 years from now. I don't care. We're going to go for it now. Do you take that risk?
8: No, probably not. Probably not. All right. Best six World Cup goals so far as we continue our Super 6 Hour 2. Bob Bradley stopping by today. 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
24: Group A play between Czechia and South Africa now at the half. Both teams still seeking their first points after suffering defeats last week. Mikhail Sadilek got on the board for Czechia in the fifth minute. That remains the only goal. 1-0 Czechia over South Africa at the half. First round of the U.S. Open ongoing after a two-hour fog delay. So far, nobody scored lower than one under par at the notoriously difficult Shinnecock Hills Golf Course. Shares the lead right now, held by Ludvig Allberg, Sam Burns, and Patrick Reed. Rory McIlroy and Brooks Koepka both even midway through the round. Scottie Scheffler is one over through six holes. Well, the parade is on in New York City for the Knicks, but owner James Dolan says he won't keep his NBA championship team together, opting instead to try to avoid the punitive second apron in the NBA salary cap thresholds. I'm Chris Perfett.
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27: Okay, here we go. World Cup, every single country's got a match in. We've watched them all. The United States, Germany, Argentina, and England look really strong. France, Spain, Portugal. Watching the aging of Cristiano Ronaldo. He kind of fell flat yesterday. So we've been doing this at the top of hour two. Everybody's played a match. There have been, as of 5 minutes ago, 76 goals scored so far at the World Cup. So here is our Super Six, the six best goals so far at the Cup.
25: Number six.
27: Chiarena!
31: Chiarena outside of the boot. Far post. Bends it around heel. Just a sensational goal from Chiarena.
25: Number five.
32: Ishpan Nazarlayev coming across to cover from the left. And still they come again. Luis Diaz on finally! And it's Daniel Munoz! And Colombia are up and running!
25: Number four.
33: Victor Lindelof taking route one, trying to find Isak. He might be able to get a touch here. Parried away initially. It's Victor Gyökeres and it's cleared off the line. Still a chance available here for Sweden. That's it. What a strike. And what a start for the Swedes. And it's Yasin Ayari.
0: Well, what a big moment for the man from Brighton. But this is just quality. An absolute peach of a finish from Yasin Ayari.
1: Number three.
2: Balogun, can he get inside? Still Balogun. Flo Balogun!
31: Just a beauty for a second of the game. Flo Balogun, U.S. 3-0 in the first half. So dominant. Excellent stuff.
1: Number two.
4: From France. What a hit.
5: Mbappe knows exactly what he wants to do when he turns here. And what a fantastic goal.
1: Number one.
2: Right up the gut. What a ball that is. Messi on the turn. Options either side. Lionel Messi! There's your goal! There's more history! There's the magic man again!
31: Find Messi there, running at your back line. Good luck. Cuts onto the left foot, and he picks out that top corner. And now Messi's on the board.
27: Boy, what a spectacular opening week of the World Cup. And he's a former NBA writer. My favorite podcaster out there, Ethan Strauss, House of Strauss, got his Substack, fascinating articles this week. All right, so there's going to be, and this is my entire life, there's been people that won't invest in it. They'll mock it. They'll roll their eyes. This feels different. The first half against Paraguay felt different. Does it feel like to you that we've made, that soccer's making more of a leap into the mainstream?
6: I think it feels bigger than big right now. You guys must be delighted about it over at Fox. The comparison point that I looked at was that in 1994, when the World Cup was in the United States. And back then, we didn't like soccer much, but there was a monoculture, and we were going to watch whatever was on TV. The opening USA game against Switzerland got around 9 million viewers. As I'm sure you know, Colin, the opening game against Paraguay, that got around 27 million viewers. That's a different country. That represents a different level of interest. And it feels like it's all coming together. Like they say about aging or going broke, that it's little by little, then all at once. That's how it feels with soccer in the United States. This feels right now like the all at once. And Colin, I don't know if this is just going to be a World Cup thing. Are you prepared to include Liverpool in your Blazing Five going forward? How are you going to pivot when we come off of this, because this is a new America with soccer finally in the mainstream?
27: Yeah, and I think there, my take would be, it's twofold. First of all, sports is the only thing now that works on television. Now, on cable, politics and news can work, but sports has taken over that platform, American television. And so that's part of it. Second, we're good. We've got multiple European players. America tends to like quality. I've said this for years. We know what good is, and we know what overrated is. I mean, I think a part of it is the quality of our team. Or is that overstated?
6: I don't know if that's overstated. I'm enjoying the soccer coverage on Fox. I love how, for instance, Nick Wright can become an expert on a sport once he starts gambling on it and he acquires knowledge with rapidity. And all of a sudden I'm getting details that I did not know that he had. So I'm learning while everybody else is learning. But I think that's part of it. I think that there are they're good players. They're not star players, but they play for the big time European clubs and they're on the US team. And there's just more to root for. There's more of an expectation. And we just have more knowledge of some of these other guys. In 1994, we knew barely anything. I'm speaking for America writ large. That number one goal in your rundown is Messi. Many American sports fans, casual sports fans, they know who that is.
27: Yeah.
6: They're wowed and enamored by that. And that's a significant difference. So it's a combination of we're suddenly better and we know more about what's going on there. Technology has allowed us to watch these games. When I was a kid, it was like some sort of secret exotic thing if you saw a soccer highlight. It's so different now, and it's all coming together.
27: Okay, I want to talk about Jalen Brunson. We just talked last hour. I said, can you imagine predicting a year ago that Sam Darnold wins a Super Bowl and Jalen Brunson is the MVP? MVP of the finals. Total redemption stories. And I said, it's interesting. I mean, Jokic is a second rounder. SGA got shipped off by the Clippers. Josh Allen went to a junior college. You start looking at all these redemption stories, but the Knicks, it's interesting because even Brunson's dad's like, yeah, he's better than I thought he would be. And I watch him practice and I've watched every game. What did you make of the run by Brunson? What does it say?
6: It's funny because I feel like I'm getting narrative whiplash about Brunson. I almost felt defensive on your behalf when you were arguing about it with the aforementioned Nick Wright, because a few games into the finals, people are complaining that he's totally inefficient. He's got to pass a damn ball. He has a great game four, then a historic game five. And now, oh my God, is he the best player in basketball? I think it's somewhere in between with him. I think he's excellent. I've always been pro Brunson, but what he teaches us, and it's a little uncomfortable, I think. I don't think NBA players want this narrative out there. But in the NBA, with all these parity forward rules that they passed in 2023, you need to basically either have this armada of draft picks like they have with Oklahoma City or San Antonio, which they're closing the door on with the anti-taking rules, or you need what the Knicks got, which is Jalen Brunson taking a massive pay cut. Yeah. It's effectively a salary capped league now. Yep. And to compete, you're going to need a star. To make it sustainable, you're going to need a star who gives up money. They don't want to advertise that. The players don't, and the unions, the sports writers, I think, are uncomfortable about pocket watching or whatever. They don't want to get yelled at by saying maybe it's good if a player takes a discount, but that's just the reality. And I think Jalen Brunson helps teach us that reality.
27: Yeah, I think that's really well stated. You cannot have one bad contract now. Even if you have good players like Tatum and Jaylen Brown, if they clog up 72% of your cap, it's problematic. You have to go make some deals and maybe move off one and get a better player in Giannis. So you covered the Warriors for years, and you really understand the ecosystem. Young players don't work. Draymond works with only a certain number of players. His personality, which I like and I think works, it doesn't work with young players. And I've said, I think LeBron's the perfect teammate. High IQ. Loves Curry and Draymond. I think he's vacationed with at least Draymond. He's mentioned Curry multiple times. 1 or 2 years there, that's all Kerr's coaching. Like, I think LeBron works there. But you know it better than I do. Do you buy the rumors of LeBron to the Warriors, and how would it fit?
6: This just shows how sometimes you're more open-minded and open to possibilities than I am. There's something about LeBron on the Warriors. As they say about ties, when people denigrate soccer, how it's like kissing your sister, there is something odd about that, about Steph and LeBron. I'm sure, knowing the Warriors and the Lakers, that they're open to that kind of big splash. I don't know if the fan base wants it. I don't know if Steph wants it. They might accommodate it because they're running out of options, though. Yeah. There are only so many ways that they could potentially get Steph Curry another championship, given all the salary commitments they have, given the age that they have. So I'm sure the Lakers are open to it. I also, it's not my favorite scenario. I'll put it that way.
27: Yeah. I want to touch on something. A couple of weeks ago, I talked to somebody in Indianapolis who would know, and they said Caitlin Clark can be difficult and not as warm and fuzzy. The Taylor Swift in sneakers has passed, and that Nike, whose stock has underachieved last couple of years, the visionary Phil Knight has aged, is a company sort of pivoting itself. And I know that Caitlin Clark and Nike, that used to be like star in Nike was guaranteed. But I look at Caitlin Clark now. She doesn't lead our show like she did a year ago. The WNBA had an opportunity. I think they booted it a little bit. Where are you on Caitlin, the new shoe, Nike, and the WNBA?
6: Well, they released the new shoe. They showed models of it yesterday, and this is not sponsored content because I'm about to criticize Nike after acknowledging that I think the shoe looks great. I just wish that they released it 2 or 3 years ago. They missed the boat, Colin. I think that's fair to say. And there was a lot of when Caitlin went into the WNBA and people were wondering, where's the shoe? This is the most famous women's basketball player in the world, maybe ever. most famous active women's athlete, where is the sneaker? And you would get this messaging from Nike that, oh, it takes time. You got to really line these things up. Well, when LeBron went to Nike in 2003, they had that thing out in 7 months in the olden days, back when America didn't love soccer. So I don't really buy that. I think what happened is there's politics within that company. I think Asia Wilson said, what about my shoe? Yeah. Things got held up and it was just a disaster. And Clark probably from her end didn't push hard enough, because in the big corporate world, sometimes you got to box somebody out. So they missed an opportunity. I think she's still fantastic. But if she's not going to be promoted properly, and if the WNBA is going to be in denial of what she means to them, well, other people are going to take the hint and they're going to take the cue. And so I think she's still a huge presence in sports. But to what you said, if they're not promoting her, I just don't see it being this massive phenomenon like we're seeing with, I don't know, the Knicks winning the championship in the World Cup.
27: 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NBA podcast, Think Pieces. He does a great job. My friend Ryan Glassbeagle and him often do a media roundabout, and I love that as well. Ethan, as always, great seeing you.
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27: It's my favorite walk around, 45-minute walk around podcast. Just all sorts of interesting stuff from Ethan Strauss. Bob Bradley, obviously a coach of the United States men's national team at one point. His son, Michael, obviously was a popular midfielder for the United States men's national team. Those six goals, we showed the six goals, the best goals at the World Cup. I honestly think they were on par with the six best World Cup goals ever. Now, they, obviously they were group stage, so they're not as instrumental in capturing a World Cup. But I got to tell you, so far, Mbappe and Kane and Balogun, a lot of the stars in the World Cup, Messi with three goals, are shining and taking things over. So it's been a fabulous first week. Live in Chicago, it's The Herd.
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14: Hi, I'm Bob Joyce for the memorable UConn moment of the 25-26 season, brought to you by Monaco Ford of Glastonbury and Niantic. When you say UConn and Duke in men's basketball, it usually means a big game in March. And on the 27th anniversary of 77-74, it turned into an unexpected win for the Huskies as the Blue Devils dominated for 30 minutes, leading by as many as 19 in the first half and 15 at halftime. But the Huskies never said die, thanks to Terrace Reed Jr. and Silas Demery Jr.
22: Pick and roll. Reed is open. He rocks the rim. And UConn now making some inroads on the interior.
23: Picks it in the far corner. Demery for another one.
22: And he made it. Back-to-back jacks by Silas Demery. And now 6:06 to go. UConn within seven again.
14: Alex Caravan then cut the lead to one with a minute to go.
22: Gets it to Caravan. Caravan step back three. Got it. Captain America has arrived. It's a one-point game. 50 seconds to go.
14: With Duke up three with 10 seconds left, Demery went one of two from the line. Those final 10 seconds had drama you only get in live sports.
22: He runs the baseline. He gets it into Cameron Boozer. They double him. Back to Saar. Now ahead to Caden Boozer. And a steal. Mullins gets it. It's Caravan to Mullins. Long range three. Oh! It went in! Delivers.
14: The Huskies' third trip to the Final Four in four seasons in a comeback and shot for the ages by Braylon Mullins as they win 73-72 to beat the Blue Devils. 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I'm Bob Joyce.
26: Team was kind of jaw-dropping. So we're at a point now where everybody's always, like, there's always been die-hard soccer guy that's delusional, and then there's, guy that is, will never sort of go all in on it, and it's like, will never be good. I always thought I was in the middle, but I'm middle positive, not middle negative, watching this group. J-Mac with the news.
0: No.
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0: This is the Herd.
26: I bet you've never heard of Kyle Wrote Jr., have you?
2: I thought he was a second baseman on the Phillies in the 80s. No, I don't know that name. Okay. But listen, I love your turn back the clock 70s references. You know, 90% of our audience is like, what?
26: I know.
2: How do you spell his last name? I'll Google him after the...
26: R-O-T-E, Kyle Wrote Jr.
2: Got it. I can't wait. Fired up about that. Also fired up about Tyler Adams, the great U.S. midfielder. He was on First Things First, Colin, this week, talking about U.S. soccer and growth of the sport. He talked about what it means to be playing at home in the World Cup. This is something else.
4: If I'm being honest with you, walking out for that first game in L.A. and seeing the support that we had, that was the first for me. And I've made a bunch of caps for the national team now. But seeing that support and seeing that fans have this belief that we can do something special, it gives us that extra motivation. We really want to change the way that people look at the game in the U.S. The U.S. has never been credited as producing top, top players. And now you can see after that first performance that we believe in ourselves. We believed in this process.
26: You know, it's interesting because we have the biggest basketball league in the world and the biggest baseball league and the biggest hockey league that we take the world's best. It's easy to dismiss us. It's easy to root against us. You know, whenever I read this, when Americans go abroad, they are not like, I just went to Spain. People could not have been nicer to me and my son. Well, I think that's just a bunch of nonsense. It's just so easy to say, I've been treated so well overseas and nobody knows who I am. It's great. But it's easy to dismiss us. But generally speaking, when we put our minds to things, we're usually at least competitive with the rest of the world. It can be Olympic events or it can be soccer. And I think you can't watch or look at our talent now and dismiss us. We may be just in the Senegal, Croatia class, Netherlands, and not in England and Germany. That's okay. We talked about this yesterday, Jason. Spain has won World Cup. Ever. England's got one. Like, guys, take out Brazil. You know, take out Germany. These things are hard to capture. International soccer and World Cups are a lot like college football. We can have a 24-team playoff, but there's about five teams that have a shot annually to win it. You know, your Ohio States, this year, Miami, Notre Dame. The reality is soccer has always had a VIP club. And we've never been invited to it, but I do think we're in line and closer to the door than we've ever been to getting into that club.
2: Totally agree. Colin, how do I phrase this delicately? This is the year of the underdog, perhaps, right? The Indiana Hoosiers in football.
26: Yeah.
2: Okay. Sam Darnold winning a Super Bowl. Yeah. If I told you that 5 years ago, you would have been like, you're never coming on the show again. Jalen Brunson just won an NBA Finals MVP award. This maybe is the year of the underdog.
26: Yeah.
2: And perhaps the U.S. does pull something off. I will say the last time we hosted the World Cup was 94. Lawless was playing in it. You know, I remember it fondly. It birthed the MLS. And now the MLS is here for 30 years. And you've seen the impact on soccer in America. I don't know what the impact will be of this World Cup, but I do know this, Colin. When I was at SoFi for the game on Friday, I mean, it was madness in the streets.
26: Okay.
2: Like, I went to an NFC Championship game there. I've been to plenty of big sporting events. I've never seen a crowd like that. It was crazy.
26: Is part of our growth, and I'll just throw this out, I'm not sure it's true, but us being able to get Fowler and Balogun. England wanted him. We wanted him. I think Nigeria was interested.
2: He had eligibility.
26: He had all sorts of options, and he chose us. Okay, one of the reasons he chose us is we had a young, emerging, ascending team, and he is a young, emerging, ascending player. So, I mean, his choice, America over England and Nigeria, that is also part of our growth story. I mean, it's just like recruiting in college football. The Indiana Hoosiers can now take somebody from Michigan or Texas. Like, that's part of the growth story.
2: Yeah.
26: So I think Balogun choosing us within soccer's community is a real growth story.
2: Huge. You know the saying, like, if you can make it in New York, you can make it anywhere?
1: Yeah.
2: I wonder if in soccer there is, like, a trend. You know, where MLS is starting to get big dudes, okay? We've had some massive names in MLS. Rooney, Beckham, now Messi. If you can make it in the MLS, and I know some people think, oh, it's just like a retirement community. That's not really the case. Messi's making so much money here.
26: Messi
2: chose the MLS. Yeah, now he got a sweetheart deal from Miami, sure. Of course. But I'm just saying, like, the U.S. in soccer is definitely on the rise. And I think this golden generation we've got of Adams and McKinney and Pulisic is certainly helping. All right, let's move on, Colin, to the NFL. Some very curious quotes from Deion Sanders. Is he doing too much again? In a recent interview, Deion said this about Shador. I would have wanted him to perform a little bit better, but it's not just an individual thing. That's a team thing. Essentially saying, hey, man, the quarterback's only as good as his team. And listen, I don't want to beat up on Deion. He's aggressive. He doesn't like it when you call him out. He just is having a brutal offseason for his son. Like, this makes no sense.
26: Yeah, he was a great player. He's an average coach. He's not a good agent.
2: He's a dad like the rest of us. I'll say that.
26: I do think Shador left to his own talent and drive will be fine. I think he's going to be fine. I think I talked to an executive two nights ago, and I brought up the Brandon Sorsby story, and I brought up Shador Sanders to this executive. Mm-hmm. And the executive said, and this is an executive I have deep respect for. He's been very good. He said, I had him as a starter. I didn't have him as a high-end starter, but I had Shador as an NFL starter. And that's all I ever said. He's somewhere between 13 and 26. Right? Like, that's still, you know, now he could be closer to 26 than 13, but I do believe he's an NFL starter. I think at this point, dad does him no good. Like that, yeah. The dad stuff, let him go. He's a little silly for me as a player. I wish he was a little more adult. But again, that's age and growing up. Yeah.
2: I mean, the examples of so many quarterbacks and teams around, like Seattle had a good team. They had a good run. They tried Geno Smith. They put in Sam Darnold and they made the jump, right? So it is the quarterback. That's the engine of the team.
26: Well, this, you know what's going to be fascinating about this is when you looked at that merchandise story where he made $17 million, that was double Brady, and Brady had the all-time record. This is becoming Tebow. He is the first quarterback influencer. Mm. And remember, Tebow couldn't even play. And they had to go get Peyton Manning to quiet the Tebow fanatics. That's right. They couldn't get a B guy. They had to go get the Peyton Manning. And everybody went, okay, we'll take Peyton. Like, if Shador is 7-10, and go look at his last six starts last year with a battle line, as many touchdowns as Sam Darnold, who you know I love. If another great draft, they are a fun team to watch, 6-7 wins. What are his merchandise sales going to be like then?
2: Let's settle down just a little bit. And to go back to your comment about Tim Tebow, will Shador have more playoff wins in his career than Tebow? Tebow had a game-winning touchdown on the slant pass.
26: Yeah.
2: I don't know if Shador will ever win a playoff game.
26: Well, also, Shador is in a world of Instagram and TikTok. Tebow was not. So your growth extends to so many platforms.
2: Yeah. He's
26: going to
2: make money.
26: With Tebow, it was like talk radio, SportsCenter. That was it. Stories died. Now they're extended all day. I think Shador is going to win enough games. This thing's going to get... Then you've got a front office. You have Andrew Berry sitting there going... Right, like Andrew Berry said last week. Did you notice this at the OTA? Andrew Berry said he's been very good. He does not want to be cast as a negative guy. Because Andrew Berry wants to be able to go back at some point and say, hey, I was very supportive of him. You do not want to be on the wrong side. Or then you're sitting there all day, Jimmy Haslam, the owner, listening to Cleveland Sports Radio, and you're getting crushed. So you want to be supportive of Shador. But if Arch Manning's available and you can get him,
2: come on, yeah,
26: you probably make that move.
2: I forget who you. It was a Pittsburgh writer talking about Sorsby. I don't know, man. Sorsby to Pittsburgh's interesting. If I'm the Browns, quarterback situation unsettled. Why wouldn't you at least look at Sorsby? Why not?
26: I think you have to sleep on it. I'd probably go with Shador for a year.
1: I mean, they have enough noise at quarterback between Shadur and Deion
2: Watson,
1: yeah. Deshaun Watson. Like, I don't think I need a gambling addict. Yeah. I think I'm good now with a drum.
2: Final story is Harry Kane, Colin, the English striker.
1: Striker.
2: PK and a header yesterday.
1: Boom!
2: He's magnificent. You know I hyped Harry Kane. I said he'd win the most goals award. Listen to the call from John Strong on this header by Kane off a great pass from Declan Rice out of the corner.
5: And a crashing header. There it is again. There he is again. Harry Kane. England back in front. Double digits in his World Cup career.
6: He's wide open. You think that's the man, one man you want to mark in the box. And this is why. And from 8 yards out, Harry Kane makes no mistake. Heads it down into the ground. Stays on top of it for his second of the game. And England punching back right before the end of the first half with a really well-worked set piece.
2: God. That tied him for the most goals by any England player ever. England soccer, we all love it, obviously. He's like the antithesis of the usual superstar, right? Beckham was like a global sensation,
1: yeah.
2: Married the, Spice Girl.
1: Yeah.
2: And then Wayne Rooney, all these guys love like the, you know, the wags.
1: He's very demure, very 100%. Quiet, understated, family guy, just quiet.
2: He's like the Peyton Manning of stars in England soccer. You know, goes about his business, not flashy. He's not up in the clubs. You know, he's just a very chill guy who gets the job done. Just an awesome striker.
1: Who can forget Gary Lineker?
2: Lineker,
1: and
2: there
1: Jeff
2: you go.
1: Hurst. Yes.
2: Like the next guy, Jude Bellingham, who, you know, the ladies love him. He looks the part, set straight out of central casting. Kane is just like, goes about his business and scores a billion goals.
1: Yeah. Great stuff. J-Mac with the news.
7: Well, that's the news.
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7: The Herd Line News.
1: By the way, speaking of Brendan Sorsby, the Texas Tech quarterback, he's now going into the supplemental draft. Every team can make their bid to get him. I've been told third round pick probably gets him. I think Arizona should make a move on it. I think the Jets should absolutely consider it. Listen, if you're looking for a quarterback, there's not as many desperate teams. Like Miami's got theirs. I wouldn't do it. Cleveland's got theirs for a year. Probably wouldn't do it. But here's Albert Breer yesterday on what he is hearing about Brendan Sorsby in his NFL connections.
24: Big, strong, loose athlete who, and I don't want to make it sound like this is what he's going to become, but when you watch him, what all the executives and the coaches who've watched him will tell you is that he looks like, as far as the way he throws the ball, his style, it's the same sort of genre as Patrick Mahomes, Caleb Williams, Zach Wilson would be the other side of that, you know, and so that's the type of player that you're getting here. And it's going to be a matter of whether or not he can harness it.
1: Listen, some people aren't going to be comfortable with it because nobody knows the outcome. A lot of people, and this is okay, a lot of you watching and listening, and this is fine, it's okay, are not comfortable if you don't know outcomes. So nobody knows it with an addict. But I do think the one team that just jumps off the page is Arizona. I mean, you're in a division with Stafford and McVay and Shanahan and Purdy and Darnold now and Mike McDonald. You got to take a swing. And again, I think the Dallas Cowboys, another example, he's a Texas kid. You don't have to play him. I mean, here's the thing. If you're the Cowboys, you bring him in. He's not going to play. Dak's one of the more mature quarterbacks in the league. He can learn from him. And you just watch him and monitor him for 2 years. Is he a grown-up? Can he handle it? He's closer to home. I think the Cowboys need to sleep on it. And Dallas's personnel is good enough that they could give up. You wouldn't want to give up a first or a second. I think you could give up a third or a fourth if I was the Cowboys. I got a mature Dak Prescott. You don't have to play him for 2 years at all. I mean, you gave up a fourth rounder for Trey Lance. This kid projects as a much better quarterback. So I think the Cowboys are one you got to think of. It's the Herd. 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
2: But for these guys to act like they did, I thought the Knicks are a great team. 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
9: Severe weather potential this afternoon into early evening for parts of Connecticut and especially western Massachusetts. High News 8 meteorologist Joe Fury. A tornado watch for Berkshire County, Massachusetts, all of Vermont and New York State. Watching for storms here in Connecticut and watching a nice weekend in the 8 day on Channel 8, 4, 5, and 6 p.m. We'll see you then.
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11: So there are certain businesses that I don't necessarily get, so I tread lightly. I said this is I was never a huge WNBA fan, but I was never a big NASCAR fan. But you know, I'll watch, you know, if the Daytona 500, there's 50 laps left, I'll turn it on. I knew a little bit about the WNBA.

0: Okay. Very physical league. It's not a vertical league. It's a horizontal and a physical league. And, but I didn't really get it. That they knew for 2 years, Caitlin Clark was wildly popular. She was changing ratings in college basketball. And then when she gets drafted in the WNBA, they're like not really prepared for it. They didn't put her on the Olympic team. Like, I just gave up. I read like Christine Brennan, people who know it better than I. She agreed with me. Like, I just didn't get it. I didn't get the ecosystem of the league. And I felt she got a little bullied by some of the players. She was getting too much attention. So I've been critical of the WNBA. It's like, guys, you used to fly commercial. She got you private jets. Thank her. Thank her. Well, something has happened. The arenas she packed, the popularity has not only dipped. Last year, she got 1.3 million votes for the All-Star game, and she was hurt. She wasn't playing. She's now not even the biggest vote getter for the All-Star game among her team. She's the second biggest vote getter among her team. Now, Aja Wilson, who plays for Vegas, easily the best player in the league, one of the top five women's players I've ever seen. She's the top vote getter. She's the multiple-time MVP. She should be. She's a great player. But it is fascinating, the drop-off with Caitlin Clark, who's still a very good player, still has great shooting range, a playmaker. It's not that. Has she purposefully pulled back because of the animosity created? The WNBA, are they promoting her enough? Ethan Strauss, who does think pieces on all sorts of sports, offered this commentary on her shoe, which just dropped yesterday.
1: I think the shoe looks great. I just wish that they released it 2 or 3 years ago. They missed the boat, Colin. I think that's fair to say. And there was a lot of when Caitlin went into the WNBA and people were wondering, where's the shoe? This is the most famous women's basketball player in the world, maybe ever, most famous active women's athlete. Where is the sneaker? And you would get this messaging from Nike that, oh, it takes time. You got to really line these things up. Well, when LeBron went to Nike in 2003, they had that thing out in 7 months in the olden days, back when America didn't love soccer.
0: Yeah, so it's a drop-off. I've said this. I've had two different people who have been in contact with Caitlin Clark. She's not warm and fuzzy. Her game has a lot of turnovers. Steph Curry can get kind of turnover heavy at times. That's not the end of the world, but it's weird. Like, she's not a big vote getter like she used to be. She's top five, but she's second in her own team. You know, there's not as much discussion. Maybe it was a lightning in a bottle sports moment that was never built to endure. I don't know, but it feels like the momentum has just dissipated, disappeared, and it's not on the front of the sports page. I will say this. I led with Caitlin Clark a dozen times. She was all over my show for 2 years, and the reason she was is I was following you. As I've always said, you often drive the bus. What do you like? I'll talk about it. It's up to me, even if I don't live for it. But it's just not a story as much anymore. So, you know, we were talking about soccer. I've learned this, that I've told a stat before. 40% of people in America never leave the area code they're born in. A lot of people, they like what they like. They like the restaurant they like. They like the hometown they grew up in, even if there's economic limitations or shortcomings. Over half the people in this country, they just don't like change. They don't like it. And so we have a very, very full sports catalog. Forget just NFL, NBA. I'm going to a Cubs game last night. There's 30,000 people at that, 34,000 people at that. And we have this labyrinth of college sports. We're not Canada. There's a lot to choose from here. There's a lot of people. We're highly diverse. People like different stuff. There's a lot to choose from. Soccer has always been one that's been fascinating because I grew up in a part of the country, the Pacific Northwest, that liked it more than most of the country. Maybe not as much as New York or Miami, but the Pacific Northwest likes soccer. So I've always kind of embraced it. Mom was British. It's, you know, it's the sport of England. Like, I always kind of embraced it to some level, but it could drive you nuts. You know, the flopping. I think one of the things I always push back on is we always fire coaches. Stop firing coaches. We don't have the players. You can yell at the coaches. So now Mauricio Pochettino, people are saying he's a magician. No, our players are better. Pulisic's in his prime. Weston McKennie's in his prime. Serginho Dest is in his prime. We're actually not a great goalkeeping nation now. That was always our strength because we're a hands country. We're good with athletes and hands. We're not so good with our feet. But Tyler Adams this morning on Christian Pulisic, his game, his growth, and the battle with Australia tomorrow.
2: Christian's a key piece of this team. What he brings to the table is such a unique skill set. You know, there's not many 1v1 players at his level in the world. So what he brings to our team is obviously super important. But that being said, I think with the result of the first game and obviously, you know, where we're at right now, we have so many guys that can play an important role. So if he's not ready, he's not ready. If he is great, he's going to be able to make a huge impact for us. But the thinking has to be, you know, the rest of the tournament as well.
0: The other thing I push back on is you have to be very careful about social media. So social media is a funhouse mirror. You get a very warped view of what's really happening. In a prime example, you know, the College Baseball World Series is on. College baseball's very big in the South. Huge. It's a revenue producer. And the College Baseball World Series and the Super Regionals, it can be a fun watch when there's nothing on, you know, June. Maybe there's no NBA playoff game. But if you went to social media, you would have thought it was the Yankees and the Red Sox in the World Series, or it was a Super Bowl. And so you have to be very careful about the trolls and people who are dismissive. Anytime I post anything on soccer, overwhelmingly there's negative feedback. And then you see that 29 million people watched it. It's like, folks, there's a massive audience out there in America that is not on social media. Half of the internet reportedly now is bots. So soccer's here. We like it. And this is the other thing. It's really big in big cities in America, you know, where the people live. It's big in Miami and Philly and Chicago and New York and Seattle and LA and San Diego and Denver. And it's big where the people live. You ever see that map for politics? And they'll give you a big map of the United States and they'll say, look at 99% of the people it's red. They vote for red. And I'm like, yeah, that 2% that's blue, that's where the people live. Like, so soccer is really popular in big, diverse cities that have lots of things to choose from. And so don't listen to those that dismiss it. The numbers aren't lying. They're massive. And it's, Ethan Strauss earlier, we talked about, like, it's here, it's not going anywhere, and it's official.
1: Feels like it's all coming together. Like they say about aging or going broke, that it's little by little, then all at once. That's how it feels with soccer in the United States. This feels right now like the all at once. And Colin, I don't know if this is just going to be a World Cup thing. Are you prepared to include Liverpool in your Blazing Five going forward? How are you going to pivot when we come off of this? Because this is a new America with soccer finally in the mainstream.
0: Yeah, I mean, when you get 29 million, and I'm a talk show host, that is not like a one-time event, like a Super Bowl. You're talking about we got group stage, we have knockout stage. Are those numbers could grow? You get 29 to start against Paraguay. What if we ended up playing England? That's a Super Bowl number. That's 40 and 50 million people. If we play England, now Germany's probably 30 something million. Same with Spain. If we ended up playing England, Lord, you're talking numbers you get for the AFC NFC championship in the Super Bowl. Jace.
3: Is it going to be Tuesday at noon? Or are we going to see a game on a weeknight?
0: I also think it doesn't matter because this is a collective watch, like the Super Bowl. It doesn't, you know, people have always said you got to play the Super Bowl on Saturday because Sunday, nobody wants to work. People are going to show up and watch the Super Bowl whenever. Right, it just doesn't matter. Yeah. I mean, good God, you saw the NBA Finals was decided on Saturday night, which is not, you know, I mean, Saturday night in the summer. And it's like got a gigantic number. If something's great, people show up for it. Yeah. That's the rule in America. We're busy, but we've become very much an event culture. You put a big event on. I mean, you, the World Cup, the last World Cup, Qatar was in the football season and it got huge
3: numbers.
0: That's
3: right. Yeah, yeah.
0: In the winter, they put it right in the middle of our crowded football season. It still got gigantic numbers. Yeah.
3: I also wonder, Colin, do you think the offensive output from the U.S.
0: Yes.
3: got people super fired up? Because it's like, one goal, hey, all right, we won, great. 4-1, that's a butt-kicking. You know, people are like fired up to see goals. 3 in the first half. It was electric.
0: There was a concern that you added these teams. We have 48 teams in the World Cup, and they're, oh, are we diluting it? Are we watering it down? And truth is, some of these massive underdogs, I mean, Spain plays to a draw. Some of these massive underdogs, I'll tell you, they're a lot more viable than the March Madness 16 and 15 seeds.
3: It's a good seat.
0: So,
3: good
0: because team. The sport, I mean, it's a little bit like hockey. You can dominate and lose, right? So the expansion of the tournament has worked.
3: Yeah.
0: That's what it feels like to me. Canada's playing today. Canada. Oh, Canada.
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8: This is... Westwood One Sports presents this special report on the 126th U.S. Open Championship, sponsored by Century, business insurance that specializes in you. Ludvig Åberg has the solo lead in the first round at Shinnecock. He's 2-under through 11. Åberg started on the back nine. He has birdies at 13, 15, and 1. Åberg chasing that first major title. He does have 5 top 5 finishes in his last 9 starts. Wyndham Clark's a major champion. He won the U.S. Open at Los Angeles Country Club 3 years ago, and he's got a read on this course.
9: I'd say the biggest challenge at Shinnecock is the greens, and so you have to really be in the right places. The second thing I'd say is probably your speed putting. If you can eliminate kind of the 3 putts or leaving yourself really challenging putts, I think that's the person that's going to have the most success.
8: Scotty Scheffler not having much success right now. A double bogey at 8, 3 over now. I'm Ted Emmerich, Westwood One Sports.
10: At Century, understanding starts with taking a seat, talking face-to-face.
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11: Canada faces Qatar tonight. Meanwhile, Mexico will look to build on its hot start facing South Korea.
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4: Group A in the World Cup, Czechia and South Africa, both teams looking for their first points in group play. Things have gotten interesting. Czechia got on the board first in the fifth minute thanks to Mikel Sadilek, but a penalty kick in the 83rd minute for South Africa, and Taboyo Mokenya struck it home. Currently 7 minutes in stoppage time in the 91st minute, tied 1-1. First round of the U.S. Open ongoing at Shinnecock. Sam Stevens is the current early leader, 2 under through 14 holes on the notoriously difficult course. Rory McIlroy is rear grand slam, 3 over through 10. And the Protect College Sports Act that would grant the NCAA antitrust exemptions cleared the Senate Commerce Committee 19-9. It's headed to a floor vote. I'm Chris Perfett.
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6: Okay, here we go. 10 minutes, former United States men's national team manager Bob Bradley's son Michael was a middy for a long time, will be joining us. Really interested in his perspective. Three-time MLS Coach of the Year. He was the first American to manage a Premier League club, so he's got such a wealth of European knowledge and our knowledge. I love the World Cup. I think it's great. Yeah, I had a joke that I'm a little bit of a chameleon when I go overseas every year, either with my wife or my son, 4, 5, 6, 7 days, whatever it is. I just kind of like, okay, I'm going to be European. I'm just going to have wine at 11 in the morning, wear my socks to bed. I may not smoke cigarettes, but I'm going to go European on this thing. And I got to tell you, it's like a celebration. I love what I see. I love what I'm watching. But I want to start with this. Knicks having a parade today. So a championship, first time 53 years. But now their attention turns to the offseason. And owner James Dolan said something recently that they don't like.
9: If we could bring back the whole team, right, exactly as it is, I think we, you know, why wouldn't you, right? Mm-hmm. But I don't know if we're going to be able to. We're willing to stretch, right? I'll write as big of a check as possible, but I can't write a check that goes into the second April.
6: Got it. Okay, what does that mean? Mitchell Robinson, center, the worst playoff free throw shooter ever. We looked it up. We couldn't find anybody worse, including Shaq. Probably not coming back. And Landry Shamet, G-leaguer 2 years ago, who got insanely hot in these playoffs. He's not coming back either. Folks, the Celtics and the Thunder over the last couple of years won a title, brought everybody back, and didn't reach the finals again. The reality is you want to constantly tweak. Landry Shamet shot 67% on threes at one stretch during the playoffs. I'm going to go with that's not going to happen again. And my guess is Oklahoma City's going to be better. San Antonio's going to be older and better. And the Celtics are going to make a big swing and have a package to get Giannis. They'll be noticeably better. And the Knicks have got to be honest. There are no great teams now. They were situationally excellent, but they got some breaks. First of all, they played San Antonio, youngest finals team since the 70s. They had beaten them twice in the regular season. They were 0-2 against Oklahoma City. If Oklahoma City wins Game 7, they face the Thunder. We talked about that before the finals. The Spurs were a much better matchup. Other thing is, they stayed healthy, even their older players. Knicks stayed healthy. Not everybody did. Here's another thing. Jason Tatum couldn't play late in the series against the Sixers, so Philly wins, and the Knicks got kind of a beat up, tired, older bigs series against Philadelphia and walked through them. So New York got crazy hot, just like Denver did a couple of years ago, just like that Warrior team that was a three seed where Andrew Wiggins finally you could depend on him. And it's situationally excellent. You get about a 6-7 week stretch where everything works out. You go back to look at the one time Luka got to the finals in Dallas. All sorts of players were falling apart. Got a little break. So there were some breaks for the Knicks. And they have two of the top 31 draft picks in the strongest draft in a decade. So they can move up. They can move those picks. They've got options. But Vegas is telling you they're not going to repeat. Vegas is telling you they think Giannis is going to the Celtics and OKC in San Antonio. Remember, OKC was beat up in the playoffs. J-Dub got hurt. They had injuries. A.J. Mitchell was banged up. Everything kind of worked. You trailed multiple times, double figures against San Antonio, and it all kind of worked in your favor. So have a parade. It is awesome. But this is not going to happen again. Vegas has your fourth best odds to win the title. They're telling you that a lot of this was circumstantial, which it was for Denver, and that three-seeded Warrior team that won, and the Celtics team that won, and that's okay. All right, this is interesting. NBA draft less than a week. It is a very good draft. And the most discussed player is Darren Peterson. So he played at Kansas, and Peterson missed a lot of games. The Jayhawks were actually better when he didn't play. And there's been multiple interviews where you're not quite sure. So two scouts in the NBA and a college coach have now, to The Athletic, given you anonymous quotes. So I just want to read these to you and give you my interpretation of what they're saying about Darren Peterson. First guy, Eastern Conference scout, says he's got a higher floor over Nabonsa. He's going to be really good. Can he be a core player, a Steph, or just a Klay Thompson? I think he has the ability to be Klay level. Okay. Klay was the third best player on the best Warriors team that had KD, Steph, Draymond, and Klay. Okay, here's another scout. This one's worrisome. What bothers me, it's some divaness here. I think you're getting kind of a glimpse of who he's going to be, more like Paul George or Kawhi, where if he's not healed, he's just not playing. Well, we saw that at Kansas. That's troubling. Here's a coach. And I heard this same thing about Markelle Fultz. This one really worries me. Yeah, I love his demeanor. He seems locked in. But when we jumped on them, I felt like he had a little bit of, yeah, I don't want any of this. There wasn't a lot of fight in him. By the way, the opposite of, you know, Jalen Brunson. So what did we just watch? And what are two of those people saying? They're saying the same thing. He's not relentless. Drive, obsessiveness, fight. Well, did you guys watch the playoffs? Have you seen how the NBA playoffs are officiated? It's a rock fight. It is all about physicality. So I'm getting a real Andrew Wiggins vibe here. I think he's better than Andrew Wiggins, but he's long, he's athletic, he's vertical, he's dynamic, he's twitchy. But the mentality with Wiggins always bothered me. And now I think he's a better prospect than Andrew Wiggins from Kansas, who went number one. But my question is, if you look at dynasties, if you look at great players, their star is a fighter. Kobe was a fighter. MJ was a fighter. Bird was a fighter. Magic was a fighter. Duncan. Those are really, really foundational core players that you can build around. Not just a guy that drops 24 points. Folks, 47 guys in the NBA last year scored over 20 points. I've been told for years, Zach LaVine. Oh, hops. So what? There's 47 guys in the NBA can give you 23 a night. I don't care. A lot of guys' points disappear. Andrew Wiggins, I watched him 4 times live when he broke into the league, and I'm like, he can score 28. I remember 2 baskets. They just vanish into the ether. So, and the other thing I've always worried about Peterson, he plays in a silo. There's no assists. His last game at Kansas in the tournament, in college, zero assists. His last four games in college, three assists, seven turnovers. Folks, that's who he is. Like, he doesn't elevate others. Put the pom-poms down. Watch the numbers. Look at the data. Listen to people who do this for a living. He doesn't elevate others. Look at the numbers with the team, with him and without him. This is in college. The team was much better offensively when he didn't play. I mean, look at the point per game differential. Look at the field goal percentage. When he's not on the floor, it's better. Not concerning at all. I mean, at all? So, I mean, with Peterson, Kansas, with Bill Self, arguably the best coach in college basketball. They're 15-9. Missed a lot of games. Plays in the silo. Doesn't have a lot of fight in him, according to a scout. So, this stuff, we saw a story yesterday, you know, any time before a draft, I start hearing stuff about, you know, fight and mentality. Does he love the game? That was the Ben Simmons stuff. I'm not doubting he's talented. I am not doubting that. But when I'm watching and listening to scouts and coaches and they're kind of saying the same thing, well, these are people that are in the industry. I've got to trust them. So just stuff to think about as the draft is, less than a week away. Now, you could say to yourself, well, they're nitpicking. No, nitpicking was you didn't like the fingernail polish on Caleb Williams. That's nitpicking. Or Andrew Luck. People said, well, you know, I don't know if he has a great arm. He's got a good enough arm. This isn't nitpicking. This is, I don't see this with without him. Plays in a silo. I don't get assists. Doesn't have a ton of fight. Like, this is all stuff that legitimate stuff. The faucet drip, drip, drip. You got more than a few. What you don't want leaks all over the house. I don't mind. All faucets leak. All players have holes. That part I'm okay with. But I think this stuff now we're starting to get a pattern. And those anonymous quotes, I know you don't like them. Fans want a name on it, but you're not going to get that a lot of the times. Your best quotes in my career doing this 35 plus years are when people don't have to put a name on it. Not everybody wants to call somebody out. Not everybody, you know, you could get fired by your team. You don't want to be known as a guy leaking stuff, but sources matter and sources are often very accurate. All right, let's be more optimistic now. What we all watched Friday, whether you're a casual or you're Bob Bradley, it looked different. And I've always said, I've always been sort of conservative, that we're a counterattacking country, set pieces, corner kicks, excellent goalkeeping. Our weakness now is the back end, and our strength is often open play, fluidity, and one-on-one. It felt and looked different. Well, Bob Bradley is one of the elder statesmen of this sport, from MLS three-time coach, first Premier League coach from America. He's coached the United States men's national team. It's our pleasure to bring him on, Bob. I'm going to defer to you on everything, obviously, but I want to start with this, that I always watched us, and for years, we always blame the coach. And I would say it can be Bruce Arena, it can be Bob Bradley, Jurgen Klinsmann. We are a counterattacking team because the coaches are telling you their trust in our personnel. They're being less aggressive, like Australia will be, by the way, tomorrow, less aggressive offensively. But when I watch this team and Pulisic and Balogun and McKinney, Bob, it looked different to me. It looked more aggressive. What did it look like to you?
1: The first half was domination. We came out, and from the start, first ball comes to Christian Pulisic, and now he's able to dribble. He puts defenders on their heels. He can dribble inside. He can dribble outside. The way Paraguay played, Weston's mobility caused them all sorts of trouble. Little by little, Tillman starts to find really good positions on the field. He adds some creativity and some calmness. And while all that's going on, Balogun's waiting because he's so good when moments come of timing his run, knowing how he wants to finish. And when Paraguay has this idea, like all teams, that at the beginning of the game, they're going to step up and press us. every time they stepped up and pressed, it wasn't just Christian. We went by them one time, two times, three times. And at that point, the press is gone. And so they couldn't catch us. They couldn't get close to us. So watching the first half was incredible.
6: Playing on American soil, I think, does matter. I think with a younger team, our last World Cup team, Bob, was really young. I watched them play Netherlands, and I'm like, boy, we're over our skis here. These are men. They're older. I do believe of our top 12 to 13 players, most of them are either going into their prime or they're into their prime. And I don't care if it's the NFL or the NBA. That's always mattered that you've got these great athletes between 26 and 31. When I watched us play Germany, I thought, you know, after that first goal, kind of an ugly, you know, weak communication, I thought our possession, Bob, I thought we matched up okay with Germany, and I've never felt that. Am I taking too much from a friendly against Germany? Because Germany looked great in their first World Cup match, but I didn't see a massive gap. I thought Germany was better, but not substantially. Is that reasonable?
1: It's very reasonable. And one of the things that I think you saw is that physically against Germany, we were able to really make it hard on them. And when you look at our team athletically,
6: yes,
1: this team is very good. So let's go through some players. I'll take seven right off from the beginning. Freeman, Richards, Anthony Robinson, the whole midfield, Tyler, Weston McKennie, Tillman, Balogun, all really, really good athletes. And then I'll go to Pulisic and Dest, and they're both very quick and very light on their feet and able to do things on the ball. So those are great starting points. And that means that when we play against big teams, we can also make it hard on them.
6: Years ago, I was talking to Bruce Arena, and he said, you know, I loved Clint Dempsey, but he wasn't always easy to coach. And I would imagine Messi's not always easy to coach. What is the line, Bob, as a coach, when you have an elite talent? Pulisic is a very good international playmaker. Balogun's obviously going to be, from this point forward, a top striker, certainly for us, and hopefully globally. What is the line, Bob, for a coach? To let a great player, give him freedom to be the artist and play within structure. What is the line there? Because I do feel like you need to give Pulisic some freedom to create.
1: It's both, but I agree with the part of making sure that your best players are in position to do the things that make them special. What I really liked from the first half was the understanding between Anthony Robinson and Pulisic.
6: Yeah.
1: When Pulisic has the freedom to play both inside and outside, that's when we see his best football. Then he can get some balls to feet outside and his ability to dribble. And when he dribbles inside on the field, that causes problems for the other team. In other moments, he moves inside and Anthony Robinson is out wide, making the other team deal with him. And that creates a little bit more space. So what I think Pochettino has done really well is profiling players, understanding how to get guys in positions with people around them to do their best things. Another good example would be his decision to use Weston McKennie a little higher up the field. Weston is really mobile, and he also is very, very good as being part of the press. And so I really liked that. And I've already mentioned Tyler and Tillman for the parts that they brought. So for sure, your best players to be a good team, you got to make sure that your best players are at the top of their game.
6: How concerned are you? Chris Richards now is healthy, so that's a good sign. How concerned are you? And I think England's got a little bit of this concern with the back end, is that you don't want to be in shootouts constantly. Are you concerned a little bit that on the back end we can be susceptible?
1: Yes, I think that both Senegal and Germany highlighted some defensive situations. Sometimes the connections in our back four aren't always perfect. Occasionally defenders tune out or are ball watching. And none of those things were tested against Paraguay. Paraguay when we pushed them deep, they never had any threat to get behind us.
5: Right.
1: And nobody that had the kind of speed that could put us on our heels. And I think that if we start to turn towards Australia, it's going to be a very different game. Australia is going to defend very, very low. The spaces are going to be more difficult to create. And they've got some speed so that when we are high up the field, they're going to test us a little bit. They're going to play some balls behind our defense. Mohamed Torry is their main striker. And Irukunda, who is very, very quick and actually did pretty well when he came on as a sub when we played them in a friendly. Those are still dangerous guys that will be a little bit different than what we saw against Paraguay.
6: When Pulisic and Mauricio Pochettino got the managing job for the U.S., there was a little turbulence with Pulisic. I defended Pulisic. I said, guys, it's a new time. We have many players overseas. That's where they make their money. We have to be fair here. And there was some turbulence, and they moved through it, and the chemistry is good now. Going forward, the real money is not in the MLS. The real money is overseas. As we grow as a country, it's almost something, it's an irritant, Bob, that we have to come to terms with. That as our guys flourish and grow and become more globally relevant, they may not always be available for chemistry building and friendlies. Going forward, how do you juggle the growth of our sport with the value and importance of the United States men's national team?
1: To be honest, let's start with just what every national team manager deals with, and that's trying to figure out how to manage clubs. Because you're exactly right that if that player's not playing regularly on a club team, then his ability to come into the national team and really play at a high level goes down. So you've got to understand that making sure a player is in his best form, helping him in terms of everything that's going on with his club, those are things that are eventually going to help the national team.
6: Yeah. Pulisic, I always felt Pulisic, to use a basketball term, is more Magic Johnson than Michael Jordan. He can score, but he's really naturally a playmaker, and Balogun is the perfect finisher for him. Are you surprised? I'd heard about Balogun. I know that he played at the youth level for England, us. I know Nigeria was interested. Were you surprised at his dominance? He's a great finisher. Were you surprised by what you saw against Paraguay this good, this quickly?
1: No, I watched Flo a lot this year. He had a fantastic year with Monaco. He's very good in the box. He makes real runs. He's a good finisher. So I was asked prior to the World Cup who the breakout star might be. And I said, I really think it's going to be Balogun because let's face it, in football, if you score, you become a star. And that is still his specialty. With Christian, he's a great attacking player. And that means that he can create and he can also find good opportunities to get in the box. I mentioned the way we used him. He had a lot of time on the ball where he was able to move, create. He set up Balogun really well with his run down the flank and his left-footed ball across. But I do think that we're going to see some moments in this World Cup where plays develop and Christian is coming late into the box. That's very much what you see when he plays at AC Milan. And in those situations, he's also a good finisher and he can get goals.
6: Okay. Who's the best team you've seen so far? Everybody's played a... Was there any time... I mean, Messi's three goals are remarkable. He's such a technical star. Was there anybody you watched and went, either keep your eye on them or... You know, England yesterday sputtered a little. Great finishing, but maybe it was nerves. Who's jumped out to you so far?
1: Let's start with Messi. You said he's a star. There's a lot of stars in this World Cup. Messi's on another planet. He is the most incredible player I've ever seen.
6: Wow.
1: And when he gets around the box, he makes it look so easy. There's a for the data types, there's something called XG. And what that means is you take a shot from a certain part of the field and they determine the chances of scoring. Messi's like Steph Curry. The shot from certain positions for everybody in the NBA is going to be one level. But for Steph, he's going to make it 8 out of 10.
6: Yeah.
1: And Messi's the same. Now, if I get to teams, I thought the second half, France was very good. Mbappe is still incredible. And they have, in addition to Mbappe, their attacking talent with Dembele and Doué and Barcola and Cherke. They have amazing attacking talent. And then what I saw in the first 15 minutes of the second half from England yesterday was really good.
6: Yeah.
1: Tuchel is an excellent coach. I like his idea. He's trying to have them play like the best Premier League team, which takes advantage of the fact that they're also very athletic.
6: Yep.
1: The use of Harry Kane, another great finisher. And then when Harry Kane moves to get certain balls to become the playmaker, the wide players, yesterday it was Gordon and Madueke, but then they can bring in Rashford and Saka. Those players on the run are very dangerous. So I thought England was really, really good in the second half.
6: You can catch Bob on World Cup Now on the Fox Sports YouTube channel. He's outstanding. He understands the technical aspects of soccer like nobody else. Bob, real pleasure for me, and thank you for making me and our audience smarter. Thanks, Bob.
1: Thank you.
6: All sorts of good stuff. Yeah, that's it. That's, I use sometimes American sports stars as comps, and we talked about a couple days ago, Messi is Curry. Like, he just does stuff nobody else can do or would attempt. His technical skill is just incredible. I guess Pele was in that space. And guys like that can age really, really well. Ronaldo's a big, strong athlete. So much of him was strength, size. I don't know if that ages as well, but Messi is just, can't take your eyes off him. In Chicago, it's the Herd.
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13: Great ball by Robinson for Pulisic on the run. Pulisic trying to cut it back. It's bad again. 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That time the flag is taken down. That time it's 2-0 United States.
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24: 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Ethan Strauss, Bob Bradley, Lane Johnson, two-time Super Bowl champ of the Eagles before the end of the show. 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
28: All right, we go from L.A. to Chicago to New York for the Knicks parade today, Colin. It is a joyous day in New York. The Knicks enjoying their championship parade. Totally bonkers scene. I'm sure you've seen the videos circulating. Jalen Brunson took the mic at City Hall, and boy, he dropped that mic pretty impressively, Colin. Take a listen.
29: Most importantly, thank you to the fans. I'm not going to lie, though. Y'all are some pretty hard critics. But we appreciate it. At least I do. There's a lot of people that have a lot of negative stuff to say. There's a lot of people who have a lot of opinions. But when you prove them wrong, you really don't have to, say to them.
24: Swearing always works at the podium.
28: You know, get parade. Fired up.
24: Good for him.
28: Yeah, Brunson had some good stuff. There's a Tyler Kolek video that's hilarious. He's like running around celebrating, and the cops come up to him thinking he's a fan because he's, you know, like a 6'2 white guy celebrating in regular street clothes. The Knicks reserve from Marquette. Hilarious. I've seen some Mamdani videos. I know that's your guy.
24: You love
28: a good socialist? Just kidding. Yeah. That's a joke. He's celebrating with Karl Anthony Towns. Colin, this is 53 years in the making, man.
24: Yeah, I mean, I think they're the most popular team in New York because, for obvious reasons, the Mets and Yankees, Giants, Jets,
0: split it. Nobody cares about the Nets, although great broadcasters, great broadcasting team for the Nets. But by and large, this is New York's most galvanizing popular team. Good for them.
28: Yeah. Were you ever like a pull your kid out of school to take him to a parade? Was that your, are you that kind of guy?
0: I would. I did pull my kids out of school like on a Friday if we were going to what I thought was a semi-educational, like, you know, if you're going to the zoo, for instance, or you're going to go, we're going on a trip where we're going to do some stuff they've never done before. Not really a parade guy.
28: Not a championship parade. Understandable. But the Knicks fans, long suffering, Colin. All right, let's go from Jalen Brunson to another Jalen. That's Jalen Waddle, who's now suiting up for the Denver Broncos. He's adding a speed element to this team that they didn't really have. They had Cortland Sutton, but Waddle's just got that different speed. So he's been lining up opposite Patrick Surtain, the all-pro cornerback. Mm-hmm. Here's what Surtain had to say about going against Waddle in practice. Oh, we don't have the sound. Sorry. It's he adds a whole different dynamic to the offense. Speed, speed, speed.
0: Well, if you look at what he's done, he drafted Mims. He drafted the kid out of Oregon. They're doing a little what the Bears did with Caleb Williams, which is you might as well pay for Waddle now because you're going to have to pay for Bo Nix in a couple of years. So let's figure out if our guy can take advantage of it. This is what a lot of these teams don't do. So the bottom line is you're like, okay, we're not paying Bo Nix. Now's the time to go pay for a number one wide receiver. You're not, you know, once Mahomes makes the big money, you got to let Tyreek Hill go. And if you look at, I mean, they've won without Tyreek Hill, but the receiving core for the Chiefs has been a mess for 3-4 years. So I think it's the right time to make it. I also think these NFL scouts look, and GMs now look at the draft being weakened by the NIL. So I applaud the move.
28: Let me ask you, though, some of those numbers that we flashed on the screen for Waddle, are they kind of inflated playing in a Mike McDaniel offense on a Miami team with no defense and they're chasing? Like, okay, so Waddle, since 2021, is in an elite class. 5,000 receiving yards, 13 yards a catch. You know, that's like A.J. Brown, Tyreek Hill. He's not, we don't think of him in that group, though, do we? Just because he's got big numbers?
0: Well, I mean, you say, well, he benefits from a good coach. Well, Bo Nix benefits from Sean Payton. I mean, I think all offensive players benefit from good coaching. So, no, I think Jalen Waddle's a one.
28: Do you?
0: I don't think he's as good as Justin Jefferson, but I think he's certainly as good as Devontae Smith. He's better than Tyreek Hill. He's a durable guy that with elite speed. And again, Cortland Sutton on the other side, Mims, they have all sorts of playmakers here. You're not going to double Jalen Waddle with this offense. It's too creative, and there's too many weapons.
28: It's tough to get a read on Denver because that AFC Championship game was so bad with the backup quarterback. But against Buffalo, they were able to, I mean, they scored 34 points, I believe, without Jalen Waddle. So I don't know what he does. And if we could flash the schedule real quick, remember, this is a brutal start to the season for the Denver Broncos. So you can add all the speed you want. Colin, that's first six games. If they come out of their 500, that's a huge win. But more likely, it's going to be a 2-4 uphill climb looking at the Chargers and looking at the Chiefs.
0: I think they'll be fine.
28: Mr. Positivity. All right, final story, Colin. We'll go with the triple Jalen, Brunson, Waddle, and now Brown. How about this from Mark Spears at ESPN? Jalen Brown doesn't want to play for the Bucks.
0: Period.
28: That kind of kills any Giannis trade to the Celtics, unless you can reroute Brown to a third team. Portland, Lakers, Rockets, whoever. And Giannis goes to the Celtics, but you said don't blame him. I thought you said Milwaukee with the Dells was just a beautiful area of the country.
0: No, I mean, if you go from Boston, which is vying for a title every year, to being kind of on an island in Milwaukee, yeah, I get it. I mean, Jalen's made his money. He's got a legacy. You know, he wants to play for a winner. He wants to win games. Pro basketball, 82 games.

0: Me, they're not going to move. They're not. That would be impulsive. That's not what they do.
1: Somebody texted me a good NBA comp for Jaylen Brown, AJ DeBonsa.
0: Yeah. Good athlete. Not great yet. Catch and shoot. Very
1: all
0: athletic.
1: NBA? NBA Finals MVP? That would be amazing if that's DeBonsa's career.
0: Jaylen Brown's a 23-point two-way guy. That's what DeBonsa will be. 23-24, two-way player. Not a dominant take-over-the-league guy, but can be the best player on a franchise. Yeah. That's fair. J-Mac with the news.
2: Well, that's the news.
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0: Lane Johnson, Eagles next.
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7: 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Scottie Scheffler had a front nine that would make you frown your nose up, 3 over par. But Scheffler makes birdie at 12. He's now 2 over. 4 back as he begins his quest for the career Grand Slam. Sam Stevens is in the lead at 2 under. He's through 16. Rory McIlroy could leapfrog him. 11 feet for eagle at the par 5 fifth, and McIlroy drains it. So Rory now at 3 under par. McIlroy ripped his drive on that hole downwind at 396 yards. Ludvig Åberg and Ben James are 1 under, 2 back of McIlroy. James Nicholas in the clubhouse, 1 over 71. He was the first player to tee off. I'm Ted Emmerich, Westwood One Sports.
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7: Ballot Hall of Famer is joining us here in the herd. First of all, you married Kelsey in Nashville. Let's show a picture. These offensive linemen, she is beautiful. And look at that. Holy mo. You know, Lane, now that you're 36 and married, are you going to, you could retire. You could hang out on the farm. But you said, I want to sign an extension. I want to come back. I want to play in the NFL. You didn't have to. You're obviously still great. Why did you decide to come back?
8: I love competing. I love being around men that are, willing to push themselves to the limit. And, you know, it's just a camaraderie thing. You know, I grew up without any brothers or sisters. So, my team has always been an extended part of my family. And I really love competing. I love being around my teammates, and I love the city of Philadelphia and what it provides. So another year.
7: You are the longest tenured Eagle player. And I've told people this before. There's nothing like Philly. The talk radio's loud, the reporting, the fans. I mean, Oklahoma's crazy as well. But if you were telling a young guy that's coming to Philadelphia, okay, you got to get ready. Philadelphia is different. How would you describe it?
8: It's a perfect football city. It's a place they thought they even take it a step farther than maybe Texas. It's a religion. It's in their bones. It's in their DNA. And really, I mean, they want max effort out of their players. And, you know, I think for me, it's allowed, you know, the pressure of the city's allowed me to become a better player and the standards that they have. So, you know, all in all, I'm very thankful to be a part of a city that cares about football as much. And it's just an amplifier. The energy we put out in the field, when we're winning, it's all good. And when we're not performing well, you'll hear about it. So it's what it is.
7: Yeah, you're probably the greatest right tackle I've ever seen. I mean, I can say that. Here's a stat, folks, that's unbelievable. When Lane Johnson plays, the Eagles win over 71% of their games. When he doesn't, they're 9-17. They stink. So I know Nick Sirianni loved you coming back. What is your relationship like with Nick? Because I would think Nick likes offensive linemen. Nick's kind of a tough guy. How do you relate with him?
8: Man, I love Nick. We, hit it off in the very beginning. He's very passionate. He's very motivated to get stuff done. And what I like about him most is just how he conducts meetings every day, our schedule, and just the accountability part. So one thing that jumped out to me immediately was whenever he came in, how whenever we watched practice, whoever made a mistake, their number was on the board. So it didn't matter what position you are, who you are, everybody's held accountable. And so I thought that was really cool and allowed us to, raise our standards. And I think about him as he's misunderstood. I think some of the emotional antics on the sidelines can be misconstrued for who he is and what he is. But to us and everybody in the Eagles, we love him. He's such a great communicator. And just Whatever the team he's assembled over the past 5 years, we've been competitive. We've been competing, for Super Bowls. And, you know, I know last year wasn't what we wanted, but, you know, here we are revamping again. So
7: Sean Mannion's the new offensive coordinator. He's young. He's got a lot of new ideas. What will it look like for me? What will the tweaks look like? Mm-hmm. What will feel a little different?
8: Yeah, so Sean was a part of the Kubiak tree. So it's very similar to maybe what they do in San Francisco. They love to run outside zone, making sure defenders cover every gap on the field. And, along with that, we'll run play action off of that. Everything looks the same. The motions look the same. And so I think it really puts people in a predicament, especially linebackers, middle of the field. They'll be asked to cover a lot of grounds. And everything, it's very hard to differentiate between what plays, so hard to diagnose. So it gets players thinking, and it gets players covering every part of the field. So you wear them down, with their conditioning, running sideline to sideline, and then I think with how we're hiding stuff, it will just complement everything we're doing.
7: Listen, I said this 2 years ago. A.J. Brown's great. The Eagles are great. I think it's time to part ways. It's okay. Not everything lasts forever. When you heard of the trade, what was your takeaway?
8: I mean, I think both parties are happy. You know, I can understand, for a receiver, so much of what you do is, it's dependent on another person. So for him, I think he'll be in a great situation in New England. I know he's been a fan of them for, a long time. AJ's heart is very tough on himself. He's a guy that if he's not leading the league in receptions or close to it, the competitor he is, he gets frustrated. So, I think that's kind of what it was last year. And then when things aren't going well, we're not winning, and you get, back into your corner every day and in your locker, and they're asking you, are you the same player? What's wrong with you? Stirring the pot. So, I think for him and everybody involved, it'll be less frustration and hopefully motivation from both parties to do better than what we did last year.
7: By the way, you've got exclusive training event in Oklahoma at your gym, Rooks Performance. Creed Humphrey, Tristan Wirfs, Deion Dawkins. Holy, you better bring the weights. They can lift a little bit here. What are you, good God, some of the strongest guys in the league. What are you guys doing?
8: Yeah, so, I'm anxious to see how these guys train. I'll obviously see how they perform, but everybody has different ways of attacking their training, how they play. So really just for me, learning new things. And the Hall of Fame beef, Joe Thomas. So, so basically just a way to train, meet new people, and learn a thing or two. So I'm really excited about it.
7: Well, he's entering his 14th season, a six-time Pro Bowler. He'll be a first-ballot Hall of Famer. One of the great offensive tackles, certainly right tackle. I've never seen anybody. You know you're good when people complain about you, and they always say, picks up his right foot early. Oh, he picked. And I was like, when you complain about, when you hear that, what do you think?
8: I mean, people are like, I'm the first person to ever do it. I mean, everything I've learned, it's through watching other guys, Jason Peters, Trent Williams, Walter Jones, Anthony Munoz. If you're laid off the ball, you're going to give up a sack. And if you give up too many of them, you won't be working much longer. So, I only played 2 years of college offensive line. So everything I've done, I've watched the other guys. So those are the guys that I watched on film.
7: Well, Walter Jones, pretty good one. Hey, Lane, great seeing you. Congratulations on your marriage to Kelsey in Nashville recently. Congrats. You're one of the good guys in the league, and I appreciate it.
8: Thank you. I'm about to get back to taking out the trash and home duty. So thanks for having me.
7: Of course. Beautiful wife. Just got married. And it's interesting. I played 2 years of college. I have to figure this game out. He's always learning. That's a good message for all the young people out there. Just keep grinding. Just keep learning. And we had fun today. Lane Johnson, Bob Bradley, Ethan Strauss. We all got a little smarter. Bob Bradley. I'll put Bob on the podcast today. Just his technical excellence. And I just like saying Harry Kane for the Brits. I'm sorry. I mean, he just sounds like a British striker. Harry Kane. He was good. He was something else.
9: Excellent. We got Mexico tonight, USA tomorrow. I mean, This is 6 weeks of greatness, 6 weeks of beautiful, the beautiful game, as they call it, Colin.
7: Yeah.

0: Australia, we will control time of possession.
1: Right.
0: The difference with Australia is they have people that can counterattack and beat us downfield. So we'll dominate the time of possession. We'll probably get more corner kicks, but Australia can make you pay on the other end because of a couple of their
2: read Monday. Colin was wrong. Could be overflowing if Pochettino gets another win. Somebody was beating him up pretty badly a few months back, Colin.
0: Switzerland, Bosnia Herzegovina coming up next on Fox.
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0: Today at the World Cup, teams will start to play their second group stage matches. Canada coach Jesse March says his team is taking it one game at a time.
12: We know that given our group being so tight right now, that every moment and every point matters, and we're focused on that.
0: Canada faces Qatar tonight. Meanwhile, Mexico will look to build on its hot start facing South Korea.
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14: And faces Bosnia Herzegovina. 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Later on, Canada faces Qatar in Vancouver. That's at 6 o'clock Eastern Time on FS1. Earlier today in Group A in Atlanta, Czechia and South Africa played to a 1-1 draw. Both countries earning their first points of the World Cup. Mexico and South Korea play tonight at 9 o'clock Eastern Time on Fox in Group A in Guadalajara. Rory McIlroy has the first round lead at the U.S. Open. McIlroy is currently 3 under par through 16 holes on his first round. A one-shot lead over Sam Stevens and Ben James, who are at 2 under par. Ludvig Åberg is at 1 under. Tommy Fleetwood in a group at even par. As for Scottie Scheffler, he's 2 over par through 14 holes. Knicks are celebrating their NBA title with a ticker tape parade and rally in Manhattan today. Twins lead the Rangers in the first 4-0.
15: Are you ready for another edition of the Rob Dibble Show?
16: Nearly 4 minutes gone in stoppage time. Off a bump. Semenyo knocks it forward. One run there. Thomas Asante got free. He's in the box. Asante across. Can't hit the goal. You're in shoot.
15: Got that feeling. And now, here's Rob Dibble.
17: The World Cup continues to not disappoint. That was the goal from Ghana. And is that Fox? Is that sound from Fox? We appreciate Fox letting us use that sound right there. We've got more World Cup going on today. Czechia, South Africa. Got Switzerland, Bosnia is about to begin out SoFi. Canada, Qatar, and Mexico, South Korea a little bit later on. And then tomorrow we're going to air the United States versus Australia at 3 p.m. So we won't be on the air, but you're going to enjoy it. Listen, if you're driving around, you're listening to it. It's so exciting. I can't get enough of it. On my way home, I'm listening to it. When I'm at my house, I'm watching it and surfing right back to it. Some of the baseball is hard to watch right now because we're in June, and June is known as, you know, when some pitchers hit walls and some hitters are slumping, and it's just not the same product that it will be come August and September. But the Knicks got their parade today. So we'll talk about that. We might be able to get Michael Johnson Jr. on. He is down in New York. He went with his girlfriend to try to get into the parade and watch that with the millions of other people. So you got the World Cup. You got the U.S. Opens going on. You got the College World Series is going to be decided between Oklahoma and North Carolina. And, of course, like I said, Major League Baseball, WNBA are still going on. But going back to that game last night, you know, staying up late to watch Ghana and Panama was well worth it, as Ghana scored right near the end of the game. And I know that this is something that you were just talking about with Bob Joyce, about these hydration breaks. It gives you like an extra 5 minutes in the first half, an extra 7 to 10 minutes of extended time at the second half. So going 90 minutes now in the World Cup, you might play 100, 105 minutes. You still have opportunities, and some of these teams are scoring an extra time in the first half, scoring an extra time in the second half, and that, to me, makes it even more exciting. It's like overtime in other sports.
18: Definitely. I mean, there's two ways you could perceive it. You can look at it that the hydration breaks are stalling out the game, maybe killing off some of the momentum that either side has. However, the other way you could look at it is that you're playing a lot of these players and these teams from these different nations aren't accustomed to playing in the conditions that we have over here in America or Mexico or you know, the North American area. So these players that aren't accustomed to these environments desperately need that water, that extra second, so that they can keep their legs underneath them and keep the pace of play going. You can look at it that hydration break is refueling these teams, allowing for more excitement. Their legs are underneath them. They're able to keep pressing forward up the pitch and get shots off, get exciting scoring chances and opportunities going forward. So I'm kind of in favor of it. I know initially my thought was that it might stall out the momentum and it might benefit some of these weaker sides going up against bigger teams where they can catch their breath and kind of rebound and kind of stall out the momentum of the larger nations. But I've flipped my tune on it. I've changed my tune. I think that, you know, the hydration breaks, they're not as bad as I once thought.
17: How big of a win was this for Ghana over Panama last night?
18: I think it's huge because I think Ghana and Panama are going to be battling it out most likely for that third place slot to be one of those third place teams that makes it through to the knockout stage. I don't think either of them can go toe to toe with England or Croatia. Croatia actually drops. Now that loss to England yesterday that I was saying, I thought they might be able to salvage a draw or potentially go on to win. They give up a couple late goals to England, drop that game 4-2. Walking away from that matchup with 0 points now, they find themselves in fourth place in the group. A win for Ghana is big now because they're in second place. They get a full 3 points. So moving forward in those last two matches against Croatia and England now for Ghana, if they can salvage a draw against one of those teams, they're going to be sitting pretty looking to make the knockout stage.
17: I do love some of the statistics. Possession in that game, Panama possessed the ball 62% of the time. Accurate passes, Panama 503 to 292 Ghana.
18: Yeah.
17: You talk about control, and you and I were talking about this. With some of these teams, they've gone into a defensive mode where we're just going to seal up the box. We're going to seal up our half of the field, and we're not going to allow these teams to get near the goal to shoot.
18: Yeah, yeah, and that's kind of how some of these sides have to play. You're going to be okay with conceding the pressure, conceding the amount of possession throughout the duration of the game, as long as you know that you're not giving up grade A scoring chances. If you can limit crosses coming from the far wings and shots coming from outside the box that are low percentage shots, they're okay with that as long as they're not letting balls get inside the penalty area right directly in front of their goal and getting shots off that way. If they can do that, they're fine with that. Give up the possession, try to ride out a draw, and maybe as the game gets later on, Robin, we saw this last night with Ghana against Panama. They conceded the amount of possession, but as the game gets on and the legs get a little tired, if you can catch them out of position pressing forward, that counterattacking option to shoot the ball up the field and get a late goal is definitely live and a definite possibility. What winds up happening in the 95th minute in stoppage time.
17: What other games were you watching yesterday that you know, I mean, obviously the Portugal-Congo, everybody's been talking about that today with Ronaldo and the draw there. But Austria-Jordan, any surprises there?
18: Not really. I think Austria is a side that's shown over the past couple World Cup cycles, including European tournaments like the European Championship, that They're a solid side. They have some individual talent. They have David Alaba, who's their captain. He's up towards the twilight of his career now, but he's a good offensive threat at left back. He can transition to the right side of the pitch as well. They've got experience in these big games, playing big game minutes. And Jordan, they don't have the squad depth that a lot of these European and South American nations have. They're happy to be here, and I think any team that qualifies for this tournament's obviously putting their all out there. For a smaller nation like Jordan that doesn't quite have the prowess on the world stage, they're playing with house money, and I think that's something that could be very dangerous, like we've seen with Cape Verde drawing against Spain. We saw it yesterday with the Congo drawing 1-1 against Portugal. two favorites dropping points to smaller nations, it can happen. So with a smaller nation like Jordan or some of these other teams, house money's a real thing for them.
17: Yeah, huge win. First one in 36 years for Austria. Austria, 487 accurate passes to 241 from Jordan. Basically controlled the ball 63% of the time. And once again, Jordan on a defensive mode and Austria on the offensive mode. And 3-1 is your final in that one. I mean, listen, you know, some people may not understand the game, but if you watch it and listen to the announcers, I think the announcers are doing a fantastic job of explaining what's going on, explaining, you know, how these teams are attacking each other. You know, and there's a lot of strategy involved. It's not just running around and passing the ball back. And I love the fact that the more I watch European soccer, how the goalie is instrumental in a lot of these attacks,
18: playing it out the back.
17: In the United States, our goalie basically stayed in its own box, his own box, and barely came out and punted every now and then or threw the ball out. But here they come up, they're you know, coming up three quarters of the field, they're passing, they go to the halfway mark, they pass it, they keep it back in. It's kind of like a goalie going to half ice in hockey. I love it.
18: Yeah, another match that took place last night that I was keeping my eye on was Colombia and Uzbekistan. We talked a little bit about it on the program yesterday. This was a pretty good match in terms of being open going both ways. It wasn't super stagnant. There were scoring chances going towards both sides. However, at the end of the day, Colombia was just too much of a powerhouse for Uzbekistan. Uzbekistan, a smaller nation, not as much experience in these big international tournaments, playing against sides with the quality that Colombia possesses. The final winds up being 3-1. Uzbekistan actually got a goal back to equalize, which was kind of a softie. The Colombian goalkeeper winds up getting crossed in. The ball gets batted up directly in front of the net and kind of falls to a wide-open Uzbekistan player standing directly in front of the goal front, who just taps it home to tie it at 1-1 apiece. But as the game got later on, Luis Diaz, we talked about him on the program yesterday, a Liverpool player, left wing, a player that's tall, lanky, possesses blistering speed going forward, but also has a great touch with his feet when he's on and off the ball. He contributes with an assist on the opening goal, which was a beautiful lofted pass right into the penalty area that gets tipped home for the go-ahead goal. And then he gets that second goal to extend the lead later in the game. I believe it was
17: 65th minute.
18: Yeah, 65th minute. A beautiful header that he heads home. And then they get a later goal right as the game ends. I think it was in stoppage time.
17: 99th minute.
18: They get a third just to put a capper on it, a cherry on top. But big win for Colombia. And that kind of makes Portugal's group interesting now. This is Group K we're talking about. So this is the Congo, Portugal, Colombia, and Uzbekistan. Colombia with that 3 points, they jump to the top. So you got Colombia with three, Portugal and Congo tied at one with 1 point apiece after the draw, and Uzbekistan trailing in fourth with zero. So things can get murky real quick as we get into these second match days of group play.
17: I'm looking forward to it. I'm looking forward to it. I mean, listen, the first round has been fantastic. The second round, I think, is going to be even better because I see some crazy matchups out there of these teams that played really well, maybe over their skis in the first one, like Morocco playing Scotland. That one's going off tomorrow. But the United States, Australia.
18: Yeah,
17: I know we're not going to be on. So let's talk about it right now. United States, everybody thought that they would have a good match against Paraguay. And they did just that. But Australia seems a lot more formidable.
18: Yeah. Well, this is actually interesting because Australia coming into this World Cup cycle in this group particularly, this is a weaker side that they have now, or at least on paper, in comparison to the past couple World Cup cycles in 22 and 2018. However, they shock everybody. They come in on match day one. They take out Turkey, who was kind of a joint favorite to win the group with the United States. It was really, on paper, going to be a battle between the United States and Turkey to win the group. They come out, they get a full 3 points. So now it's up in the air. Are they better than we anticipated? Did Turkey just have an off day and have that rust, didn't really get their legs going? It's going to be really interesting to see what kind of fight they can put up against the U.S. tomorrow. U.S., we're on home soil. We got the fans behind us. The big question mark surrounds Christian Pulisic, our star boy,
17: right,
18: the American hero for this team,
17: the
18: United
17: calf.
18: States men national team, the bad calf. I just read a report. He's still not training full participant with the team. He's off on the side doing those calf extensions that we saw some video of, labored movements, right, some working with some, what do they call them, the resistance bands,
17: yep,
18: exercises.
17: Resistance bands. The big ones.
18: Yeah. So we'll see what happens. I definitely think he's going to suit up. The question is, what percent will he be operating at? Will it be 50, 75, 80, whatever degree he's at? He's going to give it his all. I think that this team for the U.S. this time around, I think they possess enough, even if he's not at 100%, they have enough in the tank and coming off the bench to get the result we need and get the 3 points.
17: So all the games tomorrow are in the United States. The United States will play Australia up in Seattle. That's why it's an earlier game. It starts at noon up there, 3 o'clock our time. The other one, 6 o'clock Scotland, Morocco. That's at Gillette Stadium.
18: That's a good one.
17: Yep. Weather could be inclement there. We don't know. There's been a lot of rain around this area. Brazil, Haiti. That one, that is at Lincoln Financial down in Philadelphia where the Eagles play. And then the Turkey-Paraguay one, that will be at Levi's Stadium out in Northern California where the 49ers play. Should be good weather at most of them. I mean, the Philadelphia-Gillette ones, those could be a little bit more humid than the West Coast right now. The West Coast had a lot of fires and heat and stuff like that, but honestly, having lived out there for a decade, it's when people say it's a dry heat, it's you could play golf in 100 degree heat out there. It's
18: really,
17: you don't even sweat.
18: Okay.
17: It's you could be here, it could be 80 degrees and really humid and sweating profusely. I mean, it's really weird how the East Coast and the humidity can treat you and make it a little bit different. So honestly, on the hydration stuff, I kind of think you need it for some of these countries that don't understand, you know, how humid and how it weighs you down and you know, dehydrates you very quickly.
18: And you can't have it, like, you either have it or you don't, right?
17: Right.
18: You can't have it for some matches and then not for the others. It has to be a baseline thing. Aside from the hydration breaks, they've implemented a lot of new rules this cycle. One of which I really like is instead of just a direct overturn of possession in terms of a place kick or a free kick off a delay of game, they've implemented a new rule where if the goaltender for either side, let's say ball gets kicked in, shot saved, now the goaltender, or rather the goalkeeper, is waiting to kick the ball up the field to begin an attack. If he holds on to it late in the game, let's say they have a one-goal lead, and he's trying to stall out the clock a little bit, chew up the time, if he takes too much time, and it's at the discretion of the referee, but the referee can blow the whistle and award an immediate corner kick for the opposition. So the opposition now gets possession back. They come back up the field, and they concede the possession and a corner kick on their side of the field. So
17: awesome.
18: I think that's a really good implemented rule this time around. Prevents the stalling of the clock. We see this a lot, especially as we get into the later games in group play where points are at a premium. These teams that have the lead, or if they need a draw and they're equalized at one apiece, they'll just hold the ball and try to do everything they can to stall out the clock. So I like that new rule.
17: Kevin Kernan will join us coming up at 3:25. He covered the NBA as well, especially in New York and Chicago, San Diego on the West Coast. But he will join us at 3:25. We'll talk some Knicks. We'll talk about MLB. He's got some great articles up on ball9.com, so check it out as we go into Kevin Kernan coming up next. Switzerland, Bosnia is just started, and they're in their 20th minute, so we'll keep you abreast if anything happens in that one. I don't think you watched a lot of the Knicks parade. The complaint a lot of people have, and I know Michael Johnson Jr. couldn't get to it. They capped it at probably a couple of million people. They had 10,000 police. It's the most police that have ever been used to have security for any parade that's ever been around New York City. But they said it was too short. They said that they didn't go as far as they felt that they were going to go around the city and show off a little bit more. But here's the thing. A lot of these guys that have never been in these parades and in the situation, New York had all their alumni people, had all their celebrity people. Then they had Alicia Keys, and I don't even know who else maybe performed at the end of the parade when they were doing speeches and stuff like that. I guess the mayor got up there and did the longest drawn-out speech, more than James Dolan, more than the players. Players are coming off a grueling season. They don't want to be standing around doing that. So they've got their kids. You can see a lot of them have small children and young families. They don't need to be standing out there forever. So the parade is one thing. But as my wife said, and she's a Red Sox fan, and obviously she's a sports fan, she's like, some of the people that are out there, are trying to get to work, trying to do different things around the area, and it's cordoned off, and you can't even get near it. So that might have been one of the reasons why it was shortened, and like 2 hours long before they got to the speeches and things like that.
18: Definitely. 2 points real quick on that matter before we transition. I don't think when a team goes that long without hoisting the trophy, it was 53 years. 53 years since the New York Knicks won the NBA Finals.
17: And there was no parade back in 73 or 70.
18: Exactly. So any parade or celebration that's thrown, fans will always say it can't meet that expectation, right? True. The anticipation, the expectation was so lofty because the excitement and adrenaline after winning a championship over 5 decades ago, your first in 5 decades, they're expecting the party to never end, right? The celebration has to be so extravagant. So, of course, there are going to be people that are disappointed. There always will be, regardless of what it is. And then on top of that, the players, like you said, they have other responsibilities. They want to spend time with their families. They just got through a grueling playoff run after playing the entire regular season on top of it. A lot of these guys probably have injuries. They want to rest and recoup. On top of that, the media tour and circus these guys have been on over the past couple days has been crazy. Brunson and Carl Anthony Towns throughout the first pitch, they were in the booth with Michael Kay last night at Yankee Stadium.
17: They have to be exhausted.
18: They've been on Jimmy Fallon, all the Tonight shows.
17: I think they were on The View. I think they were on all the morning shows.
18: Every show
17: know,
18: you can think
17: I know
18: of.
17: When they were on Good Morning America, Ananubi. Basically was zoned out, and Brunson had to step in and answer questions because he wasn't even answering. I think these guys are exhausted.
18: Yeah, they've had no time to breathe.
17: Right. So let them enjoy it. Let them, there's already been too much talk about what you're going to do next year, what we're going to do in the offseason, things like that. One of the quotes was from Jalen Brunson. He says, there's a lot of people that have a lot of negative stuff to say. There's a lot of people who have a lot of opinions. But when you prove them wrong, this is great, you really don't have S to say to them.
18: That's
17: so
18: a good line.
17: They don't deserve it. And agreed. There's no reason to acknowledge the negative stuff that you've been saying, because most of these guys are positive. I really like a lot of the stuff that they've said. I think one of the disappointing things is James Dolan's already talking about next year and who he might not bring back. And so it's too early for that.
18: Let him enjoy the championship.
17: Exactly. Let these guys enjoy the championship. They deserve it. What they did to the Spurs, and some of the competition, they annihilated some of the competition with their sweeps. It's not easy to do what they do. Or it would happen a lot more than once every 53 years. And it was a totally different game back then when they won. And then even when they got beat by the Spurs, you go back to 1999, those scores were like 81-79. you know, 82-80.
18: I mean, that's a totally different world now.
17: And there was, I think I counted one game had 9 threes shot. Another one had 11 threes shot. And one guy took 6. I mean, the game evolves. It's totally different. These guys are way more athletic. And they're probably exhausted and they just want to chill out and stuff. So, it's time for them. They've earned their space. As some of them already said, they want to go golf and they want to take vacations. They just want to, you know, let their hair down a little bit. All right. Kevin Kernan is going to join us next. We'll talk about his thoughts on what this means to the city. And we've already heard from, different people that it's a basketball city. They've been waiting 53 years for this, and they deserved basically the going through the canyon of heroes today and to be acknowledged. It's the Rob Dibble Show with Nick Federico on your afternoon drive. Michael Johnson Jr. is down in New York. We'll try to get a hold of him today, but Kevin Kernan from ball9.com will join us next.
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30: 84 eastbound, working on that crash. Exit 4648. Now, the fire truck came up, took out the center lane, so you're center and right. Once you get out of there, delays at exit 51 as usual, westbound from exit 56 through the Bulkley Bridge. And if you're traveling 91 southbound, it's slow. Exit 34, 32, 29, 27. Route 3 northbound, all clear. Route 2 westbound, loaded up. Exit 1D into 84. Kelly Quinn.
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17: 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He used to cover the Knicks, and after 53 years, KK, they finally get a championship, and then today they got the parade, so I wanted to have you on. And I guess 73-70, why didn't they have a parade?
6: I don't know. That was even before my time in that situation. Those guys were just such cool guys. You know, Clyde and those guys were just probably hanging out at the Bushers restaurant, you know?
17: All right, so they get...
6: By the way, Clyde, he's one guy I feel great for, Clyde, because I spent so much time talking through the years. And just one little aside about him. He's a poet. He was a poet on the floor, a poet in the broadcast booth. But he was the coolest guy ever. And this was back in a different era, so understand that. But, you know, he told me he when they would go on a road trip, he wouldn't bring a suitcase. He basically had a friend, a girlfriend in almost every city, and he had his clothes in those cities ready to go. So he would just get on the plane.
17: Remember the early days of those online, you could like bid on different items and stuff like QVC.
6: This
17: has to be 40 years ago around the 90s when I was in the major leagues. And then one night I just happened to. So Walt Frazier's Rolls Royce was up for sale on QVC. I mean, for like $1 million. And it had like fur on it in it and all this different stuff. And you knew he was the coolest guy. The way he dresses, the way he handles himself. So the car he was in today was the same one that John Glenn, when he came back from doing his astronaut stuff, it's the same car that he rode down the Canyon of Heroes in. And so that's what they put Walt Clyde Frazier in today. I just thought you'd like to know that.
6: Yeah, that's great. And it's, you know, both of them are out of this world in so many respects. And, you know, that's what we love. And the other thing I want to say about the Knicks, too, I was on FAN when the Thunder series was still going on, and they, you know, like you, they asked me about basketball, and I said Knicks are winning it all simply because of Brunson. He's the toughest, most physical guy I've seen in the NBA. You know, back to the early 80s with Bird and those guys. I said this kid is phenomenal. His will is incredible. He's not a nerd. He will outthink the nerds. And I would say right now, Dibs, that Brunson is right up there, maybe with Babe Ruth, as one of the greatest acquisitions New York sports teams have ever made. You know, you basically had Ruth with the Reds being sold by the Red Sox. Eli Manning was a great one for the Giants, you know, getting him in that trade. Keith Hernandez and Gary Carter, and then Rangers with Messier. But I put Brunson right up. This kid, he's phenomenal. You know, I covered his dad. Great guy, classy guy, great role player. He's taught about competition. And you and I talk about this all the time. He loves competition. We need to get more athletes that love competition fighting for championships.
17: Right.
6: And that whole Nova thing was no fluke. You got to have champions. I remember once I was honored by New Jersey Sports Writers, and Jay Wright was honored as well. And, you know, just talking to Jay about things like that was just phenomenal. So I think that's the secret sauce now. When they're looking for all the analytics and everything else, it's find these guys who are true champions, even if they haven't become a champion yet, but they're into competition. And Brunson, he's going to come back stronger. You know, I haven't seen a player with leverage, strength, and balance and using the backboard like him ever, I don't think.
17: The Game 4 putback by OG Anunoby.
6: Oh,
17: is that one of the greatest moments we've ever seen?
6: Yeah, I remember I was there when Allen put the beat the Heat, you know, with his little shot. But the putback to me, I screamed at my wife. They have nobody on the inbounder, you know, and that's another nerd move. How do you not have anybody on OG? And OG saw, you know, he had a clear path. And Mike Breen's call, another again, a lot of classy guys. There's nobody classier than Mike Breen. You know, I've known Mike forever as well. You know, I go all the way back with the Knicks to Kenny the Animal Bannister. So this is how different it was back in the era. So we were on an overnight flight with the Knicks because back then we flew with them and we had a connect in Dallas. And Kenny was eating two of those hot dogs that rolled all night on the rollers, you know, in one of the places. And one of the Knicks guys I was sitting with said, "Hey, Kenny." And myself said it too. "Kenny, you got to eat better. You're a professional athlete." And I'm eating a bran muffin. Kenny looks over at me and says, "What about you, man? You're eating a cupcake." So, you know, it was just good times with those Knicks, good times. And this is for all the Knicks, and good for them.
17: All right, so let's talk some MLB. Driveline, their founder, Red Sox, second worst scoring team in the major leagues. Yeah. I guess they parted ways a month ago. We're just now hearing about it. But your thoughts on this guy, this Kyle Boddy or Bodie, whatever the heck his name is, he's kind of like a virus going from team to team to team and infects them and then leaves and stuff like that. But, Craig Breslow, I had Jonathan Papelbon on the show a couple weeks ago. He said that Breslow said to Jim Rice, "Do not talk to the hitters. We don't teach that anymore." How do you not teach Hall of Fame mechanics and philosophy to today's hitters? KK, we talk about this all the time. This is the problem with the, it's not just the nerds and the analytics. It's the anti, elder statesmen that we don't want these guys around. We don't want Veritek around. We don't want Jim Rice around. You know, I mean, when does it get in your head that you don't want guys that were 15-year vets, 20-year vets, telling younger guys how to do the job and do it correctly?
6: Well, I've been ripping him from day one, as you know, and Breslow, I don't even call him Breslow anymore. I call him Bresbot. B-O-T. What they don't want, and this is the ultimate irony here, and you described that so well. They don't want wisdom. They don't want wisdom within the business. It'd be like any other walk of life. You're a cop. First thing you learn is from the veteran cop, how you deal with things. Any job. They don't want it because they don't want any pushback, and I've been saying that for years. That's why I went scorched earth on them before anyone else, because I finally just said they hate baseball people. They deep down hate baseball, if you think about it.
17: Yeah.
6: They don't want any of these baseball things to happen. So I have no regard. These people are stuck on my shoe. That's who these people are. And the owners keep making the same mistakes. And And I was at the Red Sox camp soon after when that whole thing happened, you know, and they didn't want him talking. And that's why still to one of my great, even today, I turned it on the other day because I love to hear Jim Rice's takes after a game. He just crushes them every day. Well, but he's doing it subtle now. He's not even, well, you know, they can't hit. They don't hit line drives. So, you know, that's why they didn't score there. Yeah. And you see their everything they've got with runners and scoring. They don't understand the game and how you need to make, they would much rather, these people, they're so crazy. They would rather have you hit a fly ball out. It's like Mickey Gasper the other day. Did you hear him? He was bitching, and he's who he is, right? But he was bitching that he had to get new bats because he was hitting the ball to the warning track, and you have warning track power. You're that kind of guy. Right. So we create you into a hitter where you hit the ball the other way. But they want to make everybody.

0: the fans still go up there, and I know your wife's a Red Sox fan, but it's a very sad situation because they don't know baseball. And as I have said repeatedly, you can't put your franchise in the hands of a reliever, and you were a reliever, but you know yourself, you get some of those space cadet relievers who are brainiacs and think they know everything. They're the worst people in the clubhouse. And you can't put your hands in that guy's you can't put your team in that guy's hands. He doesn't know anything about hitting, doesn't know anything about it, and they get rid of the old timers, anybody who knows anything, because they don't want pushback. They are gutless cowards. Gutless cowards, because they don't want the guy in the room. And I'm not going to mention, there's a GM too that's going through some tough times right now. He recently had a meeting with his people, and one of the people in the meeting told me this. He came into the meeting, and we're talking top level people. He wouldn't even look up from his iPad or his laptop. He didn't even acknowledge people by saying hello. You know, once he gets fired, I'll say who it is, but you could put some guesses out there. That's who these people are. They're not human beings. They are not human beings, and they need to be pushed out of the game as quickly as possible.
1: You were born on 4th of July. You just put a great article up on ballline.com called Red, White, and Boom about baseball and the 4th of July, 250 years coming up, celebration of that. And you're talking about fireworks. That's one of my favorite things about minor league baseball is Friday night fireworks and a spectacle and so enjoyable for the fans, and they could still afford to go to the games and stuff like that. And we talk about this all the time. Go to Cape Cod League games. Go to high school games in the summer. Go to Legion games. Go and watch some baseball. Just be a fan and put some butts in the seats at some of these other games. But 4th of July, people should enjoy baseball like they never have.
0: No, I took my time with this article because I was thinking about it. I thought of it yesterday morning and decided to write it on the spot. So basically I wanted to know, you know, what's going on in different places. So I called like a minor league guy in North Carolina, what they're doing. I spoke to some other people, the people with the AA Yankees, what they're doing. They're changing their name to I can't even say the word. It means 250, you know, but that's going to be the alter identity. And the fireworks. Dibs, I always made it a priority. No matter where I was, who I was covering, I would always go down for the fireworks, come into the dugout. If it was home, I go in the home dugout. If it's visitors, I go in the visiting dugout, hang there with the players. And then you also saw, when you're sitting there and those fireworks are going off and you see these players come in and you see the awe in their faces and they're like little kids and you see sometimes they bring in their kids and things like that, you can immediately – This is something the nerds will never understand. I can sit and watch the fireworks with a team, and I can find – just by watching the fireworks, I can see four or five guys that are going to be super guys that you got to make sure these guys are leaders on the team. And just because of their excitement for the fireworks. And because I grew up on the 4th of July, until I was 10 years old, I thought the fireworks were always just there for me. You know, so – and I sat on the roof of my house. You know, parents would never let that happen. Well, the helicopter parents – But I also tied it into the Sandlot, which I think is tremendous. One of the good things MLB did, and they only did it with four areas, but the Sandlot would be played in four different drive-ins around the country, and then they'll pump in the home team's game afterwards. It's one of those, it's a July 4th great thing. What a great thing. Go to a drive-in, watch the Sandlot, and of course I took some clips from the Sandlot, especially the one where it's the fireworks night. And what I found really interesting, it got past me all these years from that 1993 movie, because it depicts 1960 when I was like 70, or 62, I believe, when I was like 9 years old. The star player, his name was Benjamin Franklin Rodriguez. So in their own way, it was a tribute to the Declaration of Independence. Benjamin Franklin Rodriguez was Benny, the guy that makes it to me.
1: Yep.
0: Yeah, Benny the Jet. So I wanted to get, because sometimes it's so negative with baseball, I wanted to do a positive baseball story. So I urge everybody to read this. It's a fun story. And the people who are doing little things, like my buddy that I called down with the Morehead City Marlins, you know, he's got a restaurant, and I know this is close to you, he's got a restaurant that he devotes all these things to the veterans. If they have any kind of charity thing, you know, he does it. These are... It's the Crystal Coast down there, and he's having his on July 3rd because he doesn't want to come up against all those boaters and beach people.

0: in North Carolina on July 4th. Like he says, nobody's getting out of their boat, going home, showering, and coming to a minor league baseball game that day. But he does so many great things, and that is the heart and soul of America. That's the heart and soul of baseball. That's what's being lost, and we got to reclaim it no matter what. Don't be afraid to wear your hat, you know, your scars. Because I think I'm sensing this, Dibs, and I want your opinion. I'm sensing that people are a little bit hesitant to do the 250 thing this year because there's so much negativity for whatever reason. But we're the greatest country in the world.
1: Yeah.
0: We better stand up for it. And I'm not, you know, the UFC thing. I'm not a UFC guy, but I watched some of that stuff because it was just great theater. And I felt good about me and America after watching that. And same thing when I wrote this story. I felt good. This is what it's all about. And, you know, and plus I grew up in a great era. And I'm sure it was like you for you, too. Also, your point about go anywhere to watch. Through high school and college, I played in those. Back in the 70s, you had summer league teams. So I played on the summer league team in Warren Echo Park. The whole park would be filled with people playing baseball and good games. It was one of my great highlights, and I'll leave it with this. I was the only white guy on a black team. So I learned so much about baseball from those guys. And this is 1969-70. So those guys were great teachers of the game to me. And that's where I started to learn the things that we talk about every day on the show here. Those are baseball people. You hire those people in your front office in some capacity, you're going to be a winner.
1: Well, God bless you, man. Yeah, everybody needs to celebrate this country on the 4th of July. And you know what's great is the World Cup and so many people coming to this country and realizing how amazing it is and
0: what
1: listening to them. You know, this country's unbelievable. I could do this. I could do that and all this kind of stuff. And, you know, so I think that's a wake-up call to our country.
0: I never take Waffle House for granted, Dibs. Never take Waffle House for granted.
1: Oh, my God. First thing we do when we get to Cincinnati, Skyline Chili, and we go to Waffle House.
0: Skyline. Can't beat it. That's what we're all about.
1: 4th of July, enjoy your birthday, man. You deserve it. Happy 73rd birthday. 73.
0: And I remember the 200th. So I'll be 73. Like I always say, I feel like I'm 23, and thank God for that. And, you know, go to a fireworks show, watch a baseball game. And one last thing I got to say, because they were so helpful with me, the story. Up in Cooperstown, they're doing some great things on July. Of course, you know, we had some great times with, great things in baseball happened on July 4th. We had the Rick Camp game. We had the Dave Rigetti no-hitter. But also Lou Gehrig Day was July 4th, 1939. And his last game was the same day that they opened. It was June 12th, I believe. And that was the day they opened the Hall of Fame. So they're having a whole Gehrig thing going up there. Plus, they have great museums up there. They're going to read the Declaration of Independence. They have the long up a town 10 miles north. They have the oldest 4th of July parade, lakefront music, classic music, fireworks. If I can sneak my way up there, I'll find my way to Cooperstown this July 4th or certainly next year.
1: Outstanding. We will talk to you soon, sir.
0: Take care.
1: Thank you, KK. Kevin Kernan, everybody, ball9.com. He even forgot one of the things on his birthday was Mickey Mantle, July 4th, 1960, got his 300th home run on Kevin Kernan's birthday. So, you got to read some of his stuff. It's so in depth of some of the things that he's done in his life and his travels and things like that. That's why we have him on, because he covered sports for over 45 years at the highest levels and for 25 years for the New York Post, Kevin Kernan. We'll take a quick break. We'll come back. We'll do First Dibs question of the day.
2: 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Rory McIlroy drops out of the outright lead with a bogey at his second-to-last hole, the eighth. McIlroy missed the green with his approach. He left his chip well short before two-putting. So one more hole to go for Rory in this first round. McIlroy is now in a three-way tie for the lead. He's 2-under along with Sam Stevens and Ben James. Stevens in the clubhouse with a 2-under 68. James is through 14 holes. The wind at Shinnecock has tamped down just a bit, but it's still about 20 miles an hour from the south. There are five players at 1-under, two back. Ludvig Åberg and Brian Harman, part of the morning wave, and three players just getting started. Oklahoma senior Ryder Cowan, Laurie Cantor, and Neil Shipley. I'm Ted Emmerich, Westwood One Sports.
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7: 84 eastbound, slowing it down. Exit 46 into 48. Two lanes out there, wrapping up a crash. Should be out of there soon. Westbound from Bulkley Bridge and 91 southbound. Delays exit 35, 32, building 29, and a bit through Weathersfield on that northbound ride. Route 2 westbound, slow. Exit 1D into 84. Downtown, you're busy. Kelly Quinn.
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19: A tornado watch is now in effect for Hartford, Tolland, and Windham counties in Connecticut until 7 p.m. Hi, this is a meteorologist Joe Fury tracking a line of storms out of New York State. 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
1: 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Jalen Brunson. I love the guy. I was wrong about him when he first came to the New York Knicks, and I was pushing for Donovan Mitchell and thinking Donovan was going to be a better player, and he's been great for Cleveland. Is Jalen Brunson a top 5 NBA player right now because of winning the NBA title, or after his 4 years in New York with the Knicks, do we grade him as a top 5 player right now?
24: Definitely. I think it's hard to argue that he's not inside the top 5. If he wasn't prior to this playoffs, he definitely is now. You can make the case that there are some other, you know, the other players in there, Luka or Giannis or Jokic, et cetera, et cetera. But in whatever order, Brunson's got to be there to put up, like you said, talked about it off air, 40 plus points in the game clinching game.
1: 45 points, and the rest of the Knicks in game five scored 49.
24: He was 50% of the offense for the New York Knicks in the game, clinching, the NBA Finals clinching victory. He's a perennial playoff performer, so clutch. He hit so many go-ahead shots or game-tying shots throughout that series against San Antonio. He's drawing fouls. He's facilitating he's the engine of that New York Knicks offense. If you take him out, I know you still have Karl Anthony Towns, and you got some other players like OG, et cetera, but he is the fuel to the fire for that explosive offense. The way he can pass, drive to the net, he's shifty, clutch shots, so hard to guard.
1: Well, let me stop you right there. So in the five games, he either hit a tying or go ahead shot in the final 5 minutes of every game.
24: Unreal.
1: So it's that to me, but going back to top five players, would you consider Tom Brady in the NFL a top five player while he was winning the championships with the Patriots? And one of the reasons I considered him one of the greatest of all time, always reworking his contract, always unselfish, taking less money. Brunson took $100 million less money. It's unheard of selfishness, selflessness in this era of guys that are just like, pay me, give me my money. You know, Juan Soto hasn't deferred a dime. You know, a lot of players hadn't done stuff like that. Patrick Mahomes just reworked his deal. Joe Burrow just reworked his deal. You have to do that in the salary cap era. And in the salary cap era, when you have the owner of the Knicks saying, we're not going to go to the second apron, meaning we're not going to re-sign some of these bench role players that just help us win a championship, that's your owner talking. So your owner doesn't want to extend himself, yet your star player that just helped you win that championship, the first one in 53 years, took less money to bring in better players to win.
24: He's a stud. And shame on the ownership for talking like that already. It hasn't even been a week.
1: You didn't even get the parade in.
24: Let the fans enjoy it. Let them soak it in. They deserve it.
1: Yeah, the fans are already up in arms over that statement. All right, we'll talk some MLB when we come back.
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7: 84 eastbound clear the crash, exit 4648 westbound. You're still slow through the Bulkley Bridge. 91 southbound delays still around exit 3432 and some merging exit 29 down to 27 northbound Rocky Hill. Looks like I have an accident right around exit 24. Kelly Quinn.
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1: All right, there's a pickle that's going on. It's called the collective bargaining agreement, and the proposals right now from the owners and Rob Manfred, who represents the owners, to the Players Association, the MLB Players Association. It gets worse. It's not just the salary cap. It's not just some of the revenue sharing. And by the way, the San Diego Padres, they have approved the sale for close to $4 billion. Now, to give you an idea of, I don't know, it's probably 15, 20 years ago when the Dodgers sold for $2 billion. That was $1 billion over what they had thought the Dodgers, and this was Forbes, was appraised for. It was a record at the time. And, you know, I mean, you have teams that are worth between $5 and $10 million. I think that the Yankees are worth between $10 and $12 billion. You know, some of these other clubs, the Marlins sold for like $1.2 billion, which was ridiculous for that franchise, because that franchise wasn't worth that much. But the 3.8 or close to $4 billion for the San Diego Padres, is remarkable. And it just shows you that club was bought for $800,000.
24: That's a pretty good return on investment, huh?
1: Yes, it is. Or $800 million. I apologize, not $800 million. So not even $1 billion. So you're making four times what you basically paid for it. And listen, you know, more power to these people that have the money. You know, I have no problem with ownership. I really have no problem with ownership. As you know, we just had Kevin Kernan on, and we were talking about the Mets have not won a championship in 40 years. The Jets in New York have not won a championship since 1969. I was 5 years old. So you've got some struggling franchises still in the New York area. And then yesterday I told you that Woody Johnson would love a stadium built by 2029 on Long Island and back in New York and not down in New Jersey where MetLife Stadium is that they share with the New York Giants. And I agree with that. I mean, but that's been a great facility for those two clubs for many years. And it was a great facility for the Giants for many, many years. When I was in the 80s and 90s, I was going to a lot of Giants games because, like a lot of people around here, 2 hours from Connecticut to get down there and see a football game and see them play the Cowboys twice a year, at least playing them once a year at Giant Stadium was cool for me. Anyway, let's get into some of the stuff that one of the latest proposals. This is coming from Baseball America, but it's all over the social media right now. This, I think, hammers home that a lot of teams are missing with their draft picks. And every year, and I've been following this for 30 years at least, of the amateur draft in Major League Baseball, which is different than the NFL draft, different than the NBA draft, NHL draft, where they miss a lot. They do not get this right. A lot of the evaluations are incorrect. You know, seeing guys hitting with a metal bat is not like watching guys in Division I football at the top. Let's just say the four biggest divisions in Division I football. You know, you're seeing a 325-pound lineman block and has video. It's not like they're using a different equipment to play football. And so to evaluate them and then try to see them in 2-3 years down the road playing at a high level in the NFL, I'm not going to say it's as difficult to make that evaluation as it is taking an 18-year-old from high school using a metal bat, putting a wood bat that's heavier, more cumbersome, and harder to swing, and saying in 3 years, this kid could be in the major leagues or this kid could be a star in the major leagues. They miss with that. So one of the proposals right up front, no more high school draft picks in the amateur draft for Major League Baseball.
24: What are your immediate thoughts?
1: Cutting jobs, you know, putting more older kids in the minor leagues, you know, going to college for 3 years is the minimum, you know, to you know, once you say I'm going to college, you're not eligible to be drafted until your after your junior year. So that's 3 years you have to give to college, which I'm not saying is bad. But what I'm saying is if an 18-year-old kid wants to leave high school, graduate high school, and then go play professional baseball, he should have every right to do that. But I think it also goes on par with they want a new international draft. And I don't want to get ahead of myself here. So one of the things they want to do is slash bonuses to the amateurs by 50%. So let's just say the first overall pick has been getting around $10 million. I'm just going to say that because it's like 8.9 or whatever. I don't want to get in the weeds with that. Let's just say it's 10 million. Now they want it to be five. So the starting slot, number one pick overall, college kid, would be $5 million. And then from that point down, they don't want to have 20 rounds anymore. And they used to have unlimited rounds, like over 60. They cut it years ago to 20. They want to cut it again almost in half to 12. They only want 12 rounds of draft. Now, again, they do a lot of stuff that the NFL does. The NFL has like seven rounds of draft picks. And I've seen some teams that had some extra picks and got around 10 players. They would love that to be Major League Baseball, where each team only drafts 10 players every new year, every new cycle. Slash the bonuses for those 12 round picks and have the same thing now in a new international draft where they have the same bonus structure as the amateur draft. Now, I'm not saying any of this stuff is going to come to fruition. What I am saying is these are some of the proposals moving forward that the owners at their latest meetings 2 weeks ago are proposing to the Players Association so that they can take this to the 1,000 players at the major league level and basically start chewing on these things because they're going to have their meetings in December.
24: for our listeners, can you quickly differentiate so they understand the difference between the amateur draft and then what the international draft represents?
1: All right, so the international draft, they've never had one. They've never drafted kids from Japan. They've never drafted kids from, Dominican Republic, Puerto Rico. They use international money to sign those guys. When they're going after kids in Japan, they can go after let's say Shohei Ohtani. You post a certain amount of money. And it's like a silent auction item. You say, let's say the Red Sox were the highest bidders with $30 million just to sit down and have lunch with that team to now negotiate a contract with Shohei Ohtani. Now they would be subjected to the same exact rules as college players or high school players. I'm not going to get rid of the high school players yet because that's not a done deal. And I think that they'll fight them hard because about 35 to 40% of the top 100 picks every year come out of high school.
24: Yep.
1: So to blow that up, 40 players out of the top 100 could no longer come out of high school. They'd have to go to college for 3 years in order to be drafted. And I don't know if they'd change those rules like the NBA or keep them like the NFL, which is 3 years of eligibility before you can go into the draft. But it's certainly, I'm in favor of the international thing because some of these teams have been able to get, let's go back a few years, have been able to negotiate, like the White Sox were able to get the highest bid.
24: Murakami.
1: Murakami. Yep. And they were able to get his, salary, a pretty good one that coincided with the White Sox. And a lot of other teams didn't get the right bid in. And so they weren't eligible to sit there and sit down and have them. Then Japan has a 10-year free agent rule. We have a 6-year free agent rule. Their players have to play 10 years before they could just come over here and negotiate with all 30 teams. So they have a whole different system coming out of Japan, Korea, all these other countries. So Dominican, Venezuela, Mexico, there's a whole different system on free agency and coming over here. Some of these kids that defect from Cuba go to Nicaragua, have an international middle person, and they were negotiating these deals with different teams. The Marlins, some guys got exiled from Major League Baseball. Some went to prison from the White Sox and the Marlins because they were doing illegal stuff. They were getting kickbacks, et cetera. This would now be more on the up and up, and I'm in favor of that.
24: 10 years abroad in Japan before you can qualify, huh? Yep. That must be, that's why we see a lot of players from that market when they come to yeah, exactly.
1: 28, 30 years old.
24: 29, 30. Yep. Shohei was like that. Yep. Matsui. I don't remember what Ichiro, how old he was.
1: I think Ichiro was a 10-year guy. I don't think he was a international posting. So it's a different thing. So I'm in favor of the same rules apply for everybody.
24: It has to be that way.
1: If we got guys coming from Japan now that are outstanding, we've got 35% of the major leagues are Latin American, meaning they're coming from Venezuela, Mexico, Puerto Rico, Dominican, Cuba. Those guys have to defect because it's a communist country still. That's a hardship thing. I mean, they're leaving their families behind. That's incredibly hard for them to do that. So this would make it more uniform, and I'm in favor of that, not having different rules.
24: Another story for Daily Pickle regarding the MLB world. Brewers pitcher Quinn Priester, he's going to be out for the remainder of the year.
1: And
24: he's
1: possibly some of next year.
24: Yeah, with the thoracic outlet surgery. This is something that we were very, very concerned about with Yankees captain number 99 Aaron Judge last week when he was getting those evaluations down in Dallas, Texas. This is a really bad injury that you don't want to have to undergo or deal with. Talk to us a little bit, Rob, about what this means for Priester as a pitcher and just how severe of an injury this really is in terms of that.
1: They knew this kid's Quinn Priester, very talented young man. And this year, across 8 games and 3 minor league levels, trying to rehab from an injury, obviously in the shoulder, 15.5 ERA, 24 walked batters in 16 innings. He was having issues. He had some problems. They go in there. He's having blood flow problems to his hand and his arm. And so, you go to the doctors and they figure it out. And they're like, listen, we're going to, have to reroute some vascular stuff, nerves, blood flow around your rib cage and your shoulder. this is an extensive surgery. This isn't like Tommy John, where they have a timetable, like Garrett Cole was out for 17 months. This is very in-depth stuff. This is, you know, and so let's just say there's been 100,000 Tommy John surgeries. Let's say there's only been 5,000 thoracic outlet syndrome surgeries.
24: Yep.
1: That's when it's an issue. So when I had my ruptured labrum, they had not done as many back in the 90s. They had not done as many by 2015, Tommy John's and rotator cuff and labrum surgeries that they have now. So they've I don't want to say they perfected it, but they've made it much better. They've made like Tommy John from 24 months out to 12 months to 18 months, somewhere in there being out. The thoracic outlet, this is something that in the last 20, 25 years has become, I don't want to say commonplace, but it's one of the different venues or different avenues you can go to try to treat an issue with pitching. And to me, it's like, you know, if you're, and I would say this to anybody, we do a lot of stuff with Hartford Healthcare, the Bone and Joint Institute. If you're finding an orthopedic surgeon, you want to go into an orthopedic surgeon that does 10 Tommy John surgeries a week, not 10 a year.
24: Oh, yeah, for sure.
1: That would be my advice to you.
24: Definitely.
1: Same thing. 10 ACL injuries a week instead of 10 a year. That you don't want the 10 a year guy.
24: You want them to have consistent reps with this kind of injury.
1: So you want someone that and they're perfecting their craft. They get better with repetition. They get much better. So this Dr. Pearl is one of the best in the country. He talked about this and said that his career is not over. I think that's a large statement because there's not many guys that have come back. And
24: there's
1: have,
24: no guarantees.
1: There's no guarantees. There's no guarantees from Tommy John. There's no guarantees from a labrum tear because they're all different. Mine was a rupture where they actually had to take it out and they couldn't save it. And so that affected me in my comeback. So what I'm saying about this kid at 25 years old, A, he's got youth on his side, and B, he's going to a guy that does like 10 of these a week.
24: There's two sides.
1: Maybe more, maybe 20 a week. I don't know how many this guy does a week, but you know, that's where you want to go, and that's why Aaron Judge went to Texas, because you want to go to the best in the business. If this is what you do, this is your career.
24: Yeah, there's no guarantees that you can return to playing, and there's no guarantees that if you can return to the field that you're going to perform at the ability or the capability that you were prior to the injury. I'm looking at some notable cases of household names in the world of the MLB, pitchers specifically. Zach Wheeler had this done. He was a successful return with the Phillies, return to Cy Young form. Alex Cobb of the Giants, another successful return. But on the flip side of the coin, Steven Strasburg, someone who's battled injuries his entire career. He's retired now, but he was touted as a very elite pitching prospect in his time with Washington. He had this operation done, and afterwards, he just wasn't the same. No. So don't take it for granted. Like we said, Priester, he's got youth on his side. He's early in his career. So that's definitely a plus on going his way. But
1: yeah, last year he was 13-3 with a 3 ERA, but that's far away from where he is now. Like we said, this year he had all kinds of arm problems.
24: Red flags.
1: Wasn't throwing the same. And, you know, when you have everybody trying to throw 110 miles an hour and you have on same ball club, you have Mizorowski. It's not as easy as people think. It is, you are doing everything against nature to throw a baseball. We'll take a quick break. We'll come back. Let's get more into the Knicks parade and what is in front of them. We can talk about what's in front of them. I just don't want to talk about them to them. Let them enjoy their success. So we'll talk some NBA. We'll talk some NFL next on the Rob Dibble Show with Nick Federico on your afternoon drive.
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15: 84 eastbound, slow exit 46 into 51 westbound through the Bulkley Bridge. Pretty heavy in southbound 91 exit 3432. Also, Route 2 westbound heavy on the ramps to 84. If you're traveling Route 9, expect pockets right around exit 35 north. Kelly Quinn.
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31: 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Birdies at his first two holes, the 10th and 11th, and Clark is tied for the lead at 2-under. Sam Stevens went out this morning and shot 2-under-68. Stevens, a former Oklahoma State Cowboy, also at 2-under, how about rising Oklahoma senior Ryder Cowan, a two-time All-American, so a little bedlam at the top of the leaderboard. Cowan is through five holes. Rory McIlroy was at 3-under before bogeys at his last two holes. He finishes with a 1-under-69. Ludvig Åberg also shoots 69. He is one back. Scotty Scheffler battles his way to a 2-over-72. He's four off the lead. I'm Ted Emmerich, Westwood One Sports.
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0: Oh, so before we get into the NBA, I just wanted to read this. This is a response from the MLB Players Association about the MLB's proposals about getting rid of high school players in the amateur draft and international drafts. Flat out bad for baseball, ones that would cripple the next generation of players and damage the future of our game. Did get an update. You wouldn't have to go to college for 3 years. You'd only have to go and you'd be eligible for the draft after 2 years, which is like a junior college, which is still in place right now. So if you go to a JUCO, you could come back out after 2 years and go into the draft again. All of this is posturing. I'm not saying any of this is going to come to fruition, and the players are going to push back. I mean, a lot of players have already pushed back against the salary cap and stuff like that, you know, but they haven't really talked about the floor and, you know, getting the division between, like, the Mets and Dodgers payrolls and the Cincinnati Reds and Pirates payrolls. You know, there's a huge disparity there. But in a place where salary caps do work, you know, we already heard today from James Dolan that, you know, some of the players that just helped you win your championship, their tenure with the organization are in jeopardy right now. And I wanted to address that because that is the price of doing business. You win championships. Some people might not be around the next year. Landry Shamet, Mitchell Robinson, Jose Alvarado. They're all making around $5 million annually. That is something that's the business end that shouldn't have been addressed so quickly. Could have waited a week or two, but it would have been addressed. It would have been addressed. And, you know, you've got a draft coming up, and you've got people that are paranoid about, you know, their job situation and things like that. The NBA is the most difficult place to take jobs away from the active players. It's one of the things I respect about the NBA the most. I mean, there's 15 players that are sitting on your bench, and you know, it's hard for someone to come in. You've got to be spectacular. That's why there's only a couple of rounds in the NBA draft. I mean, we talk about baseball going from unlimited rounds to now 20. They want to go to 12 because they want to cut back their bonuses from $350 million to $200 million. That goes back to the owners. And the owners don't want to give that money up. Major League Baseball, I don't know, 5 years ago, maybe 8 years ago, I can't remember exactly when they did it, they dissolved 42 minor league teams. Most major league clubs now only have, and this is a rule, they're only eligible to have four minor league teams and a extended spring team, meaning there's a team that they'll leave in their spring training site that works out. So they went from 8 or 7 minor league teams to 5. And so think about the jobs that were lost, but the salaries that were saved. So it's a money saving thing. The same thing with the rounds. So the same thing is going to happen in the NBA in a cost move to, you know, be able to move forward with some of these players, because guys like Jalen Brunson took $100 million less to get some of these role players on the team and get some of these better players on the team. And honestly, the biggest contract, if people didn't know this, was OG Anunoby.
1: Really?
0: He makes the most on this team. And Anunoby makes close to $40 million a year. Brunson makes $35 million a year.
1: Wow. That shows you
0: I bet people didn't know that.
1: I didn't. I sure didn't. Yeah. I mean, that goes to show how selfless, like you said, Jalen Brunson is. He knows that he's the engine of that offense, the heartbeat of that team. Without him, they don't win the championship. No. So for him to be making less, and he's not the highest earner annually on that Knicks roster, that goes to show that he's willing to put the team in front of himself. Now, obviously, that's $35 million a year. It's nothing to scoff at. We know that. But like Brady, Brunson says, hey, I'll take a step back. I'll take less so that we can bolster our offense, bolster the roster, and have a better chance at contending for an NBA championship. And what do? They beat the San Antonio Spurs in five games.
0: Yes.
1: And they win their first championship in five decades.
0: Now, Karl Anthony Towns makes $54 million annually. This was brought up. I don't know if we were working together the day that I brought this up, because there was an article that came out that was like, well, Karl Anthony Towns, you know, they need to re-sign him. He has two more years remaining on his contract that has right now, his existing contract. And his next max contract would be like, you know, close to $350 million, $400 million, whatever that's going to look like. Yeah. But that's still down the road a little bit. That's not, and when that was brought up was like right before the NBA Finals, or at least one or two games into the NBA Finals, and people were like, the timing of this is terrible. No, the timing for someone that's looking for clicks on social media was perfect.
1: Yeah.
0: It made people think, like me, oh my God, he's a free agent at the end of the year? No, he's not. He's a free agent in another couple of years. So I think it's after 2028 or 2029. You know, so there's no reason to panic about that. But you also still have to start looking at, all right, are we going to add to the Knicks? Are we going to bring in other players? Alvarado, like I said, he's making $4.5 million. You know, guys like Bridges are making $25 million a year.
1: Yeah. Well, that kind of tracks.
0: Hart is making $20 million a year. So again, it costs a lot to do business. But James Dolan's a billionaire, and he has the money, but he can only do so much with a salary cap. Mm. And then you start having to pay penalties. And he's just talking about, you know, listen, I don't want to get into teams like the Celtics, teams like the Lakers, some of these other teams that are overextending themselves and not winning. That's the big thing here, is that Dolan has owned this team for a long time. They finally have had success. In his lifetime, they probably might not win another championship. They might. He's not worried about that. This guy owns the Rangers. He owns Madison Square Garden. He's got tons of money. He's finally gotten the recognition that he wanted through owning a franchise. And so he's sitting pretty confidently right now that I don't need to overpay to keep this going. Because, you know, it took us 53 years to get to here. It might take another 50 years to get to the next one.
1: Now, correct me if I'm wrong. You said earlier he was asked a question regarding the roster and moves and who was coming back. And he did say that maybe not everyone would be returning.
0: Oh, no.
1: Right?
0: He said, I'm not going second apron.
1: Okay.
0: He said, I am not going to, like, Mitch Robinson's making close to $13 million this year.
1: Okay.
0: He basically said, didn't name names, but when they said, guys, you're sixth, seventh, eighth, ninth, tenth guy off the bench.
1: It's going to be tough decisions.
0: They're going to be tough decisions, and those are going to be guys that probably won't be back. So don't freak out when they don't come back. But that happens every year. There was somebody else that they traded, and they talked about maybe trading to bring that player back. But that's the price of doing business. Every major league team does that. Every NFL team does that. There's a lot of guys that as they get older, and you start statistically looking at them and them not playing as well, happened to me. Happens to everybody. You know, as you get older and you're less productive, why am I going to pay you more money when I can go pay a younger guy less money and he'll do the same job?
1: Now, fans aren't dumb. They obviously know that not every single player on a championship roster is going to be there next year. It's just the nature of sports nowadays with the money and the contracts. It's just almost next to impossible to do. But do you think that it was in good taste that he made that comment less than a week removed? Don't you think he can maybe just shut that down? Because the reporter who asked that question, or whoever asked that question, was most likely, like you said, looking for engagement clicks on social media or their news article. So he could have probably shut it down and just let the team revel in their championship victory instead of talking about it.
0: What I've learned through reading on different things is that James Dolan, this goes back to Tom Thibodeau, would have, you know, nightly meetings with Tom Thibodeau and the coaching staff, Mike Brown and his coaching staff, and basically he's big at that stuff. Like he wants to be involved, and so, you know, we probably all thought, you know, he wasn't as involved, and he's not. He is a hands-on owner. He reminds me of Jerry Jones. I don't think he's one that needs to be out there doing interviews as much as Jerry Jones, but when he is, he's blunt. These are billionaires. They're

0: as an athlete. You don't want to hear this stuff. It's so negative. There's things that are said that, again, this was well before social media when I was going through it in 1994, 1995. So imagine now 2026, and you're talking about a lot more money. You're talking about, you know, owners with a lot more money and a lot more at stake.
1: Yep.
0: I can only imagine the things that agents don't tell their clients because they would crawl up in a ball in the field position and not be able to come back
1: out. Probably never be able to get a deal done.
0: Right.
1: If they knew everything that was being said about them behind their backs, God, imagine having to do business with some of these front offices, knowing what they've said about you, trying to negotiate and haggle the price down. I mean, I'm sure you wouldn't want to hear that as, you know, when you were playing.
0: To give you an example, and so I had to deal with Marge Schaaf for, 3 years when I was a player rep with the Reds. And during the strike, I had to deal and be in some of these meetings with the owners. I can give you an example where Bill Clinton's advisors walked in when we were in Washington, D.C., and literally said to our group, and I wasn't even on the executive committee. I was just representing the lower 28 teams. So I was one of the player reps that was just sitting there waiting for my marching orders to go tell all the guys on my team. I had to pick up the phone and call everybody and tell them the news of the day, right? They walk in and they go, those are the 28 most difficult people and most untrustworthy people we've ever met. This is coming from politicians and the president's advisors that were trying to settle the strike in 94. Okay?
1: Yeah.
0: And Don Fear, and these are some labor lawyers that have heard everything. They were like not shocked by that. But for someone who's never heard something like that, and you know, I've been an athlete more so than a negotiator or somebody who's, you know, involved in negotiations and stuff like that. I was all new to all that. I was like, what? And they were like, yeah, get in your vans and go back to the hotel because they're not negotiating with you. And basically they were calling us children. And we're going to do the business, and you guys are just going to take your balls and your bats and your gloves and go play. And that's what was said in that room. So imagine if you heard things like that as the 15 guys on an NBA team or the 53 guys on an NFL roster, and you're not the star. And I'm sure I recall Oral Hershiser crying coming out of an arbitration meeting. This was after he threw 60 scoreless innings in a row in a season, went to arbitration, and they said so many nasty things to Oral that he came out and was so emotional he couldn't speak to the press. It's in the early 90s. I'll never forget it. And I was like, I told my agent, I'm like, I never want to go to arbitration because if I hear them say that, I'll fight. You're not going to say that to my face. And he's like, I understand. And my next three contracts, I got what I wanted, and I never had to step inside that arbitration box and office and listen to that because I would have been a different player.
1: Wow.
0: That's how bad it is. And so just think about that. You know, so James Dolan didn't need to make that public news. Jerry Jones and the Micah Parsons thing didn't need to be a public spectacle. So when I say that, that's where I'm coming from. Knowing, dealing with an owner on a lot of different issues, and, you know, these were already negotiated in the collective bargaining agreement. I had to go to my owner and say, Marge, if I file a grievance, it goes public. You don't want that. I don't want that. Let's make, you know, a concession here and come to a compromise. And Marge, 9 times out of 10, wouldn't give me what I wanted, but she would negotiate it. She knew she was a hard negotiator. You know, I'll give you a quick example. So part of our collective bargaining agreement, if we're taking a flight, and it could be Cincinnati to Pittsburgh, Cincinnati to Atlanta, or Cincinnati to LA, we have to have a first class type meal for dinner after the game. That's cut and dry. So what if it's steak that day, if it's chicken, whatever it is, everybody gets the same thing. You can't not do it. And she's got to pay for it. And it probably costs her between $20,000 and $30,000. And I'm going back to 1992. And so that was, you know, Marge would say, listen, I don't want to pay $25,000 for you guys to not half the team not eat that meal, which is true. Half those guys would be like, I already hated the field. Yeah. They don't even touch it. They don't want it. And it, she

0: waste $25,000. She would give me an extra day's meal money, which is $100 expense money, and put it in the envelope cash, and that gets handed out to every player instead of the price of the meal. And so from it goes from $25,000 to $2,500.
1: Wow. Hard-nosed negotiator, yeah. Huh? She knew how to cut a deal.
0: She knew how to cut a deal. I had no problem. I'd go back to the players. Would you rather have $100 in your pocket, or do you need to eat a overcooked steak?
1: He said, screw it. I'll take $100.
0: And every guy's like, I'll take the $100. So, you know, that's, again, that's one of multiple things that I'd have to deal with her on. And, you know, there's other things. Like, she didn't want to fly out after a game, fly into Pittsburgh, stay overnight, because it would cost her $30,000 to $50,000 for all those rooms to get that, you know, book all those rooms. Honey, I'll give you an extra day's meal money, $2,500, if you guys will fly out tomorrow at noon.
1: And how many guys said they were like, hell yeah?
0: I'll take the $100 and I'll sleep in my own bed and we can fly to Pittsburgh with a 45-minute flight.
1: Not even a second thought.
0: Not even a second thought.
1: Hey. She was good at it, huh?
0: Oh yeah. And I would go down this list, or Norm Charlton when he was the player rep would go down this list, and we had no hassles with the players.
1: That should be.
0: Yeah, cuz they at some points they were getting $500 extra money in an envelope that they didn't have to tell their wife about,
1: could use it on
0: they
1: whatever.
0: Didn't tell the IRS about. And, you know, they could gamble with it, they could go out and do whatever with
1: it. Get drinks, whatever, right. Yeah.
0: And people would say, wow, that's remarkable. No, it's not. It's just that's every day. I can't even imagine how much, you know, our minimum salary was $65,000. The minimum salary now is $750,000 in the major leagues. The minimum salary in it's the same, I think, in the NBA is $750,000, somewhere about that. I can't imagine what their expenses are a day. They probably get $200-$300 a day cash to go at a Four Seasons and have lunch and dinner.
1: And you were getting $100 back then.
0: I was getting $100 back in 1994.
1: Unreal.
0: Yeah. So, all right, we'll take a quick break. We'll come back. We'll do Dibbles and Bits.
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4: 84 East and West, still pretty heavy, running through the Bulkley Bridge and 91 Southbound, exit 34, 32, 29, 27. And if you're traveling northbound, you have a delay right around exit 24. That's an accident clearing. Route 9 northbound, slowing exit 34, 35, Kelly Quinn.
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1: Quickly taking a peek at the World Cup action, Rob. Just keeping an eye on some of the scores from today. Switzerland, let's in a live reaction here, possibly the last kick of the game in the 96th minute, looks to bag a cherry on top penalty kick to make it 4-1. And he does so. Okay, so this game will go final by a score 4-1 in favor of Switzerland over Bosnia. Bosnia kind of got, the game kind of got away from them. It was a 0-0 match, actually, believe it or
0: at
1: not,
0: halftime, up until right?
1: Beyond halftime. It went up almost until the 70th minute before the first goal of the game was scored. It ends 4-1 most likely here. Bosnia picks up a red card. They go down to 10 men. Game kind of gets away from them. Multiple penalty kicks. This is the second penalty kick goal of the game for Switzerland. Losses aren't the end-all, be-all in your first match of group play, but to lose in your second match and lose by multiple goals, that's where it becomes a problem. Now, you have the expanded format now with the 48 teams.
0: Right.
1: The eight best third-place teams will qualify for the second or the next round, the knockout stages. Where it gets hairy is the goal differential, because if you're tied on points with other teams in your group for that third place slot, it comes down to your goal difference, meaning goals you've scored against opponents and the total number of goals you've conceded. And when you're losing by 3+ goals in any given match, that number goes south real quick and you're in the red. So they're currently sitting in fourth place. It's a three-way tie before Canada and Qatar take the field later tonight in that group. Everyone has tied for second place with 1 point apiece. But after that match tonight between Canada and Qatar, it could get hairy for Bosnia real quick. Their goal differential is currently -4. So
0: Brazil's Neymar, he is out versus Haiti with his calf injury. I love some of this stuff. We're getting South Africa's coach says Chechia doesn't like to play football. So we've got people going back and forth. I always say this. It's too much press.
1: Yep.
0: Too much talking going on.
1: It's a shame that Neymar's hurt again. Like we talked about yesterday, in his prime, a generational player. I believe the third best player in this generation behind Cristiano Ronaldo and Lionel Messi. If he can even touch the pitch in any capacity for Brazil, I think it will be really nice to watch. I think he still has some to offer in the tank, maybe not a full 90 minutes, but coming off the bench as a depth piece when they need to get a goal or an equalizer, I think he could still be valuable in different ways for this Brazil side.
0: Cristiano Ronaldo, he said that it's far from over. I've heard some people saying that Portugal had to play around the 41-year-old. Your thoughts real quick.
1: Hey, it's not his fault. He needs better service at 41 years of age. Get the ball to him in a good chance, and he could score it.
0: We'll be right back with some headlines.
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4: 84 east and west, still pretty heavy, running through the Bulkley Bridge, and 91 southbound, exit 3432, 2927. And if you're traveling northbound, you have a delay right around exit 24. That's an accident clearing. Route 9 northbound, slowing exit 3435, Kelly Quinn.
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3: The U.S. is less than 24 hours away from their second match. 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
1: Missed us earlier.
2: Knicks had their parade this morning, started at 10 a.m. Got off a little bit later than that. I think it took time to get everybody on their buses and things like that. It's pretty cool. Edie Falco and Adam Sandler were on the same float. Now, I would have loved to have seen that. That was pretty cool. If you didn't know who she is, she was Tony Soprano's wife on The Sopranos. She was also, I think it was it Nurse Betty? She was also in another series where she was excellent. Like, you know, all of her characters have been excellent wherever Edie Falco has gone. She's been a huge Knicks fan her whole life. And a lot of other Knicks fans. I have no problem with the celebs were there. The alumni were there. I think it would have been cool if we had included those kind of people in the Reds parade when we did it in 1999. But when you're winning championships, you don't know how long it's going to be in between championships. I never thought it would be 36 years removed because it was only 15 years removed, really, 14 years between the Big Red Machine and us winning our championship. And we, you know, you kind of think it's going to happen all the time. You know, you're kind of spoiled if you do. For the Knicks, 53 years and counting for them, you know, until this year. And they win, and now you don't know when you're going to win your next one. But what struck you about this championship, and obviously as how old are you?
3: 26 now.
2: 26.
3: Just turned 26.
2: So, you know, you've only had to wait 26 years for this championship. There's been other people that have waited their whole lives if they're 53 to see the championship. I'm 62. This is a few that I've seen, and I don't even remember the ones really from the early 70s because I was just a kid. It was funny when Kevin Kernan, we're going to replay the interview we did with Kevin Kernan. He was talking about the bicentennial, and I didn't even think about that. 1976, I was 12. I had a red, white, and blue glove. I'll never forget it. It was the first actual glove that my dad had been able to afford for me that wasn't a hand-me-down from one of my two older brothers. And I loved it. It was a Spalding glove. And it was a Burt Campanaris model. This is one of the reasons why I was an Oakland A's fan, because Burt Campanaris was the shortstop for the Oakland Athletics back then. So long story short, you don't really think about it, the 200th anniversary when you're a kid, and you're like, oh, wow, that's cool. You know, we've been a country for 200 years. Now I've been a country for 250 years, and come 4th of July. And I think it's a pretty exciting time if you're a young person to explore your history. You know, you're lucky that if you grew up on the East Coast and you if you've never done the Boston Walk of Liberty, you should check it out.
3: Yeah, it's fun. It's a good time.
2: It's a good time. Check out your history. I was just reading somebody was talking about the Liberty Bell down in Philadelphia and all that kind of stuff. It was amazing. You know what these colonists did 250 years ago to get their freedom.
3: How daring it was at the time.
2: Oh, my God.
3: When the odds were stacked so against them.
2: Yes. You know, a whole country that had thousands of years behind them, armies, navies, all kinds of stuff. I mean, just the odds were so against them. They were basically like farmers and, you know, people that had no idea how to fight a
3: Bakers
2: war.
3: Bakers and
2: right.
3: Farmers.
2: Yeah, exactly.
3: And, you know, people that were making shoes,
2: yep.
3: Cobblers.
2: Cobblers,
3: yeah,
2: exactly.
3: Great, so great, for them great to pull. Muster up that courage, you know, Rob, like
2: yeah.
3: The pressure and the impending pressure that was on them must have seemed so insurmountable.
2: Right.
3: Like you're going up like literally against a royal army.
2: Yeah.
3: You have no one thinks you have a chance, but it was either you fight and you fight for your freedom and try to make an impact and do the right thing, or you subject yourself to a life of, you know, misery and getting your neck stepped on. So thank God they did. Thank God they mustered right. up that courage, and we have the freedoms we do now. So.
2: Absolutely. And I think about it because my parents had inherited some weapons from the Civil War. And I had relatives that fought in the Civil War.
3: Okay.
2: And with different artillery, I guess, from New York. I have relatives from Newburgh in that area. That's where my grandparents are buried down there in New York. So anyway, when I was growing up and I looked at one of them, I'm like, you know, not a repeating rifle, none of that stuff back then. They had basically, it was one shot.
3: Muskets?
2: And they were musket balls that went in them. They were long. They were probably, you know, 7 feet long. And the short ones that were like, you would consider it to be like a shotgun type gun that shot these big ball bearings, right? And my dad was explaining it to me and stuff like that. And when I was young, my father, this is how I learned how to shoot and hunt and do all this other stuff. And if you've never done any of that kind of stuff, I think you should before you get too old. Learn how to clean a bird or a fish. You know, if it grosses you out, think about living 250 years ago, what they were going through. You know, and I love people today that have live chickens and get their, you know, get like their own eggs and stuff like that from their own chickens and things like that. I love people like that, especially some of my neighbors. But I think about that. You're also fighting a guerrilla warfare war against England. This was not like, you know, we had
3: tanks and fighter jets.
2: Exactly. Yeah. So you're running around the woods. You're hiding behind like stone walls, a tree. You know. So this isn't even like a paintball match. Yeah. This is nothing like anything you can imagine. This is not Call of Duty. This isn't. So again, you are out there fighting hand to hand, and doing this kind of stuff to fight for your freedom back then. Literally fight for your freedom in the woods of the East Coast. You know, this wasn't the West wasn't won yet. Think about that.
3: Yeah.
2: People hadn't gone West yet. You know, some had, but most people were hugging the East Coast because they had landed there and, you know, they had come from Europe and things like that. Imagine you didn't even speak the language. Imagine that, you know, even going back to the 1800s, let's just take 1850, even before the Civil War, and you didn't speak the language and you came over here looking for a better life. Think of how gutsy that was. I think about this all the time. If you've never been to Ellis Island in New York, if you've never been to the Statue of Liberty, I recommend it. Go there and see what these people went through. Getting on a ship, because there were no planes back then. You're getting on a ship. You're spending weeks on the ocean. You come over here. They dump you in New York. They change your name and say, okay, go ahead, have a great life. I can't imagine what people went through before, like, the Industrial Revolution and stuff like that. You know, when people built the railroads to go west, think about that act, okay? Building roads. We've had people on that, you know, turn of the century car manufacturers and racers and stuff, and the original car races and stuff. If you've never been out to Lime Rock, mm-hmm, around here, please do go and go see the old cars that were built 1920, 1930, 1940. Look how big they are, how gaudy they are, how they were made of just steel.
3: They're not sleek and lightweight.
2: They're
3: like
2: nothing
3: they are today.
2: Like what you enjoy today. And think about the early times before all of that stuff was invented. You wanted to go somewhere, you had to get a horse or you walked. Think about that act. All right. You had a horse drawn carriage to take you into town and go get your food and stuff like that. So, you know, that to me, I have nothing but love and respect for the people from 250 years ago, 300 years ago, the 1600s. There is a farm in Derby, Connecticut. It's from 1659, and it's been there since 1659.
3: Oh, I think I've been to it. I forget the name. I'll look it up.
2: But it's incredible to me to know. I was just talking to, because my wife sells real estate, we were just talking to an individual, and their houses on their property were built in the 1750s. Okay.
3: 1750s. Wow.
2: And he was laughing at me because he's shorter, and I'm 6'4". And he's like, if you walked in my house, your head would hit every room because they were built for small people. Think about the size of people back then, Nick, were 5'4", 5'5". They lived to be 30. They died at 30.
3: That's tough.
2: It is tough. So think about the homes that they built. And they're all over Connecticut. But, you know, go around New England. Go to a house that was built in the 1600s. Not the 1700s, the 1600s. Look at how they cooked dinner. Look at how they heated the house.
3: How they lighted the house.
2: It was candlelight.
3: That was it.
2: Well, candlelight.
3: Gas lamps.
2: Even before that, you had whale oil. You had blubber. You had oil in a lamp to light up your house.
3: Things we take for granted.
2: Oh my God.
3: Today,
2: if you've never been to Mystic and you've never been to like the whale museum down in Mystic,
3: yep.
2: You have to once in your life. Go see the whale bones. Go see the people that were whalers. Go see the people that they were out on the ocean killing these monsters and at the same time burning off the oil, the blubber, all that kind of stuff. They come back into shore, they'd be black from the smoke. It was unbelievable what people went through just, 300 years ago to survive. And of course they die by 30. Could you imagine slaughtering a whale, burning it out at sea,
3: and
2: coming back,
3: sucking in all that smoke?
2: You're breathing in all that smoke. You have no idea what that's doing to you back then, but that was the way you earned your living.
3: And they didn't know. They didn't know back then. They didn't know any better. That was the only way of life they knew. That was, we
2: God
3: have
2: bless
3: to do this
2: people
3: to survive
2: this country.
3: I just quickly, not to interrupt you, I looked up, you were talking about the old historical farm in Derby, I think
2: yes.
3: you said. Yeah, so in Derby, I think it's the Osborne Homestead Museum and State Park.
2: Yeah.
3: It's a old pioneer in dairy breeding and conservation. It was built in 1840. It's 400
2: That's not
3: acres
2: the one.
3: Of...
2: That's
3: it's not the
2: one.
3: One.
2: The one that I'm talking about, 1659. I pass it all the time when I was going to Yale New Haven for my cancer treatment. And it might not be Derby. It could be Orange. But, yeah, it's on Route 34. And you'll see it. It's a huge, huge white farm.
3: Field View Farm.
2: It might be 16, Field View.
3: Yeah, it's at 1600s, it says.
2: Yeah. It's incredible. Still a working farm.
3: Yeah, Field View Farm Stand. Yep.
2: You can still go get eggs. You can still go get some milk. It's a hard life. Farming is hard as hell.
3: You're out there 5 o'clock in the morning before the sun even comes up.
2: Yep. You got to milk the cows. You got to get some eggs from the chickens.
3: Till
2: you
3: got to
2: do
3: land.
2: All that kind of stuff. I have nothing but love and respect for those people because I couldn't do it. And now at my age, if I wanted to try to go back, it's funny because I just saw this with Jake Paul. Jake Paul spent, I think, $60 million. Could be wrong. Could be $40 million. I think it's $60 million. He spent $60 million on a 6,000-acre ranch down in Georgia.
3: And he could afford it. He made $99 million in his last boxing event.
2: But that's his pride and joy now. He talks about that. He's like, listen, I can do anything I want on this. I do all these different things on there and stuff like that. So it's funny. To give you a quick story.
3: Yeah.
2: A lot of guys that I played with in Major League Baseball, the minor leagues, came from farming. They're farmers' kids. They're salt of the earth people and stuff like that. You play your butt off. You make millions of dollars. You go and you buy a farm. You go right back to where you started from.
3: That's what they grew up with.
2: Yeah, that's what they grew up with, and that's what they're looking for. And so it's interesting. I love Von Miller. Von Miller is a chicken farmer.
3: Yep.
2: It's awesome.
3: I think the Jake Paul thing's interesting. You said whatever it was, 40, 50, 60 million, whatever have you. I think it's interesting just to note on him real quick, that gimmick, like he obviously has the online persona. He's one of the best in terms of promoting his events, himself, garnering
2: interest
3: online.
2: Well, he and his brother Logan were doing Jackass type stuff that he was even more, Johnny Knoxville, but even more dangerous than what they were. They did. He went from being a Disney actor, because I remember Bizardvark, because my daughter watched it growing up, and I remember him at Disney, and to go from that to a YouTube star to what he's doing today, I mean, yes, he's done the whole social media gamut, but at the same time, he's made hundreds and hundreds of millions of dollars, and a lot of it is risking his life.
3: He's a smart businessman.
2: Oh, yeah, but his last fight, that guy crushed his face. I don't think he can ever box again. I think he's done with that.
3: And honestly, even if he is, I think he's positioned himself so well with these business ventures and building up his online presence. Now, I think it's all a gimmick. I think he's a smart businessman at the end of the day. He knows how to market himself and his brands. He just put on, a couple months ago, the MVP Promotions boxing event that aired on Netflix, the Ronda Rousey return card with Nate Diaz, Francis Ngannou. He's a part owner of MVP Promotions.
2: Okay.
3: That's his fighting company.
2: That was some smart stuff.
3: So
2: the fights were awful, but
3: he's making millions.
2: The Nate Diaz fight was gory. That was awful. That guy might not want to fight anymore.
3: That's unfortunate because that's what we tend to see when you step away from the fighting game for that long. You're past your prime. You're 40 years of age.
2: There's something to having your face being able to take punishment as well. Think about that.
3: Your chin actually deteriorates as you get older. It's just a fact of the matter. They talk about it all the time in mixed martial arts. As you get older, it's harder to sustain that level of damage. And also, not only sustain it during the fight, but recovery also becomes a deal. So you might not be able, someone who might have turned around, you know, 2-3 months later and accepted another bout, might take you 6 to 9 months now. So
2: I did want to give the College Baseball World Series a little plug here. The first game of the best of three series between Oklahoma and North Carolina starts 8 o'clock on ESPN on Saturday night. So if you're not doing anything this Father's Day weekend, treat yourself. These are some of the future stars at the major league level, some of the best players in college baseball. They have busted their butts to get to this point. Have been some major stuff. Bob Joyce was telling me Oklahoma was like the 11th best team coming out of their conference, and no SEC teams left. We've got ACC and Big 12 left. And so the Men's College World Series Championship Final starts game one on Saturday at 8 o'clock. So yeah, you're going to be watching a lot of World Cup. You're going to watch MLB. You're going to listen to all that stuff and do that. But check out the college baseball as well. Take a quick break. We'll come back. Kevin Kernan joined us earlier. And if you don't know who he is, 45 years as one of the best sports columnists out there, 25 years with the New York Post covering the New York sports scene. Now he's writing for ball9.com. Great articles. He just did one on the Knicks. He's done one on the 4th of July. Did not know his birthday was on the 4th of July. So Kevin Kernan is going to be, we're going to replay that for you next. Enjoy it. And we'll be back after that.
0: Now's your chance to win $2,500. Just enter this nationwide keyword on our website. Birthday. That's birthday. 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
9: 91 southbound delays, exit 34, 32, 29, 27, and 84 eastbound. Slowing exit 44 into 51. Westbound loaded up through the Bulkley Bridge. Route 44 Albany Avenue. Pockets moving on out to about Bloomfield Ave. Route 3 northbound, you're sluggish again into roadwork right around Route 2. Route 9 heavy as usual. Route 5 out through exit 35. Kelly Quinn.
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6: 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Ryder Cowan wouldn't be at Shinnecock if he hadn't survived a 3-for-2 playoff in qualifying. Well, now the rising senior at the University of Oklahoma is leading in this first round. He is 3-under through 9 holes. Cowan teed off on the back 9, just saved his par from the snake pit bunker at 18. So Cowan midway through his round. At 2-under, 1 back, 2-time major champion Xander Schauffele, 2023 U.S. Open champ Wyndham Clark, plus Sam Stevens and Billy Horschel. Bryson DeChambeau was at 2-under before a bogey at 15, his 6th hole today. Bryson using a new driver, no way. Well, it's working. He muscled it 427 yards at 12 and made birdie. I'm Ted Emmerich, Westwood One Sports.
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17: I'm Dan Patrick, and this is Above the Noise. The U.S. Open has long been regarded as golf's toughest test. A four-day battle of skill and stress. Just ask last year's champ. At Oakmont, one of the most demanding venues in the sport, J.J. Spahn captured the title at just 1-under par. This year figures to be no different at Shinnecock Hills. The last time the iconic course hosted the Open, Brooks Koepka lifted the trophy with a score of 1-over par. The more telling part is Koepka's high score is far from an outlier. Since 1986, only three players have finished under par 4 rounds at this year's U.S. Open venue. Shinnecock has never been interested in handing out birdies. It has actually become even more difficult. The course has added length and bunkers over the past several years, creating more opportunities for mistakes. It may not be pretty. There will be meltdowns. Clubs thrown, plenty of bogeys. But whoever wins that trophy will earn that trophy Sunday. I'm Dan Patrick, and this is Above the Noise. 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
2: 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He used to cover the Knicks. And after 53 years, KK, they finally get a championship. And then today they got the parade. So I wanted to have you on. And I guess 73 and 70, why didn't they have a parade?
20: I don't know. That was even before my time in that situation. Those guys were just such cool guys. You know, Clyde and those guys were just probably hanging out at the Bushers restaurant, you know?
2: All right, so they get...
20: He's one guy I feel great for, Clyde, because I spent so much time talking through the years. And just one little aside about him. He's a poet. He was a poet on the floor, a poet in the broadcast booth. But he was the coolest guy ever. And this was back in a different era, so understand that. But, you know, he told me he when they would go on a road trip, he wouldn't bring a suitcase. He basically had a girlfriend in almost every city, and he had his clothes in those cities ready to go. So he would just get on the plane.
2: Remember the early days of those online. You could like bid on different items and stuff like QVC. Has to be 40 years ago around the 90s when I was in the major leagues. And then one night I just happened to. So Walt Frazier's Rolls Royce was up for sale on QVC. I mean, for like $1 million. And it had like fur on it in it and all this different stuff. And you knew he was the coolest guy. The way he dresses, the way he handles himself. So the car he was in today was the same one that John Glenn, when he came back from doing his astronaut stuff. It's the same car that he rode down the Canyon of Heroes in. And so that's what they put Clyde Frazier in today. I just thought you'd like to know that.
20: Yeah, that's great. And it's, you know, both of them are out of this world in so many respects. And, you know, that's what we love. And the other thing I want to say about the Knicks, too, I was on FAN when the Thunder series was still going on, and they, you know, like you, they asked me about basketball, and I said Knicks are winning it all simply because of Brunson. He's the toughest, most physical guy I've seen in the NBA. You know, back to the early 80s with Bird and those guys. I said this kid is phenomenal. His will is incredible. He's not a nerd. He will outthink the nerds. And I would say right now, Dibs, that Brunson is right up there, maybe with Babe Ruth, as one of the greatest acquisitions New York sports scenes have ever made. You know, you basically had Ruth with the Reds being sold by the Red Sox. Eli Manning was a great one for the Giants, you know, getting him in that trade. Keith Hernandez and Gary Carter, and then Rangers with Messier. But I put Brunson right up. This kid, he's phenomenal. You know, I covered his dad. Great guy, classy guy, great role player. He's taught about competition. And you and I talk about this all the time. He loves competition. We need to get more athletes that love competition fighting for championships. Right. And that whole Nova thing was no fluke. You got to have champions. I remember once I was honored by New Jersey Sports Writers, and Jay Wright was honored as well. And, you know, just talking to Jay about things like that was just phenomenal. So I think that's the secret sauce now. When they're looking for all the analytics and everything else, it's find these guys who are true champions, even if they haven't become a champion yet, but they're into competition. And Brunson, he's going to come back stronger. You know, I haven't seen a player with leverage, strength, and balance and using the backboard like him ever, I don't think.
2: The game 4 putback by OG Anunoby. Is that one of the greatest moments we've ever seen?
20: Yeah, I remember I was there when Allen put the beat the Heat, you know, with his little shot. But the putback to me, I screamed at my wife. They have nobody on the inbounder, you know, and that's another nerd move. How do you not have anybody on OG? And OG saw, you know, he had a clear path. And Mike Green's call, another again, a lot of classy guys. There's nobody classier than Mike Green. You know, I've known Mike forever as well. You know, I go all the way back with the Knicks to Kenny the Animal Bannister. So this is how different it was back in the era. So we're on an overnight flight with the Knicks because back then we flew with them and we had a connect in Dallas. And Kenny was eating two of those hot dogs that rolled all night on the rollers, you know, in one of the places. And one of the Knicks guys I was sitting with said, "Hey, Kenny." And myself said it too. "Kenny, you got to eat better. You're a professional athlete." And I'm eating a bran muffin. Kenny looks over at me and says, "What about you, man? You're eating a cupcake." So, you know, it was just good times with those Knicks, good times. And this is for all the Knicks, and good for them.
2: All right, so let's talk some MLB. Driveline, their founder, Red Sox, second worst scoring team in the major leagues. I guess they parted ways a month ago. We're just now hearing about it. But your thoughts on this guy, this Kyle Boddy or Boddy, whatever the heck his name is. He's kind of like a virus going from team to team to team and infects them and then leaves and stuff like that. But, Craig Breslow, I had Jonathan Papelbon on the show a couple weeks ago. He said that Breslow said to Jim Rice, do not talk to the hitters. We don't teach that anymore. How do you not teach Hall of Fame mechanics and philosophy to today's hitters? KK, we talk about this all the time. This is the problem with the, it's not just the nerds and the analytics. It's the anti, elder statesmen that we don't want these guys around. We don't want Veritek around. We don't want Jim Rice around. When does it get in your head that you don't want guys that were 15-year vets, 20-year vets, telling younger guys how to do the job and do it correctly?
20: Well, I've been ripping him from day one, as you know, and Breslow, I don't even call him Breslow anymore. I call him Bresbot, B-O-T. What they don't want, and this is the ultimate irony here, and you described that so well. They don't want wisdom. They don't want wisdom within the business. It'd be like any other walk of life. You're a cop. First thing you learn is from the veteran cop how you deal with things. Any job. They don't want it because they don't want any pushback. And I've been saying that for years. That's why I went scorched earth on them before anyone else, because I finally just said they hate baseball people. They deep down hate baseball, if you think about it.
2: Yeah.
20: They don't want any of these baseball things to happen. So I have no regard. These people are stuck on my shoe. That's who these people are. And the owners keep making the same mistakes. And I was at the Red Sox camp soon after when that whole thing happened, and they didn't want him talking. And that's why still to one of my great, even today, I turned it on the other day because I love to hear Jim Rice's takes after a game where he just crushes them every day. Well, but he's doing it subtle now. He's not even, they can't hit. They don't hit line drives. So, why they didn't score there. Yeah. And you see their everything they've got with runners and scoring, they don't understand the game and how you need to make. They would much rather, these people, they're so crazy, they would rather have you hit a fly ball out. It's like Mickey Gasper the other day. Did you hear him? He was bitching, and he's who he is, right? But he was bitching that he had to get new bats because he was hitting the ball to the warning track, and you have warning track power. You're that kind of guy. Right. So we create you into a hitter where you hit the ball the other way. But they want to make everybody, and Durbin's a perfect example too. The Yankees went through this stretch. Remember when I was railing on hit strikes hard? And then they go hire the Yankees guy who came up with that thought. So I knew right then and there the Red Sox were going over the cliff offensively. And they're not going to be bound for this for years. This takes years for them to rebound from something like this. Here's the other final thing. I don't know how much, he ruined the Reds too, as you well know. He was in the Reds pitching body was over there. Yeah. And he ruined the Reds. So he's. I think now, something in his bio now about he's in the Japanese league now. So now he gets to ruin another continent of baseball.
2: Yeah.
20: This is so ridiculous. Unfortunately, the fans still go up there, and I know your wife's a Red Sox fan, but it's a very sad situation because they don't know baseball. And as I have said repeatedly, you can't put your franchise in the hands of a reliever. And you were a reliever, but you know yourself, you get some of those space cadet relievers who are brainiacs and think they know everything. They're the worst people in the clubhouse, and you can't put your hands in that guy's. You can't put your team in that guy's hands. He doesn't know anything about hitting, doesn't know anything about it, and they get rid of the old-timers, anybody who knows anything, because they don't want pushback. They are gutless cowards, because they don't want the guy in the room. And I'm not going to mention, there's a GM, too, that's going through some tough times right now. He recently had a meeting with his people, and one of the people in the meeting told me this. He came into the meeting, and we're talking top-level people. He wouldn't even look up from his iPad or his laptop. He didn't even acknowledge people by saying hello. You know, once he gets fired, I'll say who it is, but you could put some guesses out there. That's who these people are. They're not human beings. They are not human beings, and they need to be pushed out of the game as quickly as possible.
2: You were born on 4th of July. You just put a great article up on ballline.com called Red, White, and Boom about baseball and the 4th of July, 250 years coming up, celebration of that. And you're talking about fireworks. That's one of my favorite things about minor league baseball is Friday night fireworks and a spectacle and so enjoyable for the fans, and they could still afford to go to the games and stuff like that. And we talk about this all the time. Go to Cape Cod League games, go to high school games in the summer, go to Legion games, go and watch some baseball. Just be a fan and put some butts in the seats at some of these other games. But 4th of July, people should enjoy baseball like they never have.
20: No, I took my time with this article because I was thinking about it. I thought of it yesterday morning and decided to write it on the spot. So basically I wanted to know, what's going on in different places. So I called a minor league guy in North Carolina, what they're doing. I spoke to some other people, the people with the AA Yankees, what they're doing. They're changing their name to I can't even say the word. It means 250, that's going to be the alter identity. And the fireworks, Dibs, I always made it a priority. No matter where I was, who I was covering, I would always go down for the fireworks. Come into the dugout. It was home. I go in the home dugout. As visitors, I go in the visiting dugout. Hang there with the players. And then you also saw, when you're sitting there and those fireworks are going off and you see these players come in and you see the awe in their faces and they're like little kids and you see sometimes they bring in their kids and things like that. You can immediately, this is something the nerds will never understand. I could sit and watch the fireworks with a team, and I can find, just by watching the fireworks, I can see four or five guys that are going to be super guys that you got to make sure these guys are leaders on the team. And just because of their excitement for the fireworks. And because I grew up on the 4th of July, until I was 10 years old, I thought the fireworks were always just there for me. And I sat on the roof of my house. Parents would never let that happen. The helicopter parents. But I also tied it into the Sandlot, which I think is tremendous. One of the good things MLB did, and they only did it with four areas, but the Sandlot would be played in four different drive-ins around the country, and then they'll pump in the home team's game afterwards. It's one of those, it's a July 4th great thing. What a great thing. Go to a drive-in, watch the Sandlot, and of course I took some clips from the Sandlot, especially the one where it's the fireworks night. And what I found really interesting, it got past me all these years from that 1993 movie, because it depicts 1960 when I was like 70, or 62, I believe, when I was like 9 years old. The star player in his name was Benjamin Franklin Rodriguez. So in their own way, it was a tribute to the Declaration of Independence. Benjamin Franklin Rodriguez was Benny, the speedy guy that makes it to Mitch. Yep. Yeah, Benny the Jet. So I wanted to get, because sometimes it's so negative with baseball, I wanted to do a positive baseball story. So I urge everybody to read this. It's a fun story. And the people who are doing little things, like my buddy that I called down with the Morehead City Marlins, he's got a restaurant, and I know this is close to you. He's got a restaurant that he devotes all these things to the veterans. If they have any kind of charity thing, he does it. It's the Crystal Coast down there, and he's having his on July 3rd because he doesn't want to come up against all those boaters and beach people in North Carolina on July 4th. Like he says, nobody's getting out of their boat, going home, showering, and coming to a minor league baseball game that day. But he does so many great things, and that is the heart and soul of America. That's the heart and soul of baseball. That's what's being lost. And we got to reclaim it, no matter what. Don't be afraid to wear your hat. Your scars. Because I think I'm sensing this, Dibs, and I want your opinion. I'm sensing that people are a little bit hesitant to do the 250 thing this year because there's so much negativity for whatever reason. But we're the greatest country in the world.
2: Yeah.
20: We better stand up for it. And I'm not. The UFC thing. I'm not a UFC guy, but I watched some of that stuff because it was just great theater, and I felt good about me. In America, after watching that, and same thing when I wrote this story, I felt good. This is what it's all about. And You know, and plus I grew up in a great era, and I'm sure it was like you for you too. Also, your point about go anywhere to what through high school and college, I played in those back in the 70s. You had summer league teams, so I played on the summer league team and Warren Echo Park. The whole park would be filled with people playing baseball and good games. It's one of my great highlights, and I'll leave it with this. I was the only white guy on a black team, so I learned so much about baseball from those guys. And this is 1969-70. So those guys were great teachers of the game to me, and that's where I started to learn the things that we talk about every day on the show here. Those are baseball people. You hire those people in your front office in some capacity, you're going to be a winner.
2: Well, God bless you, man. Yeah, everybody needs to celebrate this country on the 4th of July. And you know what's great is the World Cup and so many people coming to this country and realizing how amazing it is and
20: what
2: listening to them. You know, this country's unbelievable. I could do this. I could do that and all this kind of stuff. And, you know, so I think that's a wake-up call to our country.
20: I never take Waffle House for granted, Dibs. Never take Waffle House for granted.
2: Oh, my God.
20: Everybody going to Waffle.
2: First thing we do when we get to Cincinnati, Skyline Chili, and we go to Waffle House.
20: Skyline. Can't beat it. That's what we're all about.
2: 4th of July, enjoy your birthday, man. You deserve it. Happy 73rd birthday. 73.
20: And I remember the 200th. So I'll be 73. Like I always say, I feel like I'm 23, and thank God for that. And, you know, go to a fireworks show, watch a baseball game. And one last thing I got to say, because they were so helpful with the story. Up in Cooperstown, they're doing some great things on July. Of course, you know, we had some great times with, great things in baseball happen on July 4th. We had the Rick Camp game. We had the Dave Rigetti no-hitter. But also Lou Gehrig Day was July 4th, 1939. And his last game was the same day that they opened. It was June 12th, I believe. And that was the day they opened the Hall of Fame. So they're having a whole Gehrig thing going up there. Plus, they have great museums up there. They're going to read the Declaration of Independence. They have the long up a town 10 miles north. They have the oldest 4th of July parade, lakefront music, classic music, fireworks. If I can sneak my way up there, I'll find my way to Cooperstown this July 4th or certainly next year.
2: Outstanding. We will talk to you soon, sir.
20: Take care.
2: Thank you, KK.
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9: Still loaded up. 84 East West through the Buckley Bridge, 91 South on exit 33 Jennings Road, and Pockets exit 29 down to 27. You're very heavy on that south and northbound ride, Route 3, in between 91 and Route 2, which is loaded westbound, exit 1D into 84. Route 6, Farmington, not a big deal. You have Route 9, just a little heavy around exit 5 and improving. Kelly Quinn.
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12: A tornado watch is now in effect for Hartford, Tolland, and Windham counties in Connecticut until 7 p.m. Hi, this is a meteorologist Joe Fury tracking a line of storms out of New York State. 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

0: sports.
1: Oh, yes. We got nothing but sports. This is a sports show. Nick Federico, what's on the on tap for the Men's World Cup tonight?
2: Two of the three host nations in this World Cup cycle, Team Canada and Team Mexico, take the pitch tonight. Canada is playing in Vancouver tonight against Team Qatar, and then Mexico in the late slot here on the East Coast at 9 o'clock. Mexico is taking on Team South Korea. Two good matches. I would keep my eye more on the

0: A lot of afternoon baseball. Twins beat the Rangers 9-3. Guardians beat the Brewers 4-2. Blue Jays beat the Red Sox 4-3. We got a game that's going on right now. The Mariners are beating the Orioles 3-0 in the seventh inning. Mets Phillies tonight. Manaea back in the starting rotation versus Nola. Yankees have put up 22 runs in two games on the White Sox pitching staff. That's not good. It's Burke versus Weathers tonight. Weathers needs to do a better job of shutting teams down, especially the third time through the batting order. Seems to be the second time through the batting order that is his best. But yeah, the bats for the Yankees, since Judge went down, they are 9-4. They are second best in scoring runs in Major League Baseball over that same 13 game span. But dude, they're confident right now, man.
1: Yeah,
0: they are confident, and the White Sox not looking like a first place team in the AL Central.
1: It's a lot of that inexperience, right, Rob?
0: Yep.
1: You said they were beating up on some subpar under 500 teams, haven't played a lot of good ball clubs, lots of inexperience, and when things get rocky at the first sight of trouble, it could go sideways real quick. That might be the case.
0: Yankees looking to sweep the series tonight. As I said, the Red Sox, they already dropped one. They are not playing well at Fenway. Chapman got roughed up in that one, so I don't know. He's still looking to probably be traded. We'll be right back. Our number four coming up.
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4: 91 southbound, you're slowing it down. Exit 33, 32, 29, and Route 3, north and south. Lots of traffic. Route 9, you're actually improving between 91 and 84. 72 rolling. 84 east and west, absolutely loaded through the Bulkley Bridge. Route 44, Albany Avenue, heaviest Blue Hills Ave. Kelly Quinn.
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14: Switzerland takes down Bosnia 4-1 to pick up their first win of the tournament.
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14: The match was scoreless at halftime before an onslaught of goals in the second half and stoppage time. Earlier in the day, Czechia and South Africa played to a 1-1 draw. South Africa converted a late second-half penalty to earn a point.
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1: Hi, I'm Bob Joyce for the memorable UConn moment of the 25-26 season, brought to you by Monaco Ford of Glastonbury and Niantic. When you say UConn and Duke in men's basketball, it usually means a big game in March. And on the 27th anniversary of 77-74, it turned into an unexpected win for the Huskies, as the Blue Devils dominated for 30 minutes, leading by as many as 19 in the first half and 15 at halftime. But the Huskies never said die, thanks to Terrace Reed Jr. and Silas Demery Jr.
2: Pick and roll, and Reed is open, he rocks the rim. And UConn now making some inroads on the interior.
3: Kicks it in the far corner, Demery for another one.
2: And he made it! Back-to-back jacks by Silas Demery! And now, 6:06 to go, UConn within seven again.
1: Alex Caravan then cut the lead to one with a minute to go.
2: Gets it to Caravan. Caravan, step back three. Got it! Captain America has arrived! It's a one-point game! 50 seconds to go!
1: With Duke up three with 10 seconds left, Demery went one of two for the line. Those final 10 seconds had drama you only get in live sports.
2: He runs the baseline. He gets it into Cameron Boozer. They double him. Back to Saar. Now ahead to Caden Boozer. And a steal! Mullins gets it! It's Caravan to Mullins. Long range three! Oh! It went in!
1: The Huskies' third trip to the Final Four in four seasons in a comeback and shot for the ages by Braylon Mullins as they win 73-72 to beat the Blue Devils. 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I'm Bob Joyce.
4: All right, there's a pickle that's going on. It's called the collective bargaining agreement, and the proposals right now from the owners and Rob Manfred, who represents the owners, to the Players Association, the MLB Players Association. It gets worse. It's not just the salary cap. It's not just some of the revenue sharing. And by the way, the San Diego Padres, they have approved the sale for close to $4 billion. Now, to give you an idea of, I don't know, it's probably 15, 20 years ago when the Dodgers sold for $2 billion. That was $1 billion over what they had thought the Dodgers, and this was Forbes, was appraised for. It was a record at the time. And, you know, I mean, you have teams that are worth between $5 and $10 million. I think that the Yankees are worth between $10 and $12 billion. You know, some of these other clubs, the Marlins sold for like $1.2 billion, which was ridiculous for that franchise, because that franchise wasn't worth that much. But the 3.8 or close to $4 billion for the San Diego Padres, is remarkable. And it just shows you that club was bought for $800,000.
5: That's a pretty good return on investment, huh?
4: Yes, it is. Or $800 million. I apologize, not $800 million. So not even $1 billion. So you're making four times what you basically paid for it. And listen, you know, more power to these people that have the money. You know, I have no problem with ownership. I really have no problem with ownership. As you know, we just had Kevin Kernan on, and we were talking about the Mets have not won a championship in 40 years. The Jets in New York have not won a championship since 1969. I was 5 years old. So you've got some struggling franchises still in the New York area. And then yesterday I told you that Woody Johnson would love a stadium built by 2029 on Long Island and back in New York and not down in New Jersey, where MetLife Stadium is, that they share with the New York Giants. And I agree with that. I mean, but that's been a great facility for those two clubs for many years. And it was a great facility for the Giants for many, many years. When I was in the 80s and 90s, I was going to a lot of Giants games because, like a lot of people around here, 2 hours from Connecticut to get down there and see a football game and see them play the Cowboys twice a year, at least playing them once a year at Giants Stadium was cool for me. Anyway, let's get into some of the stuff that one of the latest proposals. This is coming from Baseball America, but it's all over the social media right now. This, I think, hammers home that a lot of teams are missing with their draft picks. And every year, and I've been following this for 30 years at least, of the amateur draft in Major League Baseball, which is different than the NFL draft, different than the NBA draft, NHL draft, where they miss a lot. They do not get this right. A lot of the evaluations are incorrect. You know, seeing guys hitting with a metal bat is not like watching guys in Division I football at the top. Let's just say the four biggest divisions in Division I football. You know, you're seeing a 325-pound lineman block and has video. It's not like they're using a different equipment to play football. And so to evaluate them and then try to see them in 2-3 years down the road playing at a high level in the NFL, I'm not going to say it's as difficult to make that evaluation as it is taking an 18-year-old from high school using a metal bat, putting a wood bat that's heavier, more cumbersome, and harder to swing, and saying in 3 years, this kid could be in the major leagues or this kid could be a star in the major leagues. They miss with that. So one of the proposals right up front, no more high school draft picks in the amateur draft for Major League Baseball.
5: What are your immediate thoughts?
4: Cutting jobs, you know, putting more older kids in the minor leagues, you know, going to college for 3 years is the minimum, you know, to you know, once you say I'm going to college, you're not eligible to be drafted until your junior year. So that's 3 years you have to give to college, which I'm not saying is bad. But what I'm saying is if an 18-year-old kid wants to leave high school, graduate high school, and then go play professional baseball, he should have every right to do that. But I think it also goes on par with they want a new international draft. And I don't want to get ahead of myself here. So one of the things they want to do is slash bonuses to the amateurs by 50%. So let's just say the first overall pick has been getting around $10 million. I'm just going to say that because it's like 8.9 or whatever. I don't want to get in the weeds with that. Let's just say it's 10 million. Now they want it to be five. So the starting slot, number one pick overall, college kid, would be $5 million. And then from that point down, they don't want to have 20 rounds anymore. And they used to have unlimited rounds, like over 60. They cut it years ago to 20. They want to cut it again almost in half to 12. They only want 12 rounds of draft. Now, again, they do a lot of stuff that the NFL does. The NFL has like seven rounds of draft picks. And I've seen some teams that had some extra picks and got around 10 players. They would love that to be Major League Baseball, where each team only drafts 10 players every new year, every new cycle. Slash the bonuses for those 12 round picks and have the same thing now in a new international draft where they have the same bonus structure as the amateur draft. Now, I'm not saying any of this stuff is going to come to fruition. What I am saying is these are some of the proposals moving forward that the owners at their latest meetings 2 weeks ago are proposing to the Players Association so that they can take this to the 1,000 players at the major league level and basically start chewing on these things because they're going to have their meetings in December.
5: For our listeners, can you quickly differentiate so they understand the difference between the amateur draft and then what the international draft represents?
4: All right, so the international draft, they've never had one. They've never drafted kids from Japan. They've never drafted kids from, you know, Dominican Republic, Puerto Rico. They use international money to sign those guys. When they're going after kids in Japan, they can go after let's say Shohei Ohtani. You post a certain amount of money. And it's like a silent auction item. You say, you know, let's say the Red Sox were the highest bidders with $30 million just to sit down and have lunch with that team to now negotiate a contract with Shohei Ohtani. Now they would be subjected to the same exact rules as college players or high school players. I'm not going to get rid of the high school players yet because that's not a done deal. And I think that they'll fight them hard because about 35 to 40% of the top 100 picks every year come out of high school.
5: Yep.
4: So to blow that up, 40 players out of the top 100 could no longer come out of high school. They'd have to go to college for 3 years in order to be drafted. And I don't know if they'd change those rules like the NBA or keep them like the NFL, which is 3 years of eligibility before you can go into the draft. But it certainly, I'm in favor of the international thing because some of these teams have been able to get, let's go back a few years, have been able to negotiate, like the White Sox were able to get the highest bid
5: Murakami.
4: On Murakami,
5: yep.
4: And they were able to get his, salary, a pretty good one that you know, coincided with the White Sox, and a lot of other teams didn't get the right bid in, and so they weren't eligible to sit there and sit down and have them. Then Japan has a 10-year free agent rule. We have a 6-year free agent rule. Their players have to play 10 years before they could just come over here and negotiate with all 30 teams. So they have a whole different system coming out of Japan, Korea, all these other countries. So Dominican, Venezuela, Mexico, there's a whole different system on free agency and coming over here. Some of these kids that defect from Cuba go to Nicaragua, have an international middle person, and they were negotiating these deals with different teams. The Marlins, some guys got exiled from Major League Baseball. Some went to prison from the White Sox and the Marlins because they were doing illegal stuff. They were getting kickbacks, et cetera. This would now be more on the up and up, and I'm in favor of that.
5: 10 years abroad in Japan before you can qualify, huh? Yep. That's why we see a lot of players from that market when
4: they come old.
5: With yeah, exactly.
4: 28, 30 29, years old.
5: 30. Yep. Shohei was like that. Yep. Matsui. I don't remember what Ichiro, how old he was.
4: I think Ichiro was a 10-year guy. I don't think he was a international posting. So it's a different thing. So I'm in favor of the same rules apply for everybody.
5: It has to be that way.
4: If we got guys coming from Japan now that are outstanding, we've got 35% of the major leagues are Latin American, meaning they're coming from Venezuela, Mexico, Puerto Rico, Dominican, Cuba. Those guys have to defect because it's a communist country still. That's a hardship thing. I mean, they're leaving their families behind. That's incredibly hard for them to do that. So this would make it more uniform, and I'm in favor of that, not having different rules.
5: Another story for Daily Pickle regarding the MLB world. Brewers pitcher Quinn Priester, he's going to be out for the remainder of the year.
4: And
5: he's
4: possibly some of next year.
5: Yeah, with the thoracic outlet surgery. This is something that we were very, very concerned about with Yankees captain number 99 Aaron Judge last week when he was getting those evaluations down in Dallas, Texas. This is a really bad injury that you don't want to have to undergo or deal with. Talk to us a little bit, Rob, about what this means for Priester as a pitcher and just how severe of an injury this really is in terms of that.
4: They knew this kid's Quinn Priester, very talented young man. And this year, across 8 games and 3 minor league levels, trying to rehab from an injury, obviously in the shoulder, 15.5 ERA, 24 walked batters in 16 innings. He was having issues. He had some problems. They go in there. He's having blood flow problems to his hand and his arm. And so, you go to the doctors and they figure it out and they're like, listen, we're going to, have to reroute some vascular stuff, nerves, blood flow, around your rib cage and your shoulder. This is an extensive surgery. This isn't like Tommy John where they have a timetable like Garrett Cole was out for 17 months. This is very in-depth stuff. This is, and so let's just say there's been 100,000 Tommy John surgeries. Let's say there's only been 5,000 thoracic outlet syndrome surgeries.
5: Yep.
4: That's when it's an issue. So when I had my ruptured labrum, they had not done as many back in the 90s. They had not done as many by 2015, Tommy John's and rotator cuff and labrum surgeries that they have now. So they've I don't want to say they perfected it, but they've made it much better. They've made like Tommy John from 24 months out to 12 months to 18 months, somewhere in there being out. The thoracic outlet, this is something that in the last 20, 25 years has become, I don't want to say commonplace, but it's one of the different venues or different avenues you can go to try to treat an issue with pitching. And to me, it's like, you know, if you're, and I would say this to anybody, we do a lot of stuff with Hartford Healthcare, the Bone and Joint Institute. If you're finding an orthopedic surgeon, you want to go into an orthopedic surgeon that does 10 Tommy John surgeries a week, not 10 a year.
5: Oh, yeah, for
4: sure. That would be my advice to you.
5: Definitely.
4: Same thing. 10 ACL injuries a week instead of 10 a year. That you don't want the 10 a year guy.
5: You want them to have consistent reps with this
4: exactly.
5: kind of injury.
4: So you want someone that, and they're perfecting their craft. They get better with repetition. They get much better. So this Dr. Pearl is one of the best in the country. He talked about this and said that his career is not over. I think that's a large statement because there's not many guys that have come back and
5: there's
4: have
5: no guarantees.
4: There's no guarantees. There's no guarantees from Tommy John. There's no guarantees from a labrum tear because they're all different. Mine was a rupture where they actually had to take it out and they couldn't save it. And so that affected me in my comeback. So what I'm saying about this kid at 25 years old, A, he's got youth on his side, and B, he's going to a guy that does like 10 of these a week.
5: There's two sides.
4: Maybe more, maybe 20 a week. I don't know how many of this guy does a week, but you know, that's where you want to go. And that's why Aaron Judge went to Texas, because you want to go to the best in the business. If this is what you do, this is your career.
5: Yeah, there's no guarantees that you can return to playing, and there's no guarantees that if you can return to the field that you're going to perform at the ability or the capability that you were prior to the injury. I'm looking at some notable cases of household names in the world of the MLB, pitchers specifically. Zach Wheeler had this done. He was a successful return right. with the Phillies, return to Cy Young form. Alex Cobb of the Giants, another successful return. But on the flip side of the coin, Steven Strasburg, someone who's battled injuries his entire career. He's retired now, but he was touted as a very elite pitching prospect yeah. in his time with Washington. He had this operation done, and afterwards, he just wasn't the same. No. So don't take it for granted. Like we said, Priester, he's got youth on his side. He's early in his career, so that's definitely a plus on going his way. But
4: yeah, last year he was 13-3 with a 3 ERA, but that's far away from where he is now. Like we said, this year he had all kinds of arm problems.
5: Red flags.
4: Wasn't throwing the same, and you know, when you have everybody trying to throw 110 miles an hour and you have on same ball club you have Mizorowski, it's not as easy as people think. It is, you are doing everything against nature to throw a baseball.
0: One more thing.
4: My one more thing is U.S. Open weekend. U.S. Open has been at Shinnecock Hills Golf Club 5 times since 1896. Only 3 players since 1896 have finished under par. Right now, there's 17 players under par after day one. Some are still out on the course. I'm sure that will come down below 10 players by the end of the weekend. Hopefully, it won't. But Shinnecock Golf Club, one of the toughest in golf.
5: My one more thing, Rob Manfred and Major League Baseball are making a change this year at the 2026 Home Run Derby. They're taking out the clock. You don't get a clock anymore. You're getting 20 swings in the first round, 15 in the next round, and if you homer on the last pitch of your allotment, you continue to swing away until you do not hit a home run. So no more pitch clock. We're going back to the swings.
4: I wonder how long that's going to take. The clock's actually made it quicker.
5: Yeah, they'll probably change it back next.
4: All right, everybody, have a great weekend.
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10: 91 southbound, you're slowing it down. Exit 33, 32, 29, and Route 3, north and south. Lots of traffic. Route 9, you're actually improving between 91 and 84. 72 rolling. 84 east and west, absolutely loaded through the Bulkley Bridge. Route 44, Albany Avenue, heaviest Blue Hills Ave. Kelly Quinn.
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21: With Colin Cowherd.
1: I check. In soccer, you have to have a star to be exceptional. You've got to set him up for success. Corner kicks, penalty kicks, Christian Pulisic is our most creative playmaker. Set him up for success, and it all rolls downhill after that.
21: This is The Herd with Colin.
5: If you asked me if Al Green was alive, I'd be confused by it.
22: Yeah, I would have. Yeah, Green. Got that. Good for him.
5: But back to Tom Jones. I'm surprised, Rich, you didn't bring him up because you
22: Don't you love dancing too? It's not unusual to be loved by anyone. Rich's favorite dance.
0: I do the Carlton all the time.
22: It's not unusual to be loved. Right.
0: Well, you know what? Phones are all hot. People are giving shout outs. So let's say.
22: Green is alive. I had to double check.
0: Let's say hi to everyone next. We'll take all your feedback. We'll talk a little World Cup. We'll talk a little baseball. Just having a fun Throwback Thursday. Covino and Rich right here on Fox Sports Radio.
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35: Company is downright annoying. Let's listen to Stu Gatz and Company live. And you tell us where this show lies.
39: The Knicks are going to be back in the Eastern Conference Finals. I think we could all agree on that point. Knicks are going to be in the Eastern Conference Finals as long as we have Jalen Brunson leading the front line.
40: Sure.
39: So yeah. I'm looking at it as I want the Heat to be as good as possible because I'm going to have to be making all these trips to the Eastern Conference Finals. Would I rather go to Boston or would I rather make that short trip over to Miami? I'm picking
40: Miami.
39: Yes,
40: but then you go Boston, New York. That's an easy trip for you, you know?
41: I was going to say, you're going to be in New York anyway, Taylor, just to be around the energy.
40: In the spring, the weather's going to be good.
39: That is a good point. But yeah, I still think we're only going to be in Miami for two games. We're going to sweep. We saw it this playoff run. We're sweeping every team except the Atlanta Hawks. I'll take two games in Miami over two games in Boston. Also, I hate to say it. I'm going to whisper it. I'm still a little afraid of Boston. They got some mystique to them.
1: I was going
39: to
1: say, from a New York fan, obviously you've got the long-standing rivalry with the Heat, but... you know, the Knicks, Boston, like that feels like it's a current day rivalry. They've both been good at a high level for, you know, longer than the Heat, right? The Heat's been a play-in team for the last few years. So it feels different. For me, if I look at Giannis on the Celtics with Jason Tatum, it feels like more of a sure thing. It feels like they already have a system in place. You know they're going to surround him with a bunch of shooters. And now you're not going to have to complain about Jason Tatum not going to the rim as often, because that's Giannis's job, and they obviously have won a championship together more recently. With the Heat, look, it's going to be successful, right?
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16: You're Paul McCartney. Well, it's great to be here. you remember when... Remember when you were with the Beatles? Sure. That was awesome.
0: Classic right there. Thank you guys for hanging out with us. If you need more Covino and Rich, and who doesn't, right? 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And I can tell you, we talk more about the Knicks parade. We talk about the grandma rule.
2: Ah.
0: And something else. Do you remember? I know we're going to get to the grandma rule. I feel like there was something else you promised.
2: And what else do we get? You know, grandma rule.
0: There's a grandma rule involving the World Cup. It involves jerseys, and you'll hear it on Overpromised right here on our YouTube page at Covino and Rich FSR, streaming live. I want to thank you guys for chiming in. Thank you, everybody, for all the feedback. Lots of people chiming in right now to Covino and Rich. Trey Bonos. Foul Ball, Seth Hughes, Todd Courtney. Thank you, buddy. Great to hear from you, too, man. All right, now we're live from the Fox Sports Radio studio. 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
2: I remember what else I wanted to get to today that we're not going to have time to on this show.
0: On Overpromised?
2: Yeah. Today's the anniversary of a movie, but we didn't have a chance to get to it.
0: Oh.
2: Today's the anniversary. I'll give you a hint.
0: Oh, I know what it is.
2: You can dodge a wrench, you can dodge a ball.
0: So based on that, we'll talk gym class memories, right? Gym class memories.
2: on Overpromised right after the show on our YouTube page. Now, back to the old conversation. Every Thursday we get you involved because it's old school when 50 hits. And we're paying tribute to Paul McCartney, who's 84. Yes. Now, in a world of sports and pop culture, who else comes to mind? Let's honor those 80-something-year-olds that are still around, those 90-something-year-olds that are still around before it's too late. I got a few in the world of sports, but who is the oldest active athlete? Because my girlfriend asked me this the other day.
0: I'm
2: like, I don't know. She's like, you work in sports. How do you not know?
0: I love these questions.
2: I'm like, I don't know. George Blanda? Even though that's not a current answer.
0: Not current, yeah. But Covino's girlfriend's the best for these questions because she'll ask really inquisitive questions that no one really knows, but she would assume you knew.
2: Yeah, like, I don't know. Hold on. I'll
0: The oldest active athlete.
2: Oldest active.
0: In the major sports?
2: Yeah.
0: Oh, man.
2: According to ChatGPT, so I don't want to steer anybody wrong, but I looked it up and it was in the moment.
0: Give me the sport.
2: Baseball. Because you got to figure, like, kickers come to mind, right?
0: Max Scherzer?
2: No, Verlander.
0: Verlander.
2: 43, I believe, is the oldest.
0: Whoa, Verlander's 43.
2: Yeah, that's what it said. And I was like, yeah, it makes sense.
0: I figured it was a pitcher that was, like, a veteran that still got a little gas in the tank.
2: We're paying tribute to some old school dudes that are still around. And, you know, Dan Byers' answer of Sandy Koufax got me thinking, like, Carl Yastrzemski's still alive at 86. And you got to give props to that. Dan Byer, also a big golf fan. Lee Trevino's 81. That's pretty up there nowadays. Mike Ditka's 81.
0: Yeah.
2: Richard Petty, 88. Reggie Jackson, the great Reggie Jackson, who's still always out there and about there, is 80 years old.
0: He's stirring the drink with Metamucil.
2: Yeah,
0: right?
2: He's stirring it. Yeah, it's crazy.
3: I think there's a difference from just naming old guys to guys who still have some swag.
0: That is true.
3: Like,
0: you're right.
3: Like, there's, like, you can make a list of guys who are just still alive, but there is something to those that, you know, like, they still have a little pop.
0: Well, that's why I think, like, a Harrison Ford's a great answer. Yeah. Because you watch him on Shrinking, and you're like, yeah, like, he's still handsome. He's still, like, relative.
33: He's doing, like, Jeep commercials. He does, like, whiskey commercials.
2: Yeah, he's still cool.
0: Like, he's in shape and sharp and, like, cool.
2: And it's not easy to be cool when you're that old.
0: Steve Martin.
2: It's not easy to be that cool when your feet hurt and you're wearing Rockports.
0: Steve Martin hasn't lost his comedic chops, and Sandy Koufax looks like he still has it together. Like, you're right. There's certain people. Cher is still performing.
33: Mick Swagger
0: is a good one. Let's go rapid
2: Frankie
0: fire.
2: Frankie Valli just hung it up, didn't he? Like, not too long ago.
0: There's people that aren't even this age that are hanging up. Phil Collins. There's people that are, you know.
2: All right, we'll wrap it up with your phone calls. And Iowa Sam has one thing before we get to you guys. 877-99 on Fox.
0: Oh, Dan's good. Dan, you have something or what?
3: I just wanted to get to my update because I have an update from the World Cup that I got to tell you.
0: Oh, you know what? Yeah. Let's do the update and then we'll take the phone calls. Let's do that. That's a good idea.
3: Trained to push past the pain, not athletes, just people. 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Right now in Vancouver, Canada leads Qatar 2-0, playing in the 38th minute in a match that you could see on Fox Sports 1. Even better news for the Canadians, Qatar is now down to 10 players following a red card. So this is Group B action. Earlier today in Group B, Switzerland topped Bosnia-Herzegovina by a score of 4-1. Group A in Atlanta earlier today saw Czechia and South Africa play to a 1-1 draw. Tonight, it's Mexico and South Korea on Fox from Guadalajara in Group A at 9 o'clock Eastern time. Wyndham Clark won the U.S. Open in 2023. Right now, he's got the first round lead. He's at 3-under par through 9 holes. Sam Stevens is your clubhouse leader at 2-under par. Rory McIlroy and Ludvig Åberg are currently two shots back of Clark right now at 1-under par after rounds of 69 earlier today. A couple of other notables in the first round of the U.S. Open include Scottie Scheffler, who shot 2-over par 72 today, as did Cameron Young. Brooks Koepka, 3-over par 73. Bryson DeChambeau's on the course right now, even par through 10 holes. Jordan Spieth is 1-over par through 7 holes. Knicks had their championship parade today, celebrating in New York City with the ticker tape parade and rally. Dave Baseball saw the Jays top the Red Sox 4-3. Guardians over the Brewers 4-2. Twins beat the Rangers at 9-3. Some news just in for Major League Baseball as the Mariners blank the Orioles 3-0. Mike Trout headed to the injured list because of a hamstring injury. All-Star game next month in his hometown of Philadelphia. Hopefully he can be back for that to be able to play in front of the hometown fans. But the Angels star being dealt a blow headed to the IL. Guys, back to you.
2: Thank you, Dan Byer. And speaking of the World Cup, start thinking about this because we'll get to it next. Things that we're doing better than other countries, but things that other countries do better than us,
0: there's
2: right?
0: There's a funny story about how there's some countries that are just dominating us in something.
2: Right, right. We'll get to that next, but we're going to do something called Crossfire. You're going to get caught up in the Crossfire, which means make it quick because we're wrapping up Old School and 50 Hits. But we do want to thank you guys for staying involved with us. We appreciate it. We're paying tribute to Cool. Dan Byer does make a good point. Like, see, I look at it like, hey, if you lasted this long, no one could take away your resume, right? Like, you did it. You're kind of cool. But some dudes still have swag, and that should be noted. Cool old guys on this Throwback Thursday, Old School and 50 Hits.
4: All right, let's go fast. Brian in Illinois.
0: Brian.
5: I'm going to go with Kurtwood Smith, Red Foreman himself.
0: Thank you, buddy.
4: All right. And Manny in El Paso.
2: What up, Manny? By the way, Kurtwood Smith is 82.
14: David Letterman and Rachel Robinson, Jackie Robinson's wife.
0: Oh, Jackie Robinson's wife. Yeah.
4: Good one. And he said David Letterman.
33: David Letterman, yeah.
0: Letterman is how old? Wow, that's a great one.
4: He looks 100.
0: Letterman is still sharp and funny, and I'm a big Letterman fan. That's a good answer.
2: He doesn't qualify. He's 79.
0: Oh!
4: Just on the border.
0: Right there.
4: Bruno in AZ.
2: Bruno, what's up?
15: Hey, guys. I want to bring up Brent Musburger, 87 years old.
33: Good one.
0: That's a legend right there.
33: Good one.
0: Isn't Al Michaels approaching 80, but not quite there? Is he... Al Michaels, what's the age check on Al Michaels?
2: Why don't you ask Colin?
4: Yeah, we'll look that up as Dave in Maine gives us his answer.
0: What's up, Dave?
17: Hey, how you doing, guys? Thanks for taking my call. So real quick, the best comeback I have ever seen in all of sports is Jack Nicklaus, who is 86, winning the Masters at 46.
2: That's awesome. Thank you, man. And by the way, Al Michaels is 81, so he qualifies.
0: Told you.
4: Boom. Yeah. All right, we're going to wrap this topic with Matt in Michigan. Matt, you got final say.
18: Hey, I got to say somebody, even though he's a young pup, but he's still bringing it every day, 3.5-hour concerts, Bruce Springsteen. And
0: now, listen, let me tell you, Bruce doesn't qualify yet, and I don't want to make exceptions, but Bruce Springsteen,
2: he's 76.
0: If he's still doing it in 4 years, he might be the number one answer because I've seen him like crowd surf
2: and
0: in his 70s.
2: He's in shape, man. Yeah, you got to give him credit for that.
0: So, yeah, this is a great answer.
2: All right. So, hey, we honor Paul McCartney on his 84th birthday and all these old school dudes that are still doing big things. And whatever we don't fit in today, remember, overpromised right here on this YouTube page, Covino and Rich FSR.
0: Cool. Well, while you guys are hanging with us, we'll get to some World Cup funny observations next. But you say it has to do with drinking. We'll get it right here, CNR on FSR.
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0: To Tampa we go, where Buccaneers quarterback Baker Mayfield, remember him? Yeah, he told reporters this week that his contract extension talks are not exactly swimming along here, that they're unchanged, pretty much the same, is the quote from Baker Mayfield. As we, as he had talked about, we talked about this in the previous episode of the show. He said, last he gave an update, he said they're not anywhere close. I know we're very concerned about the finances of Baker Mayfield. Very concerned. Mayfield's in the final year, so that means he's a lame duck quarterback. Final year of a three-year, $100 million deal he signed back in 2023 with the Tampa football team. Question, do you have any advice? Is there any advice that you have for the Buccaneers on how to handle Baker Mayfield and his contract kerfluffle? So this is the ultimate playground game of contract tag, you're in. And so for Tampa Bay, this requires a masterclass, not a disaster class, a masterclass in what we call adult tetherball. You keep the rope, you hold on to the rope, control the pole, and whatever you do, don't get dizzy. Do not get dizzy. And I don't think we need to start a charity for Baker, like a bake sale for Baker. I don't think we need to do that. He is scheduled to make very modest. I love when sports writers and sports media say, well, this is a modest amount of money, $27 million. Modest, my big fat ass. Yeah, $27
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0: I'm going to hit you with a lot right now. 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
0: 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Number one, we're broadcasting live from NASCAR tomorrow. In San Diego, so join us for the fun. I'll tell you more about it later. We're also filling in for Dan Patrick July 1st, 2nd, 3rd, and get this, write this down, and 7th.
31: Ah,
0: so
31: yes.
0: We got the Dan Patrick hat trick coming up, 1st, 2nd, 3rd, and 7th. And, of course, Overpromised is next in 11 minutes. 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How does it apply to the World Cup and the jerseys you're allowed to wear?
31: Can I ask a, not a dumb question?
0: Yeah.
31: But as we watch the World Cup, you know how in football, if the ball breaks the plane, it's a touchdown. In soccer, if the goalie blocks it, but the ball breaks the plane in the block, is it a block or a goal?
3: It's a goal.
31: Like if the goalie,
3: crosses
31: like,
3: the line, it's a
31: I'm
3: goal.
31: I'm saying if the goalie's like falling back, but blocks it, but
5: I think if it gets over the Dan's about to. I don't know if he can answer this for us.
3: I do want to get to one more comment as we talk about old guys and pay tribute. Again, happy birthday to Paul McCartney at 84. We can't leave out William Shatner, who's 95. He's doing it, and he's on the unexplained. He still looks great. Thanks again, Trey Bo Knows.
31: Did we get an answer for that, Iowa Sam?
5: I believe you're correct.
31: DB, if it crosses the plane of the goal, even if the goalie blocks it, is it still a goal? Much like a football crossing the plane?
7: Yeah.
31: Okay, because I just saw...
7: Because then he didn't block it.
31: No, I know, but I'm saying I saw the goalie falling back. He blocked it, and then he showed the overhead, but while he did block it, the ball did cross the line. So I wondered if it was like American football.
7: Gotcha.
31: Okay, all right, cool. Thank you, DB.
3: So we're getting ready for Mexico, South Korea tonight. I'm pumped for it. America plays tomorrow.
5: Lunchtime kick.
3: Trained to push past the pain, not athletes, just people trafficked every day right here in the U.S., sometimes by someone they trusted. 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
4: Just looked up the soccer rules, Rich.
31: Yeah.
4: In soccer, the whole ball must pass over the entire goal line for a goal to be awarded.
31: Okay, I know. I was going to say, we had a couple people with different answers on the feedback on the YouTube chat. But yeah, no, so the whole ball, you know, has to go. So if the front of the ball... touch it like goes over an aerial view of the line, it's not
4: it'd
31: a goal.
4: Be like your whole big head having to cross.
3: The way I was picturing it, like if a goalie jumps in the air, catches it, and he falls into the net, like that's
31: then it's a goal. Then it's a goal. But I'm saying if his hands block it, but the momentum of the ball has a little of the ball cross that white line, the whole ball.
3: Nice.
31: You need whole ball action.
3: Whole ball action. Yeah. That's what Rich brings every night.
31: Yeah, whole ball action.
3: Now, Rich,
31: yes.
3: Before we go, because we got overpromise coming up. Yeah. There were a few things about the World Cup you wanted to touch on here. Things that we're doing better and things that other countries do better.
31: Well, we pride ourselves in being like party Americans, but we will never party. Listen, Camino and I know from experience. We've had events and we've met so many great listeners back in our SiriusXM days and now at Fox Sports Radio up in Canada. And it is a fact. There's no way an American could outdrink a Canadian.
3: No way.
31: Canadians party at a level where
3: Nor could they be as kind as a Canadian.
31: Like, Canadians are kind.
3: They're always sorry.
31: Like, even your...
3: They're sorry they didn't even do anything.
31: Even your party star college bro from back in the day can't party the way a Canadian does.
3: It's true, man.
31: We've done
3: it's
31: events...
3: in the blood or something.
31: We've done events where I'm like, guys, I'm tapping out. And Canadians like, what do you mean, eh? We're just getting started.
5: Winters are cold and long. Like, you maybe just like in Iowa, you drink a lot of beer during the winter, I guess.
3: But it's really unbelievable. They're all cut from the same cloth, and it's
31: not
3: a good one.
31: It's not just our Canadian friends, because there's a story out of Boston that I thought was funny. Sam Adams is saying they had to ship four times the amount of brouhahas, four times the amount of beer to Boston because the Scottish fans are drinking four times the amount Americans usually drink.
3: And they're going wild out there. Yeah, it's crazy.
31: You saw them taking
3: over
31: Fenway. They sold
3: out.
4: It's the equivalent to what us Americans would drink on like the 4th of July weekend.
31: It's crazy.
4: And they do that on a, you know, regular World Cup week. Yeah, exactly.
31: Rowdy Roddy Pipers.
3: I mean, I get it. They're here to party and have a great time, but that's like a crazy amount of beer that these guys
31: are drinking. Four times? Not like, oh, we had to double up our order. Four times the amount of pipes and lagers.
5: They're on vacation. They're here to feel good, have a good time.
31: So enjoy World Cup. Enjoy the visitors. Be a good host. I think that's the other takeaway. A lot of foreign countries and foreigners are saying Americans have been treating them kindly. Keep doing that. Make it a great experience. Enjoy the World Cup, and we'll see you on Overpromised. In about 5 minutes, we'll continue the conversation. Whatever we didn't get to today, we do there.
3: All right. So thank you guys for hanging out. Enjoy the game.
31: Hey.
3: Vatos Locos forever. Let's go, Mexico. We'll see you in San Diego. NASCAR tomorrow.
31: Arrivederci, baby.
3: See you in the overpromised land.
31: Yeah.
3: Later, guys. We are Fox Sports.
31: Camino and Rich. Now, the Cup is taking over the U.S., Kavino.
3: Oh, yeah.
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0: the same, is the quote from Baker Mayfield. As we, as he had talked about, we talked about this in the previous episode of the show. He said, last he gave an update, he said they're not anywhere close. I know we're very concerned about the finances of Baker Mayfield. Very concerned. Mayfield's in the final year, so that means he's a lame duck quarterback. Final year of a three-year, $100 million deal he signed back in 2023 with the Tampa football team. Question, do you have any advice? Is there any advice that you have for the Buccaneers on how to handle Baker Mayfield and his contract kerfluffle? So this is the ultimate playground game of contract tag, you're in. And so for Tampa Bay, this requires a masterclass, not a disaster class, a masterclass in what we call adult tetherball. You keep the rope, you hold on to the rope, control the pole, and whatever you do, don't get dizzy. Do not get dizzy. And I don't think we need to start a charity for Baker, like a bake sale for Baker. I don't think we need to do that. He is scheduled to make very modest. I love when sports writers and sports media say, well, this is a modest amount of money, $27 million. Modest, my big fat ass. Yeah, $27 million.
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3: What I had hoped I saw, Rob G, a couple of games where Towns had figured it out, 20-plus, looking good, good defense on Wemby. He disappeared after that. And that would hurt me if I'm the Knicks. Now I have years' worth of footage, stats, analytics, my eye test, versus a 30-day run. Mike Brown gives him the ball in the high post, and he's successful.
4: Yep.
3: Am I going with the 30-day that looked good, and then it started to falter down the last three games in the finals? What we're going with, what history is, it's the up and down, defensive liability. He's 7 foot. He's athletic. You think he's going to be a better rim protector? He's not. My phone is ringing. The bat phone, the red phone, the commissioner phone is ringing. Hello? I'm taking calls. I'm seeing what I can get. Because if I'm getting anything from Giannis, if nothing else, it's consistent.
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0: Here's what you need to know.
1: The World Cup continues, and it's been all Canada in the first half against Qatar.
2: Johnston, beautifully shaped ball. Saved off the line.
1: Yeah, you just heard it all on FS1. They are up 3-0 at halftime. Czechia and South Africa drew even, a final score of 1-1 thanks to a late equalizing penalty kick. Switzerland top Bosnia-Herzegovina 4-1 in Group B play in Los Angeles. In other World Cup news, U.S. men's national team midfielder Christian Pulisic continued to train on his own after aggravating his calf injury in their opener last week against Paraguay. His status for tomorrow's match in Seattle against Australia is unknown. In Major League Baseball, the Mets currently lead the Phillies 2-0. It's the bottom of the first. I'm Ansi Bolaños.
0: One guy is happily divorced. One guy is happily married. One guy gets called daddy by his three beautiful daughters. One guy gets called daddy after a credit card approval. One guy won a state high school basketball championship. One guy only covered a state high school basketball championship. One guy does voiceovers for fast food chains. One guy only eats fast food. Does this seem weird to anybody else?
3: Crazy!
0: Can this sports writer and this

0: 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Here's Kelvin Washington.
1: Ashwood.
2: Ack, ack, a dack. Dack, dack, a ack.
1: Enter, brother.
3: Enter, brother. That is right. What up? Welcome on in to the Odd Couple on a, this time it is a TV theme song Thursday. I got a little ahead of myself, Monty. I said, hi, Monty, as well. Got a great show lined up for you.
4: Yeah. We got a lot to talk about with Monty as well.
3: What's that?
4: We had an interesting conversation earlier.
5: Oh, he's being a hater?
4: No. We'll get to it. We'll get to it a little bit later. Let's just go ahead, run.
3: I already feel like I'm going to be on Team Monty.
5: You are. Damn. Trust.
3: Yeah, because I know you.
5: I told you. You're going to be disappointed by the results.
3: Okay, we'll see. Feel like I'm going to be Team Monty.
4: We shall see. thank you. Please.
3: All right, well, let me get to it.
4: Please.
3: All right? We got a whole lot to get to on this TV theme song Thursday. By the way, of course, K-Dub Live for myself, Ephraim Salam for him, iCouple FSR, ways to find us on social, the number 877-99 on Fox. But he is Ephraim Salam. Drop the blow the whistle.
6: And right tackle from San Diego State, number 74, Ephraim Salam.
4: The Super Bowl intro. That's nice. That takes precedent there.
3: Now here, Rob G.
4: It reminds me that I actually did something important at one time.
3: You did, but here's Rob G. Yeah. Can I tell you how? Can I Ephraim how Ephraim would do me?
4: What?
3: But did you win that game? Did you win that
4: I
3: game?
4: I would not do that.
3: Yeah,
4: what?
3: Absolutely. Monty know
4: would,
3: it too.
4: I would.
3: But
4: do
3: did
4: that.
3: You win that game?
4: I would do
3: no,
4: that.
3: No, I'm just saying. You played
4: no,
3: it and
4: I
3: like
4: would
3: won
4: do
3: the
4: that.
3: Game.
4: Yeah, and then we lost, okay?
3: I'm just saying.
4: Okay.
3: Ephraim is here for Rob, who has been out for a minute and enjoying himself.
4: What's Rob doing?
3: This is how you know. You'll get this.
4: Okay.
3: Single, like a dollar bill single.
4: Okay.
3: Not even, I'm single technically because I'm not married, but I got a, you know, lady. He is out because the stuff he's doing.
4: Full quarters.
3: He'll post like, only in Chicago for a night. The next picture, I'm at a wedding in Memphis.
4: Oh, yeah.
3: Next one, back in New York.
4: You can't do that when you get responsibilities.
3: No. So he's out here living his best.
4: Well,
3: he's able to go here, go there for a night. I'm only here for literally 8 hours.
4: He's the old dude in the club with the silk shirt on and the herringbone.
3: So you've been to NABJ?
4: That's
3: So you've been there.
4: Man, that's fun.
3: Hey, we got a lot to get to. I'm glad you're here, too, because some of the conversations we got to talk to you a little bit on the phone. Me and Martin, me and Carrie the other day.
4: Yep.
3: So get to ask you some of these things we have. We got the parade for the Knicks. A lot of stuff's come from that. Next hour, we'll have Mark Stein. Of course, Fox Sports Radio, NBA Insider, and the Stein Line on Substack. We got Shop Talk. See what Rob G has cooked up there. And then final hour, we got Foul Affair with J.R. Gamble. Always good to have him on and talk some baseball with him. So a lot to get to. By the way, be sure to check out the YouTube channel. On there looking good. You see us right now. Elijah's got us up and running. Make sure you subscribe. You can search the iCouple FSR. You'll find us on there. Like, share, comment. Yes, Monty's here. Yes, she straightened her hair out for you guys. She said, I'm going to give him a different look, Calvin. I'm going to switch it up. So, Ephraim will get up to about 35,000 subscribers. We're at about 30 right now. We'll get to 35 because Monty's
4: here. Using her? Oh, she. That's
3: big use.
4: Clickbait?
3: Big use. She knows it, too.
4: Is that why she has a halter top on?
3: Look, you got. Ephraim, did you just hear cars trying to get to the YouTube page?
4: I was wondering why you was dressed like you going to the gym.
3: Yeah, they over here right now.
4: Okay, I see what's going on.
3: Boy, let me tell you, people breaking their fingers trying to get
5: going
3: to YouTube.
5: Going to the gym? What are you talking about? What's I'm not dressed like I'm going
4: the
5: to the gym.
4: And
3: Monty, we're trying to get the YouTube.
4: Okay. The yoga pants.
5: Those are on, yeah.
4: Yeah, okay, well.
3: Yeah.
5: Okay.
4: We're going to have to do your update standing up. That's what the people
3: right
4: want.
3: Right now you sound like Rob.
4: That's what the people want.
3: That is what they want, though, by the way. And also, by the way, too, you mentioned it, yoga pants are the new mom jeans.
5: They really are.
3: 97% of moms ain't even think about the gym today. But you're going to get these yoga pants and these workout pants, the athletic leisure. You're going to get this in your life. All right, a lot to get to. Let's start it off here. Rob G. Oh, he's on. Well, I'm alone. We know Jalen Brunson is obviously, you talk about a guy that's having a moment, the toast of the town.
4: Yes.
3: Jalen Brunson is that. And I would argue, I think I can speak for you too, no one more like deserving. A guy who just sticks to it.
4: Man.
3: Goes about his business quiet, gets the job done. But this was his moment to enjoy the festivities of New York, and here's some of the things he said.
7: There's a lot of people that have a lot of negative stuff to say There's a lot of people who have a lot of opinions, but when you prove them wrong, you really don't have to, you don't have to say to them.
3: He's such a nice guy. He can't even be mean wrong. Right. It just... It didn't even come off right. I thought this was about to be his moment. No. And he to be like, and mother, boo, boo, boo, boo, boo, no. And you, boo, boo, boo, boo, boo. He was like, and then, you know, and.
4: So let me explain this to you. He took a different approach. You were looking for the Twitter response, right? Like, people on Twitter are just relentless.
3: That's why they ain't barely going it.
4: Right? Like, they're relentless. So you were expecting a Twitter response, and he did more of a Facebook response. Right? Like, he did more of a, like, tell me I'm lying. Tell me I'm lying. He did more of a Facebook response.
3: No, that was
4: where good. He was just like, if you know, you know. Right? Opposed
3: are
4: to.
3: Are you saying it was like our aunts and uncles when they
4: yeah,
3: take over?
4: Yeah, yeah. It's like.
3: I didn't really.
4: Look, baby, I'm not. Look, honey, I'm not going to put all that energy into
3: yeah,
4: you. All right. You know, stupid is what stupid does.
3: He hit us with one of those.
4: Right? Like, yeah, that's you, what he hit. You right. wanted.
3: We wanted the.
4: Scorched
3: the,
4: earth.
3: Yeah, scorched earth or. Very current with the lingo, whatever no. they're doing now. He hit me.
4: Facebook him.
3: No, he Facebooked it. With that being said, there's a topic of conversation. He said, hey, you don't got to say nothing. You just show up, shut up, and let, you know, and shut them up by putting in the work and getting the job done. And he did just that. We had you on 2 days ago.
4: Yep.
3: And with conversation we were talking about as well, Rob G asked the other day, are we going too far? Is the Jalen Brunson, not just we as in you and I, but like people, like, is it going crazy? And I actually believe it's not. And I'll say this. There are people who are players in whatever the sport may be that have been fringe right there on the outside, Ephraim. Like, you got the guys with sexier numbers, bigger names, but they're always kind of right there.
4: Mm-hmm.
3: And maybe it's a glass ceiling. Like, man, if I could just break through. And you see some of the production, right? You see, we had Kerry here, who's a Maverick fan. He said by year three in Dallas, we were like, oh, shoot, he kind of nice. And then obviously Luka goes down in the postseason, and then he's putting up 30, putting up 40. We're like, oh. But you're wondering, somebody's got to score, so is that just him tonight? Then he goes to New York. Everybody's like, eh, it's a good signing, but you thought New York could do more. And he said, add that to the list. I got to prove you guys wrong. And my point is, he's been doing this the whole duration in New York. Game winners, big shots, pulling the team. They had success where they won 50 games 4 years in a row. We don't see that from the Knicks. For that to be the mecca of basketball, we don't see that from them. They're not, you know, these teams that just have so much sustained success.
4: Right.
3: They'll dip away for 5-10 years, then they'll pop back up. And, you know, they're the number two team, the most losses since they last went to the finals.
4: Oh,
3: only
4: wow.
3: one worse is Washington Wizards.
4: Oof.
3: I didn't think that. Because most teams have had a nice little run of success.
4: Yes.
3: The Pistons were down, but they had a 10-year where they were good with Chauncey and Bill, Ben Wallace and those guys. So my point is, he's got the Knicks to respectability. He got them there. He got them to playoffs. He got them to one series, to the next series, Eastern Conference Finals last year, Game 7. So he's been doing this, but we've been making the thing of, well, you got to win it, or you at least got to get the finals before we put you in that category. And he finally did it, and he did it in such a great fashion those last two games. Ephraim, first two, three, struggling a little bit, inefficient, but he made big shots. Those last two, he was spectacular. And I think that's what matters more. Me and Rob G, we talk about this a lot. There are guys that, yeah, you can put up cute stats, but sometimes they're pointless points is what I call them. Like, it's not when it matters, can I count on you? And he's kind of the opposite of a lot of those guys. When it matters, I can depend on you. When it counts, you're there. You get the job done, and at a certain point, that has to elevate you where we rank you. So for me, he's right there at the top. If you want to say 5 or 6, 7, right there. I know there's a guy's more talented, just pop off the chart when you look at him. Like, eye test, but guys who I depend on this season get it done, he's right there for me.
4: Let's talk about that, because you hear that a lot.
3: Mm-hmm.
4: You're absolutely right when you say there are other guys more athletic, more talented, so to speak, more that pop off the television. And you're right, but we must take that out of the criteria.
3: I agree.
4: Because when you start talking about dynamic guards, and the first thing you say is their athleticism or their size, then you're excluding a whole category of players. Now, when you look at Jalen Brunson, what he was able to do and what he's been able to do his whole life, and I'm talking about AAU, I'm talking about under 17 winning the championship, I'm talking about High school winning the championship, yep. College winning the championship.
3: Twice.
4: The NBA winning the championship, right? He's never been the most athletic on the team. He's never been the tallest. He's never been the God-gifted athlete that we like to refer to when we're talking about all-time greats. But what he has been is a winner, and he has been the captain and the leader of that train that pulls into the station as champions. So I want to take away the athleticism when we talk about greatness and top players. Like Ja Morant is one of the most athletic guards on the planet Earth, on any level in any league. Would you take Ja Morant over Jalen Brunson?
3: No.
4: Right? You look at Zion Williams.
3: Another freak.
4: Right? Oh, tremendously athletic, can do all of the... Would you take him over Jalen Brunson?
3: No.
4: So when you start talking about athleticism and getting downhill and getting to the rim, Donovan Mitchell.
3: Nice.
4: Athletic guard.
3: D-Wade-like, but no.
4: Right? When Russell Westbrook was in his prime, right?
3: He is the great example, Ephraim. He needs what Brunson had, like that close it, knowing how to win the tempo, knowing how to make knock down the free throws. Yeah, he needed that.
4: You know what you have to rely on when you don't have superior athletic ability? You have to rely on sure things. You have to have a basketball IQ that rivals the all-time greats. You have to see the game in a way and see footwork and positioning in a way that always gives you the advantage when you don't have the advantage athletically or genetically. That is something this young man has mastered his entire life. And that's why he is where he is, and the Knicks were able to win this championship, because throw that at, and I'm not saying he's void of athleticism, but when you talk about guards and their size and look at Shea and his athletic ability and all of these things, you don't talk about Brunson in that way.
3: And can I jump in and tell
4: Please
3: you?
4: Please do.
3: There's a guy that we love this about him. We give him great. We champion that he's not that. We almost go like it's a feather in his cap. Joker.
4: Yes.
3: We'll go Joker. Oh man, he's slow. He can't even jump over a telephone book. Look, he's slow. Look how he, but wow, look how great. It's like, Brunson getting that?
4: But he's 7'1".
3: Yeah, but
4: so just with that, he has something that most players don't have.
3: For what I'm using as example of, he's not Dwight where I'm dunking
4: right,
3: on
4: right,
3: him.
4: Right, right, right.
3: I'm not
4: right.
3: Kevin Garnett where I can.
4: How tall are you?
3: 6'2". Now,
4: you already know that was going to be a lie.
3: 6'2".
4: Whenever, listen, let me tell you some people. When you ask somebody a question and 6'2"? They look up, then look into
3: looking,
4: your eyes.
3: I'm looking up to where my strength comes
4: and
3: from,
4: then,
3: okay?
4: And look down,
3: look
4: and then
3: me.
4: They answer, they lying.
3: 6'2".
4: So, yeah.
3: How tall is Brunson? Whatever Brunson is, I am.
4: Lying,
3: do you think he's 6'2"? You
4: gonna lie to
3: do you
4: people?
3: Think he's 6'2"?
4: No, he's not 6'2".
3: Okay, well, then, hey, I'm 6'2".
4: You're not 6'2" either.
3: Whatever you think about Brunson, we the same height.
4: Rob G, how tall is Kelvin?
3: 6'2".
8: 5'9".
3: I'm taller than 5'9".
4: I'll give him 5'10 and a half.
9: Right.
4: I give him 5'10.
3: That's good.
4: I give him 5'10 and a half.
3: That was good.
4: My wife is 5'11", so yeah. As I'm walking by you and I'm walking by her, I'm like.
3: What shoes I got on today? Let me see if I got them. I might be about.
4: Or you got some orthopedic shoes on, so he may be six.
3: I might be
4: six
3: about
4: foot
3: six
4: right
3: today.
4: Now.
3: I might be about six today.
4: But
3: five,
4: when you. When,
3: I'm 5'9". You and I'm Royce 5'9".
8: Fun fact, when me and Kelvin get off the chairs, we're the same height.
4: Oh, there
8: like
4: you
8: when
4: go.
8: We jump off the chairs, the head doesn't move. It stays. Oh. We're in the same spot.
4: All right.
3: He getting New York crazy. He got on his Timberland boots.
8: I do.
4: Okay.
8: I do.
3: He got on
4: okay,
3: his Timbs.
4: Timbo's dragging.
3: Yeah, he got his right. Timbs right now. You know what I mean? He my height today.
4: But look, I
3: oh, yeah. Well, anyway,
4: I say all of that, whatever that is. Do you know what Jalen Brunson has done? Now, Steph Curry had a movement of dads in the gym with their 4-year-old, 5-year-old sons who are going to be athletically and vertically challenged and told them that there is a space and a place for you in the league if you can just put this ball in a hole.
3: Mm-hmm.
4: Right? Now, that has been a movement.
3: Yeah.
4: We're seeing more kids be able to shoot than ever before.
3: 100%.
4: My brother, who is 6'2", that's how I know you're not 6'2". His son is probably going to cap out about 6'1", 6'2".
3: Mm-hmm.
4: What Jalen Brunson has just done and what he's been to the league has now opened up the door for a pathway forward, right? My nephew Noah is 12, one of the top 12-year-olds in the country. Look him up.
3: Yeah.
4: My son is 11. They're the same height. My son is going to be 6'9".
3: Mm-hmm.
4: His path to the league is going to be completely different. Skill set has to still be on par, but at 6'9", they're going to be like, well, hell, we can teach him to play.
3: Right.
4: Right? 6'1", you have to have all, you have to have everything in your bag, and you have to bring your bag to the gym, to the game every single day. It has to come mm-hmm. with you. There can't be a time where Jalen Brunson doesn't bring all the things he brings to the court. And to me, that's more valuable than anything else, because now what we're going to see is we're going to see kids training and working harder than ever, because there is a pathway. Everybody not going to be LeBron. Nobody can be LeBron. Right.
3: And nobody can necessarily be the greatest shooter. Everybody can work on their just shot.
4: But it's not going to fall like that.
3: Steph was on another level. Let me add to the point, and we'll break here. When we were coming up watching the game, to see a smaller guard was actually kind of normal. Tim Hardaway Jr., probably 5-6-time All-Star. I believe he's in the Hall of Fame, mm-hmm. I believe. Nice, right?
4: Isaiah
3: Thompson. One of the best ever.
4: Mm-hmm.
3: John Stockton, one of the best ever.
4: Do you know
3: Mark Jackson?
4: Yeah.
3: I can go down the line.
4: Mark Jackson's a little bit taller.
3: Allen Iverson, yep. Mark Price. These guys would, it was normal to see. I mean, I can go out. Kevin Johnson.
4: Yes.
3: Battle. There were guys who, it was normal. And the league, because it's a copycat league,
4: they changed.
3: They'll change it. Well, we wanted that. Okay. Yep. Now we wanted that.
4: Yeah.
3: You know,
4: 6'6, 6'7, 6'8.
3: They wanted Magic at
4: 6'9", T-Mac, Penny Hardaway. Yep,
3: they want that now.
4: And now so, it's big guards.
3: And that's why I think A-Cuff Jr. is going to be.
4: Oh, he's going to be a monster.
3: Another one of those.
4: Brother, he's going to be a monster. Yeah,
3: Rob G knows how I feel about A-Cuff Jr. I just brought him up yesterday. We had a guest on. I like what he can do. So with that being said, we heard from Brunson. We heard from a lot of people during the parade. We saw the festivities. We even heard from the owner, who I think felt like he was catching some shade from the mayor of Gotham City. We'll let you hear about that. It is the Odd Couple. E for Salam, N for Rob on a TV theme song Thursdays. 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
23: You know, the United States, it feels like collectively we fall in love with the World Cup every 4 years. It's still taking time for us because we have other sports. You know, when you think of these other countries, this is their football. This is their NFL. We have other distractions here, but we love our stars. You know, we fell in love, or a lot of people fell in love collectively with the WNBA, with Caitlin Clark, Lance Armstrong with the Tour de France, Larry Bird, Magic Johnson with the NBA. Great players do more than win games. They actually create fans. And that's exactly what happened yesterday. You had star power front and center. Lionel Messi reminded everybody of why he is the GOAT. And he did so in prime time with a hat trick. Kylian Mbappe had two goals of his own. Erling Haaland, he had two goals as well. So the biggest names shining the brightest, and that's what you want. Now, we're not going to abandon our traditional sports here in the United States, but you get the superstars front and center. And yesterday, that was a fantastic start to watch great soccer. And, you know, sometimes you'll watch a sport and you'll go, I don't get it. Or you'll watch a sport and you'll go, now, why is he considered a great player? This was one of those where you go, I'm going to tune in. Let me see what Messi's all about. I mean, the guy's going to turn 39 next week. That is ancient in soccer and on this stage. But yesterday, had a hat trick. He could have had four goals. But you're watching.
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3: Fox Sports Radio, Odd Couple. It is Kelvin Washington, my man Efra Salam, who's in for Rob on this TV theme song Thursday. And by the way, Lexi, I will be coming to you at some point because this Canada Qatar game is getting a little...
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6: Hello.
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3: 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All right, so here's what I'll do, Roger. I'm thinking maybe drop the sound and then come back, respond to it. Let's do this. So we talked about the parade happened today for the Knicks. As you can imagine, a million people speak. We heard from Jalen Brunson, top of the show. And owner James Dolan had something to say as well. Well, this is the response. Let me say, after Mayor Mamdani, let's start with Mamdani. This is the mayor. Then we'll go to James Dolan.
7: As John Starks dunked on Jordan and Patrick Ewing dunked on the Pacers. As Bernard King scored 60. Yeah! As Charles Oakley pulled every rebound within reach. As Spike got in Reggie Miller's face. As Allen Houston put up a shot against Miami that hung in the air for an eternity. As Larry Johnson gave us the four-point play heard around New York. As Starbury traded threes with Kobe and then sold sneakers every kid could afford. As Nate Robinson stuffed Yao Ming. As the city came alive watching Linsanity. And as Melo lived every Brooklyn dreams when he came home.
3: What? He was is on he an orator or not?
6: He was on
3: for
6: it.
3: 2 seconds, I had a dream that one
6: he
3: day.
6: Was levitating.
3: He was levitating.
6: That was a spiritual moment for, man. For those fans.
3: And what did you hear every time he said, Allen Houston hitting the shot? And you notice the name he said, Charles Oakley grabbing all those rebounds? Well, James Dolan has some things to say. Might have felt a little shade with that Charles Oakley reference. And you can hear the crowd response a wee bit different.
6: Okay.
8: I don't need your vote.
3: Oh.
8: I don't need to quote to you, right, about what happened here. And it's because if you're real Knicks fans, you know it already.
3: Did you hear the crowd at all?
6: No.
3: Yeah. So James Dolan.
6: Good Lord, man.
3: Yeah, had to go James Dolan. And I think Efraim, I'll tell you why I was a little upset with him on the other side of what is trending. Monty Bolaños now. Di-di-ding, bi-di-ding. Right now, Monty Bolaños, what?
16: Thank you so much. How we doing?
3: We're doing good. There you go. Bam, Efraim.
6: Hey, Monty.
3: Going crazy.
16: Hi.
6: Hi.
16: Add a year to the age that I told you I was wrong. Wait, add what? One more year. It was wrong. I still don't know.
3: You got your own age wrong?
16: I got my own age wrong. I
6: saw her counting and I was like, what's happening right now?
3: That was worse than me and my height at 6'5".
16: Yeah, so add one more to what I said. I just realized
3: that. When are you going to, you and you two going to get to the debate or whatever?
6: Don't worry about it. Okay.
16: We got it. Guys, so much going on, including the World Cup. 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What's going on right now? It's been all Canada against Qatar. I don't know what it is, but it's 4-0 in the 69th minute. This is out of Group B. Earlier today, out of Group B in Los Angeles, Switzerland topped Bosnia-Herzegovina 4-1. Czechia and South Africa ended in a 1-1 draw thanks to a late penalty kick in the 83rd minute by South Africa. Other World Cup news, U.S. men's national team midfielder Christian Pulisic continued to train on his own after aggravating his calf injury in their opener last week against Paraguay. His status for tomorrow's match in Seattle against Australia is not known at this time. In Major League Baseball, the White Sox on the scoreboard first against the Yankees. They're up 1-0, bottom of the second inning. The Mets lead the Phillies 3-1, top of the third inning. The Twins swept the Rangers, winning 9-3. The Blue Jays beat the Red Sox 4-3. The Guardians doubled up on the Brewers 4-2. And the Mariners shut out the Orioles 3-0. Mike Trout, star of the Angels, he's headed to the IL because of a strained hamstring. And when it comes to the Home Run Derby, guys, I don't know if you heard about the changes. I'm going to tell you real quick. This is July 13th. They're eliminating the clock altogether in this year's Home Run Derby. There's going to be 20 swings in the first round. But if you homer on that 20th swing, you get to keep going until you don't homer, essentially. You get 15 swings in the second and third round, and there's going to be seeding when it comes to the second round. So we always appreciate the seeding.
3: I'm not mad at that.
16: Yeah, I'm not either.
3: It gets a little...
16: I agree.
3: All right now.
16: I agree.
3: And it may be out of breath. But I want to go back to that Mike Trout.
16: Mike Trout.
3: He was just getting back to reminding us. He was Mike Trout. Mm-hmm. I think he had 17 home runs. Mm-hmm. Me and Rob had a couple of conversations throughout the season. Like, man, he was playing the Yankees looking good. And it's just the injury bug bites harder on some people, man. And
16: it really does.
6: One of those people. Well, it's biting the hell out of him.
3: Yeah, we never really will.
6: That's why Shohei was like, hey, guys.
3: Get me out of here.
6: I got to go.
16: This can be contagious. I don't want to be here.
3: Don't you already hear the third? What if I told you this team had the two best players
6: in the history of the game?
3: And ain't got Jack to show for it.
6: Nothing.
16: Not even a postseason.
3: Even if they didn't win it, but just an epic playoff run. They ain't got nothing to show for
6: Highlights?
3: Nothing? Not even a good bobblehead night. They ain't got nothing to show for that. Dang, Monty. All right. Thank you for that, Monty.
6: Thanks, Monty.
3: Hey, yes. Kelvin Washington here, by the way. 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Go check that out when you can. All right. Hey, I just wanted to say this, but with James Dolan. He's every league has that guy or two. It was Donald Sterling for a while in the NBA.
6: You mean Petty?
3: Yeah, Petty.
6: Little?
3: Figuratively, literally,
6: okay. All right.
3: not showing up to drafts, mm-hmm, and lottery things to be playing with your band. My favorite, New York Times did a whole big thing on, if you were a lawyer, and let's just say I represent you, Ephraim, you had a slip and fall at the MSG, mm-hmm, or whatever the case may be. Well, I'm doing my job as a lawyer. Now I buy tickets to go see Hamilton at Madison Square Garden. They have facial recognition that is blocking lawyers who have ever challenged him. They can't get in. You literally, you and your wife, you show up and, oh, it's going to be a great night, babe. You know what I'm saying? Beep. Literally. And they get kicked out. And I'm not talking five people, Ephraim.
6: Wow.
3: I'm talking hundreds. Lawyers, ex-employees who just quit. It ain't got to be nothing bad. Just, you know, I moved on. If he has you on his hit list, you can't get in. We're not going to talk about Charles Oakley. You get what I mean? Like, and just been that guy. Finally, we give him his credit. Last year or two, he's lay low. Let Leon Rose cook. Let everybody in the organization cook. Let me not say dumb things, do these types of things. And to me, what's the one time they lost a four?

0: David and Kyle Larin have done the same in their respective departments. And after seeing both host nations in the United States and Mexico win their opening games in pretty convincing style, Canada and a setup for a point against Bosnia and Herzegovina. But they respond emphatically in their second game. Johnston just out of reach of Kyle Larin. And it feels like that particular play has been on repeat today. Up in arms after that call. It just goes to show how seriously they're taking this goal differential tiebreaker.
1: And this is that hat-trick goal for Jonathan David. You see, he's obviously in an onside position, but the reactions are what are so telling for the striker. It's a shot from Nathan Saliba, but he's able to take the ball just so comfortably with that first touch. I mean, receive that ball with his first touch on a half turn. That's a player who's confident, who's feeling it, and now rewards himself with a hat trick.
0: By the way, that's the first hat trick in a World Cup for a CONCACAF team since 1930. And this red wave in Vancouver rises as well.

Well, it's already been a busy day eight at the World Cup. There was a late flurry from Switzerland, including two goals from Johan Manzambi, which gave them a 4-1 victory over Bosnia and Herzegovina in Los Angeles. And in our first match of the day, Czechia and South Africa was a 1-1 draw in Atlanta. Both sides kept their hopes alive of making it to the knockout rounds. And we are now counting down to our final match on day eight of the FIFA World Cup. And it's a good one. Mexico against South Korea as Guadalajara hosts a Mexico World Cup match for the first time ever. And both teams won their first games. If there's a winner tonight, they will be the first team to guarantee a place in the round of 32 and would also confirm top spot in Group A. South Korea came from behind to beat Czechia in their first match. Tonight, they're looking to reach the knockout stage for the third time in their last four World Cups. Hello, everybody, and welcome along to our Fox Sports studio. I'm Jules Breach, and I am joined by Mexico's all-time leading goal scorer, Javier.